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0: Remember those uber emotional moments when Fifi Feather Nick's underdogs stopped you in your tracks? 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
1: There you go, there's your last one. So if you just went to fox.com.au and put Calvin Harris in, then welcome to the Millionaire's Lounge. Christina in Myrna.
3: Oh my goodness.
1: It's a bleeping big amount of money. 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
1: Futures for you guys absolutely locked in. Well, you guessed the $1 million voice this hour correctly, so you're in the Millionaire's Lounge. You can start dreaming about it.
3: Thank you so much. 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
1: Alex, ready to live life large as a millionaire?
4: Yes.
1: Yeah. Well, welcome to the Millionaire's Lounge.
4: Oh, thank you.
1: You got it as well. And keep it locked because 11 o'clock is our next $1 million voice for you to guess. And the voice is coming back too this Sunday from 7 o'clock on 7. It all starts with Tones and I joining the superstar coaches.
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1: Fourth in the air to summer festival time. You can smell it. Another day, another festival lineup. Beyond the Valley was about 1 o'clock yesterday, Sarah. It dropped the lineup.
31: Oh, it was epic.
1: It is really good, right? So it takes over a big property like 45 minutes west of Geelong around the New Year's time. John Summit is there, a big dance act. Skepta, Ocean Alley, the Black Eyed Peas.
31: That's wild.
1: Raven in the Bush. No better way to start 2027.
31: Yeah.
1: And right now, we're going to get back with the artists from Beyond the Valley, some of their biggest hits. You'll also hear Armin van Helden, dance icon, who'll be there, and the singers of the Australian National Anthem coming up in this edition of the Foxes Trending 3.

0: to Victoria as part of Beyond the Valley later this year. What a lineup. Kara and Cal Callo, the Foxes trending three. Arm and Ben Helden's part of it.
1: Oh my God, that is insane. How?
0: You are right on my wavelength when you are connecting with naughty dance icons like him.
1: Oh my God, I would die to see him live. That would be a party. He would be amazing.
0: Beyond the Valley is what it's called. 28th of December until January 1, New Year's Day. But if you're speaking about party, come on. Can you imagine when these girls hit the stage? The Foxes trending three. They're part of it. This is the

0: to live out our naughties dreams when the Veronicas are at Baruna Plains. It's just west of Geelong for Beyond the Valley 2026 later this year. 101.9 The Fox, Melbourne's number one hit music station. And next, we're back to even more non-stop music. Sam Fender and Olivia Dean, along with Josh Fawaz. We're going to be womping our way over the Fox playlist. Coming up when these play in the next 15.
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3: Celeste Mitsiou. Australia has now won 28 gold medals in the pool, an equal record at the Com Games, and there is plenty of action still to come. Our 9th gold medal of the day was won by Eleanor Patterson in the high jump. That is her second Games title, 12 years after winning her first in Glasgow. Long distance runner Kai Robinson won gold on the track in the 10K event. Missed any of the action? Catch up now on 7+.
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28: Hey there, I'm Lauren Howarth. Mortgage holders will be watching today's inflation figures closely. It's as the Reserve Bank prepares to meet ahead of a cash rate decision on August 11.
29: Experts are expecting the headlines come through at about 4%. Now, that's still well above the RBA's 2 to 3% target band. And look, the big drivers here continue to be housing costs and energy.
28: Matt Bowen from ING on 7 there. The US military says it's intercepted an attempted surprise attack from Iran aimed at American forces in the Middle East. It comes after both sides hit pause on attacks over the weekend. Ben Carroll has started his first full day as Victorian Premier. He's held a press conference outside at Kmart where he had his first job. And our Aussie athletes have starred on the world stage, winning 9 more gold medals at the Commonwealth Games. We're still on top of the medal table with 80 medals all up, including 35 gold.
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0: 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All right, so who is it? She's open for Olivia Rodrigo, Taylor Swift on their big tours. 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

0: And with 101.9 The Fox leading them out before the Bulldogs take on North Melbourne next Thursday night. It's going to be big. We're going to have Bodie as part of our team. Mum Steph from Ferntree Gully asked him, would you like to be part of the underdogs? He said, come on, they're not going to pick me.
1: Hi.
2: We would love you to be part of our underdogs. We're picking you. Will you be with us?
1: Yeah.
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2: Yay! Awesome. Oh, you've made our day.
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0: It's going to be unbelievable. 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

0: And the Fox has gone that little bit country, you know, Dasha's Austin, Ella Langley, choosing Texas. My goodness, you are going to want to hear Stella Lefty. 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
3: Awesome. I've got leave this week and it's my birthday. So I'm very, very happy with myself right now.
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3: That would be awesome, Brad. Awesome.
0: Seeing signs here. Maybe, just maybe, it might be your lucky day.
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3: Legend, thank you.
0: Sarah in Nidri, millionaire. How does that sound?
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0: Big prize.
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0: 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You have also made the Millionaire's Lounge, Sarah.
4: Oh, that's so good. Thank you so much.
0: Well done. You want to join those guys there? 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

0: This is 101.9 The Fox, and we are about to launch into the Fox's lunch break, turning it up. Dara, how's things going in Sunbury?
1: Oh, busy at work, but it'll be glad when the day's over.
0: Yes, it'll be great when work's over as well. You're on your extended never coming back because you're a millionaire leave, you know what I mean?
1: That would be amazing.
0: We can make it happen with the Fox's Million Dollar Voice. We want to make the third millionaire in Melbourne in Fox history, all right? It could be you if you stay next for the new Million Dollar Voice.
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4: Celeste Mitsiu. Australia has now won 28 gold medals in the pool, an equal record at the Com Games, and there is plenty of action still to come. Our ninth gold medal of the day was won by Eleanor Patterson in the high jump. That is her second Games title, 12 years after winning her first in Glasgow. Long distance runner Kai Robinson won gold on the track in the 10K event. Missed any of the action? Catch up now on 7+.
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27: Hey there, I'm Lauren Howarth. The latest inflation data has just been released. It's better news than what economists had been expecting, with inflation dropping from 4% to 3.8%. News 24 business editor Ross Greenwood says that might take a little pressure off the Reserve Bank ahead of its upcoming cash rate decision.
28: Still bear in mind that the inflation rate is higher than what the Reserve Bank is comfortable about, but it's certainly less than what the market anticipated. So that is the good headline rate coming out of there.
27: South Australian officials believe it's very likely the H5 strain of bird flu is spreading locally. A further 11 suspected cases have been detected. Grenades, guns and around $3 million worth of drugs have been seized from an alleged safe house in Sydney. And shoppers spent close to $22 billion online in the last quarter. That's according to a new Australia Post report that also shows millennials are the biggest spenders.
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0: 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You've got 30 minutes. Who's this Million Dollar Voice talking about living in a mansion in the Million Dollar Hollywood Hills?
33: 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Never really notice like a helicopter going by every 30 seconds or whatever. But then you're out in Utah and you're like, oh my God.
0: Hey, you know, Spider-Man's out tomorrow, brand new day. He was part of the last soundtrack, this guy. There's your hint. All right, if you can get it right, you're in the Millionaire's Lounge, fox.com.au. 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
0: Yeah, the Fox is the only place putting up the Million Dollar Voice. That was them right there. If you think you know who that is, fox.com.au. You have 14 minutes to guess them. All right. Coming up, we reveal if you are right, along with non-stop music from Zara Larsson. Midnight Sun. Jeez. He's still holding that note. All right. And also Somba coming up. And Homewrecker on air and on the listener app. Keep it locked on the Fox.
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Midnight Sun. The whole song is about my perfect day at my summer house. 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I want to just jump in the water. 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
2: What's going on, y'all? This is Post Malone.
1: Well done if you guessed that. Any Spider-Man fans in the house will know that he was part of Spider-Man Into the Spider-Verse. Tonight is the brand new day premiere in Melbourne. Hello, who's this?
3: Hello, this is Dione.
1: Dione.
3: It's unusual, yes.
1: No, it's a beautiful name, Dione. How are you doing
3: this afternoon? Yes, good. Very excited now.
1: Well, I mean, I would be too if I was on the verge of making the Millionaire's Lounge.
3: That sounds awesome.
1: Actually, the moment you put the $1 million voice in, if you get it right, instant entry. So happy to grant it to you, Dion. Congratulations and good luck.
3: Oh, thank you very much.
1: M. Tressiter has the next $1 million voice for you to figure out at 1 o'clock. And then the voice, the real thing, is back. Tones and I is joining the superstar coaches this Sunday. Make sure you're there. 7 o'clock on 7 and 7 plus.
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0: Melbs, if you can get through the gloominess of today, trust me, a belting weekend is coming up. 13 Friday, but then the sun will be out Saturday and Sunday for like 16. 101.9 The Fox. Next though, M. Tressida. Gonna do a rain dance with us. More non-stop music. Dave and Thames on the way. And who's a bit like Fifi obsessed with K-pop at the moment?
1: Oh!
0: Love it. Pat Sai are on the playlist and they've got brand new stuff called Animal. You're going to hear it in the next 15 minutes.
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4: I'm Rebecca Madden. Australia's medal charge continues tonight across Glasgow. Eileen Thikamatana is chasing weightlifting gold before a huge session in the pool led by Sam Short, Kyle Chalmers and Cam McAvoy. On the track, Liam Adcock is a genuine gold medal chance in the long jump. And the Diamonds face perhaps their biggest test against South Africa as they look to keep their unbeaten run intact. For the latest, watch 7 News at 6. Then it is live to Glasgow for all the action.
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0: Oh, I love this song.
1: Oh, me too. But we can't see anything from here.
0: Want to get up on my shoulders?
2: Here you go. Your Heineken.
0: Wait a sec. Sorry, one Heineken also for...
1: Oh, Steph. I'm Steph.
0: Cool. Nice to meet you, Steph. I'm Jimmy. One more Heineken for Steph, please.
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10: Fox News Briefing.
12: Hey, I'm Tessa Randello. Softer than expected inflation figures today, which is cooling bets of a rate hike in August. The annual figure coming in at 3.8% for June. Economists were predicting 4.1%. It means underlying inflation, which the RBA looks at, is still at 3.6%. It's still above the Reserve Bank's target. South Australian officials believe it's very likely the H5 strain of bird flu is spreading locally. A further 11 suspected cases have been detected. Primary Industries Minister Claire Scriven says it's concerning but not unexpected.
32: We knew that eventually when bird flu arrived in Australia that it would spread. It has spread on every other continent that we have around the globe.
12: The US says it's intercepted a surprise Iranian missile attack on its forces in the Middle East. And another incredible day for our Aussies at the Commonwealth Games. We won 9 gold medals while sprint king Lachlan Kennedy smashed the national record in the men's 100 metre to claim silver.
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0: Just 9 sleeps to go on Melbourne's number one hit music station till the Foxes, Fifi, Fever, Knicks, Underdogs run out onto Marvel Stadium as the Bulldogs take on North Melbourne. We met Bodie this morning.
1: When you said, Bodie, do you want to be an underdog? He said, yes, but they probably wouldn't pick me.
2: Yeah.
1: Oh, Steph.
2: He just doesn't have the confidence for a lot of stuff. And yeah, that's kind of why I applied for him, just because, you know, I just wanted him to feel chosen for.

0: Hey, Brady. It's Fifi, Fev, and Nick. We would love you to be part of our underdogs. We're picking you. Will you be with us?
1: Yeah.
2: Yay!
3: You can catch the highlights of the underdogs before the Western Bulldogs take on North Melbourne on Thursday the 6th of August. It is all live and free on 7 and 7+. And we'll meet another teammate tomorrow from 8 a.m. on the Fox. Hey.

0: It's Fifi Fevernick Melbourne. 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
0: 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Let's say you win this $1 million. How do you think you'll react?
2: Definitely scream and probably cry.
0: Yeah, both at the same time, I imagine.
2: Obviously, yes.
0: $1 million is so much money. What are you buying first?
2: Definitely going on a holiday with my whole family. I saw Carrie just went with her kids to the Maldives and I thought, you know what? Perfect, let's go there.
0: It looked amazing too, and she brought the kids as well, her and her bestie.
2: Yeah, honestly, wouldn't have thought to take my kids there, but I saw her do it and I thought, yep, I'm going to do that too.
0: I love that. Inspired by Carrie, you are in it to win it. You've got our Million Dollar Voice in at fox.com.au, so hopefully you win $1 million.
2: Thank you.
0: If you'd like to join Emma in our Millionaire's Lounge, all you need to do is correctly identify our Million Dollar Voices. I've got another one on the way at 2 o'clock. Speaking of, the voice is here. Tones and I joins the Superstar Coaches. 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
30: 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On the Fox.

0: Hour's Million Dollar Voice was the Kid Laroi on Melbourne's number one hit music station, The Fox. Yay! But if you're all like, thank you, next, I want the next voice, you're in luck. I've got another one for you at 2 p.m. And that, what I just said, might have been a massive clue on The Fox.
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4: 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In Southbank, a crash on City Road, westbound before Southbank Boulevard. It's in the left-hand lane. In Camberwell, an earlier crash still has Burke Road closed between Davis Avenue and Surak Road. Use Taronga or Camberwell Roads. 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
7: I'm Rebecca Madden. Australia's medal charge continues tonight across Glasgow. Eileen Thikamatana is chasing weightlifting gold before a huge session in the pool led by Sam Short, Kyle Chalmers and Cam McAvoy. On the track, Liam Adcock is a genuine gold medal chance in the long jump. And the Diamonds face perhaps their biggest test against South Africa as they look to keep their unbeaten run intact. For the latest, watch 7 News at 6. Then it is live to Glasgow for all the action.
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32: Hey, I'm Tessa Randello. Inflation has eased more than economists expected in June. The figures out today have the annual inflation at 3.8% this month. It's still higher than the RBA's target. Treasurer Jim Chalmers says war in the Middle East is making things harder.
33: Oil price, it's been anything from around $70 up to more than $100, the global oil price per barrel. And earlier this morning, it was about $85 a barrel. That gives you a sense of the very substantial volatility that we still have.
32: DFAT is investigating whether any Aussies are affected by earthquakes in Japan as the search for survivors continues. At least 13 people have been killed after the quakes on a southern island. Australian officials are liaising with local authorities. Briefly, the SA government says local transmission of the H5 bird flu is very, very likely. And Qantas has completed what's believed to be the longest ever commercial flight, the Airbus travelling for 24 hours and 24 minutes in a test from Melbourne to France.
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0: 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Just

0: When Bodie's mum asked if he wanted to be an underdog with the Foxes, Fifi, Fev and Nick, he said yes, but they won't pick me. We'll have a listen to what happened this morning on Melbourne's number one hit music station.
1: He just doesn't have the confidence for a lot of stuff. And yeah, that's kind of why I applied for him, just because, you know, I just wanted him to feel chosen for once.
0: Well, Steph, is Bodie there with you?
1: He is, yeah.
2: Hi.
0: Hey, Bodie. It's Fifi, Fev and Nick. We would love you to be part of our underdogs. We're picking you. Will you be with us?
2: Yeah.
0: How delightful is that? You can catch highlights of the underdogs before the Western Bulldogs take on North Melbourne on Thursday, the 6th of August. That's next Thursday. 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And we're going to meet another team member tomorrow from 8 a.m. on the Fox.
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0: Did you not know Ariana Grande was Glinda? From Wicked.
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0: 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What would you do if you win $1 million?
2: It's crazy because it's a dream, but I would definitely take my kids on holiday, help my parents out with their mortgage, you know, spoil my family. I'm all about giving, so I would definitely share. I would not keep it for myself.
0: That's so lovely. And with $1 million, you can do multiple things, you know? It's not like you just have to think one thing. You could literally do all of the things you just said.
2: My dream is to snorkel the Great Barrier Reef, so I would definitely make that happen.
0: It would all be very doable if you won yourself $1 million. If you would like to become Melbourne's newest millionaire, your chance is with our Million Dollar Voices. We've got more on the way after 3 p.m. on The Fox.

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0: I am 1000% serious. Are you ready? Are your vocal cords nice and warm?
3: La la la.
0: Because these Guilty Pleasures this afternoon are so good. In seconds, we are going to sing along, and then straight after it, another song. You might have to hold your nose because it's kind of like nasal, the way that it's sung. You'll hear it in 3 minutes on The Fox.

0: I know I say it every day, but goodness me, that was a good one. The Fox's Guilty Pleasures. You have been with me, M. Tressida. I'm on the way out. Carrie and Tommy on the way in. Another fantastic show for you, the Savo. Thanks to Aldi. Low prices you can rely on every day. Aldi, good, different. Have a fantastic Arvo. I'll be back with you tomorrow. Bye.
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4: 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A broken down truck in queue on the Chandler Highway outbound after Princess Street. It's in the left-hand lane. Watch out for a crash in Broadmeadows, Camp Road eastbound after Pascavale Road. Reports of a crash in Southbank, Kingsway outbound before Sturt Street. 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
7: I'm Rebecca Madden. The Dolphins look to continue their dominance in Glasgow tonight. It's an all-Aussie showdown in the women's 50-metre free and men's 50-metre fly after the Aussies swept the semis. Sam Short is also up for more golden magic in the 200 free final. Rising athletics star Cam Myers starts his campaign in the mile, and Liam Adcock targets long jump gold. And the Diamonds also return to the court against South Africa. For the latest, watch 7 News at 6, then it's live to Glasgow for all...
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7: Good afternoon, I'm Rebecca Madden. Ben Carroll headed to Kmart today to spruik retail crime measures. The Premier famously worked at the discount retailer for 8 years before entering politics. His first call of business is to chair a cabinet meeting by the end of the week to sign off on a royal commission. A man is in custody over a stabbing at Box Hill train station. The 55-year-old victim is recovering in hospital after sustaining wounds to his head and torso following a fight around 4:30 this morning. Inflation figures are better than predicted ahead of next week's rate meeting. It's cooled in the 12 months to June. The trim mean, which the RBA monitors, remains steady at 3.6%. And another unstoppable night in Glasgow. Australia has equaled the Games record with 28 gold medals in the pool, and there's still one final session to come. They will be hunting a clean sweep in the women's 50-metre free and men's 50-metre fly.
29: It's about sleep.
7: Jane Bunn here. Showers continue over eastern suburbs, mostly dry in the west. Still cold, a top of 13 for your Thursday. Becoming sunny on Friday ahead of a lovely weekend. For Melbourne's best news, sport and weather, watch 7 News tonight at 6.
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1: Carrie Bickmore
2: and Tommy Little.
1: This is Carrie and Tommy.
3: Yeah. Yes, welcome to it for your Wednesday, Arvo. How are we, guys?
4: I'm good. How are you feeling today?
5: I'm on tip top of the world and my pockets are bulging. Ask with what? Ooh. Ask with what? Ask with what?
4: With
6: happy
4: what?
6: To be here.
5: Cash.
6: Oh, yeah, of course.
5: Cash. And we're going to try and give it away on multiple occasions today. We've got the time game coming up later this hour. It's already up to $5,500.
4: Wow.
5: And then we've got cash draw coming up at 4 as well. Mm. That could be in the thousands too, because. Mm.
4: Up next, you're about to tell a story that I've heard of something that happened at a kindergarten early this week that is wild.
5: Yes, I have a personal connection to the story and I didn't want to talk about it initially because I didn't want it to be a news item, but now it's already become a news item, so we're free to talk
4: about
5: it.
4: Let's get on it late.
1: The Foxes, Carrie and Tommy, live across Melbourne.

0: Olivia Rodrigo, that is Drop Dead for your Wednesday arvo, which means the time game is coming up soon. $5,500 could be all yours.
1: We've got to talk about, and this all ends happy. So this is just an incredible story. It could have been and would be terrifying.
2: Oh my God.
1: For the parents involved, but it's all fine and it's just amazing. We need to talk about The Great Escape.
2: Oh.
1: So the other night I speak to my friend who has a little one and I said, how are you going? She goes, oh, good, but big news from kinder. And I said, what's the big news? And she goes, there was a great escape. And I said, what? And she goes, yeah, two of them went missing. And I said, how?
2: This is so insane. And this just shows you, like, the kids are okay, you know?
1: These kids.
2: They're the smartest kids going around.
1: So this was the night of the Great Escape, and I said, what do you mean? What happened? And she goes, well, they're still trying to work out how they got out.
2: what age?
1: Four. Two four-year-olds. She goes, they're what they think at the moment, and she goes, they've already started chopping a tree down because what they think, they have high fences at the kinder, but what they think happened is they climbed a tree that got them up high enough to then get over the fence. And I said, and then what did they do? And she goes, then how's this? They walked to one of the kids' houses.
2: How did they even know how to get there?
1: And then she goes, I said, how did they get into the house though? And she goes, they went through the doggy door.
2: It's amazing.
3: They're rugrats.
1: And then, and then they cracked a couple of juice boxes and sat on the couch and turned on K-pop Demon Hunters.
2: The movie.
1: Yeah.
2: Oh my God, I love these kids so. Two boys, let me guess.
1: Do you want to know?
2: Were they two boys?
1: So it was definitely one boy, I remember. I'm assuming it's two boys. It was either a boy and a girl or two boys, yes. But do you want to know how the kinder found out?
2: How?
1: They got a call from the parent saying, my kid's at home.
2: How?
1: Because they came home.
2: Oh my God, imagine.
1: They came home and they found their kid and their friend watching K-pop Demon Hunters.
2: Oh my God.
1: And they're like, how did you get here? And they're like, the Great Escape, Mum. Get around.
4: Who is this other kid?
1: High fives, Mum. High fives. Great Escape.
2: If that was in my life, if that was my kids, I think I'd faint. If I suddenly came into my lounge room in the middle of the day and my four-year-old had escaped from kinder and made it home and was sitting watching TV, I don't think I'd be able to speak.
1: Oh, but there's a lot of parts of this which are obviously lucky. Like it's so great. They're obviously safe and fine. But even I feel like I actually think it's kind of good the kinder staff didn't know. Because you imagine if you found out you had two kids missing.
2: Oh, my God.
1: The panic of what
2: you
1: would.
2: And then you'd have to call the parents straight away. Everyone would lose their mind.
1: So the first time to find out they're missing, you find out they're also safe is like.
4: But how long were they missing for?
1: Well, long enough for the parents to get home.
4: Yeah, so it's like half a day.
1: Yeah, I don't know.
5: Do they do roll call and stuff at childcare? How does that work?
2: Not only in the morning. They're not doing it in the afternoon.
1: But also.
2: They got them in the confound, but also, like at the compound.
1: Yeah, and as my mate said, she goes, the fences are high. Like it's like,
4: not high enough.
1: And so even if two went missing, you'd be looking around going like, Where are they hiding in here? Oh, and you'd probably turn the place upside down looking for them before you look outside.
2: My dad escaped from an old people's home.
1: Really?
2: Yeah, someone found him at the airport, and that was the only way the nursing home found out that he was missing, because they then called the daughter, and the daughter called the nursing home to say, just to let you know, my dad, who's in your nursing home, is now at the airport.
1: That's, yeah. I always used to see people, because I used to go in to do interviews at old folks' homes for the TV show we worked on, and there would quite often, and this is mildly sad, but quite often there would be an old person sitting near the door and they would wait till it opened.
2: Yeah, of course, and try and make
1: and
2: the run
1: for it.
2: And
1: they'd go to make a move, but their move was never quite quick enough to get the door while it was still open. And so then it had shut, and then they'd turn around
2: and sit back
1: slowly
2: down.
1: Make their way back to their chair.
2: Not these kids, though. They would have slipped through the cracks.
1: Isn't that incredible?
2: That is
1: and what
2: crazy.
1: A what a future.
2: Oh, here we go. The paper is saying. What?
1: What a future these kids have in front of them. 13 10 60, because do you want to know specifically about kids escaping?
2: I don't mind. Escape, like escapees of any kind that obviously are illegal, is great.
1: Okay, so just where did you escape from?
2: Where did you escape from is great.
1: Are we going to get a prison one? I'd love a prison escape.
2: Oh, my God.
1: I'd love a prison
2: anyone
1: escape.
2: Anyone listening right now has escaped from prison.
1: That would be wonderful. 13 10 60, any escape stories you've got. We're talking The Great Escape, of course.
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0: Sonny Federa, that is Let Me Be In Your Arms for your Wednesday arvo. It's Carrie and Tommy.
1: And on 13 10 60, we're talking The Great Escape. Picture this, 2 4-year-olds at kinder. Nah, had enough of this. Oi, Theodore, let's blow this joint. They escaped and they managed to walk to one of the four-year-olds' home. Of course, the doors are locked, but there's a doggy door. Perfect. And for a four-year-old, a doggy door is pretty much a door. Mm. So they just waltzed in on that, grab a couple of juice boxes, sit down on the couch, pop K-pop Demon Hunters on Sebastian.
2: and Theodore.
1: They have the sickest time. No one at the kinder realises until one of the parents gets home and goes, how are you tiny people here all by yourself watching K-pop Demon
2: But that's
1: Hunters?
2: The first time that the kinder finds out that they're missing. Well, the is when the parent calls and says, why are my
1: and
2: children
1: he says, hey, home? I've got two little ones here. G'day, Taylor.
3: Hi, guys.
1: Tell us about your great escape.
3: Well, mine wasn't really an escape, but when I was 3, I was in kinder and I got locked in one of their garden sheds and they didn't realise I was missing until my mum came to pick me up at like 6 o'clock.
1: Oh my God. What
2: did you do in there?
3: I don't even remember. All I remember is the door shutting behind me, it being dark and like banging on the door, and that's all I can remember.
2: Oh my God, you would have been terrified.
3: Yeah, and I, like even still to this day, I'm 32 and I'm like terrified of enclosed spaces.
2: I can't go in lifts
3: or anything. Like I'm traumatized. Yeah.
1: Taylor, that's so how long do you reckon it roughly was? Does that mean you were there kind of what, a couple of hours?
3: Probably a couple of hours, I would say, because I remember like we were riding around on our little bicycles and stuff, and I'd say it like, yeah. But my mum didn't finish work till like 5. She wouldn't get there till 6. I was there for, a while.
1: Taylor, if it helps, if that happened to me now at this age, I'd be terrified still.
2: What would you do in the shed?
1: I'd do all these things. I'd take a dump in the corner, I'd piss myself, and then they'd open the door and they'd be like, it's been 10 minutes. Like, why? And I'm like, I'm sorry, I panicked. I thought it was forever. Thank you, Taylor.
2: Layla. How are you, Layla?
4: Good. How are you?
2: Tell us about your great escape.
4: Well, it wasn't me, it was my son. I'd just given birth to my third child and I enrolled my second child into 3-year-old kinder. Mm-hmm. And we just happened to live across the road from the kindergarten. I dropped him off, I don't know, in the morning, went back home, was doing a few things around the house, cleaning, moved the curtains, could see something outside the kinder. It's my son climbing the fence.
1: Oh my gosh.
4: Trying to escape.
1: So did you get to him mid kind of mission?
4: No, I rang the kindergarten because I had a newborn baby at home.
1: Course.
4: He was asleep. So I rang the kindergarten and I said, excuse me, it's Layla. Nicholas is climbing the fence.
2: Has he?
4: And all the kids, there were other kids in the backyard, like it was playtime or whatever. He just, and he was a little bit distraught. So I grabbed my other son, went across the road, and he just wanted to come home with me. And they were trying Well, I think it was because I thought it was a good idea to send him to 3-year-old so that he wouldn't be stuck at home with me with a newborn.
2: But he got jealous, maybe.
4: I think he did. And they were coaxing me to, let him stay. He'll be okay. This happens. I go, this happens. Children try to escape from kindergarten. No,
2: what's he gone on to do with his life, Layla?
4: He's a very successful electrician. Uh-huh. He's got a beautiful family. He's happily married. He's always been probably the clingiest to me out of my 3 boys.
2: I hate hearing this. He's always been the clingiest one, a grown man that they're still clingy to their mum.
4: I don't mean it in a bad way. We're very close. Like, we're super close. And I just think he just felt sort of pushed out. Not that I was pushing him out, but he was like, why?
2: It's okay, Layla. You're not on the stand. Yeah, we're not grilling you here. You don't have to defend yourself. Yeah. You've done a brilliant job.
4: Oh, thank you, darling.
1: Hey, Layla, do you reckon these 2 4-year-olds that escaped, do you reckon they've got a pretty bright future ahead of them?
4: I do. I just had to pull over. I'm like, is this real? Like, is this the truth?
1: Yeah.
4: Like, How do they get out? My mother escaped from a nursing home as well,

0: just realised I
1: escaped.
0: I escaped. No, it was when I was in school. There was a kid who lived near the school who had a pool, and so we skipped school and went to swim at his house. And his mum came out, came home. We weren't expecting her, and she walked out the back and she saw I was the only one she could see. And so she goes, "Tommy," and I didn't know what else to do. And so I dunked my head under the water, and I distinctly remember thinking, "I can't hold my breath for long enough here." And so then eventually I just had to go up and face the music.
1: And where did you ever say you were there with her son?
0: Yeah, yeah, because then they came out from around the side. Yes.
1: Gosh, what about Tammy? Hey, Tammy.
2: Hey guys, love you.
0: Love you.
1: Love you too. When did you try and escape?
2: Oh, I didn't try and escape. My mum did. Just listening to the nursing home, mum tried the seat and dash, and
0: yes,
2: she walked out with other people, but they ended up calling her Houdini because after her last escape, they put a tracker on her.
0: Oh, my gosh.
1: Why? What was she doing?
2: She stole a pair of scissors off the nurse's cart. That's where they figure she got them from.
0: Yeah.
2: Then she cut the fly screen on her bathroom window.
3: Window?
0: So she's had to climb out.
2: Yeah, she climbed out.
1: Oh, wow. Your mum's the best, Tammy.
2: My mum was an amazing lady. She went to gym up until she was 80, 7 days a week. She was absolutely amazing, but her body never went, her mind did.
1: Oh.
0: Tammy, when she would get out, where would she go?
2: Oh, she ended up in Preston one day. My great niece actually rang her grandparents and said, "I think I've just seen Nan standing on the corner of Gilbert Road."
0: There's a woman with a tracker around her neck just standing
1: and,
0: there.
1: And fly screen.
2: Yeah, they called her Houdini. She was amazing.
0: Good on you, Tammy. Thank you. Turn it up.
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8: 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There's a crash on the Monash Citybound before Springvale Road, so right-hand lanes are blocked with speed set to 40. Also a burst water main in Faulkner on Sydney Road outbound at Lynch Road, blocking the two left-hand lanes. It's the 40 Wing Sleep event of the year. 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

0: Harry Styles, that is American Girls for your Wednesday arvo. 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
1: when exactly 5 seconds is up. 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
1: Carrie and Tommy's Time Game.
7: For those that don't speak Spanish...
0: Is that Spanish?
7: I don't know.
0: Ah.
7: Is it?
0: Yeah.
7: $5,500 on the line.
0: Yeah.
7: Ooh, good luck getting through. The phones have gone off their tits.
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0: You went Zay Arvo. It's Carrie Bickmore and Tommy Little for the drive home.
1: 5,100, 5,200, 5,300.
2: That could be a way of doing it.
1: 400. It's all there. Let's play.
3: Time, oh, rhyme. Banana, banana, for rhyme. Be rhyme, oh, mime. Time game. Carrie and Tommy's time game.
2: Does it say bovine in there? Isn't that a cow or a...
1: A bull?
2: What's a bovine?
1: A bovine is a cow, I believe. A bovine is a cow or, yes, I think it's a cow. Yes. Because don't they use it when they say flu?
2: Isn't it like a bovine?
4: It includes cattle, bison, buffalo, water buffalo. It's a bit of a group.
1: Is it? Mm. Isn't the bovine family?
0: Yeah.
1: G'day, Elise.
5: Hi, how are you?
1: Oh, my gosh. Who cares about me, Elise? $5,500. What are you going to do with it?
5: Oh, my God. I just need a holiday, actually.
1: Oh, take us away. Where are we heading? Let's just daydream for a second.
5: Oh, maybe, well, I don't know, Fiji, New Zealand, I don't care, just somewhere.
2: Have you got a family, yes. Elise?
5: I do. I have a five-year-old, so it would be perfect to take her away and just chill out in the sun.
1: Or you could also leave her at home, Elise.
5: Well, true. What have a shame.
2: It's tough, though, because if myself. You don't get it, you die, so I probably shouldn't have asked about the family, should I?
1: Yeah, that is
5: true.
2: Yes.
1: Elise, our friend Jesse here is going to say start. You say stop. If it's bang on 5 seconds, the cash is all yours. Are you ready to play?
5: I am ready. Beautiful.
0: Start.
5: Stop.
2: Oh, that was exactly in my head as I said stop.
1: It feels good to
2: oh
1: me.
2: Oh, my God.
1: Elise, this is going to sound like a strange compliment to say, but I don't know why the tone of your voice really hit this home with me. I reckon you sound like you'd be a great mum.
5: Oh, thank you. I think I am.
1: Yeah, good.
5: Actually, I know I am. Thank
1: good.
5: You.
1: Yeah, good on you, Elise. Well, let's hope we hear 5,000 and let's hope we're giving you $5,500 in cash. Jesse, how did Elise go?
4: Five.
1: Oh, that's a great start.
4: Point.
1: Yes, come on.
4: 5,400.
2: Fiji. Brendan.
6: G'day, guys. How are we?
2: Yeah, good. How are you?
6: Yeah, good. Thanks. Good.
1: Are you glad that Elise fell to her demise so there's still all this cash on the table for you, Brendan?
6: I am a little bit.
1: Yeah.
6: Sad she doesn't get to go away.
1: Yeah.
2: What would you do with the cash if you got it?
6: I've got a little one on the way, so it'll probably help with that.
1: Yeah, that's exciting. How soon?
6: Yeah. December.
1: Okay. Is it your first?
6: No, I've got a 7-year-old, so a little bit of a gap. But
1: okay. Great. Well, Brendan, we wish you the best of luck. Are you ready to play?
6: I'm ready.
1: Start.
6: Stop.
1: So what happens with names, Brendan? Like, have you already thought of them or?
6: No, we've got a couple in mind. But
1: okay.
6: Yeah.
1: Is it, I never know, is it a you both agree on or does one person, like
0: it did.
1: Does your missus just get their, you know, the say? What happens?
6: Well, usually the missus gets the say, I think, doesn't she?
1: Yeah. I agree. How did Brendan go for $5,500?
6: 4.55. Ooh, thanks, guys.
2: Oh, what a lovely man.
1: The most polite
2: form. Oh, Hannah.
7: Yep. Hi, how are you?
2: Yep.
1: Hannah, yep. Yep.
2: Yep.
1: Hannah, are you a palindrome? Is that what that is?
7: Yes.
1: Yeah. Have you met many other palindromes?
7: Yes.
1: Okay.
2: Oh, who's another palindrome?
1: Otto.
7: Anna.
1: Bob. Yes.
7: Yeah, Bob.
1: I can't
2: Dad's a palindrome.
1: Eve is someone who's been playing Connections, I reckon.
7: Yeah.
1: I mean, okay. Hannah, do you play Connections?
7: I have no idea.
0: More of a Linkham fan, I reckon.
1: Yes. Is your favourite game Linkham Lewis, Hannah?
7: No.
0: Yeah.
2: Stop asking Hannah questions. She's called for the time game.
0: I mean, they are very different games.
1: They are different games.
2: $5,500 up for grabs. Hannah, you ready to play?
7: Yes.
2: Okay, passing you over to Jesse now.
0: Start.
7: Stop.
1: Do you not think Lincoln Lewis has the cut through that I was hoping for there?
2: No, it's only a new game to us.
1: Oh, it's been about 6 months.
2: It's still quite new.
1: Is it?
2: Yeah.
1: Do you know any of our other games we play, Hannah?
7: Yeah, sort of.
2: Stop being so needy.
1: Have you heard Cash Draw yet?
7: Yeah.
1: Oh, yeah. That's good.
7: Yeah. Ask her about the one. I'm trying to win cash. I got 5 kids. So.
1: Yeah.
2: Oh, wow, Hannah.
1: It's good.
2: Let's see.
1: Oh, no. I thought it was one for each letter in your name. It's not. Are you going to go for number 6?
7: No.
1: No, that was very definite.
5: Yeah,
1: okay. Okay. Sure. Sure. Sure. Hannah, what car do you drive? Because that's bigger than a regular car.
5: I drive the littlest one. I have four car seats.
2: Oh my God. How do they all fit in, Hannah?
5: We make them fit.
2: Not all. What?
1: So you're in a van?
2: You can't be a little car then.
5: A Holden Captiva.
1: Oh yeah, yeah. Yes, yeah. That's what my sister has. Who cares, Tommy? How did Hannah go?
0: Five.
1: Yes.
0: Point.
1: Yeah.
0: 6-3.
5: Oh.
2: Gosh, that's a loss, isn't it? Yeah,
1: well, there's a Captiva back on the market. Anyone wants one? G'day.
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11: 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A crash on the Monash Freeway, city-bound before Springvale Road. Two right-hand lanes are blocked. It's heavy getting through. Reports of an incident on the Calder Freeway outbound after Green Gully Road delays are back to the Ring Road. 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

0: Sam Fender and Olivia Dean, that is Rain Me In for your Wednesday arvo. It's Carrie and Tommy. Cash draw coming up very soon.
1: You know what they call it if he has a big one?
0: Oh, yeah?
2: Sam Bender.
1: Sam Fender Bender.
2: No, isn't a fender bender when you have an accident?
1: Yeah.
0: Mm.
1: Yeah.
2: So, but a bender is a big night out.
1: Yeah. Anyone else? Should we dig down?
2: No, but it didn't make sense, yours.
1: Sam Fender Bender.
2: You said what happens when he has a big one? Sam yeah. Fender Bender.
1: What do they call it? A Sam Fender Bender.
2: But don't you mean a big night out or you meant a big accident?
1: No, I mean a big night out.
2: Then it's a Sam Bender.
1: But his name's Sam Bender.
2: But a fender bender is an accident.
1: It's because it's not literal character.
0: Or maybe accidentally had a big night out.
2: Hey, do you ever... I don't get it. Anyway.
1: Oh, my God.
2: I had a realization this morning of the person I want to be.
1: Oh, is it me?
2: And I want to know...
1: My flowers.
2: I want to know from you, what sort of person do you want to be?
1: Gambit from the X-Men.
2: Gambit?
1: So he's French. He's got a French accent. And he throws... He calls everyone Mon Cheri. And he throws cards that are on fire.
2: That's all he does?
1: It's sick and they explode.
2: That's who you want to be in life.
1: And he's in love with Rogue. And Rogue's the hottest thing in cartoon form. Yeah. And they're not allowed to touch because when Rogue touches people, she takes their powers and kills them. And so they forever have been in love but not allowed to consummate. And that sounds awful. I don't want to be Gambit anymore. That sucks. No wonder his cards are exploding because he can't.
2: I'm now looking at him.
1: No, not the movie. I'm cartoon Gambit.
2: He looks ridiculous.
1: That's Channing Tatum.
2: That with the sideburns.
1: Yeah, but that's I want to be cartoon him. Yeah, that's me.
2: Show me cartoon. Yeah. What's her name? Rogue.
1: Cartoon Rogue. So hot.
2: I want to see what a hot cartoon looks like. Was cartoon Rogue?
1: Yeah.
2: How old is that?
1: I was 25.
3: Redhead.
1: Hey, she's got red with a streak of white.
2: That can't be your first cartoon crush.
1: Yeah, that's my first cartoon crush. Because a lot of people was the rabbit. What was her name?
2: I was about to say, was it not Daffy Duck? What was it?
0: Daffy Duck. I don't know. Daffy was pretty hot.
2: No, what was her name?
3: Jessica Rabbit.
2: Yeah. That's cliche, though. Yeah. Yeah.
1: Lame!
2: Well, anyway, that's not quite what I meant.
1: Okay.
2: I've decided the person I want to be was different kind of context. I want to be someone, mine feels a bit late now.
1: Okay.
2: I want to be someone that lives in a house that everything has a place.
1: So what's your power?
2: No, I don't want a power.
0: Organisation.
1: What accent have you got?
2: I just want everything in my house to have a place. So when I go, I need the Panadol, I know exactly where it's going to be. Or, I need my glasses, I know exactly where they're going to be. Or, I need
0: that is the superpower.
2: My superpower is organisation.
0: Yeah.
1: Oh.
2: I want to be someone that opens their handbag and to get their sunglasses.
1: They don't have to go
2: doesn't
1: past the,
2: fish around
1: they
2: in
1: don't
2: their
1: have to
2: handbag.
1: Go past the hair extensions that are in their handbag?
2: No, they pop open their little sunglasses case and they're sitting neatly in there. That's who I want
1: to
2: be.
1: Who uses sunglasses?
2: Lots of people. And they keep this. I can't even buy good sunglasses because they end up trash because I cannot
1: who
2: keep
1: cares?
2: Them in their
1: You've
2: case.
1: Got enough to buy more.
4: My sunglasses are in that little bin in the car between the two people in the car.
2: But what if you need them when you're out and about?
4: Well, I would know I'm going out. I'm going to take my car everywhere with me.
2: But then you come into work. Where do you put them?
4: They're in the dash of my
1: car. Also, Carrie, sorry, this is not a time for yucking yums.
2: Yeah, I want to be a person when you said, maybe that's in a house that everything has a place. I want that to be my superpower.
4: When you said, where's the Panadol? It was above the fridge. It's a normal place to have it.
1: Yeah. Actually, a lot of people
0: do
1: have it up
0: there. Kieran has your superpower.
2: I want to be Kieran.
1: You want to be Kieran? Drive home with Carrie and Tommy. Weekday arvos from 3 till 6. 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
5: I'm Rebecca Madden. The Dolphins look to continue their dominance in Glasgow tonight. It's an all-Aussie showdown in the women's 50-metre free and men's 50-metre fly after the Aussies swept the semis. Sam Short is also up for more golden magic in the 200 free final. Rising athletic star Cam Myers starts his campaign in the mile and Liam Adcock targets long jump gold. And the Diamonds also return to the court against South Africa. For the latest, watch 7 News at 6, then it's live to Glasgow.
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7: 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If you're thinking of travelling on the Monash Citybound anywhere between Eastlink and Springvale Road, do not. There's two separate crashes there, one taking out the left-hand lane and another two right-hand lanes, and a crash on Peninsula Link southbound before Springvale Road. 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
0: Good afternoon, I'm Rebecca Madden. Day one on the job and Ben Carroll is already dodging questions over whether the suburban rail loop will be paused. He was also non-committal when asked about working from home laws. The new Premier plans to finalise his cabinet in the coming days. Meanwhile, Dan Andrews has broken his silence on Jacinta Allen's exit, saying she lives her values, while former PM Julia Gillard praised her as an effective Premier who was subjected to vile sexism. ASIC has uncovered a major bungle affecting mortgage offset accounts. Some were never linked at all, leaving thousands of customers ripped off. Compensation from the banks has already hit $55 million. Inflation has cooled in the 12 months to June, fueling hope the RBA won't hike interest rates. And Australia is in the grips of a divorce boom. More than 49,000 were finalised last year. The average marriage lasts around 9.5 years.
1: 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End violence. 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
2: Jane Bunn here. Showers continue over eastern suburbs, mostly dry in the west. Still cold, a top of 13 for your Thursday. Becoming sunny on Friday ahead of a lovely weekend. For Melbourne's best news, sport and weather, watch 7 News tonight at 6.
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1: It's the one and only Carrie Bickmore
2: and Tommy Little.
1: This is Carrie and Tommy.
3: Yeah. Yes, and it is time for the

0: bit of fun, Beck Moore.
1: Bit of fun.
0: I was about to ask you, how much are we giving away today? And then I remembered how the game works.
1: Yes, you know and I don't.
0: Yes. Should we go to Zoe? G'day, Zoe.
2: Hello. How are you guys?
0: So good, Zoe. How are you?
2: Good, thank you.
0: Bit of fun here, Zoe. I'm just going to draw a number, and if you can tell from the sound of the pen strokes what that number is, you win that amount. Sound good?
2: Sounds perfect.
0: Hey, what's the biggest thing you've ever won before?
2: That's a tough one. Okay. I don't really win nothing really at all, actually.
0: Oh, well, let's hope this means you're due for a win. This could be good. Okay. Would you like to hear a practice number to hear how I kind of write things?
2: Sure.
0: Okay. Here you go. See if you can guess this. What do you think that was?
2: Was it an 8?
0: Oh, it was a 0.
2: Oh, circular. Okay.
0: Yeah, circle. That's correct. That's correct. Hey, Zoe, you're going to hear three numbers here. Listen, and if you get it right, cash is yours. Are you ready?
2: Yep. Is it 443?
1: Is it 742?
0: Oh.
3: Put them together.
0: Zoe, you said 443. The last number is absolutely a 3. The middle number is a 4. But the first number was a 7.
2: Oh,
0: so close.
1: And I got 742. I'm really getting to know your pen stroke.
0: Yes. G'day, Ollie.
4: Hey, mate. How are you?
0: Good. Carrie's son's name's Ollie. Are you Carrie's son?
4: No, not this time.
0: Just needed to check. Not this time.
5: Maybe tomorrow.
0: Just check for the terms and conditions of the competition. She wasn't rigged. Ollie, you're going to hear 3 numbers. You ready? What do you think?
4: 6-3-7.
0: Ooh, we went from being very close to very far away. That was 8-4-2.
4: Bugger.
1: Hey, that was almost $1,000 you were going to give away.
0: Oh, I know.
1: You're being very generous.
0: Do you want me to go even bigger, Bickers?
1: Yeah.
0: Catherine, ooh. Katrina. G'day, Katrina.
6: Hi, how you going?
0: Yeah, good. Hey, Katrina, I'm going to give you 4 numbers.
6: Oh, my God, are you serious?
0: Yeah, I am, Katrina.
6: Okay.
0: Are you ready?
6: Yep.
0: Here we go. What'd you think?
6: Oh, crap. Can I get it again?
0: No.
1: Oh, that was
0: so sorry,
1: one.
0: Katrina. What do you think? Have a punt.
6: Oh. 1054.
0: Oh, Katrina, if you'd got this right, you would have won nearly $7,000. It was 6,540. I'm sorry, Katrina.
6: Oh, my God.
0: Oh, my God, it's okay. Jackpots, we play again tomorrow. The Foxes, Carrie and Tommy, live across Melbourne.

0: The Wednesday Arvo, it's Carrie Bickmore and Tommy Little for the drive home. 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
1: Wonderful stuff. Here's something. Okay, how do I start this?
2: Play the music?
1: So, no, not quite, because I need to give you how my day started yesterday.
2: Okay. Mm.
1: So, we've talked about on the show before, I have a fluctuating weight.
0: Mm.
1: And at my heftiest, I've got some man titties and a bit of a kind of fupa. You know what I mean?
2: Oh, and my God, you cannot say that.
1: What's my thing?
2: Oh, my, stop it. You've got a belly.
1: I don't know what that means, I think.
0: Buddha?
2: You do know exactly what that means.
1: No, I don't. What is it?
2: Oh.
1: What is
2: anybody.
1: No, my side. I've got like side.
3: Oh, no, you can't say that.
2: No, you can't. You what can't. Does it mean? Stop it.
1: Oh, no, I did not mean that. No, I didn't mean that. I didn't mean that. I've talked
2: you've
1: about.
2: You've got back fat.
1: That's what I mean.
2: And belly fat.
1: That's what I mean.
2: And I'm not saying you've got that. I'm saying that's what you're referring
1: to. So, anyway, yesterday morning at the gym, right, there's this guy there. He's a beautiful dude, one of the trainers, and he's cut from stone. And I just said to him, I said, bro, how do I get like you? And instead of him saying something nice like, you're already there, he said, it's mainly about nutrition. And I went, oh, can we talk about that? And he goes, absolutely. After class, I'll have a chat to you.
2: Just a lot of
1: and so then we have this
2: poached chicken.
1: And we have this chat. He's going to hook me up with this app anyway. And he goes, you know, it's about measuring your calorie intake and stuff. Do you know about any of that? And I'm like, no.
2: Oh, boring.
1: And no. And he goes, but you're keen? And I said, I'm really keen. And he goes, and you're disciplined? And I said, I can be really disciplined. Anyway, then I've forgot, you know.
2: That's what disciplined people do. Yeah. An hour later, they forget.
1: Yeah. Oh, so half an hour later, I was walking my dogs and I got, for breakfast, I got a blat, like an egg and bacon roll, right? And then actually, I think it's probably it's best I share with.
0: Safe space.
1: A safe space, please.
2: And don't leave anything out. Sometimes you lie a bit about what you consume.
1: Hi, everybody.
0: Hello.
1: Hello. My name's Tommy.
2: Hi, Tommy.
1: Hi. So yesterday.
2: There's no judgment here. It's okay.
1: Yeah, I know. After I talked about, you know, monitoring my calorie intake, I had a blat. And I had a muffin with that, and I'd already had a protein shake from the gym. And then.
2: What sort of muffin was it?
1: A blueberry and white chalk.
0: Oh, yeah.
1: Yeah, that was so good. I got them to heat it up a bit. Bang, boys!
2: Did they put some butter on it?
1: Sorry.
2: Did they put butter on it?
1: They didn't put butter on
2: it.
0: Okay. Did you put butter on it? Get off with that technicality.
1: It had already melted in my pocket. You need to have it in some kind of wrapping if you just want to carry that stick around. So then for lunch, I was running a little bit late for work, so I stopped in and got a burrito, and it was you can get sizes.
2: What do you mean?
1: You can get sizes in
2: a small burrito or a large burrito.
1: And then you can get double meat. So I got double meat. It also had cheese on it. That wasn't really the thing I'm here to talk about, though. So I'd heard about this fried chicken place, right? And me and my housemate who really wanted to go there. And so we went there last night.
2: Mm.
1: And would you like me to show you?
2: I think I saw it on Instagram.
1: No. I edited. I only showed the burger.
2: Oh, because that was hectic. It made me want to crunch into it. It was just the most enormous bit of fried chicken I've ever seen.
1: So that was a spicy fried chicken burger.
2: Yeah.
1: That's.
2: I don't reckon I could even eat half of that.
1: Okay. Do you want to see what I actually
2: ate? Yeah. Did you eat more than that? What?
0: Hey.
2: That's not one person.
1: Sorry,
2: sorry,
1: sorry,
2: sorry.
0: That's not one
2: person. Was that you with some friends?
1: No. My friend got a burger as well.
2: So you had a burger?
0: Is your friend Tommy?
1: No. I did have a real friend there.
0: Okay.
2: So that's a full burger.
1: Yeah.
2: That's four pieces of fried chicken.
1: There were five.
2: Five. A full
0: you couldn't even
2: basket
0: wait to take
2: of
0: the
2: chips.
0: Photo.
2: Full basket
1: no,
2: of
1: you
2: chips.
1: You can see the half-eaten bit of chicken there.
3: Are the chips for the table?
1: The chips were for the table, but Johnny didn't have
0: are
1: any.
0: Are you the table?
1: He's got indigestion issues.
2: What, what are those round things there?
1: They're mini hash browns.
2: How many of them are there?
1: There were seven.
3: And it's not the morning.
0: All right, mini.
2: How many? How much? They're not mini.
0: Yeah.
2: How many did you get through of all of that?
1: I finished the chips.
0: Mm. Was it hard to track the calories on all?
2: Did you enter it into your little app?
0: Yeah. The app's
1: yeah,
0: like,
1: what happened
0: the count
1: to the safe?
0: Go
1: it's not feeling safe.
0: Yeah. Sorry.
1: And then So there was two hash browns left and a piece of chicken left.
2: Oh, that's how does really that good fit? Effort. Yeah. What happened when you got home after that day's intake?
0: You had a snack.
2: Did you just lock yourself away in the bathroom for a while?
1: No, I had to lie on the couch for a while.
3: And then
1: time.
3: He sent me a video of a burger place that he wants to try down the road.
1: That's true, actually. Anyway, that's my sharing. And I'd like to encourage others to share.
0: And it is
1: when
0: safe.
1: Have you been... as Carrie calls me a fatty, fat, fat, fat, we would like to know...
2: Sorry, to be fair, that's very accurate.
1: We would like to know how much you've eaten in
2: what?
1: A single sitting and
3: well, it's, I promise
2: you. Yes, because did you see what he ate? Yeah, only a fatty, fat, fat, fat would eat that much food.
4: Sorry, Tommy, I've just seen your Instagram story. Don't be ashamed. Don't, like, you put your whole meal on stories. It's
1: no
4: fine.
1: Way, bro.
4: It's fine.
1: You wait, thank you, though. That's
3: you
1: nice.
3: Missed out the ranch dressing. That's calorific, too.
1: I had
3: too.
1: three different sauces.
3: That's 1,000. Anyway.
4: Not enough.
2: You're not his trainer. You know, you're not his trainer.
1: No, my trainer is cut from steak. 13, 10, 60. We'd love to know. And it's a safe space. How much have you eaten? Give us a call. All over Melbourne, it's the Foxes.

0: Zara Larsson, that is Midnight Sun for you Wednesday, Arvo. It's Carrie and Tommy, and this is a safe space.
1: Yes. Yesterday I inquired about counting calories because I wanted to lose weight and then proceeded to eat everything during the day.
2: That is a whole week's worth of food in one day.
1: I had 4 pieces of fried chicken, a fried chicken spicy burger, a bowl of fries, and a bunch of mini hash browns.
2: But sorry, that was on top of a large double meat burrito,
1: a muffin,
2: a BLT.
1: Yeah.
3: Careful of your tone.
1: Yeah. Well, it's meant to be.
0: Did you manage to count the calories on that day?
1: 12.
0: Yep.
1: I think. Yep. I'm not fully across how it works, but I assume it's like one
2: it
1: per
2: the app
1: item.
2: That your trainer told you
1: he just
2: to...
1: told me about the app.
2: Right.
1: Yeah.
2: Instead, you went on to Uber Eats.
1: He didn't put it in my bag.
0: There's no place for mini hash browns on this health food app.
2: Yeah, when you have to document your day's intake. Yeah.
0: Sorry, but there should be.
1: Yeah. Caller number one, if you'd like to start by introducing yourself, please.
4: Hi, guys. I'm Corey. Mm-hmm.
1: G'day, hey, Corey. Welcome. It's a safe space.
4: Thanks, guys.
1: Yeah. What have you eaten, Corey?
4: I've eaten a large double quarter pounder with a large fries, a large Coke, and then to top that off, I've had another quarter pounder on top of that.
1: You've only, Corey, I know you might be feeling shame here, but that's...
4: I am a little bit shameful.
1: No, you shouldn't, Corey. It's wonderful because you've really just had a half pounder, which should exist anyway.
0: Perspective is everything.
4: Yeah, well, that's right.
2: Often people that come to this group, Corey, say they often have to eat their food in secret. Did you have to eat yours in secret in the car?
4: Yes, I did.
1: The car is really the home of the
2: secret
1: fast
2: eating.
1: Food double burger consumption, isn't it? Corey, can I just ask one question about it? And I obviously meant it with love. Did you consume the first meal and then go back for the second burger? Or did you order it all initially?
4: I ordered the double quarter pounder meal first, and then I went back through the drive-through and got a quarter pounder. Yeah.
1: Mm. Oh, sorry. One was a double quarter pounder.
4: Yeah. First one was a double quarter.
1: Oh, so you've had 3/4 of a pound.
4: I had 3. Yeah.
1: Good on you, Corey. That's wonderful. Thank you so much for being brave and sharing.
2: Is it gross that all I can think of is how it has to come out?
1: It's concerning, yeah. Yep. It is really...
0: But this is a safe space. We've really snookered ourselves here.
1: Yes, it is a safe space. Let's go to call... Thank you, Corey. Call number two, if you'd like to start by just introducing yourself to the group.
5: Hi, my name's Hayley, but it's not actually me that I'm worried about. It's my 2-year-old daughter.
2: That's okay, Hayley. We often pretend it's someone else. Yeah. It's important to be honest.
1: What has your... 2-year-old daughter done?
5: 2-year-old daughter who had literally just turned 2. We went away to the Philippines recently, and at breakfast at the hotel, she put away a 6-egg omelette, 4 large pieces of bacon, 2 pieces of toast, and then they do these little things in Philippines called ube buns, which are like the size of a dinner roll. And then she put away like 3 or 4 of those as well, and then still wanted more.
1: I had ube ice cream the other night, and ube is delicious.

0: could go in a two-year-old?
1: I would love to know the answer to that question, because she continued to eat like that the entire day and there's nothing of her.
2: My question that I've had the entire chat is how it comes out the other end. How were her nappies that day?
1: Look, the whole time we were away, they weren't great. Are they ever?
0: Thank you. Thank you so much for sharing and pretending there was.
2: Are you feeling a bit better now?
0: From the food yesterday?
2: I mean, you've still eaten more than any of these people put together, but yeah.
0: I think the two-year-old
2: would pretty give much you a run me. For your money. Yeah. What a about our caller three? Hello, are you there?
3: Hi, yes I am. My name's Maddie. How are you going?
0: Oh, hi Maddie. Welcome to the group. Thank you so much for taking the time. Would you like to tell us what you've eaten?
3: I would love to. Corey's got nothing on me because I used to go to McDonald's and get a large double quarter pounder meal.
0: Yes.
3: With a Big Mac on the side, a fillet of fish on the side. Sometimes if I was feeling fancy, I'd get a six pack of nuggets. I would then get an Oreo and caramel McFlurry and I would mix in an apple pie.
0: I mean, Maddie,
2: I think you might be our
0: nothing if not impressed.
2: Our person of the week at the special.
0: Maddie, from the time you start eating that stuff, is some of it cold by the time you get to it, or do you manage to consume it all well hot?
3: I used to eat it in bed because I was gross, so the blanket kept it warm.
0: That is cool.
2: Where do you eat it now, Maddie?
3: I don't eat it at all. I've actually banned myself. So using your term, I used to be a fatty, fatty, fat, fat, and now I'm a skinny, skinny, extra skin.
0: Are you happy? That's all I care about, Maddie.
3: So happy. So unbelievably happy with my life.
0: Well, bless you, Matt. Good on you.
3: No worries.
2: Do you want to say, hey, Maddie?
3: Yes.
2: I made a mistake doing this yesterday, but
0: No,
2: try
0: do it again. Do it again. Do it again.
2: Do you like Harry Styles?
3: He's okay.
0: Hey, Maddie, guess what?
2: You've, 2 days in a row.
0: Maddie, you've just won a Carrie and Tommy hat. It says, I called Carrie and Tommy and all I got was this lousy hat. Enjoy, Maddie!
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8: 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There's a breakdown on the Calder Freeway outbound after Green Gully Road. It's heavy back to the Teller. Also a crash on Peninsula Link southbound before Springvale Road. Heavy back past Governor Road. 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

0: Your Wednesday arvo, it is Carrie Bickmore and Tommy Little for the drive home.
1: Remember when Prince Harry used to be fun?
2: Oh, I've got to be careful how I answer this.
1: Well, I just feel like he was always the young, fun, crazy one, right? And then lifed for him and it all got very heavy and got very full on. And it's been a while since I feel like we've seen the funny side of Prince Harry. But right. I saw him on a podcast, Joe Marler, who I didn't realise was a former rugby star.
2: Huge unit.
1: I just saw a picture of him. He's got a podcast and Prince Harry appeared on it. I have no idea how he got Prince Harry. I mean, it's a pretty good get.
2: Prince Harry being a, I'm sure would be a rugby union fan, as almost every rich boy from England is.
3: And Prince Harry's been in the UK because remember he was going and he was going to stay with his dad and his dad went, actually, nah.
1: Is that right?
3: Yeah, a couple of weeks ago, going to the UK and he's like,
1: no,
3: I'm going to stay at
1: Buckingham
3: Palace with my
1: humor.
3: Dad. And then his dad was like, nah.
1: Anyway, he was on there and he was funny. So first of all, he was talking about his, I guess, what would you call it? Not manscaping, but his personal hygiene routine.
4: What's your grooming routine?
5: What are we talking?
6: Upstairs and downstairs.
5: And middle stairs. Just shower shave, obviously. I trim my beard every sort of 5-6 days just to keep it a little bit tidy. Nothing really happening on top. I get a haircut. Otherwise, I try not to look at what's happening.
1: I have to say, I did sit behind him at an event and there's wasn't a lot happening upstairs.
2: Ka-clang, ka-clang a bit more.
1: No, just I didn't expect to hear the Duke say he has a shit shower and shave.
2: Why did we stop at the, what happens downstairs?
1: What do you mean?
2: Well, the question was grooming, what do you do upstairs, downstairs? And then he said up top, not much. Mm. And then we cut the grub.
1: Oh, well, I was more interested in the shit shower shave. I thought you'd find that funny.
2: Oh, I feel like
1: I don't think there is more to it after that.
2: So suspenseful. What's happened?
1: The other thing, though,
0: to the Joe Marler podcast.
1: He's quite specific about how he likes to be referred to in terms of his hair colour.
4: What do people most often get wrong about you?
5: That I'm not ginger, but I'm more sort of like sunset, like auburn. I don't know why that's funny.
6: Can we not laugh at the Duke, please?
5: Unless you want to call me Ginge. You know, I got bullied a lot at school. It's called Carrot Top, right?
7: Sorry. I don't know why they would do it.
6: Not funny.
7: It's not funny.
5: I'm going to need therapy after this, I think.
2: Oh, you seem funny.
1: I like him again. Actually, I never stopped liking him.
2: Okay.
1: I just feel sad.
2: Okay.
1: All things makes me sad.
2: Okay.
1: And then I think when I hear him talk, like his mum was funny too, and I was like, he's so much like his mum.
2: Okay.
1: Then I just feel sad again.
2: You know, he sounds like he's all right.
1: He does,
2: doesn't
1: he?
2: Don't put your sadness on him.
1: Okay.
2: Yeah. 101.9 The Foxes, Carrie and Tommy.

0: across Australia. If you drive home, the Savo, it's Carrie Bickmore and Tommy Little.
1: We have a segment that is remarkably like another segment that we do where we get posed a question and have to ruminate.
2: And I even sang a little opener.
1: Did you?
2: While I was away with friends at the weekend, because she went to Google something and I said, hey.
3: Don't Google it. You don't want to know what it could show.
2: We're trying to remember the movie with Jason Bateman in it, Meet the Millers, and then we realised it wasn't Jason Bateman.
0: Where the Millers.
2: Sorry, I was confused with Meet the Fockers.
1: Is it Will Arnett?
2: No, it's the other one. Anyway,
0: okay.
2: Sudeikis.
1: I always think Sudeikis has a plasticine face.
2: He does.
1: Very kind of, you know, in a similar way that a lot of comic actors do have a kind of plasticine face. Mm. Yes, our question today from producer Sammy.
4: Where does pickleball get its name? Because you guys were talking about pickleball earlier in the week.
2: Ooh.
4: And there is a fascinating origin history to the making of the name.
2: Is it something about the pickle, the food being used as the ball?
4: No.
0: Oh.
1: Is it something to do with like that pickles are smaller than cucumbers? Like when you pickle things, they get smaller?
2: Ooh.
4: It's actually got nothing to do with the vegetable.
0: But not pickling at all?
4: No.
1: It's not because the ball is the colour.
0: I was going to say
1: like a
0: pickled version of tennis, like when you
1: pickle
0: something
1: in a shrink.
0: Yes, that's what I mean.
1: But is the colour green must be something to do with it, right? Because the ball's green, like pickle green.
4: It's got nothing to do with it. I assume maybe that came after the fact.
1: It was invented by a man called Ron Pickles. Do you remember Tommy Pickles?
4: It's got another sport involved with the naming of it.
2: Weirdly, I saw the guy, I'm sure it was the guy, actually I shouldn't just say these things in case it was paddleball, not pickleball, but the guy that started it on a dating app, it was like the founder of pickleball. I thought, what a funny thing. I thought it was around for years.
0: Get him on the phone, he'll know the answer.
4: From the 60s it first started.
0: Pickleball started in the
2: 60s. That old.
1: Carrie's really stretched her age range out.
2: Put my age out.
1: You've taken one out of my rule book, legal to dead. Okay, so it's from other sports.
4: The name pickleball is associated with another sport.
1: So
4: the term pickle something.
0: Is it an American sport?
4: It's global.
1: Because what are picklebacks? They're shots. They just involve pickles, don't they?
2: No,
1: they have pickle
2: sport.
1: Juice in
2: Is it something to do with ping pong?
4: I'll tell you the sport. How about that?
2: Table tennis.
4: It's to do with rowing.
2: What?
0: Mm. Rowing.
1: Sammy.
2: I used to row. I was a cox.
4: Have you ever heard of a pickle boat?
2: I've never heard of a pickle boat.
1: What is a pickle boat?
4: The pickle boat is a term used in rowing where leftover crew members are thrown together in a team.
2: I don't ever remember that.
0: Oh, my God, you were the pickle boat.
1: And so what are the leftover things in pickleball?
4: There was a gentleman in the US in the 60s. He was playing on vacation. On vacation?
1: Yeah, sure.
4: And him and his mates combined a badminton court, table tennis paddles, and a perforated plastic ball. His wife was watching, who's an avid rowing fan, and decided for them to call it pickleball, because she knows pickle boat is a term used of leftover races.
2: And it was like rowing. The leftover bits of all those sports put together.
4: And it stuck.
0: Wow.
2: How have we never heard of it until now? I don't understand.
1: We're like a pickle team.
4: We are.
1: I feel like we're kind of odd bods that have been flung together.
4: Mm. Rebrand the show?
2: We weren't flung together.
4: Not you two, but everyone else.
2: Oh, sorry, yes, but we weren't. We were carefully selected. Give us a bit more credit than that.
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9: 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A multi-car collision on Peninsula Link has a closed southbound at Springvale Road. Traffic using the Springvale Road exit and entry to get through. Use the Nepean Highway instead. 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

0: Are you coming in or what?
1: Across Australia, if you drive home the Savo, it's Gary Bickmore and Tommy Little.
2: I don't think this is a break.
3: Why? Why not?
4: Too bad for
3: my God. Oh, my God. It says what is hot on the board.
1: Hey, are you getting up already?
3: Oh, my God.
1: That's a
2: Why are you talking
1: hot.
2: Like that?
3: Because it says what is hot on the board. And so I want to talk about what's hot.
1: You know what's hot? Confidence. So you brought something. Let's go, sis.
3: Oh, my God. You know what's hot? A guy with a job. I'm not working.
1: Hey, yes,
4: queen.
1: Why, DJ?
3: Oh my God. Show us your bank account.
2: Before that, I've worked out what I'm attracted to.
1: This.
2: And you all think it's funny. That's not what this is.
3: Bringing a segment called What is Hot is Funny. What are we talking about? Just the girls. It's good to have
1: yeah.
3: the girls.
1: Yeah.
3: Hey, where's our weird?
1: Is this the bottomless brunch?
3: Where's our other girl gone?
4: Introduce
3: her.
4: Oh, hey, girl.
3: Hey, girl.
2: Oh, my God.
1: Good to see you.
3: I love me an English girl.
1: Oh, my God.
3: I call her a bitch with an accent. Oh, my God.
1: She's so exotic.
3: Are you the queen? Anyway, you go, girl. You say what's hot. Your segment.
2: I don't want to say what's hot.
3: Oh, my God. Say it, girl. Your segment.
2: Okay. I think that the thing that I'm attracted to. So everyone's always asked me, have I got a type? Like, is it a look? Is it a nationality? Is it
3: go on, rank them.
1: Oh, my God, that would be so hard.
3: Yeah, oh, my God. Start with the
2: thing?
3: Fuglies and go backwards.
1: Pick a continent.
2: Worked
1: start
2: out,
1: there.
2: I don't think I have a type.
3: Okay,
2: except
3: so if
2: for...
3: I give you a super short fat guy.
2: He's not my type.
3: Okay.
2: Unless... Yeah. He has
3: cash.
1: Money.
3: I'm not working, girlfriend.
2: Swagger. I've worked out. I'm into swagger.
3: You might have swaddle.
2: No, that's you that likes to be swaddled.
3: Oh my God!
2: Remember, we adults
3: like
2: swaddled you.
3: It's nice.
2: No, I think I like swagger. And then producer Sammy, you told me that, that's Riz, and I said, no.
1: Hey, yeah, Samantha,
4: hey,
1: welcome to the chat, girl.
4: What did I tell you before, baby?
5: I think that's a guy putting on a girl's accent.
3: Oh, my God.
1: Is that hot?
3: I've never seen Samantha with something not in her mouth.
1: Oh, my God. That's hot. That's so
3: I don't
1: hot.
3: Think do that on air. This is crazy.
2: Anyway, I think I like swagger. And no, it's not Riz. It's something different.
3: What?
2: It's not confidence either. I don't know what it is. I can't put my finger on it, but I know it when I see it. And it's swagger.
3: Yeah. So here's a question about swagger. If a man says, I have swagger, that instantly means they don't have swagger. Is that right?
2: No.
3: Because that's what I would think.
2: Yes. It's just a quiet confidence. That in like the way they hold themselves, the way they walk, the way they dress, the way they smile.
3: Okay, so if a guy's listening to this and they're like, "I've got a crush on Carrie, how do I do swagger?
2: Get some swagger." You're
3: so
2: born with it, I reckon, though.
3: Oh, so stiff, gentlemen.
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9: I'm Rebecca Madden. A stacked swimming program headlines another massive night in Glasgow. Cam McAvoy and Kyle Chalmers clash in the 50-metre butterfly. And retiring star Shayna Jack will chase gold in the 50-metre free in her final games event. Liam Adcock leads Australia's athletics hopes in the long jump. Eileen Thikamatana will be going for gold in the weightlifting, and it is quarterfinal action in the boxing. For the latest, watch 7 News at 6. Then it is live to Glasgow for all the action.
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13: 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A broken down truck sitting on the Calder Freeway outbound after Green Gully Road. It's in the left-hand lane. Delays are heavy back to the Teller. Also a crash in Wantirna South High Street Road eastbound before Stud Road. 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
9: Good afternoon, I'm Rebecca Madden. Ben Carroll has hit the ground running on his first full day as Premier. He spent the morning at his first workplace, Kmart, to announce a crackdown on retail crime. Meanwhile, he has Jim Chalmers' support, saying he brings a fresh start and a new approach ahead of a tough state election. The Federal Treasurer is also backing a Royal Commission into corruption on the state's big build projects. 9 teens have been charged over a spate of car thefts across the city's north. The boys, all aged between 15 and 17, are accused of a total of 61 offences. Just on the heartbreaking incident in South Australia, police are now treating the death of a woman and two children, the youngest just 3 months old, as a murder-suicide. And the end of an era, St Kilda's beloved Stoke House restaurant has changed hands after 36 years, now owned by Chef Andrew McConnell, who operates high-end restaurants Gimlet and Cutler & Co.
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9: Jane Bunn here. Showers continue over eastern suburbs, mostly dry in the west. Still cold, a top of 13 for your Thursday. Becoming sunny on Friday ahead of a lovely weekend. 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
6: Yeah, that is where you're at for your Wednesday afternoon. Still heaps more to come, the Savo.
3: Oh, just a bit of fun from the Com Games. Of course, I am not watching the Australian broadcast. I'm only watching the Scottish broadcast.
2: How do you get to watch the Scottish broadcast?
3: Oh, I use a VPN and a hacking method.
2: And what brought you to the Scottish? Is it funnier? Is it more insightful? What is it about it?
3: The commentators are unlike Australian commentators.
2: They're Scottish?
3: They're Scottish, yes, but unlike Australian commentators who only focus on the Aussies. The Scottish commentators are completely unbiased. So this is a, I think it's a 200 metre medley. The Scottish swimmer's name is Duncan Scott. That's a bit of fun. And he is looks set to win gold. And there's a, I think it's an Englishman coming up behind him and looks to pip him at the post. But have a listen to the commentary and just see how even-keeled and unbiased. And if you use your ears at the very end of the race, you'll hear a drink opening noise, a can. That's the commentator opening a drink.
7: And as they reach the final turn, it's Scott, Duncan Scott of Scotland in the white bonnet, blue kicks. He leads from Tom Dean of England in the red bowler hat. 50 metres to go. Now the Englishman is catching him. He probably has some wind assistance. It's the same old story. No farting in the pool. Oh, come on, Duncan. Oh, it's getting close. Let's go! Yes! It's gold for Scotland and one of the fastest Scottish swims ever. Second only to wee Nessie every time an American tourist gets their camera out.
6: It's a great line.
3: Second only wee Nessie every time an American tourist gets their camera out.
2: So what's he doing? Just having a drink there?
3: Yeah, he's having a drink to celebrate.
2: Did you not say yesterday when we were talking about swimmers that Scottish swimmers were shit?
3: Scottish people aren't known for their swimming, yeah.
2: And that guy just won gold?
3: In a medley, yeah.
2: Oh, here we go.
3: Well, sorry. If, look up, has a Scottish swimmer ever won a gold at the Olympics?
11: Well, they don't compete in the Olympics.
3: What do you mean?
6: Oh, it's Great Britain.
3: Oh, it's Great Britain. Maybe that's right.
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0: Do you drive home the Sarvo? It's Carrie Bickmore and Tommy Little.
1: Big day, guys. Big day. Game day.
2: Game day.
1: Game day for the big dog.
2: What are you competing in?
1: As you know, on this show, we have our finger on the pulse when it comes to
0: hold on.
1: New trends.
0: I want to know what your game day routine is.
1: Oh.
0: Because famously the best athletes have the best prep.
1: Yeah.
0: So you,
1: I've abstained.
0: The goat.
1: Yeah. The goat has abstained.
2: What have you abstained from?
1: I just don't want to expend that. Incidentally, it happens to be my abstaining.
0: They happen
1: time.
0: To be your game days.
1: Yeah, they happen to be my game days. Nah, the goat's ready to go. So as I said, finger on the pulse, hot new trends.
2: What's the trend?
1: What do you think I am first? Front of the queue, first to
0: you bring back planking.
1: Play the brand new game that is sweeping the nation, and I've got my first game of it tonight.
2: Are you playing pickleball?
1: I'm playing pickleball.
2: No way.
1: Yeah.
2: Are you?
1: Yeah.
2: You and my dad played pickleball.
1: I'm not playing against Brian Bickmore.
2: Where are you playing?
1: I got no idea. A pickleball court somewhere. Not far from here.
3: There's one around the corner.
1: Oh, well, then I'm probably playing at
2: that's
1: that one.
2: That's where my dad plays.
1: Well, I'm probably playing with Brian.
2: Oh, my God. You're playing pickleball with my dad. He's real good, too.
1: I'm not playing with your dad. I'm playing against one of my mates, and I realise I'm playing against the wrong mate. This is the same mate who... A tradie, builder,
2: yep.
1: Who danced to Justin Bieber and nearly made us all spew in our mouths over at Coachella. Let's not forget that. Chucked
0: a
1: silk scarf around his neck for his outfit. Very cute.
0: Very tradie.
1: And he is so competitive. So when we went go-karting, I caught him on his phone watching a tutorial of how to do it. You remember, Jesse?
0: Yeah, that's right.
1: We went together. And remember, he was watching a tutorial of how to attack.
0: What did he end up coming that day?
1: Second.
0: Oh, yeah.
1: And I came second last, and I was still laughing at him. I'm like, bro, this is so much worse for you than for me.
0: Yeah.
2: So how many times has he played pickleball?
1: Oh, he plays regularly. And he's already sent me through a video of the rules and scoring explained for one-on-one pickleball.
2: Oh, you're not reading that, are you?
1: It's not a read, it's a video, and absolutely not. I send him back, I'm more of a no-rules kind of guy.
2: What do you know about pickleball? Because I don't think I even know. Is it like a half court of tennis or something?
1: It looks like a small court from this thing, yes, yep. Karen?
3: I watched the movie Dink on the weekend, which has got Aaron Chen in it.
1: Does it?
3: Apple TV. And
1: is it about pickleball?
3: Yes.
1: Yes.
3: And what I know is you don't hit the ball hard.
1: Well, good luck.
3: So you have to. It's a light ball, so you've got to be light movement. And what you're trying to do, and why the movie's called Dink, I know,
2: so,
3: is just if you dink it across the thing.
2: So it's a bit like badminton, a bit like, what's the one, ping pong?
3: Yeah, a little bit like, a little bit like that. But you can't step inside the front of the court. That's called the kitchen.
1: I don't get in the kitchen.
3: So you can't be in the kitchen.
1: That's doing a bit more. Just don't step a foot in the kitchen.
3: Get someone else in there.
0: On the plus side, if you do get in the kitchen,
2: can I just say, I know it's a joke we have on the show that I have all these people that like cook and clean and stuff. I have literally cooked a meal a night. Like I have an 18-year-old for like 30 years. And the joke now starts to really annoy me.
3: When he's 18.
2: Because before that I cooked too. He's new to cooking, Tommy, but somehow I'm on air, the one that doesn't cook. I have a cook.
3: By cooking, do you mean Thermomix?
2: No, I don't have a Thermomix.
1: I think it's reheating what the slaves cooked during the day.
2: So what I know from pickleball is you've got to be careful of your hammies and careful of your ass. Because early
1: I've
2: on when,
1: no
2: you
1: ass,
2: fir-
1: so
2: when you first play, you often land up on your ass and you often do a hammy.
1: Really? So here's the other thing I need to ask, and this is why I need help. Because I'm an idiot, I suggested a wager before I thought about it. And the fact that I've never played pickleball before, my mate plays regularly. What do I wager that I'm fine to lose?
2: Oh.
0: You're fine to lose. Wait, you're assuming that you're going to lose?
1: Yeah, badly. But I've already suggested a bet.
0: Oh.
2: Okay, yeah. What about...
1: I thought
3: burgers
1: I'd just wait.
3: Two?
1: I thought, hey?
3: Burgers for two?
0: You could offer to cook for him, because then he'll lose as well.
1: He's a good cook.
0: He'll just lose a day of his life.
1: I thought I'd just wager a helicopter ride.
2: What? Oh, my God.
1: So
2: that is such a wankery thing to do. You're playing a game of pickleball.
1: Yeah.
2: Which
1: Carrie,
2: felt
1: where
2: real
1: you,
2: like we were
1: where,
2: about
1: where,
2: to.
1: Where did you think the wank of it started with pickleball?
2: No, but everybody plays pickleball. I don't, but lots of people do.
1: I don't think
2: you have to be a wanker
3: pickleball.
2: To play
3: is it pickleball. Or paddle
2: you
3: playing?
1: I'm playing pickleball.
3: Okay.
1: Yeah, yeah.
2: What's the difference?
1: Paddle's newer. I'll be playing paddle in 2 months.
3: Paddle's got, it's
2: a paddle.
3: It's just, paddle.
1: Yeah. I think paddle's got glass walls. Anyway.
2: Are you wagering whether you fly him in the chopper or someone else flies him in the chopper?
1: No, no, no. I'll fly him in the chopper regardless, but if I win, he pays. If he wins, I pay.
2: And what? How much is a chopper?
1: Depends how long we fly for. But it's enough.
2: Okay.
1: It's not a cheap hobby.
2: That sounds like a good deal.
1: Okay, done.
2: Great. Let us know how you go with results your pickleball tomorrow. Hey,
4: how you doing? Carrie and Tommy will be right back after this.
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10: 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A broken down truck on the Tella, outbound before Mickleham Road, it's in the middle lane. A multi-car collision in Plenty, Yanyin Road, northbound before Memorial Drive. Two left-hand lanes are closed, it's heavy back to Diamond Creek Road. 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
28: Okay, that's cool. So crazy right now.
29: Drums.
30: Yeah.
31: Take that, rewind it back.
32: We're going back to back.
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34: You can find me in the club.
35: My milkshake brings all the boys to the yard.
36: Kerry and Tommy are about to go back.
37: So a friend sent me a song the other day and it was just beautiful. And I was like, what an amazing song. And then I happened to be scrolling on the internet last night and I heard that song pop up in an interview that Michelle Obama and her brother, they've got a podcast together, they were doing an interview with Will Ferrell. And I happened to be watching it, and in it he says to Michelle, I want to play you a bit of my, because she asked how his son's going, because she met his son.
38: Obama has

0: Brunson. And in this, she's asking Will, how's your son going? Because apparently she knew Will's son from a visit to the White House that he'd had when he was younger. And Will, being a proud dad, says, oh, my God, he's a singer now. Listen to his music. And the song then that he plays him is this song that I've been singing for the last week that is absolutely gorgeous. Have a listen to him first. But before I play you this song, have a listen to him beaming and talking about his sons.
1: Can I play you a little something?
2: Please.
1: Sorry.
2: Proud dad.
1: So
2: I love
1: proud.
2: It. Yes.
1: So proud. But this is this little five-year-old yeah. you met in the map room.
2: Oh, yeah?
1: Yeah. When they brought whoopee cushions?
2: Yeah. Oh, God.
1: The boys brought whoopee cushions to the White House.
3: Oh, nice.
1: But this is that kid.
0: Of course, Will Ferrell's kids brought whoopee cushions to the White House.
4: I reckon Will probably bought them.
5: I don't think any five-year-old's going out and buying their own whoopee cushion. That's so cute.
0: His son's name is Magnus Ferrell, and this is a bit of his song, Asleep Talking.

0: good is it?
1: It's amazing.
0: I love it.
1: Yeah. It's honey-like.
0: It is honey-like. And yeah. I just, if you would ask me, like when you picture Will Ferrell's son, I don't know why it seems so at odds.
1: Oh, but also if you ask me, is that a young white dude? I'd go, no.
0: Of course.
1: I don't think there's a chance.
0: But often when like the musical genes run in a family, it's like, you know, it's some amazing singer who's passed it on to his kid. Will Ferrell's son? Like,
1: have you heard Will Ferrell do more cowbell?
0: No. Oh, is that good?
2: He can drum though, can't he?
1: Yeah, he can drum.
2: Yeah.
1: Have you? Yes, when he drums against Chad Smith, Red Hot Chili Peppers drummer.
0: Yeah. Is this a joke or real? I can't tell.
1: No, because he almost, when he dresses up like Chad Smith, like, is the Chili Peppers drummer.
0: Right.
1: Very famous in as far as drummers go. And when Will Ferrell dresses like him, they look almost identical. And then on one of the Tonight Shows,
0: oh my God,
1: on
0: I'm looking at the picture, of course.
1: But then they do a drum off. And Ferrell's awesome.
0: So he's obviously got musicality.
1: Yeah.
0: Oh, what more does he need? Yeah. Comedic timing, musicality.
1: Yeah.
0: Got the looks.
1: Yeah. Yeah.

0: Harry and Tommy going back to back to back to back to back.
1: Hi, this is Harry Styles.
2: DJs don't dance anymore.
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0: New stuff from Harry Styles, that is Dance No More. It's Carrie and Tommy for your Wednesday, Arvo.
1: I have a big life achievement, and it happened this morning, and I, to be honest, had gotten to the point where I don't think this would have ever happened in my life. Do you, who wants to have a guess?
2: Is it something to do with your kid's book?
1: No.
2: Okay.
3: This is tricky, though. It could go either way. It could be actually a big life achievement because he does stuff like getting his pilot's license. Or it could be remembering to get his mail.
2: Or just not leaving
3: because that
2: his key
3: is
2: in
3: huge
2: the door.
3: For him. And I don't know which way this could go.
2: Is it a genuine achievement?
1: For me?
2: No.
3: Yes.
2: Yeah, this is where it gets tricky. Is it an achievement that we'd all think was amazing? Or is this just because you're so hopeless, it's a win for you?
1: No, I think you'll think this is amazing.
2: Okay.
1: I think. Sorry, you should. You should.
3: What percentage of the population do you reckon can do this?
1: I've told everyone.
3: Oh, no.
1: I've told one person so far, and that person was like, this is unbelievable.
2: Okay.
1: Yeah.
4: Oh, I know.
1: Yeah.
4: Did you cook a meal and not put it on Instagram?
3: That's very good.
1: No.
3: Of course not.
1: What's the point?
3: Are you joking?
1: I've still got ones banked up on my camera roll, so it looks like I cooked it at the time.
2: Okay.
1: I'll take any from the.
2: Is it in your personal life or professional life? Yeah. Personal life.
1: Personal.
2: Okay, did you pay your insurance on your car before it lapsed?
1: No, and I had 3 disconnection notices this week.
2: Okay,
1: no,
2: so it's not
1: so
2: that.
1: It's not bills. No.
2: Okay.
1: No.
2: Is it
3: interpersonal? Like, is it to do with a relationship with somebody else?
1: No. Of sorts.
3: Okay.
1: That's interesting. Yeah, of sorts. Producer Kieran.
5: Did you turn up to a scheduled appointment on time?
1: No, I was actually, even to be told about this achievement, I was late.
4: So it was an appointment, though.
1: An appointment of some sort. Yes.
2: Okay.
1: You are
2: fixed and never need to go to your psych ever again.
1: It's so interesting, Carrie. It is so interesting that you mentioned that. So, I had an appointment with my psych this morning. Now, anybody who's even vaguely listened to this show would not be shocked that I've been in therapy for some time. And it's been over a while now, and to be honest, a few different therapists. I've got one at the moment who I love. Had one before that who was all right. One before that who was an absolute peanut. Anyway, weekly therapy has been part of my life for some time. And to be honest, I kind of accepted that weekly therapy will be part of my life for the rest of my life.
2: Mm-hmm.
1: And I got to the end of today's session and my psych said to me, "Hey, I've had a think and I want your opinion on it first, but I reckon maybe we're at the point where if you'd like to, we could drop our visits down." And I now officially no longer need therapy. Every week we've gone to fortnightly, but I still think that's pretty good.
2: Are you bullshitting your therapist?
1: No.
2: This is a bad mistake on his part.
4: This is the peanut?
2: What? You still need to go weekly.
4: What makes you say
1: this
4: that?
1: This is really...
2: You work with him, yeah? I can't just be an enabler like the rest of your life. Oh, whoa, yes, Tommy.
1: Yeah. I was really proud. I cheered.
3: Oh,
1: and
3: hold on.
1: What?
3: Is this jealousy?
2: What?
3: Are you still having to go weekly?
2: No, I'm a monthly now, babe.
3: Just you need to go fortnightly.
1: No.
2: Okay,
1: I'm happy.
2: This is awesome.
1: Yeah.
2: Yeah.
1: Yeah.
2: Okay, great.
1: Yeah. Well, this seems like not the reaction I was hoping for.
2: No, I just, it's a.
3: You've got to wait 2 weeks to talk to your therapist.
1: Maybe I'm disappointed. He did say if something does come up, call me. And I can, leave your slot free for next week. So maybe I'll text him and get him to rebook that one in.
2: Great. That's awesome, Tommy.
1: I thought it was really good. And I did. I cheered and he laughed and I said, "Is my reaction too big?" And he said, "I've never had someone stand out of the chair and cheer before, but take your flowers and enjoy them."
2: Right.
1: 13, 10, 60. I would like to know what your big achievement is. Let's talk about it. Carrie can shit all over it.
2: No, give us a call. Not shitting. I'm just being realistic.
1: Give us a call. 13.
2: I also spend a lot more time with you than he does.
1: Give us a call. Maybe fact, we should go down to fortnightly as well. Give us a call. 13, 10, 60. What's your big life achievement? Let's just have a big brag off. Sane, beautiful people. Give us a call.
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10: 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In Wantana South, a crash on High Street Road eastbound before Stud Road, two lanes closed. A burst water main in Faulkner on Sydney Road outbound at Lynch Road, two left-hand lanes out of action there. 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

0: Happy Wednesday, Arvo. It's Carrie Bickmore and Tommy Little for the drive home. And on 13 1060, your life achievements.
1: Yes, I got labelled a bit more sane today. Weekly sessions with my psych apparently are no longer required. Yeah. And you're thinking, does that mean you're out of therapy? Yep, I am. Every second week, I don't have to go. And now I'm just down to
2: four. What are you going to do with your time?
1: I'm going to go flying in a chopper next week.
2: Great.
1: Yes.
2: More
3: every
2: crazy
3: man
2: stuff.
3: Thinks, you know?
2: I know. Yeah. I know.
1: I told my psych that and he goes, I think that's a great idea. I said, I'm going to take a chopper for a hoon. And he goes, yeah, you do that, you mad dog.
2: Miller, what is your great life achievement today?
4: I raced BMX.
1: Yeah.
2: Yeah.
4: And I jumped the first jump and it's very big and much 9-year-olds can't really do it.
2: Oh. And Miller, what do you make of Tommy's life achievement?
4: Good job.
1: Yeah.
2: Good job.
1: Thanks, Miller.
2: Yeah,
1: I appreciate
2: that's
1: it.
2: Nice.
1: Hey, Miller, can you tell us how big the jump is? Like, was it a tabletop jump? What was it?
4: It's a double.
1: Oh, that's sick, Miller.
0: Oh, do you want to tell Miller about the time you did a jump?
1: Miller, I tried to do a jump once on a motorbike and I didn't land it and I broke two of my ribs and partially collapsed my lung.
4: Yeah, my dad owns a motorbike shop.
1: That's cool. That's
2: cooler. That was the funniest.
1: That's heaps cooler.
2: That was like real schoolyard, yeah, like, yeah, well, my dad owns a motorbike shop.
1: That's, and to be fair, Miller, you win. You do win. Thank you, Miller. Let's go to Scotty. G'day, Scott.
5: Hi, guys. How are you?
1: Yeah, just celebrating life achievements. What have you got?
5: I have been sober from alcohol for 14 years.
1: Scotty, that's amazing.
2: Scott, that's amazing.
5: Thank you.
2: How hard was it to get sober?
5: Oh, it was. It was very hard.
2: Yeah.
5: It was very hard. Plus, I was going through separation as well, so it was even worse.
1: Scott, what
5: but,
1: was...
5: yeah, it was very hard.
1: What was the thing that really helped you? Was it a 12-step program or...?
5: No. I went to Men's Shed. Men's Shed is a great organisation, and they helped me get through my difficult times, and also listening to music because I'm a DJ as well.
1: Yeah.
5: So I listen to a lot of AC/DC. So yeah, they help
2: just
5: me out.
2: Calm
5: as well.
2: Stuff, you know.
5: Oh yeah.
2: And what's the greatest thing that being sober has brought you, Scott?
5: Life with my son, being able to have contact with my son, being able to see things a lot clearer, and getting respect. And getting a lot of my old friends back.
1: Good on you, Scott.
2: Good on you, Scott.
1: Very
2: How
1: proud
2: beautiful.
1: Of you. That's great.
2: What about Laura? Hey, Laura, what's your big life achievement today?
6: After 25 years of being a stay-at-home mum, I am now a qualified nail technician.
2: Woo!
1: Yes.
6: And I'm going to start my own salon.
1: Oh, yes.
2: Good job, Laura.
1: What's it like, or what's it, I don't know what the qualification like process is like. What do you have to do?
6: Well, you have to go, you don't have to get licensed at all. I found out after
2: don't
6: I did
2: you?
6: My
1: Oh, you found out after?
6: Yeah.
1: Yeah, okay. So what did you have to do?
6: I did a 6-month TAFE course and every single spare minute at home doing like practice.
1: Sick.
2: And I mean, how much easier is going to be a nail tech than raising kids? Oh my God.
6: well, part and parcel, I don't know. Kids are pretty easy once you get the hang of it, but.
2: Oh, Laura, I think you've got a special gift if you can say that. You must be a good mum if you can say that.
6: I've got four sons.
3: Oh.
2: Wow.
1: You're going to have four sons with painted nails pretty soon.
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10: Hello, I'm Rebecca Madden. A stacked swimming program headlines another massive night in Glasgow. Cam McAvoy and Kyle Chalmers clash in the 50-metre butterfly. And retiring star Shayna Jack will chase gold in the 50-metre free in her final Games event. Liam Adcock leads Australia's athletics hopes in the long jump. Eileen Thikamatana will be going for gold in the weightlifting, and it is quarterfinal action in the boxing. For the latest, watch 7 News at 6. Then it is live to Glasgow for all the action.
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13: 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There's a crash in Wantirna South on High Street Road eastbound after Stud Road. Two lanes are closed. A burst water main in Faulkner causing delays on Sydney Road outbound at Lynch Road. 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
10: Good evening, I'm Rebecca Madden. Fresh hope to mortgage holders as inflation cools and August rate hike is off the table, according to the markets, who now predict the RBA will hold rates steady until the end of next year before cutting them. Ben Carroll has wasted no time settling into the top job, returning to his first workplace, Kmart, to unveil a crackdown on retail crime. The Premier did, however, dodge questions on the suburban rail loop and work-from-home laws in his first press conference. A new look cabinet should be formalised in the coming days. At least 13 people have been killed in an earthquake that's rocked Japan's south. It's feared the death toll will rise as rescuers frantically search for survivors. And one of Melbourne's best known tourist attractions, Sky High, Mount Dandenong, has closed after entering liquidation. In now a deleted social media post, the venue says it's waiting for a new lease and it's only temporarily shut.
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10: Jane Bunn here. Showers continue over eastern suburbs, mostly dry in the west. Still cold, a top of 13 for your Thursday. Becoming sunny on Friday ahead of a lovely weekend. For Melbourne's best news, sport and weather, watch 7 News tonight at 6.
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1: It's Fifi, Fev and Nick's happy hour.
2: Hump day evening. We are here already. Fifi, Fev and Nick. Hello, guys.
3: Hello.
2: How are we? What's happening?
3: we're talking Commonwealth Games. It's all been happening.
4: We didn't realise it finishes on Sunday.
3: I know, over in Glasgow. Mm. I reckon when I was a kid, Commonwealth Games was 2 weeks.
5: Surely not a week. Olympics is two. I think it's a week.
3: No, Commonwealth Games.
5: It's gone quick.
2: They condensed it because of, well, it was meant to be in Australia, but because Victoria gave it away, they condensed the games. Yeah.
3: Is that right?
5: Sure. Yeah. You made that up.
6: Typically last for 11 days.
3: Yeah. Typically?
5: Yeah, it'll be close to 11. Yeah.
6: 10 days of competition?
5: Yeah.
3: It's no, the opening ceremony was Friday.
5: But there's competitions on that day as well. Some people don't go. So it starts on the Friday because they were doing lawn bowls already before the ceremony had already started.
2: Yeah, they announced it.
5: So that makes it 10 or 11.
2: It was going to be smaller when it was handed over. It was a big announcement. Anyway.
3: Sure it was.
2: How are we, guys?
3: Handed over reluctantly. Good. Good.
2: We've got a massive show. Friend of the show, new musical out. One of Australia's most iconic movies is being turned into a musical, which we cannot wait. Cool.
5: They're all the same.
3: I thought you'd think musicals and plays were the same. They are very different. No, but they sing. No, plays don't have singing all the time.
5: They'll have music sometimes.
3: No, not really.
5: Yeah, but some do.
3: Some, but most don't.
2: Are they in the same buildings, though?
3: Certainly are.
2: Yeah, that's what I thought.
3: There we go.
5: Same thing.
2: See, Fev?
5: Yeah. Hey, mate, I'm with you.
2: Up next, though.
4: I call it footy soccer because they're both at Marvel.
5: Do they have half time?
3: Intervals, yes.
5: Same thing.
3: Yeah. Okay.
2: Hey, I'm excited, guys, because up next... are mermaids real?
5: Yes.
2: Fev thinks they are.
3: Well, we're about to meet one.
2: Yeah, this will prove any doubters, any haters out there that think mermaids aren't real, we have a real-life mermaid joining us. Lots of questions to get to the bottom of after this. 101.

0: Wednesday evening, hope you had a great day. This is the happy hour right across Australia with Fifi, Fev and Nick.
1: Under the sea.
2: Oh, one of my favourite Disney songs. Now, how's this? So they're a collection of merfolk. Mermaids, I believe mermen, and they all swim in an Adelaide public pool. They've been doing that, and now they've been banned from it. There's a no tails. Apparently it's over safety fears. But when we saw this story, we thought, hang on a second, we would love to speak to a merperson, and we have a mermaid joining us live. We've got mermaid Naqualan. Naqualan. Hi, Naqualan. Naqualan, you're already everything I hoped for. Now, tell us, how did you become a mermaid? When did this begin?
3: When I saw Splash when I was 12. Daryl Hannah. So I was kind of giving away my age. But, yes, started swimming in that mermaid formation, I guess, and always considered myself to be connected to the ocean or any body of water. But it was my husband who bought me a tail 10 years ago as a Christmas present.
1: Getting a bit kinky, the big boy. Yep.
0: So, all right. So, now, Qualen, you were into mermaids before. He just didn't go, what do you think of this? I got you a mermaid tail. And hope for the best
3: Christmas present. Best Christmas present. Yeah. It was.
1: Good Boxing Day.
3: Yeah. And I just started taking it everywhere. And I was like, people would be wanting to have photos with me rather than like the sharks we were snorkeling with. And it was just quite, you know, funny. So I did find that there was a community across Australia and worldwide there's around about 4,000 plus.
1: Wow.
2: Whoa. And I actually love, we just referred to your husband, Kim. Now he's a mertender. I didn't know. What is it? What's a mertender?
0: Making drinks.
3: Yeah. Well, sometimes, but generally he looks after me, making sure that I'm safe. So whether I'm swimming in the ocean or in the water, and he is responsible for taking all my photos. And also if, you know, people are annoying me, he can make sure that I'm safe with, you know, kids not jumping on me or, you know,
1: he's whatever. An Insta boyfriend and a lifeguard.
3: He basically, yeah. So, yeah, he tends to all my mer needs.
1: Now, I believe there are mermaids out there in the ocean. Now, obviously, you're not a real mermaid because you've got 24 tails. These mermaids that are real in the ocean, they don't change their tail. They always look the same.
3: Exactly. Yes. Yeah. I have a bit of an obsession. They range from about $160 up to $4,000.
0: Whoa. You said any body of water. Are there river mermaids?
3: Yes. Yes, there are. So that I consider myself as both. I'll go in the fresh water lakes as well. Yep. So I've swam in all of those.
2: Where do you get your tails from?
3: So we have tail maker Whimsydale tails here. And we've had a few tail makers in Australia, but most of them come from overseas. So Finfolk, Finfun.
1: The old tail of the tape. I like it.
2: I know. I love it. Is it ever, are they heavy tails? Because I was just thinking, I feel like I've put one on before, but just one I've gotten off, I think, like Amazon for my kids. But you've got to learn to use that tail because you essentially lost the use of your legs.
1: Well, when we were in Hamilton Island, they had a pool club and it was a kids can go for an hour and play in the pool and they had tails like, and it goes up to your stomach and they pull it right up. Toby nearly drowned because she couldn't swim.
0: Oh, no.
1: No mermaid tails for you anymore.
3: No. So when I run my classes, they've got to show me their swimming competence before I even put them in a tail.
1: Yeah.
3: So, and then we take it slowly. So we teach all the safety aspects with that. And I don't personally recommend it for children under the age of 10. So only because their foot platelets haven't grown, but it's quite easy. If you've ever done the butterfly, but without the arms or used to teach children, a dolphin kick. So just that slow down, make it more graceful. Not quite. You'd look like a bit more of an inchworm, I think, if you did it as doggy paddle.
1: Mm.
2: Very good for the core, I imagine.
3: Extremely good. Really good core workout. And
0: I've got an inchworm in the ocean.
1: I reckon Fee loves Pilates. Now she's going to. You're going to become a mermaid.
2: I may. I didn't even realise I was training to be a mermaid.
1: Yeah.
2: And I love it, Naqualan. Thank you so much for coming on the show. It's wonderful. We've just met, guys. look what we've just done. We've met a mermaid.
1: Yeah, we have.
4: Hey, if you want to check out more, you can check her Instagram out at mermaidnarcolin. And thank you so much for your time.
3: Absolutely. Thank you so much.
1: Thanks, legend. 101.9 The Fox.

0: Despacito.
1: Enjoyed that one for your Wednesday evening. Great song. Hope you had a great day as well. It is Fifi Fevenick, the happy hour.
2: Bills, bills. When you go to the pub or out for dinner with friends and then the bill comes and you've got to, do you split it evenly? Do you start tallying up what you ate? And then when you go out with mates to a pub or, or as JB said, a wine bar and you do rounds.
3: Yeah.
2: And you, JB, had an incident on the weekend.
4: Yeah. I don't reckon you'd be a tight ass. I reckon you'd be pretty good.
0: No, I'm not, but I love to itemize.
4: But you'd be sensible.
0: I only itemize. I don't do the split bill, and I really don't like. Oh, it will all come out in the wash. I don't believe in that.
3: What do you mean?
2: Wait,
3: of course it will.
0: No, when you
4: I'll get this one, you get that one.
0: It'll all come out in the wash. It never comes out in the wash.
2: So you are keeping a tally.
0: Absolutely.
2: Oh, it's nice and relaxing.
3: Comedian Dural Jaisinger's like this too. He's got a thing where he's like,
2: really?
3: I think he owes me $8.50 or I owe someone years ago. Yeah, well, he's an accountant, so everything's all, no, I owe blah, blah, blah, $82.10.
0: What is friendship without a ledger?
2: Oh, no.
3: Well, it's the opposite of friendship.
0: It was a partnership.
4: Money can't define friendship.
2: He's brought out a ledger. That is actually a book with notes in it. Wow. And he's got
3: his
2: pen.
3: JB's little black book.
0: Yeah.
3: It just receipts.
2: Oh, wow. But I imagine your close friends that you're going out with regularly would know this about you.
0: Everyone knows it.
2: So they've accepted it.
0: And we had a lovely little get together at a local wine bar on Saturday.
4: Wine bars are great.
0: They're awesome.
4: Yeah, they're good. Also, bit of jazz, bit of live music.
0: Bit of live music, or maybe just something that you can talk over.
4: Yeah, in the background, just real nice little,
0: And I like jazz because jazz is all about improvisation and sort of going with the flow, and that's how conversations work as well.
2: That's not you at all.
3: That is not you at all. Improvisation.
2: Go with the flow.
3: Yeah, I'm just relaxed, going with the flow. I got one Shiraz that's $18.20, and then you got a Cab Sav that's $17.40.
2: Okay, what happened on the weekend?
4: The cheap stuff.
0: So, 10 of us all together and...
3: Bottles.
0: Bottles. There was some food involved. Food always complicates things.
2: A bit of tapas. I'm not a wine drinker, but when you've got a bottle of wine, are you watching how many glasses your mate's getting? Like, hang on, I haven't had any.
0: Absolutely.
2: Right, okay.
4: No, I just get a bottle myself.
2: Okay.
0: And
3: one straw, please.
0: The glasses at wine bars are very helpful because they have little...
4: The lines.
0: The lines. Yep. So you're making sure that people are going to the line. We don't do overpours.
3: Yeah, well, this just sounds fun and laid back.
4: Some people just think it's a bucket. And they fill it to the top.
0: Piggies.
4: Yeah.
2: Wow.
0: The bill was all settled, 10 people, one person walked out early, didn't settle their side of the bill.
2: Mm. Oh, so you had you all covered them.
3: Oh, I thought you were about to say the coolest thing, which is what I've done for me. You
4: pay for
3: on the
4: it.
3: Way out, you pay for everyone.
0: Oh, pay it forward. That would have been nice.
3: And then when they go to pay, it's like it's already been settled.
2: That's nice.
3: No, you had the opposite.
0: So
4: I do that. It's stupid.
0: I had to cop 2 extra mulled wines, 2 Shirazes.
4: Mulled?
0: Brother.
4: Hot. That's brother.
3: Brother. Yeah. Bit of Shiraz in the microwave. I like it with some cinnamon.
0: And a potato pizza. Had to go on my card as well. Potato I had to deal pizza. With that.
2: What's the tally of that? What do they owe you?
0: That comes up to $89.
4: Okay. Is that it for 10 people?
0: What? No, this one person has left me with $89.
2: And what is this person's name?
0: His name's Tim.
2: Are we going to call Tim right
0: since
2: now?
0: I was 10.
3: Wow.
2: Okay,
3: he had a potato pizza and 2 mulled wines. Did he lose his tongue at some point? Because that may be the worst thing. Can I have a potato pizza and 2 mulled wines? Does your brain work?
0: Before we ring Tim, the one thing that I will call him out on is he doesn't mind mixing Coca-Cola with red wine.
3: He's broken. Get rid of Tim.
4: I'm glad you said, you said cola at the end of that.
0: Yeah. Well, yes.
3: Yeah.
4: Now, James, you sure something didn't happen? Like you had to leave... There wasn't an emergency,
2: was
4: there?
2: What you do, you leave money.
4: Mm. Yeah, but it could have been like a big emergency. You're flattered, like you're scattered, I mean.
3: Yeah.
0: No, in fairness,
4: that's cool.
0: He was unwell, and he was like, you know what?
3: Obviously, I heard his order. Did his taste buds start working? He sprinted out of there.
2: Okay, so you're going to confront Tim live on the radio. Poor Tim.
3: Right. Tim.
4: He's not knowing this is coming.
2: Okay, here we go. Let's call Tim.
5: Hello, hello.
0: Howdy. How are you, man?
5: Not too bad. How are you?
0: Good. You're on the radio. I've just got to do
2: Hi,
0: that.
2: Hi, Tim. It's Fifi Fevenick.
4: G'day, Tim.
5: Oh no.
2: Yeah, no, you're okay.
3: Yeah.
2: You're okay.
3: Your tongue's not.
4: Potato muncher.
2: We put up with James too, so we're all in the same boat, really.
5: I'll see you guys at group therapy.
2: Yeah, good gear.
0: You have fun on Saturday night?
5: Mate, Saturday night was unreal.
0: it was a good place, wasn't it? Like that new spot for us. And
5: look, I was hesitant when you moved location from a nightclub to a wine bar, but
0: that's true.
5: All in all, good night.
0: We were actually going to go to a nightclub.
3: Did you guys meet at the plane? Did you guys meet at the airport the other day to watch the plane come in? I'm getting similar vibes.
4: They sound the same.
3: I know.
4: This is grim.
3: Sorry, James Blake's line is echoing. I'm just hearing him back.
0: Man, I just wanted to quickly say, like, you know how you had to leave early?
5: Oh, no.
0: Yeah. Did you pay at all?
5: See, when your friend calls you and tells you you're on radio, you kind of wonder where it's going. Oh, that's embarrassing. I think I did.
0: Are you hard up for it?
3: It is actually James Blake again.
4: James, you just said he paid.
3: Is there a factory? I mean,
0: more than happy for you to open up your banking app and double check that one. But I think you'll find that Saturday night there won't be any transactions there.
5: What do I owe you?
0: 89. You've got the BSB.
3: Don't pretend you don't know.
5: Hold on. 89.
0: Yep. 2 mulled wines, 2 Shirazes, and a potato pizza. Large.
5: Oh, wow. Two mulled wines, 2 Shirazes. Sounds right. Potato pizza.
0: Yeah. I can do an installment plan if you like.
5: Yeah, James, I'm lactose intolerant.
4: He didn't have a pizza.
0: Oh, yeah. Okay.
5: Who was having a potato pizza?
0: Well, Hugh was there as well, so he might have had that. In fairness, that might have been Hugh.
5: Yeah, this is sounding like James. To be fair, but 2 mulled wines and 2 Shirazes.
0: You happy to pay
4: that one? Just settle for $40, I reckon. $10 a glass.
2: Or just write it off.
4: There you go.
2: Just write it off,
4: James.
2: Put it up to friendship.
3: They could. There's no way this crew
5: you're getting content out of this. Surely this is a tax write-off.
2: Yeah.

0: the real world.
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4: 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There's a crash in Springvale South on Springvale Road northbound approaching Clark Road. Also in Keysborough on Chandler Road northbound after Pope's Road. And reports on the Ring Road Altitude Bound after Keilor Park Drive. 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BB, Bev and Nick.
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3: And a big thank you to You Foods. Crushing gym goals or just surviving the week. You Foods has meals to match. It's real food for the real world. That makes me hungry. Hey, Fifi, Fev and Nick, we are just over a week away till our underdogs get to run out at Marvel Stadium.
4: Yes, and we are still recruiting our underdogs, little kids who are having a bad run and need friendship, support and to feel included. So up next, we're meeting one of our new underdogs.

0: It is your Wednesday evening. Hope you had a great day. How good is this? The happy hour with Fifi, Fev and Nick. And we're so excited, guys, because we get to change the lives of kids right across Australia.
1: Next Thursday night, August 6th, the Marvel Stadium battle between Western Bulldogs and North Melbourne, and our underdogs, the curtain raiser, they're going to be playing on the Oval. They are going to be on Marvel Stadium. Channel 7 are covering it. They're going to be on the TV, and this is all about changing the fortunes of kids that are not having a great time. And it's the least we can do is try to give them some confidence, but not just that, make them feel part of a team,
2: yes,
1: valued, celebrated and loved. And we love our underdogs. We have a long relationship with them. We stay in touch. We do events down the track. And some of our underdogs, because we're 4 years in, are getting older.
2: Yeah, they are.
1: And we're watching how amazing the trajectory of their life changes.
2: And they still rock up to the other underdogs.
1: I know.
2: They stand in the race and they've got their underdogs top on and they're going, go underdogs! It's like, we're an alumni.
1: We've got Steph. Tell us a little bit about 8-year-old Bodie.
3: So Bodie was diagnosed autistic and ADHD when he was about 5. He's always had sort of a hard time keeping friends, making friends. Some of his behaviours when he was younger came out as sort of aggressive, so people just didn't want to be with him, and that's just kind of followed him throughout his life. So even though he's not that person anymore, he's doing incredible. I think that sometimes people just still think of him that way, and he just, yeah, doesn't have the best time keeping and making friends in school and sports. So we kind of have a chat most days about how your school day went, all of that sort of stuff. He said that he doesn't really have many kids to play with. You know, they've got the sporty kids and the ones that go and do chess club and all of that. And Bodie just kind of doesn't fit into much of that. I asked him, you know, who do you play with? And he said, oh, sometimes people just play with me when they're on their own. Because when they're with their friends, I think they're embarrassed to be with me.
1: Steph. I mean, I've said this to many parents over the time we've done Underdogs. It's so difficult for you because you can't. You can't make kids play with your kid, include your kid. And you said when you contacted us, you said when you asked Bodie, because you heard this on the radio, and would he want to be involved, his response broke your heart. It broke my heart too. When you said, Bodie, do you want to be an underdog? You said, yes. He said, yes, but they probably wouldn't pick me.
3: Yeah.
1: Oh, Steph.
3: He just doesn't have the confidence for a lot of stuff. That's kind of why I applied for him, just because, you know, I just wanted him to feel chosen for once.
1: Well, Steph, is Bodie there with you?
3: He is, yeah.
1: Can we speak to him?
2: Bodestar.
4: Hello.
5: Hi.
1: Bodie, now listen, you can say no, you don't have to, but we would love you to be part of our underdogs. We're picking you. Will you be with us?
5: Yeah.
2: Yay! Awesome.
1: Oh, you've made our day, Bodie. We're going to be teammates, okay? We are running onto Marvel Stadium together to the roar of the crowd.
6: Is that so exciting?
5: Yeah,
1: Bodie! You're going to meet so many new friends, and we're going to have the absolute time of our lives. Everyone's going to be cheering for you, Bodie.
6: Yay. What do you say?
5: Thanks.
2: Some goals, brother.
1: We'll see you next Thursday night at Marvel Stadium.
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11: 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A crash on the Ring Road Alta to Bamb after Keilor Park Drive, two right-hand lanes are blocked with speed to 40. Nearby, reports of a crash on the Calder Freeway outbound after Keilor Park Drive, and reports on the Hume Freeway outbound before Cooper Street delays back to the Ring Road. 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
0: Yeah, it is for your Wednesday, and a big thank you to You Foods hanging out with us.
1: Yes, balanced meals, Held to strict nutritional guardrails. I love that.
2: Mm-hmm.
1: You know what you're getting. You're getting your protein. What about the honey mustard chicken with garlic veg?
2: Love it. Yeah, all that's made with quality Aussie ingredients and it's ready in minutes. That's what we love.
0: 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Hey, one of Australia's most iconic movies is being turned into a play.
1: A play, that's right. Not a musical, as Josiah said earlier.
0: Thought it was a musical. Very similar, though, aren't they, Fev?
2: Oh, same thing.
0: Yeah, I agree. Let's find out when we talk to our next guest, the Drama brains school. Behind this new musical.
3: Musical is just a play with songs, isn't it?

0: could ever say.
1: Across Australia, how good is this? Your Wednesday evening. Hope you had a great day hanging out with you. It is Fifi, Fev and Nick.
2: I'm going to call it. This is, from my personal opinion, my favourite all-time Australian movie ever. 30 years. Can you believe it? The Castle. The big announcement yesterday, 30 years, and it's taken 30 years to turn it into a stage play, March 2027, that's next year. And we are joined by one of the beautiful brains.
3: Aww.
2: I'm going to say the most beautiful brain behind.
3: The only beautiful brain.
2: Thank you. There's Jane Kennedy.
3: Thank you. Hello, everyone.
1: Hello.
3: Lovely to see you all.
2: This is, do you know what? It's so exciting because I've got kids now and I'm trying to educate them with movies I grew up on. And to watch The Castle 30 years later and it has the same impact. Nothing's changed.
3: Well, that's good to hear. We were very nervous showing it to our kids, I have to say.
4: Really?
3: Oh, yeah. I was really like, oh, my God, what if our own children don't find this amusing at all? So we waited until they were
2: old enough.
3: Much older. Like, maybe we only showed them 2 years ago.
4: Well, I love the movie so much, and I was fortunate enough. We get Stephen Curry in a little bit, but I didn't really know Cars that well, and I did The Amazing Race with him and Bernard.
3: Right. Yeah, with Bernard.
4: And the amount of times that they do Castle puns and Joe, it was just throughout the whole, like, it was so much fun.
3: Really?
4: And obviously Bernard gives him a little bit of crap about it.
3: Yes, of
4: and
3: course.
4: He's the one that starts it. And he just eggs him on and he's like, and then Stephen goes. And it's like you're on the set.
2: Well, I can't think of a movie that comes into more everyday conversation. How's the Serenity?
4: Mm-hmm.
2: I would say minimum once a week. We're All Going to Bonnie Doon. Telling him he's dreaming.
3: Yep.
2: It's the vibe. How recently? I reckon I get Dennis DeNuto up on my phone just to reflect some of our meetings.
3: Fifi, I want to assure everyone that all those lines are going to be in the stage. We're not mucking around with the formula. We want to keep the same vibe as the film, of course. And it's 30 years. And, you know, the Kerrigans didn't have Wi-Fi when we wrote the film.
4: No.
3: So there's a few things that, you know.
2: So they are aging up in that way.
3: That's
2: it's
3: right. Well, Wayne was in prison and we think, well,
4: that's
3: maybe
4: right.
3: He's in prison now for like bombing a tobacco shop or something to bring it into the 2026s.
4: He stood out front of his house with a machete.
3: Yeah, exactly. Yeah, the machete's going to make. And it might not be microwave Jenny. Might be air fryer Jenny might pop up.
2: Cast. I saw Rob talking about it and he was saying that cast, like, He directed, obviously, the original, and when you're doing the casting, he doesn't have to direct because the people who are applying, they know the character so well.
3: Well, this has been an interesting thing in we've been, you know, looking at people right around Australia for the roles. They're pretty iconic roles and, people have come in dressed as the characters and it's great.
4: Oh,
3: you know,
4: God.
3: Some of the people got mullets.
2: Get out.
3: Yeah, it's.
2: Well, my mum last night, she said to me, oh, she's got a great casting suggestion, Pearl Box. If
5: you're
2: interested.
5: I thought you were going to say, Pearl wants a mullet.
2: No, she said, surely Stephen Curry gets to play.
3: You know, that has
2: Daryl.
3: Not been. I don't want to rain on Pearl's parade, but that has been suggested a few times because, you know, Stephen was actually about 25 when he was playing a 15-year-old in the film. So he's probably mature enough now.
4: Well, his son.
3: Oh, yeah, right.
4: His son could play him because his son's a bit of a performing actor. And
3: it's in that blood of those Curry boys, isn't it?
4: At his 50th, he got up and did a speech, and it was a very performative speech.
3: Oh, unreal.
4: So I reckon he would
3: might have
4: fit.
3: To check him out.
4: No, check him out. Son of
3: exactly. I mean, it could be iconic.
2: It
4: would be very
2: not casting.
3: It's underway.
4: I reckon. I reckon I've nailed that.
3: Well underway.
5: You've got a casting director here.
4: I reckon Jane's looking at me as if to like, I know something. I reckon I've nailed that.
3: You never know, Fev.
4: Oh,
3: you never know.
4: Fev over here.
3: Exactly. But look, it's been really well received. We're just happy that, you know, tickets are selling.
2: Oh, of course they will.
3: Yeah.
2: Do you know what? I've never told you this. I've known you a very long time. When I was studying film, I was like 19, 20. I was studying film in London. And at the end, I know.
3: That's very fancy.
2: The boys knew that about me. But at the end of the course, we all went out for a night where we had to present each other with our favourite films. And I went to like a Blockbuster somewhere in, you know, the Isle of Wight and got The Castle
3: Fancy.
2: And showed all the British film students The Castle.
3: Well, that makes me nervous because as a film, it's not up there visually with some
2: Citizen
3: of the...
2: Kane.
3: Yeah, with Citizen Kane. Exactly. But thank you very much for doing
2: Loved
3: that.
2: Loved it from the minute it came out.
4: Hey, Jane, we've got a probably the biggest nerd I know, and he's one of our producers. His name's James Blake.
3: I know James. Yeah, I've worked with young James.
4: Yeah, with Jane, with Kennedy Malloy, I should say. You used to have a nerd alert alarm. Is that right?
3: Oh, could have. I mean, that would be more Mick than me.
4: Yeah.
1: I found it. You want to play it?
3: Yeah, oh, really? Nerd alert.
2: Nerd alert. Oh, no.
5: Takes me back.
4: We're using subtle. That. Can we steal that off you?
3: Go for your life.
4: Yes.
3: I have heard James was a bit annoyed that he had to pay for potato pizza. And
2: He rang his friend and confronted him.
3: Yeah, that was...
2: It was... Nerd alert.
3: Exactly.
5: We sent him last week to watch the Airbus A350-1000 fly in. Nerd alert. Nerd alert.
3: I think we've got something going there.
2: Yeah. Feel free to
3: use it.
5: Put his hand up to be the fire warden. Nerd alert. Nerd alert.
3: That is so James. My God.
1: We cannot wait for this. You can see the castle. Tickets available to purchase now.
4: So
1: get around at thecastleonstage.com.au. Jane Kennedy,
3: thank you so much. Thank you, everyone. That's it for Fifi, Feb, and Nick's Happy Hour. Thanks to You Foods.

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1: 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I'm Kid Laroi.
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4: We're turning up the hot hits.
0: With Nick and Lauren.
5: Oh, let's crack into it for a Wednesday night, shall we, Lauren Barry? Does it feel like Wednesday to you?
6: No, I thought it was Tuesday for the longest time.
5: So did I. Isn't that a bit
6: of a radio dancer? Do you know what it means?
7: What?
6: Wednesday. That means tomorrow is Thursday, which for we say is a new Friday. So tomorrow's Friday again.
5: Tomorrow's Friday, guys. Lock that in. Whatever you do, even if you work on Saturdays, tomorrow's
6: Forget
5: Friday. We've got a massive show for you. Couldn't have made that any more confusing, could we? Coming up very, very soon, a huge pop star is engaged. Very exciting. Katy Perry got trapped somewhere.
6: Yeah.
5: That adds up. Also, we're going to check in with a woman that we spoke to last night when we were looking for people who had tried pet psychics.
6: Yes.
5: She was about to go to one for the very first time, wasn't she?
6: Like, how serendipitous is that? We were asking, have you ever seen a pet psychic? She rang up and said, no, but I'm seeing one tomorrow. Tomorrow being today.
5: So we will get all the goss from her on what a pet psychic is like if you are thinking of doing it. I feel like we're propping up an entire industry with this show. So that is all coming up. It's going to be a big one, but we always... Oh, also, the presets are going to be here. Sorry, forgot about that part. They have launched a brand new music festival that if you like the presets and you like that era of music, you are going to absolutely adore. Julian's going to pop in very soon. In the meantime,
3: it's just gone seven, and these are the hottest seven songs in the world right now.
4: Turn it up.
3: Let's get it.
4: The hot hits. Hot seven and seven.
5: Let's kick it off with a song that's making its debut into the countdown. It's actually copping a fair bit of slack online, and I don't agree with that slack at the moment.
6: Well, it's very different to what they've done in the past. It's less of the dunce, dunce, dunce, dunce, and
5: right.
6: more of the...
5: It's like a real pop song instead of like a big hyper-pop internet thing. It's written by Ed Sheeran, which helps.
6: Oh, okay.
5: With that situation, it is brand new stuff from the Iconics, Cat's Eye. This is Animal on the Hot Hits.

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3: Let's get the party started. See you at the bar, you was hardly talking. That's when I knew that your heart was scarring. Friends to lovers need a part to star in. Like, wait, babe, let me

0: Nine brown eyes.
1: Oh, that is Raindance. That is Dave and Thames. At number six tonight, the Hot Hits Hot 7 at 7. We're so busy tonight, Loz. I forgot to mention we have Spilt Milk tickets and Post Malone tickets coming up on the show.
2: Gee whiz.
1: It's one of those shows, man. Too much to do. In the meantime, we've got to do this. You know it's
3: getting hot. The Hot Hits with Nick and Lauren. You know we're about to drop. Hot drop.
1: Drop it. All right, let's drop you some hot new music. This came out just this morning, about 8:30 our time.
2: Yes.
1: It's a song we've been waiting for since April, since Coachella. Mm-hmm. So, of course, the big sets of the weekend. Of course, Justin Bieber, a massive moment for him. But the biggest kind of emerging set by far was our girl, Nina Jirachi, without a doubt.
2: It's sort of, I mean, it didn't catch us by surprise, but it caught the crowd and everyone else by surprise. They were like, what is this?
1: Just this girl from Central Coast, like 10,000 people in that tent, absolutely losing their minds. And one of the moments they lost their minds to completely was a moment when she got to bring out literally the guy who got her into music. So the guy that she heard and she went, that's the kind of music I want to make, brought him out on stage. His name is Porter Robinson. You may know him from songs like Language.
2: Oh, yeah.
1: Yeah, baby. The gorgeous track that is Shelter with his friend Maddion. You know, really in the same kind of basket of this kind of glitchy, fun, poppy EDM stuff. And yeah, they brought each other out on the stage and it was a beautiful moment.
4: Coachella, can you please make some noise for Porter Robinson?
5: Let me see a few hands in the sky. Let's go!
1: You can hear the crowd, right?
2: I have a dumb question.
1: Yeah.
2: That sound in all of those songs, what is it?
1: It's generally, I think it can come from anywhere. It's basically like they might play a guitar bit and they just put all these plugins and stuff on it and it turns into something else. Often it's a little bit of their voice. Often they sing a note and then they put so much like distortion and stuff onto it and they pitch it up and like you can turn any sound into anything else. And I think that's what these two are so good at.
2: Wow.
1: Which is a beautiful thing.
2: Fun.
1: There's been posters up all around the world getting ready for this song. Porter came to Australia a little while ago, very secretly, did a little underground club set alongside Nina and finally, this song has dropped. Are we ready to play it?
2: Yes.
1: Probably one of the more hectic things we've played as the hot drop, but it's absolutely deservedly so. Nina Jirachi and Porter Robinson for the very first time.

0: Lauren and Fever Dream. We love that. Number five tonight, the Hot Hits Hot 7 at 7 is on.
1: Straight to the source. Hot. Off the press. The Hot Hits with Nick and Lauren.
2: Well, congratulations are in order for one Madison Beer.
0: Wow. That's great.
2: She's announced her engagement to Los Angeles Chargers star quarterback Justin Herbert.
0: My grandfather's overnight. Name was Herbert.
3: I know a famous Herbert from a show called Family Guy.
4: Hey, Chris. You want to go shopping?
2: Overnight, in a joint Instagram post with the caption, "Meet my fiancé, Herbert and Beer." Sounds like a department store. We're going to Herbert and Beer. We're first spotted together in August last year. Gosh. And at various sporting events in the LA areas in the months that followed. He has been considered a mostly private person, but it was all about football, but that has changed since his relationship with Madison became known. He was in her music video for her single Lover Girl.
0: Oh, there you go.
2: Which shows them cozying up to one another on the beach, sharing a photo booth and more. Oh, what's the more?
0: I don't love that because I feel like as a musician, you should be able to work with another male actor and it not be weird, right?
2: I agree. And like, look, not to be a naysayer, what if you break up? And then, yeah, they weren't even engaged then.
0: 100%. That's happened a few times, right, where artists have had their famous partner in the music video and then gone and broken up.
2: And, like, you know, I'd like to rewatch that kind of stuff. And I wouldn't be able to.
0: No, you wouldn't be able to enjoy it in the same way because you know what they've done.
2: Because when I break up with someone,
0: you're out. That's that, exactly. I note the next story we have is one line long.
2: Yeah, well, I couldn't find any articles about it. Katy Perry was trapped in a giant plastic bottle during one of her shows on this either never-ending tour or new tour. I can't work out what's going on.
0: I feel like never-ending, which is great work from her.
2: Honestly, but it looks like a different... Everything that she's doing looks different to what we saw her doing last year.
0: Oh, really? Like none of the glitches and the guy running on stage and stuff we saw?
2: No, but like all the robotics, like that seemed like a bit of an alien journey. This seems like she's just doing... She's got that weird camera thing on her face that she sings to at one point.
0: Oh, yeah. She might have evolved it, you know.
2: Maybe.
0: Yeah.
2: Anyway, she was trapped in a giant plastic bottle. She was trying to, like, crowd surf in it, but fans refused to roll her towards the stage.
0: Here's the fans. As you were.
2: Oh, yeah. Okay. I know exactly what's happening. I know exactly.
0: K-Dot did say, what did you say to me?
3: Well, I said it just sounds like crowd noises, but I have a feeling that, and I could be wrong on this, from the video, I don't think she has a microphone in her hand, so I don't think she can tell the crowd where she's going or where to take her. And I think that's why she ended up where she did. Don't quote me on that.
0: Get a Madonna mic.
3: Yeah.
0: You know?
2: Yeah. Anyway, how strange. Now, this is exciting. Miley Cyrus has just casually announced that she's close to finishing a new album, revealing in an interview that her 10th full-length project will revolve around the love she's nurtured for both herself and her fiancé, Max Mirando. She told Daryl Hannah, I don't know what Daryl Hannah was doing, for the latest issue of Wonderland, where Miley was a guest editor. She says, "This album is a love story, but love stories are never one-dimensional. They're always layered. There is a different romantic thread weaving through it because, like all my records, it is a reflection of where I am in my life. But this one feels especially meaningful because this feeling has stayed with me through multiple eras. It's something I hadn't experienced before. A peaceful kind of love has become a theme, yada, yada, yada."
0: That's actually really interesting and very true about her. I feel like every album she's done has genuinely reflected where she's at.
2: In her life.
0: Yeah. Like if you think about Wrecking Ball, you know, Bangers era. And then Flowers. And then Malibu was very much like a soft and cozy kind of album.
2: Yeah.
0: And that was where she was at in her life. It makes so much sense. She's also just signed a brand new record contract as well.
2: Yes. She's
0: cool.
2: Yeah. One thing I do love in here, she says, "Once your relationship with yourself changes, every relationship around you changes too. And I think this record celebrates both of those equally."
0: Can't wait.
2: God, I love her.
0: Yeah.
2: And I'm disappointed. I mean, I found her last album to be incredible.
0: Yep.
2: And it didn't really get the cut through that I think it deserved.
0: We talked about this, didn't we? That it felt like it really, it popped for a few days almost. And then we kind of didn't keep talking about it. But it had some belters on it. Remember we got to hear this at a movie theatre? Full Dolby?
2: I remember. Apparently the 10-track LP may come in a couple of months. Possibly before the Grammys in February.
0: Awesome. Bring it on. Brandy Miley on the way. And so are free tickets to Spilt Milk Festival. Keep it right here.
1: Still to come.

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1: 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The Fox will keep you
5: moving. Dave, we got you on because you've been waiting for these K-pop Demon Hunter dolls for how long?
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5: 10 years. That's what it feels like. And they've been cancelled. They're not coming.
7: 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Bad news. 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

0: There she is, still a lefty. What? Boston is your number for tonight. The Hot Hits Hot 7 at 7 is on. 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
1: did talk about it.
0: I was away, wasn't I?
1: You weren't here, you were on your...
0: That'll be it.
1: You're in your time of need.
0: Well, it's funny you say that because there are rumours going around that he is actually a little bit burnt out and that he is potentially needing a time of need because there were photos.

0: of him on a walk around Sao Paulo spotted. So that would denote that he's not like deathly ill in bed.
1: No. I mean, he could have lost his voice.
0: Could have lost his voice.
1: But that man has done show after show after show after show after show after show after show.
0: And trucked on. Like only the best do. Let's get into it. Harry is number three tonight. It is Debts No More. It's the Hot Hits. Hot 7. It's 7. I was about to say 4, then I said 3. Anyway. Oh. Song's big, that's all.

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0: She ain't going anywhere anytime soon, is she, Olivia Rodrigo? That album is everywhere. That Honeybee song's going to be everywhere soon.
1: Now, I haven't listened to the whole album in full, but I think I told you, I keep getting served little Olivia Rodrigo songs on a platter in my smart shuffle on my Spotify.
0: Algorithmically served.
1: And every time I go, what is this? This must be a beautiful old love song. And then I look at it, I go, well.
0: Colour me damned.
1: I was trying to think of something that was radio friendly and I couldn't say, me swinging.
0: Let's just do Colour Me Damned. Let's get it. The Hot Hits on 7. We got so much more to do. We're going to check in with a woman who's taking her dog to a pet psychic in a few minutes because that is the range of this program.
1: Oh, my goodness. I'm so intrigued and we must do it for Noni.
0: Doing this, because you want to take Noni to a pet psychic. It's a massive thing in South Korea at the moment.
1: Tarot's
0: huge. We'll check in with that in a tick in the meantime. Let's play you the number one song in the country. It's the first time it's been at number one. It's a DJ called Hugel and also an AI that made the base of the song and then he improved it and made it better. And he also got this woman involved. Ultranate, baby. She's coming to Australia soon. Let's get her in.
1: Yes, please.
0: That'd be nice. I don't know enough about her.
1: I reckon I've had a kitchen party with her.
0: Anyone that's been on the kitchen party playlist has to come in at some point.
1: Well, Stevie Nicks, so.
0: Yeah, top of the list.
1: My number one.
0: Let's do it. Number one song in the country is Moving to the Sun on the Hot Hits.

0: Biggest bop of the night from Hugh Gel, Moving to the Sun, right here at the Hot Hits with Nick and Lauren.
1: Music that matters right now.
2: This is the Hot Hits
1: with Nick and Lauren.
3: Yeah, now last night we took calls on, have you seen a pet psychic? Like, have you taken your pet to see a pet psychic? Because it's something that I want to do with my young Noni, the Italian Greyhound. And there's this sort of craze taking off in South Korea. Not a craze, there is one woman doing it. Tarot readings for pets and dogs. And this is not, you know, this is not a new thing. I've seen animal communicators online a lot. And we had two of the great callers, one from Kylie, who told us that she was taking her dog tomorrow, being today, to see a pet psychic because... We've got her talking about it, don't we?
0: Yeah.
4: So my dog, I got at 5 months old. He's the second dog I got. And the other one, she's very social and out there, loves everyone. And this one is highly anxious. Aww. I've spent thousands on behavioralists. He's on medication. I can't figure out what's wrong with him. My partner can't even pat him. Aww. I'm the only one that can go near him.
0: So sad, man.
3: Yeah, so she wanted to see this pet communicator to sort of get some clarity because, you know, when you adopt a pet that's, whether it's 5 months, whether it's 5 years, whether it's even a month, they can hold on to some residual trauma.
0: Absolutely.
3: From a previous life, whether that's a small thing.
0: They're just like us.
3: Yeah. So we are going to check back in with Kylie next and see how her session went with the pet psychic. And I'm so excited. I really hope she's gotten some clarity on this whole situation.
1: Hey,
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0: That is Sam Fender, Olivia Dean, Rein Me In, Across the Country, the Hot Hits with Nick and Lauren. Coming up, the presets join the show in the meantime.
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3: Tell them who you wish, shall we?
1: This is the Hot Hits
2: with Nick and Lauren. Yes, so last night on the show, we took calls on have you seen a pet psychic? Mm-hmm. And we got two incredible calls, but we got one from Kylie who was telling us that she was today going to take her dog to see a pet psychic to get some clarity on a few things that have been happening with him since she got him.
4: So my dog, I got at 5 months old. He's the second dog I got. And the other one, she's very social and out there, loves everyone. And this one is highly anxious. I've spent thousands on behavioralists. He's on medication. I can't figure out what's wrong with him. My partner can't even pat him. Aww. I'm the only one that can go near him.
2: So we're going to check in with Kylie right now and see how her session went with the pet psychic. Kylie?
5: Hello.
2: Hello. Has it been an emotional day? What's been happening?
5: Oh, it was actually really interesting. So she's an animal communicator, so she's also a vet.
2: Yes.
5: So we talked about his food, and she's given me a few other suggestions. But he kind of dobbed my other dog in for a few things.
2: You've got a bully dog.
5: Mentioned about, does she walk along the back of the couch? And I said, not when I'm home, but maybe she does. And she said, yeah, he's saying that she does. And he said, she's very much pat me. And I went, yeah, she is. And she said, there's an issue with eating. And I said, I struggle to get him to eat in the morning. She goes, yeah, he doesn't like it.
2: Oh.
5: He's a bit sore, apparently, so there's a couple of things I need to try for that. And she said, there's a performance when you go for a walk. And I said, he spins in circles and I struggle to get her to go for a walk sometimes. And she said, yeah. She goes, you need to make her because she thinks she's the alpha.
2: Yeah.
5: But also his issues with the with me and his attachment to me, she said, is that he sees himself as the leader with me. So I've actually, she sent me a 90-minute video to watch multiple times to do some leadership training with him.
2: Oh, leadership! You guys are going to do leading teams together as a family.
5: I know.
0: That is so fascinating,
2: wow.
0: Kylie. There's so much I want to ask. I want to talk about kind of the feeding thing for a second.
2: Yeah.
0: So you had noticed that he's not a great eater in the morning. What does that apparently come down to? Like,
5: well, she said the food that they get really good food, but she said her suggestion is, and she gave me a book to read as well.
0: Much homework did she give you?
2: Yeah.
5: A lot of homework. Apparently, she said with the homework I need to do, it'll be a sort of a less is more type of thing.
2: Yeah.
5: But there's a book for a holistic vet that you give them what's in your fridge rather than the dry food and dog rolls and things like that I feed.
2: I know, Kylie, my dog Noni, he loves, in the morning, he goes mad for sardines. He has sardines for breakfast and it's very good for them as well. Very good for their coat. Yeah.
5: Yep. And there's a few probiotics she suggested as well.
2: Wow, this is so fascinating because, Kylie, you sounded a little bit sort of, you know, at the end of your tether a little bit yesterday. You sort of, we've done everything, we've tried everything. Today you sound so much happier. Do you feel better having a bit more clarity on the situation?
5: Yeah, this was sort of, I don't know what else to try. I'll give this a shot. I've spent so much money. And she also said to me that if there's anything during the training that I'm unsure of, I can text her at any time and she can sort of guide me so it doesn't send him back too far.
0: That is so bloody good.
5: I'm like, this is so nice.
0: 100%. Yeah. Loz, are you feeling more confident about taking Noni to a pet psychic?
2: Absolutely.
5: He would have so much to say.
2: Okay, is this person Melbourne-based?
5: Yes.
2: All right, interesting.
0: Awesome. We're gonna get her some business. We're gonna hook this up on the scene. I'm wondering, is it okay if we maybe check in with you in a couple of months' time and just see how this has gone? I want to follow this story.
5: Yeah, absolutely.
0: I really hope it goes well. This has been so fascinating.
2: And what's your dog's name, Kylie?
5: Zeke.
2: Zeke.
0: Zeke boy.
2: Zeke-y.
5: That's his nickname,
0: Zeke
5: boy.
0: Oh, Zeke boy, the cheeky boy. Kylie, it's been lovely to check back in with you. Thank you so much for sharing with us.
5: Appreciate it. The
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0: Jason for the record.
1: 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Back next. It's the Foxes.
2: At home.
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2: It's great.
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5: I said, what's the difference between 14 millimetres and 15 millimetres?
6: 1 millimetre.
5: Yeah, but what does that look like?
6: That.
5: Like
6: a tenth of a centimetre?
5: Yeah, but like, what is it? Like,
6: it's about that.
5: It's
6: no, not it. Like,
5: is it a piece of paper?
3: No. Thanks
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18: On in a tick, Julian from The Precess is going to pop into Hot Hits HQ. Some fascinating stories from that like iconic era of music, right?
19: There's one that you just actually took us completely by surprise.
18: Yeah, it's crazy. He will tell you about it in just a tick. But we have just celebrated a pretty incredible milestone on the ARIA charts. This has never happened before in history. We have had a year straight, as of this week, of women at the top of the chart. A whole
19: like at
18: year.
19: Number one?
18: At number one. At number one.
19: That's
18: for a whole year.
19: Crazy.
18: All started.
19: You go.
18: We are so on today.
19: Ella Langley has spent her fourth consecutive week atop the chart, which is 7 weeks in the position.
18: It's madness.
19: So you've got Ella Langley, then you've got K-pop Demon Hunters.
18: Yep.
19: And
18: So they replaced Justin Bieber's Daisies on August 8, 2025 at the top, and they were there for 10 weeks.
19: Then you've got, obviously, Taylor Swift with Fate of Ophelia.
18: That did 8 weeks.
19: Then 19 straight weeks of Olivia Dean, who the Man I Need was in the top spot. And then she overtook herself with her song with Sam Fender, Rain Me In. Then we had another Olivia, Olivia Rodrigo.
18: Yep.
19: Then we've gone into Choosing Texas.
18: Crazy, right? Choosing Texas, I can tell. I mean,
19: the way he's two-stepping. How bloody good!
18: Yeah, the chicks. Just that Olivia Dean stat, by the way. November 24 till March 30, Man I Need was the number one song in the country. It's crazy.
19: Because it sounded different and it sounded like music.
18: It's real.
19: It was soulful and it was beautiful. I mean, it is. It's not like the song died. But it's like, it's just a beautiful Sunday morning, coffee in hand, sun shining through the window.
18: What did we say? I still remember sitting on the rooftop here at work, nice sunny afternoon, and it played and I was like, summer has arrived.
19: Yes.
18: That was the feeling I got. I hope it continues. Long may it rain. It'll probably be Morgan Wallen next week at this rate. Let's keep the show cracking, baby. Free tickets to Spilt Milk Festival. See Lewis Capaldi and Ray coming up in just a tick. In the meantime, Niall Horan is on. Dinner Party, baby. Tastes so good is this track on the Hot Hits right across Australia. It's Nick and Loz.

0: on the Hot Hits with Nick and Lauren. 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
0: Yep, and before they even go on sale this Friday, we have the freebies for you this week to get along to Spilled Milk. A massive lineup, Loz.
6: Yes. All you have to do is guess if we are spilling milk or water. Dickie, who would you be most excited to go and see at Spilt Milk?
0: Lewis Capaldi is going to be incredible, but I want the 1-2 punch of Lewis Capaldi and then an insane set from Ketama as well.
6: Yeah.
0: Like you cry a bit, then you go and dance your feelings away. That's what I'm looking forward to, right? Same
6: the
0: for you.
6: The duality of music, yes.
0: Perfect.
6: Correct.
0: Now, Samantha is standing by, ready to guess whether we are spilling milk or spilling water. Samantha, how are your ears? Do you have good 2020 hearing?
7: I would say maybe 2010 hearing.
6: Okay. We've noticed there is a distinct difference, I think, in the sound of milk or water. I think that milk sounds more dense, if that makes sense.
7: Yes, it does.
6: Yeah, good.
0: Have you been practicing at home, have you?
7: I have, definitely.
0: Oh, I love this. I love that people are invested. Let's talk to Steph quickly. Steph, if Samantha gets it wrong, you instantly win the ticket. So you're hoping that she screws it up.
7: I am so much because I also have practiced with blindfolds and turned around with my daughter.
0: Oh my God!
7: Yes.
6: Oh my goodness. Okay.
7: And it has not worked in my favour about 50% of the time.
6: Okay. So you're hoping that Samantha just flubs it.
7: Oh, so much.
6: Yep.
0: All right. Ladies, stand by because producer K-Dot, the most gorgeous man in the building, has prepared both a jug of milk and a jug of water. K-Dot. Are you ready to do the honours?
8: I'm ready to go.
0: All right, Samantha, get ready to answer.
6: Oh. Damn.
7: Oh. It's like ASMR. Water?
0: Locking in water.
6: Okay.
0: Definitely locking in water.
6: Don't lead the witness.
0: You're going.
6: Yes! Samantha, you're going. You're going to spill milk.
7: Oh, my goodness.
6: All that practicing worked out.
7: It sure did.
0: Oh, my God. Steph, would you have said the same thing?
7: I actually would have said water.
0: Yeah. This is the toughest competition, man. But you are off to see Spilt Milk. You are off to see Lewis Capaldi, Ray Ketama, Maisie Peters, and so many more. Congratulations.
7: Awesome. Thank you so much.
6: Steph, we'll sort you out with an Apple Music. Is it Apple? What is it?
0: Apple TV little month subscription.
6: Yeah.
0: Good start.
7: Perfect. Thank you.
6: Yeah.
0: Pleasure, treasure. All right. We got more. Do we have more tomorrow? Or next week.
6: Next week?
0: I don't know.
8: We've got more. Yeah.
0: The hot
6: we'll work it out.
0: That's all you got to do. Congratulations again, Samantha. Have the best time.
7: Thank you so much.
0: Pleasure. Yay. Let's desire a last in Midnight Sun. And then the presets are popping into the Hot Hits with Nick and Lauren. So nice.

0: Our next guests on the Hot Hits with Nick and Lauren are behind some of the greatest dance anthems of the century, are they not?
1: Yes. Take me right back to a place of my youth.
0: Of course.
1: And my recent not youth.
0: Timeless bangers, of course, by Pete. Make me crazy. Talk like that. What about this Boys in Love?
1: Martini, please.
0: I don't have it, but I've got Downtown Shutdown. Epics. Formed in the very early 2000s, the Presets have made some of the most iconic songs in our country's history. They are back with Forever After, an incredible festival later on this year, alongside Cut Copy, Lady Hawk, Bag Raiders DJs, Bang Gang DJs, and... and another DJ whose name we can't say on the radio because it's a swear word.
1: Yeah.
0: What are you going to say, Roddy?
2: I was going to say it's starting next year.
0: Oh, starting next year. My apologies. Let's bring in Julian Hamilton from the Presets.
3: G'day, this is Jules from The Presets, and you are on The Hot Hits with Nick and Lauren.
0: It is an absolute pleasure to welcome for the first time to Hot Hits HQ, the one and only, the great Julian Hamilton of The Presets. Hello, my friend.
4: Thank you very much. Yeah, I like being called great, thank you.
1: But Julian, honestly, you are. I just want to take a moment to say to you, thank you for my youth.
4: It was my pleasure.
1: Genuinely, I think I was right in that era as well of like just... festival. It was just the best. The joy you brought to my life. Thank you.
4: Oh, it's a pleasure. No, we enjoyed it too. And it was a good time, definitely.
1: Yeah.
0: And I think that's what looking at this festival that you guys have curated just takes us back to right then. So I was like, my first big day out would have been 2010.
4: Uh-huh.
0: And so it was sort of ending that era a little bit, but I still made it there. And just looking at this lineup, let's just go through it. You guys.
4: Yeah.
0: Cut Copy.
4: Uh-huh.
0: Lady Hawk.
4: Yeah.
0: Bag Raiders DJ set. Bang Gang DJs.
4: Yeah.
0: And
4: Totally, yeah. Well, Bang Gang DJs are fun. You know, the first gig we ever did as the Presets was at a little club in King's Cross, and it was the Bang Gang night, Bang Gang DJs night. It was their night.
0: What was the club?
4: Oh, my goodness. I think it was Moulin Rouge. It was one of the clubs. I don't even know if it exists anymore.
0: Well, that's the thing. A lot of those clubs have been through so many different iterations.
4: Yeah.
0: But yeah. I'd love to hear more about your relationship to all the other people on this lineup because it really does embody an era of trying something new, of really pushing the boundaries of what dance is, of what rock is, of what pop is.
4: Yeah, I mean, we're Cut Copy is another band that's on the bill, and they were label mates of ours on Modular Records when they were around and when we first got signed. So we became friends with those. They're from Melbourne and we're from Sydney, and we became friends because we started doing shows together way back then. They're still kicking along, we're still kicking along, so it's lovely to be able to share the bill with these guys and celebrate, you know, this spirit that we've maintained over the decades. Jeez.
0: weird to put an S on that, right?
4: It really is. It's crazy. I mean, we're so fortunate to still have a career on in this crazy business, and it's lovely to see there's other bands like Bag Raiders and Lady Hawk, and everyone's still making music and they're still out there doing things. Part of the fun of this festival is we do play a lot of different festivals all the time, and often we'll be playing, you know, there'll be like a country act or a roots act, and then we'll play, and then there'll be a hip hop act after us, and it can often be a bit of a grab bag of different styles and scenes. So for this festival, we really wanted to really narrow it down to just our friends, the kind of music that we all like to dance to and make back in the day, and make it feel like a real party, that bands that go well together, if you know what I mean, make it a really fun night. So we're really looking forward to it.
1: You used the word colleagues before, which I found very funny, like referring to them as colleagues. Is there a point in your career, like I imagine for all like musicians, and we talk to a few people like this, like it starts off as just like, ah, it's so fun, and then do you reach a point where it's still fun, but it does become like a real business venture? It sort of becomes this, I don't know, work thing?
4: Oh, totally. Yeah, no, totally it does. Yeah, the life of a musician, you know, it's a little bit art and magic and fun and wild and party. And it's certainly also a little bit business and serious and planning and all that kind of stuff too. And it's everything in one. You're making art, you're playing parties, but you're also balancing finances and all that kind of stuff too. So yeah, you've got to sort of think about all of it all the time. Mm. Yeah, over the years,

0: So when you're young and you're 19 and you're 20 years old and you're making your first albums and your first EPs and you're hammering away doing stuff and it's fun and you don't really have much of a clue, and then you get a little bit of success and then you follow it up with some more tunes and you don't really have a lot of time to think about it at the time because you're working so hard and you're flat broke, you're making tracks in people's kitchens, it's scrappy. And then as you get a bit more success, you get a bit older, then you start to get the knowing, you get the knowledge.
1: Ooh,
0: and you start to think more and you get more contemplative and you think, oh, hang on, what are we doing here? Is this song going to be okay? You start to question yourself a little bit more. So you've got to try and get that balance right. Keep the wildness, keep the fun, keep the art, keep it feeling good, but also try and maintain some semblance of a career at the same time.
2: Julian's going to stick around and we want the tea on one of Australia's most iconic songs that we had no idea he had a part in.
3: No idea. It's got something to do with, it rhymes with pilver hair.
2: Do it after the presets. Of course, Talk Like That, one of their biggest on the hot hits.

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the hot hits right across Australia with Nick and Lauren. If you want to go and relive these days, Forever After is a new festival put on by The Presets. Car Copy, Lady Hawk, Bag Raiders and a bunch more going to be there. Start next year. Get your tickets at frontiertouring.com, and we're still hanging out with Julian Hamilton from The Presets.

0: Hi, this is Jules from The Presets, and you are on The Hot Hits with Nick and Lauren.
1: One thing we didn't know about you, like, at all, because we were just having a scroll of the Wikipedia, which, you know, probably not the most
2: reliable source. The greatest research of all.
1: We were flabbergasted to find out that you co-wrote Straight Lines.
3: Yeah.
1: With Daniel Johns.
3: Yeah. Well, before Kim and I were doing The Presets, we were like musicians. We were working for other bands. We were young musicians. I'd play keyboards on Silverchair tours. So whenever they went out on the road, I would play keyboards for them for a while. Kim was working with Paul Mack, and I was playing in Peñao for a while for their live show. So we were just like musicians schlepping around trying to work. And in my time touring with Silverchair, I became close friends of Daniel. And then we spent some time at his house just writing some music. And we didn't really know whether it was going to be for Silverchair or what it was, but we did have this song kicking around called Straight Lines. And then, yeah, at one point he decided that was going to be a Silverchair song and ended up being a big smash hit. But yeah, I helped make that song for sure.
1: Wow.
2: Incredible. Just because I looked at I don't know how I didn't know that as well, because I like to consider myself a buff of sort of 2006 to 2013, specifically Australian music history. Did not know that fact. Was it potentially ever going to be a preset song?
3: No, it was never going to be presets. And Kim is my partner in The Presets.
2: Yes.
3: Daniel and I, it was after a Silverchair tour, and Dan and I just wanted to get together and make some songs, and we didn't really know what it was for. I don't think he knew whether it was going to be for Silverchair or not at that point, but we were just noodling around making tracks, just having fun. And then at some point, I think, you know, we had a bit of a chat about it and thought, hey, you know, this could actually be good for Silverchair, you know, maybe if you wanted to think about it. And he really liked the idea as well. And it ended up being a Silverchair track.
2: It's amazing the hindsight of an idea, right? Like when something goes as big as that song has become, and even for preset songs as well, when they've become the kind of cultural anthems that they are, when you look back at the early iteration of it, when it was just an idea, just this like nucleus, right?
3: Yeah.
2: It's so weird to think
3: about. I remember the day we were writing that, and funnily enough, that song, it's a big kind of anthem song, you know, and when we were sort of producing it up, we were trying to think about like big U2 hits or you know, I'm trying to think of other sort of, you know, the big anthemic kind of rock songs. But when we first started writing a song, it was a really plotty little simple piano ballad kind of thing. Mm. It was really small and we really liked it, but we sort of put it to the side thinking, oh, that's just a little ballad. That's not really going to do anything big.
2: Which is how it starts, obviously.
3: Yeah, it does, And then after a while, we thought, hang on, what if we sort of made it sound a bit more like Bruce Springsteen? or like Where the Streets Have No Name, like U2 or something. What if we got a bit more anthemic with it, and then it became the song that it did? But you're right. The big hits, sometimes they happen accidentally when you're not trying to write a hit.
2: Yeah. Well, that's something I'm going to put on a T-shirt.
3: There you go. Sometimes the hits come from the non-hits.
2: That's exactly it, man. We could talk to you for hours and hours, but we will respect your time and pick up this conversation at another point. It's been lovely to get to properly meet you today, and thank you for the music and the joy you brought us. We cannot wait for this event.
1: Yes.
2: It's going to be absolutely mammoth.
3: Me too.
2: You can get your tickets right now at frontiertouring.com/forever after. Thank you, Julian Hamilton.
3: Thanks so much, guys. So nice to chat.

0: Very needy song. Do you like me? Do you love me? Get out of here. That is, of course, Sunny Federa on the Hot Hits.
1: And now it's time for Bailey's Corner.
0: Hey! One of our favourite segments here at the Hot Hits, isn't it, Loz?
2: It's our boss's favourite segment, yes, as well as ours.
0: It is where our incredible digital and social media producer, Bailey, brings in a bunch of facts, thoughts, opinions, sometimes food is present. Hello, yes. Bailey.
3: Hello, hello.
2: Hi, Bailey.
0: Corner, please take it away.
3: So I've got two things that I need no comment on that I just have to get through. I have officially made the Hot Hits account follow 67 people. I've unfollowed 2 people. So if you guys noticed that, I'm going to unfollow people if I have to follow someone.
0: Who did you unfollow?
3: Just some people, 2 people, to follow Floraville Ice Cream, so I could be a part of the movement. Then also, I had a crazy thought. It's crazy that Wikipedia, when we were in school, we were told Wikipedia is not a good source, yet now we are using ChatGPT. Everyone uses ChatGPT in the workplace, which is basically just Wikipedia articles that have been saved and used for AI models. It's absolutely amazing. Okay, so the main story that the main two stories that I want to talk about is there's this theory online, and I've come to agree with it, that the Cat in the Hat, this cat, the one that
4: why I'm the Cat in the Hat.
3: You know the Cat in the Hat.
5: Yes, I do. Thank you for that.
3: Mary Poppins, you know Mary Poppins.
6: It's supercalifragilisticexpialidocious. Even though the sound of it is something quite atrocious.
3: I should have cut it off. Oh, yeah, just cut it off. And then it, you know it, the clown, Pennywise. Oh, I hope no one's driving in that. That would be crazy. They are the same entity. People believe they're the same entity. So. The theory is they all like dancing. Yeah, they all like dancing. They all manifest energy off children.
2: Ew.
3: Each of them, the Mary Poppins gets it from joy, from happiness.
5: Yeah.
3: It gets it off fear.
2: Yes.
3: And Cat in the Hat gets it off like anxiety and like wonder.
2: Chaos and
3: fun and stuff.
2: Well, because it, by his very definition, Pennywise, is an entity. Like, he just changes and morphs and does all these different things.
3: I'm realizing this is going to be bad for people in cars. like, on the night road, because we are a night show, and this is we'll be playing it, like, where it's currently 8:40-something. So they make kids float as well, often. Each of the movies, they make kids float. They all... in the movies feature red balloons, or balloons in general.
5: Wow.
3: So Mary Poppins comes from the sky on the umbrella. Yeah.
2: Mm-hmm.
3: Pennywise comes from the ground through the sewer.
2: Mm.
3: Yep. And then Cat in the Hat comes from like the land. Cause he comes like he just appears. He just like manifests randomly.
2: Right.
3: And I thought this was very interesting, for my, childhood, yes, and
2: that is interesting. Yes. I love theories like that, like especially like all like the Disney. We've spoken about this, haven't we? Like the Disney
3: Pixar
2: links
3: theory.
2: And things like that. Pixar theory.
0: Yeah, shared universes.
2: Yes, shared universes.
0: Because
2: yes.
0: We talked a few weeks ago on the Disney front. There's like a whole YouTube video about how
5: interlinked
3: all these hours.
5: It's incredible. It's incredible.
3: Yes, I've got another story. Claude, you know, Anthropic, the thing that Nick uses to do his taxes. Heaps of the chat logs have been publicized online on Google.
2: God, how mortifying.
0: Oh, that's not good.
3: So basically, if you had clicked share and shared it with someone, like a friend or something, or shared it to your other phone, they've gone public on Google, and you can search up like the URL and type any, like make up a URL basically. And it could find something that's been in the URL.
5: Oh, that's not good.
2: Oh,
3: it's very bad.
2: I haven't used Claude yet. I still am a ChatGPT user.
0: You're a purist.
2: I'm a purist.
5: The sheer shock on Nick's face just then when he...
3: I tried to look for his taxes, I'll be honest. I really did, and I couldn't find them yet. I think they've taken down all the pages.
0: All you have to look for is $35,000 spent on schooners.
3: Oh,
0: you'll know it's me.
5: Take responsibly, please.
3: In more AI news...
0: Yep.
3: I'm starting to hate Anthropic and Claude. They've just gotten sued for $2 billion from authors. So they've like settled for $2 billion.
0: Yeah.
3: Because they're taking the books and they're scanning all the books to use for the AI, like
0: Yeah, to teach large language models.
3: And then they're just burning the books or like, so it's like that, what's that story, Orson Welles,
2: 1984.
3: They're fully doing that right now. And they're like, they're making it into like sludge just so it can compact into little areas. So
2: ew.
3: And these rare antique books are never going to be made again. And they're all gone. A bunch of them are gone.
0: That's horrifying.
2: I don't like that. Yeah.
0: Didn't we teach large language models by doing the capture? Remember, you know how you'll have to like type in like, what letters are these? And it's SVP. Wasn't that us teaching these large language models for the last 10 years?
3: They're getting more difficult now as well, eh? Yeah. So, yeah, and then we're going to be sludge one day.
2: Ew. I don't like that this world is being taken over by robots. I really don't like it. It really frightens me. And yet, of course, I'm going to ask Chatrusha what my horoscope is next week because she knows my birth chart.
0: Thank you, Bailey. We adore you.
7: Up next, right now, on the Hot Hits. Let's go.
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7: 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Back next.
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0: 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It's the Hot Hits of Nick and Lauren.
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0: This guy's not new by any stretch of the imagination, but he is one of our collective favourites, isn't he?
4: Absolutely. I think I said last week, I said, oh my God, All Day's got new music out. Why aren't we playing him on the Local List? And you said, I don't know.
0: Well, part of it is because you can't stream this song. It's not on Spotify. It's not in Apple Music. It's not in any of those things. You can buy it off Bandcamp. That's it. And I love that. He's making it for the real fans. All Day. Wow. If you don't know, you may know such hits as... Just one of the most unique voices that we've had in rap music in this country ever. He can rap like a demon, he can sing, and it's very, very unique, isn't it?
4: And he's also hilarious.
0: Yeah.
4: And just very dry. And I don't even know how to explain him. He just, you know what? He doesn't give a...
0: Yeah, and the music does the explaining as well, doesn't it? You like the song with the Veronicas, Restless?
4: I love this song.
0: He's got a gentleness to him, doesn't he, sometimes?
4: Yes. Right, this song, when it came out, and I don't think this song was massive, I reckon I listened to it 800 times on repeat.
0: Right. Yeah. Taken on Ben Lee alongside Cub Sport, Crazy, one of his very first songs, my favourite girl in the
5: You're probably the best invention. Slice bread, we'll have to settle for second. Never felt anything as absurd. We watch home movies and don't catch a
0: Just word. Crazy. The memories I have attached to this guy.
4: Yes.
0: I reckon I've seen him live upwards of 20 times over the journey.
5: Tell her, give it to me right now.
4: He was a real festival staple, wasn't he?
0: 100%. Anyway, All Day's got new music. It just slaps. We just want to play it for you.
4: Yeah.
0: He's an unbelievable lyricist. This kind of reminds me of the early days of All Day as well, kind of back 2013 way. Let's do it. One of our collective favourites, Adelaide via Melbourne's All Day. This is another chance on the Hot Hits. Let's go.
6: Do what I want, except when I don't. Deposit just here and I spend it on a car. Pass

0: Should be vamping. That is Sienna Spyro on the Hot Hits with Nick and Lauren, Material Lover. The music that matters right now lives here. We were talking all last night about the Beyond the Valley lineup, which we're very excited about, Lauren Barry.
1: Yes, absolutely.
0: John Summit, etc.
1: Black Eyed Peas.
0: Yes, Armin Van Helden and a stack more. Well, John Summit and Armin Van Helden will also be on the lineup for Lost Paradise Festival. Yeah, it's going to be really cool. So they're sharing a bit of the lineup with Beyond the Valley. Lost Paradise, if people don't know, it's about an hour north of Sydney, just west of the Central Coast in Glenworth Valley. It's the most beautiful spot. They've done a festival there over New Year's for pretty much the last 25 years in different iterations. And yeah, it's a gorgeous, very fun time.
1: Did they do that similar thing last year? They sort of shared a lot of the artists across both?
0: They tend to do it with a few festivals. Wildlands in Brisbane tends to take a few of them.
1: Yeah, nice.
0: It's just the way of making it more sustainable to have them in the country for different things and also, you know, see more people, basically, yeah. Give more people a chance to see them. Killer lineup of locals as well. Dean Turnley will be there from Act and Tough fame.
1: Oh, yes.
0: The Jungle Giants are going to be on stage as well. It's a sick lineup. So shout outs to everyone at Lost Paradise. They're killing these New Year's festivals. They're looking good.
1: I guess that's when everyone has the time to go as well, you know?
0: Yeah, exactly. And it's after Christmas.
1: Well,
0: so
1: certainly.
0: You get family stuff out of the way and then you go and be debaucherous with your friend in the bush.
1: Oh, yeah, I love being debaucherous in the bush.
0: There?
1: Yep. I stand by it.
0: I can't see you anymore because the camera's gone off again.
1: So. Oh, great.
0: Yeah, no, it's good. Everything's working well.
1: Ah, gee.
0: Little peek behind the curtain, Australia. All right, we keep the hot hits going. And just a tick, your three for all is a very fun one.
2: 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Back next. Carrie and Tommy.
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19: Three, two, two. The Hot Hits with Nick and Lauren.
2: Three for all.
0: Three songs in a row that all have something in common. Tonight's theme is a very, very fun one because we're celebrating the wedding bells in the air for Madison Beer.
1: Yes. Madison Beer has gotten engaged to Los Angeles quarterback Justin Herbert.
0: That's right.
1: I hope she keeps her last name.
0: Madison Herbert. I see a Madison Herbert in her future. I don't mind that.
1: Pop star.
0: I think you could get away with it. But beer is a lot better. Actually, what would you prefer, beer or Herbert?
1: Beer, are you kidding?
0: Beer's a good name, isn't it? I wonder how you get that name.
1: Well, she probably comes from a long line of...
0: long line of
1: beer brewers.
0: She comes from a long line of...
1: I wonder if that's her actual last name.
0: I think it is.
1: Beer.
0: Yeah, can you find out if that's her real last name? It is.
1: It is.
0: I reckon, honestly, it has to be a long line of brewers then. There's no other explanation for it.
1: Wow.
0: I come from a long line of beers.
1: I mean, I don't love my last name, but I would never change it because I'm Lauren Barry. You know, like I'm a full name Lauren Barry.
0: Yeah, and I'm a Nick Kelly.
1: Yeah.
0: Not a Nick.
1: Oh, no, each to their own. Whatever.
0: Oh, so true, mate. Whatever you want to do.
1: Anyway, tonight we're doing singers engaged or married to sports stars.
0: That's right. How delightful. And yes, there's a man here who's married to a sports star because we agree on gender equality.
1: Probably the most, and look, controversially, because we've got a lot of them, but I would, dare I say, the longest standing, most iconic musician slash sports star relationship.
0: Over 20 years it would be now, right?
1: Yes, and they had another baby quite recently.
0: Oh, good for them. Anyway, we'll get to that in around 3 minutes and 10 seconds. In the meantime, why are we playing the Spice Girls?
1: Because two of them are married to sports stars that we know of.
0: That's right.
1: Victoria Beckham and Jerry Halliwell.
0: That's right. Now Jerry Horner, because of Christian Horner, your man from the F1. Let's do the Spicies Wanna Be. This is the Hot Hits 3 for All. No!

0: Three's a Riot with Nick and Lauren. It's the Hot Hits 3 for All.
1: The team, go team, go sports.
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0: Perfect pop song, that.
1: Yep.
0: Enrique with Pitbull. That is I Like It. This is the Hot Hits live around Australia on a Wednesday night doing the 3 for 3, 3, 2, 2.
2: The Hot Hits with Nick and Lauren.
3: 3 for 3, 3 for all.
0: Yeah, the 3 for 3 of artists who are married to sports stars because Madison Beer has gotten engaged to a sports star.
1: To a quarterback.
0: Quarterback. So that was Enrique, obviously. And yep. Is it Anna Kournikova?
1: Anna Kournikova. One of the hottest couples ever.
0: Yeah.
1: She's so beautiful. He is beautiful. He got his. He did get his mole removed, didn't he?
0: Yeah, he did. Yeah.
1: Did he regret
0: Gonski.
1: It?
0: I don't have stats on whether he regrets his mole being removed. It's not part of my lexicon at this juncture, but it will be in the next 10 minutes.
1: Okay.
0: Yeah.
1: Who's next?
0: What?
1: No, I'm curious.
0: Oh, that, I was just going to look at how long they've been together because we're talking about
1: It's been years.
0: 2001.
1: Are you kidding?
0: 25 years together.
1: And crazy, she still looks 25.
0: Yeah, man. It's ridiculous. They're not married, though.
1: That's right.
0: Yeah, not married. She had a marriage and a divorce a couple of years prior to a Russian hockey player.
1: Ooh.
0: And then, yeah, they have not wedded. But they have had 4 children together.
1: I wonder if she's watched Heated Rivalry.
0: Oh, my God, she definitely would have.
1: Yes, 4 children. And this is what I was saying. Like, all of their children are sort of around the 10-ish mark, and then they just had a new baby.
0: 17th of December 2025.
1: Yep.
0: Madness. Now we're playing J-Lo.
1: Because she was with Alex Rodriguez, who was a baseballer.
0: There you go.
1: For years. And actually, that's not true. She did get engaged to him, though, because that woman loves to be engaged.
0: I was going to say. How many we're talking now?
1: Oh, well, she was married to Ben Affleck. No, married once, engaged twice, P. Diddy, and Mark Anthony. There was one before them all.
0: There was a Cuban waiter.
1: Yes, there was a Cuban waiter, and then there was Alex Rodriguez.
4: I have the list. There was Ejani Noah, Chris Judd, Ben Affleck for the first time. Yeah, I know, right? Not
1: Carlton.
4: Yeah, Carlton. Oh, yeah, Carlton legend. Mark Anthony, Alex Rodriguez, and then Ben Affleck for the second time. So that's 6.
0: Man.
1: What? Why? Wouldn't it just start to lose all meaning? Like.
4: Good article on E! Exclamation mark.
1: I'm not comparing myself to J-Lo because we're very different people, but like, I've never been engaged once or even close to being engaged. Well, anyway. I guess I'm no J-Lo. Better get my abs back.
0: Can I just set the scene for you, Australia? I've got Kerrod physically in front of me and just Lauren on my laptop screen, leaning back with her legs up on the chair, just lamenting. It's a beautiful thing to watch. I wish you could be here. Let's play J-Lo. Jenny from the Block's on. Hot it.
1: Hey!

0: You already know. That is More Grab and Milky. That is just the way you are. And this is the Hot Hits. It is Nick and Lauren.
1: The Hot Hits with Nick and Lauren.
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2: Oh, hell yeah.
3: Yeah, it's going to be like a hits and memories tour, man. All the big hits, all the memories.
4: God, I'm excited.
3: Yeah, it's going to be huge. And we have all the free tickets. 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We've got some more down the track as well, I believe, after this week's load of them. Yes. It's quite a simple mechanic here at the radio station to win these tickets. You register, we call you back, we say a name, you win tickets.
4: Yeah, it's that simple. I'm going to pick today's winner based purely off who I'm vibing is going to be the biggest Post Malone fan, or Post Malone as it was written on our screen before.
3: Well, okay, fun job.
4: All right, I'm going to go, oh, geez, all right, I've got to get my vibe hat on. Vibe, vimes. I'm vibing. Georgia.
5: Oh, my God.
4: Oh, my God, yes, you're going to see Post Malone.
5: Thank you so much. That's so exciting.
3: Yay. Who's going with you?
5: Probably my husband, yeah.
4: Nice. Oh. Yeah, good one.
3: He's very much a half women, half men artist, isn't he? Yeah.
5: Oh, my God. We have a three-month-old, so that's going to be great to get out of the house.
4: Perfect. Yes, because it's a couple of months away, isn't it, Nick?
3: Yeah, only a couple of months away.
4: So baby will be a little bit older then. You can leave him home and say, see ya, mum and dad's gone wild. We'll come back to you. Yep.
5: Thank you so much.
4: You're welcome.
3: A pleasure. And there are more to come on the show tomorrow night, yeah? More tomorrow?
6: A couple of weeks, I think.
3: A couple of weeks.
6: I think that's our last ones for this week.
3: I can't.
4: It's a bit inconsistent.
6: It's all over the place. I'm not going to lie. The ticketing's all over the place at the moment. But
4: it really is.
3: That's all right. You just know there's always tickets here of some description.
4: Yeah.
6: Except for next week.
3: Except for next week. Apparently, I heard that in the office today. Oh, yeah. We gave you 15 loads of tickets to give away this week. Next week? Jack.
4: None. Like, genuinely? Oh, yeah, that's
3: off-air chat.
6: Off-air conversation, yeah.
3: Anyway, thehothits.com.au. Just keep an eye on it, eh? Because there's always tickets to something.
4: Pin it to your homepage.
3: It's so true. Check it every day. Let's play Amy Shark. Go and buy the album. Use code TAKE5 to get it cheaper.
7: 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For anyone, you're always a touch.

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2: Well, congratulations are in order for one Madison beer.
3: Wow. That's great.
2: She's announced her engagement to Los Angeles Chargers star quarterback, Justin Herbert.
4: My grandfather's overnight. Name was Herbert.
5: I know a famous Herbert from a show called Family Guy.
6: Hey, Chris. You want to go shopping?
2: Overnight, in a joint Instagram post with the caption, "Meet my fiancé, Herbert and beer." Sounds like a department store. We're going to Herbert and beer. We're first spotted together in August last year. Gosh. And at various sporting events in the LA areas in the months that followed. He has been considered a mostly private person, but it was all about football, but that has changed since his relationship with Madison became known. He was in her music video for her single Lover Girl.
4: Oh, there you go.
2: Which shows them cozying up to one another on the beach, sharing a photo booth and more. Oh, what's the more?
4: I don't love that because I feel like as a musician, you should be able to work with another male actor and it not be weird, right?
2: I agree. And like, look, not to be a naysayer, what if you break up? And then, yeah, they weren't even engaged then.
4: 100%. That's happened a few times, right, where artists have had their famous partner in the music video and then gone and broken up.
2: And, like, you know, I'd like to rewatch that kind of stuff. And I wouldn't be able to.
4: No, you wouldn't be able to enjoy it in the same way because you know what they've done.
2: Because when I break up with someone, you're out.
4: That's that, exactly. I note the next story we have is one line long.
2: Yeah, well, I couldn't find any articles about it. Katy Perry was trapped in a giant plastic bottle during one of her shows on this either never-ending tour or new tour. I can't work out what's going on.
4: I feel like never-ending, which is great work from her.
2: Honestly, but it looks like a different... Everything that she's doing looks different to what we saw her doing last year.
4: Oh, really? Like none of the glitches and the guy running on stage and stuff we saw?
2: No, but like all the robotics, like that seemed like a bit of a alien journey. This seems like she's just doing... She's got that weird camera thing on her face that she sings to at one point.
4: Oh, yeah. She might have evolved it, you know.
2: Maybe.
4: Yeah.
2: Anyway, she was trapped in a giant plastic bottle. She was trying to, like, crowd surf in it. But fans refused to roll her towards the stage.
4: Here's the fans.

0: As you were.
1: Yeah. Okay. I know exactly what's happening. I know exactly.
2: K-Dot did say, what did you say to me?
3: Well, I said it just sounds like crowd noises, but I have a feeling that, and I could be wrong on this, from the video, I don't think she has a microphone in her hand, so I don't think she can tell the crowd where she's going or where to take her, and I think that's why she ended up where she did. Don't quote me on that.
2: Get a Madonna mic.
3: Yeah.
2: You know?
1: Anyway, how strange. Now, this is exciting. Miley Cyrus has just casually announced that she's close to finishing a new album, revealing in an interview that her 10th full-length project will revolve around the love she's nurtured for both herself and her fiancé, Max Mirando. She told Daryl Hannah, I don't know what Daryl Hannah was doing, for the latest issue of Wonderland, where Miley was a guest editor. She says, this album is a love story, but love stories are never one-dimensional. They're always layered. There is a different romantic thread weaving through it because, like all my records, it is a reflection of where I am in my life, but this one feels especially meaningful because this feeling has stayed with me through multiple eras. It's something I hadn't experienced before. A peaceful kind of love has become a theme, yada, yada, yada.
2: That's actually really interesting and very true about her. I feel like every album she's done has genuinely reflected where she's at.
1: In her life.
2: Yeah. Like if you think about Wrecking Ball, you know, Bangers era. And then Flowers. And then Malibu was very much like a soft and cozy kind of album.
1: Yeah.
2: And that was where she was at in her life. It makes so much sense. She's also just signed a brand new record contract as well.
1: Yes. She's
2: cool.
1: Yeah, one thing I do love in here, she says, once your relationship with yourself changes, every relationship around you changes too. And I think this record celebrates both of those equally.
2: Can't wait.
1: God, I love her.
2: Yeah.
1: And I'm disappointed. I mean, I found her last album to be incredible.
2: Yep.
1: And it didn't really get the cut through that I think it deserved.
2: Well, we talked about this, didn't we? That it felt like it really, it popped for a few days almost. And then we kind of didn't keep talking about it. But it had some belters on it. Remember we got to hear this at a movie theatre? Full Dolby?
1: I remember. Apparently the 10-track LP may come in a couple of months. Possibly before the Grammys in February.
2: Awesome. Bring it on. Brand new Miley on the way.
4: 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Back next. Jet are back on the road. The Rumblin' Regional Review Tour Part 2 rolls into Victoria this November.
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0: On the Hot Hits with Nick and Lauren. No little ears for the next few minutes. We're doing this.
1: The Hot Hits.
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4: Behave.
0: Yes. A little naughty story that we can only do up to 9:40 p.m. What you got, Loz?
5: Now, this is fun. This is something that we kind of missed. Earlier in the month, around the middle of the month, the world's largest swingers convention took place in New Orleans.
0: I was going to say, it had to be America, right?
5: Yeah. It's called Naughty New Orleans, like N'AWLINS. It's a massive multi-day alternative lifestyle and swingers convention held annually in New Orleans, Louisiana. It's a five-day event and features themed parties, hotel takeovers, specialized playrooms, and social events. Their website says, there will be swingers at our convention, but there will also be nudists, Republicans, Democrats, conservatives, churchgoers, fetish, and those into BDSM, polyamorists, voyeurs, exhibitionists, and much more. We are much more than a swingers convention. We market to any couple that are open-minded, not offended by sexual expression, just like to have fun. Here, here.
0: I love this. This is so fun.
5: It was co-founded by a man called Bob Hannaford, and he called the 2026 convention the largest lifestyle event ever. Of those thousands of participants, the average ages were between 35 and 60, staying in more than 1,400 rooms near Bourbon Street in New Orleans.
0: Gosh.
5: One attendee who wrote for the New York Post said, this kind of party isn't cheap, not including travel expenses. Couples pay $850 each for the 5 days, 4 nights. But that fee allows access to all the naughty New Orleans happenings, daily classes, socials, workshops, galas, and of course, lots of scheduled playtime.
0: How much side playtime do you think is going on at the galas, workshops, socials, and daily classes?
5: Oh my God. Everywhere. This person says there was sex. Lots of sex. There were topless pool parties at one hotel and nude pool parties at another. There were hot wife scenes, people subjecting themselves to erotic flogging.
0: Oh.
5: Is that like flagellation?
0: Flatulation.
5: What is that? Is that the whipping?
0: That's the whipping. Yeah. Yeah. That's flogging with the little what do you call it? Cattle prod thing.
5: Yeah, yeah. Part of the success of the event isn't that it's necessarily a free-for-all. Attendees cannot buy tickets without passing a consent quiz, for example. Any consent violations can be reported through a ubiquitously posted... What does that mean? Posted QR code where there will be consequences for those who break the rules. Signs are everywhere explaining exactly what behaviour is or isn't acceptable within the playrooms and... dungeon.
0: Well, glad to end the entire article on the word dungeon.
5: Me too. It's not said enough.
0: I think this is awesome. This is consenting, being the keyword, adults, exploring their sexualities, spicing up their long, beautiful partnerships together.
5: Absolutely.
0: Here to all of it.
5: Like, please, can we just do one here? I'll run it.
0: With what money?
5: Well, the tickets that I sell.
0: Oh, that's true. That's true. That's a very good point. Where are you going to do it? Do it at Crown.
5: My house. Well, Harry Styles cut out. It's just me and the Harry Styles cut out.
0: We'll also be able to fit all 1,400 people into your house.
5: Mate.
0: Must be nice.
5: Not really.
0: Must be nice.
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2: Let's get the party started. See you at the bar, you was hardly talking. That's when I knew that your heart was scarring. Friends to lovers need a part to star in. Like, wait, babe, let me ask your pardon.

0: 5-9 brown eyes.
1: Bruh, that is Rain Dance, Dave and Thames across the country. The Hits of Nick and Lauren.
2: In celebration of the night that was, it's the Hot Hits Awards ceremony.
1: Couple awards, things are happening on or around the show. Lauren Barry has the first award of the night.
3: Yes, we followed up with one of our callers from last night when we asked the question, have you seen a pet psychic? Have you taken your pet to see a pet psychic? And Kylie rang us last night telling us that she was going to take her dog today or have a session with a pet psychic today. Mm-hmm. So we did catch up with Kylie on the phone today and it's very interesting.
1: It's interesting, isn't it? It's not necessarily good or bad at this stage.
3: No.
1: But there's work to do.
3: She certainly got clarity and was, you know, told some things that maybe there's a bit of a power dynamic in the house with her other dog. And yep. things like that.
1: Yeah.
3: But it's fascinating. The whole chat you can hear on our podcast at the Hot Hits. Is that right?
1: Yeah, you'll find it somewhere.
3: Just search
1: the Hot Hits where you get your podcast, or you can just go to the Hot Hits AU on the Gram and TikTok link in bio.
3: That's better.
1: It's all there.
3: That's what I meant to say.
1: It's a lot of words, though. A lot of directing people in certain directions.
3: Yeah.
1: I'm keen to follow this story, and I'm keen to see how it works for her. She's like a guinea pig for this. Kato, you got an award for tonight?
4: Award goes to one of the strangest things I've seen at a concert, and it goes to Katy Perry for getting stuck in a giant bottle and not being able to find her way back to this stage.
1: Good stuff, isn't it?
3: Big inflatable.
1: Yeah. That's really fun.
3: Woman.
1: Just the strangeness follows her.
4: Yeah.
1: Doesn't
4: yeah.
1: it?
4: She looks a little bit panicked in the bottle, I'm not going to lie. I was quite concerned for her health, but she is okay.
1: Yeah, she's fine. Mm. She's been through worse.
4: Yeah.
1: Russell Brand.
3: Oh my God.
4: Yeah.
1: My award goes to Bob Hannaford, who is the co-founder of the Naughty New Orleans Swingers Convention, which took place over the weekend with 1,400 participants. Actually, it was 1,400 rooms.
3: Rooms.
1: That denotes sort of 3,000 participants.
3: Because it's at a hotel, I think, and then they just sort of meander around the place.
1: Very
3: fun. Putting things in places.
1: Things are not meant
3: to
1: be
3: more than welcome, because there's a big thing with consent, as there should be.
1: Absolutely. Guys, there's a question on the replay of The Chase. It's currently on television.
3: The
1: 2009 song, it's a replay. 2009 song Boom Boom Pow was the first American number one hit for which band?
3: Black Eyed Peas.
1: We're only talking about them last night. That can't happen.
3: That cannot happen. Last night. And then the next day on The Chase.
4: What are the chances?
1: And one of the biggest bands America's ever produced. Tomorrow night on the show, Butcher is going to come and hang out, yeah?
4: Yeah. Yay.
1: Is that happening tomorrow?
4: Yeah, that is happening tomorrow.
1: Awesome. There will also be a hot mix from someone. Yep. And we'll have those. Don't know if we've got tickets for anything.
4: Don't jump the gun on that. I'm not sure about that.
1: But you'll have a good reason to tune in. 7 o'clock.
3: Of course.
1: Tomorrow night. See you, friends.
3: Bye.
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23: 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Up loud.
3: Yeah, I am Alex, and across from me, back in the country, it's Matt O'Kind. Matty boy, how are you? How's the jet lag?
4: Oh, yes, I am back. I tell you what, exciting times to be back on the ground here in Oz, bumping into listeners of the podcast.
3: In real life, we have them in real life. Until we actually see them in real life, until you actually say hello to us, you are merely hypothetical.
4: Yeah, well, I mean, over the weekend, bumped into Gentleman Sudi. He's a bread delivery driver here in Brisbane. Bumped into him out the front of my local supermarket. He was like, I listen to the podcast all the time.
3: Sick.
4: He's like, you must have just gotten back. He was like, can I ask, why did you sound so scratchy the last couple of eps? I was like, bro, I'm recording in the middle of the night in an apartment after I've got some cold that I've picked up on in the travels.
3: Yep.
4: It was a little bit rough, but I'm back. I'm raring to go, and I'm so excited.
3: And you got to make the most of the local produce while you're there, Matt O'Kine. Italy, some of the best vineyards in the world.
4: It wasn't that, mate. I was just a bit tired. Although I'll tell you what, a half-litre carafe doesn't go bad. Ooh. With the long lunches, that's for sure. But I'm going to tell you about someone who I bumped into on my travels who I was not expecting to see.
3: Damn.
4: Also, some interesting... an interesting request that made me realise that, you know, other countries treat what we do here very differently.
3: Okay.
4: I'll explain. I'll elaborate later on. We've also, I'm hoping, got a parody from you, Alex Dyson.
3: Well, it's a Monday. We'll see what we've got in the cupboard.
4: Oh, I can't wait. Let's dive in. Matt and Alex, all day breakfast. Hope you're well.
2: Let's get this show on the road.
6: Let's go.
3: Here we go. Before we get into your tales, Matt O'Kine, there's one question that I'm sure everyone tuning into this podcast is hanging by a thread to find out, okay, yeah. Knowing Matt O'Kine is landing back in Brisbane at Brisbane International Airport, and that is, did you remember how you went to the airport and then do the correct thing on the way home? Because
4: what do you mean?
3: Well, last time you flew back, you caught an Uber back to your place, then realized that you had actually driven yourself to the airport. So had to Uber back to the airport and get your car and drive it home, thus ruining both time-saving and money-saving efforts that you'd put in.
4: Oh, man, we got smashed with the jet lag bug. So we landed at basically midnight.
3: Ooh.
4: And then, you know, once you do all of the passporty stuff and then you're getting your ride share from the airport. We didn't get home until about 1 a.m. and then, you know, didn't get to sleep till 3. So we've been caned by jet lag all across the weekend.
3: Did Sophia go straight back to school?
4: No, we all had a bed day.
3: Okay, good.
4: The day that we got back. And I tell you what, it was good. Families should put forward the bed day offer a little bit more often. Because I think as a family, you feel this pressure to have to do stuff all the time.
3: And get up out of bed.
4: Yeah. Exactly. And really, every now and then, you should just be like, you know what? We're all having a bed day. Bed is mandatory today. Bron, do you ever give yourselves bed days?
20: No, I'm lucky. Both me and Steve are lucky to give each other an hour each on the weekend.
4: Exactly right. Like, why do we do this to ourselves?
20: Yeah.
3: Yeah.
20: But one of us has to get up with a baby.
4: Daiso's not living in the world of having, like, I remember hearing parents talk about, oh, on Sundays I get to have a sleep in and on Saturdays, you know, he gets to have a sleep in. And I remember just thinking, that sounds awful. And now that I'm living it, it is. It stinks.
20: And you can never, like, properly sleep in because they're making noise outside.
4: Oh, they're clangoring about everywhere. And, yeah, then, you know, Sophia will come in. Oh, can you help me with my Lego? I'm like, oh, okay. Can you just find the piece?
20: And then I get a bit of FOMO too. Like, well, oh, they're having, like, fun without me.
3: Oh, damn.
4: Overall, I really genuinely did have such a great trip. Don't listen to the hate online for, you know, the far right hate that people are spewing about Europe.
3: Well, you mean the, you know, far left hate having a crack at Pauline for enjoying Sicily with Gina.
4: I didn't
3: did bump into her.
4: I didn't.
3: That would have been so good. You know what I would have loved? Because last time Matt was on a holiday and in a holiday pool, he thought he was scaring Belinda by doing a little Jaws shark under the water. Imagine if you'd done that and it was Gina Reinhardt. Dun-dun. Dun-dun.
4: Yes, this area is known for grab sharks. Very inappropriate tush squeeze. Wowzers. That would have made the news. So, a couple of things. Rome, the free sparkling water fountains, if you don't mind.
3: Oh, yeah. Well, have like just public, as in you, when you go out and you press the water fountain, it's sparkling water.
4: There's these little kiosks that you just walk up, you just put a 1.5 litre bottle underneath of, you can choose still or sparkling, fills your whole bottle up.
3: Damn.
4: If you don't mind.
3: That's one step away from soft drinking the bubblers. That is so close to the most promised campaign promise for school election council that Australians ever have.
4: Well, how about this? There actually is one in the Italian town of Abruzzo in Italy, the Fontana del Vino.
3: No.
4: Literally. A free 24-hour local red wine fountain for travellers.
3: No. What?
4: See, this is the problem.
3: And I bet you walk up to it, someone's got their whole mouth over the nozzle.
4: No. No. Like, it's supposed to be done with grace, you know, and like they yeah. say, they basically, yeah, yeah. the rule is don't take the piss, you know, when you're taking the piss. But here's the thing. This is everywhere I was looking around Europe. It's just this classic thing of travels when you're walking around going, well, we'd ruin this. We would absolutely, if we could do this, we'd ruin it.
3: You immediately would be bad.
4: It would take about the grand total of 20 seconds before some gronk ruined our fountain of wine. It would just be ruined.
3: It's so funny as well because here, free public toilets, so you could take a piss for free, but over in Europe, you could take the piss for free, and yet you have to get charged like a 50 euro cents to use a public restroom over in Europe.
4: Yeah.
3: They charge you to take a piss.
4: I know exactly what you're saying.
3: You know what I'm talking about here?
4: So I didn't bump into Pauline or Gina, but I'll tell you who I did bump into. This is just the, you know, craziness of the world, 7 billion people walking through Rome, burning hot. It was too hot, if I've got to be honest. It was 38 degrees. It's such a concrete city, so hot. Yeah. Going to a lunch, my friend who was visiting us from Hamburg, he's been to Rome a couple of times. He's like, oh, let's go to this restaurant I went to last time. It's pretty good. Some place called, I don't know, Gino's.
3: Is that real?
4: Genuinely, walk in.
3: Is it called Gino's?
4: Yeah, well, it's like Restaurante del Gino's or whatever. It's Gino's restaurant. Anyway, walk in, Concetta Carista.
3: No. Hang on a second. The most Italian Triple J breakfast host we've ever had is sitting in a restaurant in Italy. Italy and you walk in.
4: Bro, because I'm like, what? Oh, hey. And Belinda's behind me. She's like, who the hell is Matt saying hello to?
3: Yeah.
4: In Italy, like we just walked into a random restaurant. How does he even know anyone here? And then walk in, there she is.
3: She's just retired from Triple J breakfast, and then you run into her at a restaurant in Rome.
4: I couldn't believe it. I could not believe it. Both enjoying the carbonara.
3: And she would have freaked out.
4: I know. She's like, what? Like, it would have had to the process.
3: Yeah.
4: You go, what's going on here? So, yes, it was great to see
3: you. What did you do? Like, I need to say, what happened there? What happened afterwards?
4: Have you been to these restaurants? There's people bustling in and out all the time. There's waiters walking around. They take this stuff very seriously. I'm trying to talk. I'm in the way of waiters. They're like, you know, can you
3: Scoozy.
4: Move? Yeah.
3: Scoozy. Exactly.
4: They're carrying like three bowls of Cacio Pepe. And I'm like, oh, sorry. I'm just catching up with a friend. They're like, cool, do it somewhere else.
3: Oh my
4: God. So we got ushered around the corner. We're like, okay, cool, we'll talk later. And then they did come around and say g'day. She was with her cousin. And
3: so crazy.
4: And then, you know, I said, oh, we're going for a drink later on the Savo if you want to come and join us. And she didn't. So there you go. I got dogged by Concetta in Rome. Even on the other side of the world, she doesn't want to catch up with me. So that's fine. No, that's cool. Just thought it might be interesting to, you know, catch up on the other side of the world. But no, apparently Concetta's got other things that she wants to do.
3: This is the thing, isn't it? It's a bloody cost of living crisis still. Productivity absolutely stagnant, right?
4: Mm.
3: And yet, the little Greek holiday snaps. Oh, here I am. Oh, Santorini. You're like, sorry. I thought we all agreed that we're all cutting back at the moment.
4: Mate, we can't all. Okay. This is just as simple. This is a pledge. All right. Yeah. I implore people. If you've got the money right now, spend it. Please spend it. There are businesses. You know what it's like. You run a small business.
3: Yeah. What about in this country, mate? Spending it in-house? There are some bloody local wine shops and some comedy venues that need people to come and say hello. And here you are giving it to bloody Gino. Gino doesn't need the cash.
4: Well, me and Conchetta both, exactly. both contributing to Gino's coffers, if you don't mind. Yeah, well, that'd be fine if restaurants around here did the amatriciano that Gino does.
3: Yeah, just a bit of cracked pepper. That's his overheads at the moment. Gino's.
4: Actually, well, I was doing my bit to promote Brisbane. Thank you very much. But I'm not going to lie. It was quite startling how few people still know of Brisbane. And even worse.
3: What do you mean? Oh, okay. So whilst you're on the streets of Rome and people are like, oh, where are you from? You say, yeah. Brisbane, Brisbane, come and visit
4: and
3: Brisbane.
4: Then, and then their eyes just glaze over because they're hoping you'll say, you know, Sydney.
3: Yep.
4: Or Melbourne, and then suddenly you say Brisbane, they go, ah, oh, and then the conversation immediately stops. And then so I then have to, like, give it a little bit of life support. So I chuck in, yeah, you know, we've got the Olympics in 2032. Literally every single person I said that to went, oh, do you? I'm like, what do you mean, do? You don't know? Has the news not spread that we're hosting the Olympics?
3: Is that still happening? Are we still... We still doing that, are we? Okay.
4: Seriously, I was shocked. I can't believe how few people are like, oh, hiya. Yeah, interesting.
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2: Here's a little question that I've got for you about.
3: All right.
2: We checked into an accommodation on this little island of Ischia. Beautiful, beautiful island. Loved it. And went to go swim in the swimming pool. And the caretaker, you know, the gentleman who runs the hotel, the little, it's a very low-key little resorty apartment complexy thing. He kind of comes into the pool at about 5 p.m. in the afternoon. Me and Sophia having a swim. Belinda's there. And he sort of just looks at us and holds up a little like swimming cap. And he says, I gave you caps in your room.
3: Okay, he had 3 swimming caps. So towels, soaps, swimming caps.
2: Yeah.

0: Well, he's like, yeah, you need to wear them in the pool. And we're like, oh.
1: You need to?
0: Yes.
1: Oh.
0: So suddenly he's like, yeah, you can't be in the pool without the caps. And we're like, oh okay. So suddenly we all have to go and put on these little caps. Like we're in one of those synchronized swimming dance videos from the 30s. You know, that style.
1: Oh, so it's not like Olympics swimming cap, like a really tight, like aerodynamic one. It's more
0: a rubber one. It's like a little cloth style one that you wore in year one. And then he just started doing backstroke through the pool.
1: And he was the hotel manager, yeah, man.
0: Well, he obviously owns the whole thing.
1: Right.
0: So it's his pool, technically.
1: And so he's wearing a cap in the pool?
0: Yeah, he's wearing a cap.
1: And he's backstroking through the pool.
0: Yeah, and we're suddenly we're like, oh, it feels weird. We're sort of in this guy's pool, really.
1: With him.
0: And we're not wearing the right attire. But we told a friend, we're like, is it weird that we had to wear caps in the pool?
1: Mm.
0: And my friend was like, oh, no, not at all. Europe treats this stuff completely differently.
1: What's the thought behind it? I'm thinking, is it so that you don't have to clean the filter from hair as much? Is that what?
0: I reckon. So I don't know why he gave me one. I'm like, bro. I'm like, bro, I could shed my whole layer and not a single follicle will end up in your filter, my guy. Leave me out of this.
1: Yeah.
0: I was looking at Sophia and Belinda like, they're the culprits.
1: Yeah,
0: not
1: yeah,
0: me.
1: Yeah. Don't look at this. Cool, this dome is not shedding anything anymore. 3 years ago, yeah, your filter would have been absolutely carpeted.
0: Yeah. The filter would have looked like Bob Marley once I got out of here. But no, not anymore, mate.
1: That race has been run.
0: So, yeah, my friend was like, no, it's completely different. He said that he went to a pool in Greece, and there are a couple of things that you need if you go to a pool in Greece. Usually you need this is a public pool, you need a medical certificate from both a cardiologist.
1: Whoa, hang
0: clearing
1: on.
0: Clearing you for physical exercise, and a dermatologist. Clearing you of infectious skin diseases.
1: Whoa, whoa, whoa.
0: And then,
1: whoa, whoa,
0: and
1: whoa.
0: Also,
1: whoa,
0: and,
1: whoa,
0: and,
1: whoa, whoa, whoa.
0: And at times, a gynecological report.
1: Oh, no.
0: Clearing you of
1: no
0: vaginal infections.
1: To swim in the pool, you need to bring 3 pieces of paper.
0: Now, in some instances, mostly you need the dermatological report and the cardiologist thing.
1: If you feel like swimming in a pool, that is wild, wild paperwork.
0: And then here's another thing. To swim in a Greek public pool, female swimmers are required to present a medical certificate from a gynecologist, confirming they are free from communicable diseases. This may be renewed annually.
1: This is wild. I mean, in Australia, the worst I've seen is the pool rules up on the side of the thing, and it says do not swim if you've had diarrhea in the last 2 weeks. That's as close to that. But it's an honor system, you know?
0: Well,
1: it's not present the diarrhea report from the doctor. It's come on, guys, let's be honest here. Don't run by the pool and no runs in the pool. Please.
0: So that's why people from Europe must come to... Because I've been to a public pool on a hot summer's day in Australia, and it's like swimming in soup after a while. The film on top of the pool looks like I'm in some sort of lily pond.
1: Speaking of Brisbane attractions, if you were down at the South Bank pool down there, if everyone swimming there had to present their papers, I tell you what, they'd be turned away at the border. It'd be Donald Trump's America there.
0: I've seen days where I can't tell the difference between the South Bank pool and the Brisbane River. It's got a nice brown tinge to it by the end of a hot day. No, I'm joking. The South Bank beach is awesome. But yeah, because Belinda was also saying in Sweden, if you get in the public pool without a solid showering off beforehand.
1: Yeah.
0: Everyone thinks that you are actually just filth, that you're they would just think you were disgusting.
1: It's the old double dip in the chip kind of.
0: yeah, right?
1: People have standards.
0: I saw another Instagram where a lady and her partner got turned away from a public pool for him wearing board shorts. You can only wear DTs or like little shorties In the pool. You cannot wear board shorts.
1: You must be able to see an outline. Otherwise, you would
0: can't see a vein, you are not coming in here.
1: Well, speaking of Greece, Matt O'Kine, have you been lining up to see the ancient Greek epic brought to life on the very big screen, Christopher Nolan's The Odyssey?
0: Oh, I didn't know. It was a thing. I thought you were going to say he's remaking the film Grease.
1: Can we get Christopher Nolan to remake the film Grease, please?
0: Could you imagine?
1: Damn.
0: There's some things in there that don't pass the sniff test in 2026.
1: Just imagine Grease like in the trailer for Inception. Just the real, boom, one woman, boom, joining a new school, boom. Grease soundtrack by Hans Zimmer. Hans Zimmer mega mix.
0: Lots of style violins.
1: That'd be awesome. No, but I don't know. This is pretty. I've been watching, like, it's been popping up in my reels and stuff. Like, he's filmed it on an IMAX camera. It's like such a big chunky thing. And I saw Matt Damon talking about it. Like, the camera's so chunky, right? Mm. Matt Damon's doing a scene with one of the other actors, and it's, you know, it's the all-star cast we've got going here for the Odyssey. You've got Pattinson, Holland, Zendaya, Hathaway.
0: Ooh.
1: There's some big hitters in here. But the camera's so chunky that when Matt Damon's meant to be talking to his friend, like, the eye lines is just all messed up because you got to stand away from where the camera is, right?
0: Oh, yeah, I know exactly what you're saying.
1: So what they did was they put it like a mirror on the side of the camera. So then Matt Damon stood at an angle and looked into the mirror and then saw the other actor. So you're still looking at the actor, God. So you could act as if you're seeing their emotions and their facial expressions and all of that, but they're actually standing off like at a right angle to the camera.
0: That's crazy.
1: How would you do that if you and Denise had to do that on Mother and Son?
0: Well, I mean, you know, we don't have the budget for special mirrors, so usually If the actor can't fit beside the camera where your eye line's supposed to be is, they just put a little piece of, like, yellow tape on the side of the camera. Really? And they're like, that's Denise now. And so you're just acting to a little square of fluoro tape.
1: Really?
0: Trying to get all emotional to some tape. I'll tell you what, that's where your $30,000 hex debt from your acting school bloody university fees. That's where that comes into handy.
1: Oh, that's good. These bloody A-list celebrities, absolutely mollycoddles.
0: Yeah, please.
1: You bloody act as some tape, then you're earning your bloody millions. Thank you.
0: Learn how to pretend, Damon. Yeah? Yeah, it's not a documentary, is it, Matt?
1: I'm quite excited, man, because one of my favourite films is Memento, which was Nolan's second film. Mm. And it's good. Like, I could chuck on an Inception and just have a rollicking old time. What about yourself? Are you a fan of the genre?
0: I like Batman.
1: What about Interstellar? Because talking to Annalise about this new film, should we go watch that? She's like, dudes on Hinge are going to have to find a new favourite film if Interstellar is overtaken by The Odyssey.
0: Interstellar. That was a good one.
1: Mm.
0: But I don't know if I care much for The Odyssey. Well, look, who knows?
1: It's funny just seeing Matt Damon with a beard and you're just like, that's Matt Damon with a beard. Like, it's so well-known actors. Like, it's nice to disappear into things. You're like, oh, that's Jason Bourne. What's he up to now? Oh, that's Good Will Hunting, man. You know, it's like.
0: Do you reckon it's a real beard? Looks pretty decent.
1: Well, it's also the conversations around the translations of the Greek texts, and there's all that kind of stuff, and casting Greek actors and whatever in those sort of worlds. What do you prescribe, Matt? You're in the business.
0: You don't need to be that faithful to it, do you?
1: I don't think so.
0: People back in the day, they wrote a lot of fluff. There's a lot of filler in some of these books.
1: So anyway, I'm excited, Matt O'Kine. Very excited. So excited, in fact.
0: Oh.
1: I thought we'd take a little trip down memory lane. Shall we do it?
0: Oh, let's do it.
1: A director. He's a director. I'm winning Oscars. He's winning Oscars. Movies are fire.

0: scrolling, scrolling, and what? Watching Nolan, Nolan, Nolan, Nolan. Woo! Yeah!
1: Yes!
0: Yeah, Nolan!
1: Wow! Oh, man.
0: Shout out to the biscuit.
1: Woo! Oh, bravo, Alex Dyson. Thank you for another incredible parody.
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2: Yes, another special edition of Matt and Alex All Day Breakfast because the one and only Matt O'Kine is on the road. Joining us today from... Are you still in Rome?
3: I am still in Rome. I'll be in Rome for the next 3 days. I can give you some updates on what this brilliant, beautiful Italian city is like. Very busy.
2: Been to the Colosseum yet?
3: No, but a couple of... I mean, I've seen it. We're staying just down the road from it, but haven't ducked in. I don't know. When you're travelling with a seven-year-old, you've got to think about what's fun for the seven-year-old.
2: This is where they used to stab each other with swords for entertainment.
3: Exactly.
2: The whole reason you're over there as well, Matt, I didn't ask you about yesterday, which is the big wedding, and rumour has it there are a few troubles getting along, so we'll find out about that in a moment on All Day Breakfast.
4: Let's get this show on the road.
5: Let's go.
6: Here we go.
2: Yes, Matt, you're doing what? The amount of people I know who know other people who get married in Italy, how come I'm two steps away from people getting married in Italy? How come I only know people who want to get married in Italy?
3: I was going to a wedding in a town called Sudbury in Suffolk, just outside of London. That's why
2: Is that where the wedding was?
3: That's why I'm over here. Yeah,
2: yes. I thought it was the Italian, you know, Tuscan vineyard sort of weddings style of things. So my uncle and auntie were over there a few months ago for a wedding.
3: Oh, really?
2: Yeah.
3: What, in Italy?
2: Yeah.
3: Who are your uncle and auntie going to weddings for? I mean, that's pretty bougie.
2: I know, it's amazing. I was thinking about you at this time of year as well, but because with all the World Cup going on, England, Spain, France in the semis, Italy didn't even make the top 48.
3: Yeah.
2: So I'm not sure how they're feeling there about it.
3: Yeah, it's no one's really talking about it as much as they are in other places. I was in Paris when France is playing some games, and that was going off, son.
2: Oh, it would have been.
3: Oh, my God. The place was locked down. But of course, me, Sophia, Belinda, we're all going to bed at, like, you know, 9 p.m.
2: Yeah.
3: We were all jet-lagged, feeling terrible. We're just struggling to get through the day. The game in France is not even starting until 11, midnight.
2: They barely had their first croissants by that time in France, such
3: exactly.
2: as the late-night culture.
3: Absolutely fine. Yeah. So I didn't get to actually watch it. I did watch the Socceroos, sadly. Heartbreaking, you know, loss from a pub in Farringdon with a couple of other Aussies, which was nice. But the wedding almost didn't happen for us, Alex Dyson.
2: Hang on. You've travelled 30 hours by plane to get this to this wedding, and you almost didn't make it.
3: Yes. So we had to catch a train for 2 hours outside of London, right? Okay. With a train stop in the middle. And
2: to switch trains.
3: Countryside wedding. So we weren't sure, you know, accommodation in these small towns in England, especially when you're a sort of late addition to the wedding, because we'd said originally, oh, we won't be able to make it. Mm-hmm. And then suddenly we're like, no, actually we can. Everything's cleared up. Let's go. But of course, in these small towns, there's only like one or two hotels. They're all booked out from other people who are going to the wedding. So suddenly you're scouring the place trying to find places to stay. Very difficult when you don't know anyone and, you know, there's no hotels.
2: Now, can I ask you two things? Because I saw a British bloke in Sydney talking about how good it was in Sydney, catching a train for two and a half hours, Sydney to Newcastle, second biggest town. Said he paid $7, $7 Australian.
3: I saw this.
2: £3.5. I think I saw it because you liked it. It said that Matt O'Kine had liked this reel.
3: Yes, because I tell you what, I didn't like it. I liked it because I was sitting on a train that cost me $145, if you don't mind. That's why
2: train,
3: I liked it.
2: $145 per person. Yeah.
3: It
2: nuts.
3: Was so expensive.
2: What a joke country.
3: I've spent so much money on trains. It's insane. Oh, the other thing I was doing while I was riding around in the tube, which, okay, London at the moment, can I go on my rant?
2: Let's do it.
3: It's so expensive. So insanely expensive. I walk past a juice place, right? A juice place.
2: Juice.
3: £9 for a fresh orange juice. Yep. That's $18 at the moment.
2: Yep.
3: If you don't mind.
2: Have you been buying the coffees? You've been getting a 5-pound flat white?
3: Yeah. The only thing cheap here or reasonably priced is the beer.
2: Yeah.
3: Because I think if they made people pay Australian prices for beer, there would actually be a revolution.
2: It's the only thing holding the country together. They do save a little bit of money on refrigeration because they just sort of like pump the beer out with those big handles.
3: Yeah, massive. It's so not cold enough. Yeah. Even the cold beer is not cold enough.
2: And also, the beer's like so flat, that sort of old pumped beer.
3: Yeah, no, I don't like the cask.
2: Yeasty cordial. And I'm like, oh, God.
3: My dad mashes the malt that goes to England that makes the cask beer that doesn't taste great. That didn't make our Australia's best countdown, did it?
2: No, it did not.
3: So I've just paid my $150 worth of train tickets or whatever to get to, we caught a train out to this place called Marks Tay, right? Nothing there. It's just this tiny, tiny little town, but you change trains from there to go to where the wedding was. And because there was no accom left around the wedding, we ended up having to book a hotel room in Marks Tay.
2: All right, in that changeover town.
3: Yes, and this town is tiny. Imagine like the airport hotel of a small regional town. That's what this, like, there's nothing around the hotel. Like, it's just in a sort of like a field.
2: It's the motel next to the Mildura Airport.
3: Yeah, exactly. It is literally, it's got that vibe, right? So we book a night there, and then to get from there to the wedding, it's £40 each way. So $80 each way.
2: For a train?
3: For a car, because the wedding's in between two train stations. We've got Sophia. We're like, oh, let's just get £40 car from there.
2: $80.
3: Each way. So the cab company requests the money beforehand.
2: For the return ticket, $160.
3: Yes. Yeah, $160 cash deposited into the bank account. We'll pick you up and drop you off at the wedding.
2: Okay.
3: And pick you up later that night. Now, the three words, Alex Dyson, that can ruin any holiday when you're traveling with a 7-year-old are uttered by Sophia the morning that we wake up.
2: Oh, what she said.
3: My throat hurts.
2: Oh, no.
3: That will absolutely destroy holiday moment.
2: Yeah.
3: So she's not feeling very well.
2: On the day of the wedding. So Sophia's coming with you to the wedding.
3: Yes.
2: This is not one of those weddings that bans children from attending.
3: Well, we didn't really have an option because we don't have any childcare sort of stuff.
2: Yeah.
3: So Belinda's like, okay, well, maybe I'll have to stay at the hotel then with Sophia if she's not feeling up for going.
2: And just Matty-O hitting the wedding solo.
3: But then I go, we've all travelled across the world for this.
2: Yep.
3: And so we're feeling a bit unsure about everything. And, you know, Belinda's going to have to stay in this hotel in Marks Tay for the night with Sophia, and I'm just going to drop in for the appearance, say, hey, hi, you know, thank you for having us. But then it's not just not the same vibe. But
2: then you're going to be feeling bad the longer you stay. Like, this can't be just Matt O'Kine fingered guns doing the worm on the dance floor sort of stuff. It's my partner and child
3: are
2: back
3: home. I'm going home at 9 o'clock.
2: Yeah.
3: Yeah, exactly. So the whole thing is looking like it's ruined. And then through some miraculous turn of events, Sophia just, I think it was like maybe a scratchy throat or something. She was a bit off for like the first hour or two of the day. And we're trying to figure out what are we going to do. And then where we land in Marks Tay, she's jumping all over the place. She's in a great mood. So it's back on.
2: The second wind. It's like Matt O'Kine when we buddy did the all-day breakfast annual general meeting live show at Comedy Republic. Matt's got an early flight. He leaves the venue at 9 p.m. We have one more pot of beer, and about 15 minutes later, he walks back in, hands above the head, and says, I'm back in. How often do I get to do this? We're going. And then, yeah, sure, you missed your flight the next morning because you were absolutely rancid. But you were back in the game, man.
3: So on top of that, I call up the host, my good friend Patricia, the host of the wedding.
2: The host of the wedding or the bride of the wedding?
3: No. The host of the wedding, like it's their house
2: that is
3: hosting the
2: wedding.
3: They live there. It's her son. Yes, it's her son's wedding. And so I call up Patricia. I say, I'd messaged her earlier in the day saying, "Hey, Sophia and Belinda might not be able to make it. I'll only be able to drop in for a little bit. You know, we're staying 40 minutes out of town, so we're going to try and do our best." But I call up Patricia, and Patricia says, "Oh, we've got a room for you here at the house. We've been getting everything ready. It's been hectic. I haven't been able to tell you, but we've got a room for you here. So
2: bring your stuff.
3: Yeah, why don't you bring your stuff?
2: Get out of this train station hotel.
3: Yeah, well, we've already got to Mark's Tay. I've already paid the $150, $160 for cab transfers. I've already paid the hotel room fee, which is another $200 and something. And so suddenly we're like, well, what are we going to do? Because we don't want to stay out at Mark's Tay, no offense.
2: Some taken, and I'm sure, by our Mark's Tay listeners. What's wrong with our town?
3: Sorry, Mark. Nothing wrong with your Tay, but it's you know, there were better offers. And so so we go to the hotel, right? This is about 12 o'clock in the day. So it's too early to check in, but we need somewhere to get ready for the wedding. So we're like, okay, well, we'll just go and we'll check into the room.
2: Have you taken a suit with you for this one day of your holiday? You've packed our entire suits into your baggage?
3: Yeah. And I got to tell you, that suit, after I wore it for the wedding, it has been so crumpled in my baggage now. It's looking like a bag of ruffles.
2: You were doing your best pre-wedding, yeah.
3: Yeah, it was all flat before the wedding. Now I'm jamming it into the corners of the suitcase. Don't care at all. So we go to check into the hotel. We're like, oh, look, it turns out we're not actually going to stay here for the night because we've got, you know, we can actually stay at the wedding. And so just throwing the Hail Mary, I'm like, so is there any chance that, like, I can maybe get a refund or something? And this is where the legends start stepping through from the rest of the crowds, right? The lady's like, well, I'm not supposed to, but I can. And we're like, oh, well, that would be amazing.
2: Because you haven't checked in. Like,
3: no, we haven't checked. Exactly. And then we're like, oh, but we do need somewhere to get changed for this wedding. And then she's like, well, her and her workmate look at each other and they go, day stay. We're like, what's a day stay? And they're like, well, you just check in now and you have to check out by 4 p.m.
2: Oh, my God.
3: And it'll cost you like $80 or something. And we're like, lock it in. So we get the best of both worlds. We get a day stay at a motel. Have you ever done a day stay at a hotel?
2: Never paid for a day stay. No. But then again, I'm not having an affair on my wife, so.
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1: 1 millimetre.
0: Yeah, but what does that look like?
2: That.
0: Like
2: a tenth of a centimetre?
0: Yeah, but like what is it? Like
2: about that. It's no, a, not it. Like,
0: is it a piece of paper?
3: No. Thanks
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0: look,
17: Melbourne.
0: Being sad can be devastating for obvious reasons. But sometimes you get to sleep in. But sometimes, and it, you know, if you can look back and laugh. And for instance, the Australia Post worker they've lost their appeal. So they were fighting their sacking. They've taken it to the Fair Workplace Tribunal, and even the tribunal said, buddy, we can't defend this.
19: What happened?
0: So during work hours, busted at KFC. So went
2: lunch
0: to KFC.
2: Break.
0: Well, see, I'd argue
2: finger
0: lunch
2: lick, he's
0: break.
2: Hungry.
0: And it might have been on their route. Like,
2: yeah.
0: I think that's tough.
2: Depends KFC if get mail? I'd be saying I'd drop
19: off. Yeah, well, it depends if he delivers all his mail and he's got still got the oil from the drumsticks on his finger. People are getting the KFC.
2: Grab a wet wipe, mate.
0: Another one, the Fair Work Commission didn't agree with this guy. Victorian truck driver accidentally melted $70,000 worth of ice cream because he failed to, I believe, turned on the freezer. So
2: well, that I get.
19: That's Steve.
0: There was no refrigeration in the truck.
19: Mate,
0: 70
2: has he ruined everything or made the world's largest milkshake? You know,
19: I agree with that one because it would have been a lead up. Wouldn't just be one incident. It would have happened before. I saw on the weekend talking about a truckie. They were in the States and it was a marijuana truck and it was full of all the buds and he crashed on the highway and you should have seen all the cars stop and take all the marijuana.
2: Oh,
19: like they're just looting it all. Like you get fired for that. That would have been millions of dollars worth.
0: See, I always feel badly for the truck drivers, particularly if they're interstate truck drivers and they don't understand the, what's our bridge? What's our
2: Montague
0: bridge?
2: Street
0: Montague
2: bridge.
0: Street Bridge.
19: Like oh, they hit that all the time.
0: I know, but you don't know what's coming. And by the way, I know that they've put up the signs about 20 metres out.
2: Yeah, and they put little
0: noodles hanging
2: down.
0: I drive under that Montague Street Bridge. Yeah. Once you're there, you're there. And that truck, it's pretty hard to change track.
2: Surely that, if you're a truck, that's the number one. You pass the test, or that's the last question. In Melbourne, what should you avoid?
19: All the other bridges would be so upset. That one gets so much love.
0: But, you know, I'd be a very lenient boss. I mean, look at poor Josiah here. I mean, how many times would Josiah lose his job if stuff-ups were an issue?
1: Yeah, 4 times an hour.
0: I mean,
19: I would literally, but he's got good looks, but you don't need that for a radio, but he's a good vibe. So if you're a good vibe and you stuff up, like we're lenient. Like he's actually a good vibe.
1: So is that what I bring to the table? Good vibes.
19: It's either you or that other guy that we could have had. He couldn't even speak.
1: Yeah. Did I beat out someone with a?
19: Yep.
1: Yeah. Thought
19: yep.
1: so.
19: You got him, and there was another dude. Like we trolled a few.
2: Yeah.
19: And he was the worst of bunch. No. He was the worst of a bad bunch.
1: No. I was the best of the worst.
19: You were like Stephen Bradbury.
1: Yeah.
19: You're the Stephen Bradbury of radio.
2: They all crashed out. Then you stayed on your skates.
19: Yeah. And it was like, oh, he's good looking. We can look at that every morning.
2: The guy that
19: Everyone else, no good.
2: When I was on radio in Brisbane for a little bit, the anchor on that show came down to try out and he got my name wrong.
19: He did.
0: That's right.
19: Yeah, but
2: he called me Byron. He's your buddy.
19: He's your buddy, but that's not his fault. Most people do get it wrong.
2: Yeah, that is true.
19: That's not your fault.
20: I love them. Turn up really loud.
0: We're talking about sackings. When you've been sacked, why did you get sacked?
19: You wouldn't have been sacked from anything. You've been here for a long time.
0: I've been here for about a quarter of a century.
19: Yeah.
0: So,
19: That's good.
0: I've had some proper fails. Like when I worked at a radio station in Gippsland, 3GG, feeling good right across Melbourne, and they wanted to have a snow report. And they said, Fifi, can you, I was writing commercial ads. Mm-hmm. And they said, can you just go out to the car park? And we're going to cross to you as if you're up in Dinner Plains at the snow. Like, we're crossing to our snow bunny up on the... Anyway, the announcer said, now, Fifi, we're crossing to you at the snow. Where are you? And I said, Simon, I'm out in the car park where you told me to go. And he didn't fire me for that. So I should have maybe been fired a lot.
19: Well, that's a good run, not getting fired.
0: Tara in Forest Hill. Hi, Tara.
21: Hi, how are you going?
0: Good, Tara. Is this about your sacking or someone else's?
21: It's about my sacking. Probably about 14 or 15, and I worked in a factory, and one of my colleagues was about the same age as me, and I dared him to get a mohawk on the weekend, and he did, and we came back, and I got fired for telling him to get a mohawk.
0: What?
21: I did,
0: That's wild. So he is he's an adult that can make his own decisions.
21: Yep.
0: Just the power of persuasion. You got fired for being persuasive.
21: I did. They were very, they were...
19: Where was it, Macca's?
21: Quite serious people. No, it was actually a factory.
19: Oh,
21: where,
19: a factory?
21: You can sort of get away with a little bit more in a factory, but...
19: Yeah, you're in a factory.
0: Not front of house. He wasn't front of house.
21: No, not at all. No.
19: Factories back in the day. My dad used to work in a factory, like a steel, like on the guillotine. And you go into those toilets as a kid, there's some strange things up on those walls.
2: Oh, yeah. Don't worry about a mohawk.
0: Tara, that's unbelievable. I would have thought that. That's not fair. Charlotte in Upway. Hi, Charlotte.
22: Hi.
19: Hey, Charlotte.
0: Why did you get fired?
22: So this was a while ago now. I was working as a receptionist, and they knew when I started, like I'd be doing TAFE one day a week. I was doing animal studies. That all started. They definitely got annoyed at me every week when I had my TAFE day. And then during my time there, I just happened to also go vegan, and well, they would make fun of that. And then one random Friday, never had an issue there, never had warnings, no trouble. Friday afternoon, they came down at the very end of the day as I'm packing up and said that they were letting me go. And when I asked why, they kind of looked at each other, and one of them said, oh, you know, because you're vegan, go work with animals.
1: Oh.
22: And I walked out.
0: What? You're a receptionist.
1: Yeah.
0: Nothing to do with veganism.
2: Not at a butcher.
0: And
22: and they just got very annoyed at me every week when I had to go to TAFE. But I was like, well, you guys knew this before you hired me. Like,
2: yeah.
22: But yeah, literal words were, yeah, for being vegan, go work with
0: they
22: animals.
0: Didn't even disguise it. I mean, that is.
19: At least they're honest.
0: Did you go, like, you, that is actual discrimination.
19: It is.
0: Did you?
22: I know. I was young. I was just like, nah, get me out of here. Like, I'm not,
0: Well, that's the funny thing, Charlotte. Sometimes when people say you could fight that, do you want to, though? Fight for that job?
19: No,
0: happy
19: you
0: to
19: don't.
0: Let it go.
19: Hey, Charlotte, are you back on the meat bandwagon now or?
22: No, I'm vegetarian, so don't tell the vegans.
2: Halfway.
19: Well, vegetarian's halfway. That's good.
0: Charlotte, my daughter's just become a vegetarian.
19: Yeah, she has.
0: It's really challenging the carnivore in me. It's quite difficult to cook for a vegetarian.
2: Sunday roast is no good.
0: My Sunday roast is done.
2: Well, enjoy some more carrots.
19: You can get vegan meat. I've tasted it.
0: I know. No, we're doing all these
19: Hungry Jack's
0: alternatives
19: Burger.
0: At the moment.
19: That's actually really good. Can't tell the difference.
0: Chris in Botanic Ridge. Hi, Chris.
3: Hi, guys. Love the show.
2: G'day, Chris.
19: Hey, Chris.
0: Chris, who'd fire you when you're so polite and lovely?
3: Because it wasn't me that got fired.
0: Oh, okay. That makes sense. What happened?
3: Right. So I worked with a guy who had three written warnings. The first one was for watching adult films on a portable DVD player.
2: That's a written warning.
3: At work.
19: Yeah, Desai does that.
1: Yeah. Now.
3: So the second one, he just decided he needed a newspaper and he got up and just walked out and grabbed a newspaper.
2: Yeah.
0: I mean, that one I don't. The watching it.
2: Yeah.
0: X-rated movies He's while probably, you're at work in a workplace.
19: Depends what business they're in.
0: What was the business, the industry?
3: It was a printing company, so it was just a factory.
2: Okay.
19: Yeah.
0: I mean, getting up to get a paper, I don't mind.
2: No, he left.
0: Oh, he just left?
2: Yeah, he just left. He went down the shops.
3: Yeah, just walked out, grabbed the paper, came back.
19: And what's the last one? What was the straw that broke the camel's back?
3: Well, his job was to clean the printing screens, and rather than walk 10 metres, he decided that, I'll just drop my Dax and urinate in the trough.
0: No, absolutely not. And that one he got sacked for.
4: Honestly, we're just here to serve up the lols. Fifi, Fev and Nick's happy hour.
0: Now, Turkey A, you were just saying why did they change it from Turkey to Turkey A?
19: Turkey A is good to say, but it's like, why?
0: I don't know.
19: I'm saying Australia.
0: I think they've always said turkey.
1: They didn't want to be associated with the turkey.
19: Oh, really?
0: I think we have anglicised it into turkey, but I think it's always turkey.
19: Turkey.
0: It's very fun to say.
19: We beat him in the
0: soccer. How's this? A Turkish governor has been sacked. I love Turkish food.
19: Turkish delight.
0: Oh. Turkish governor has been sacked. How's this? Of all the things, to be a governor, to be in...
2: A leader.
0: He's been sacked over photos of him wearing cycling shorts.
19: Where was he, in a cafe?
0: The poor guy, Mehmet, was just wearing cycling shorts and they've sacked him.
19: Imagine if they were in our government. I lost $84 billion. Well, you're sweet. You keep going.
0: Well, it is
2: what
0: a
2: pants
0: real...
2: pants you wearing, though?
0: Yeah.
19: So all we need is Jacinta Allen to wear...
0: Gosh, it was only that easy. I mean...
19: some lycra. Catch her in some lycra.
0: You raise a really good point, Fev.
19: Oh, mate.
2: It can't be it. It can't just be James. Cycling shorts. There's got to be.
20: Apparently the issue is you could also see his little Mehmet as well.
0: But I don't think. Photos, I will point out, they were on social media. So it's not, he didn't post them. There's photos of him in his bike shorts.
2: Yeah.
0: Now, bike shorts, I would argue, there is a high risk for a man particularly.
2: Yeah.
0: You are going to notice more than just your thighs.
19: Depends.
2: Yeah.
19: I've seen Nick in them.
2: I've never worn cycling shorts. How dare you?
19: I can't tell the difference.
0: What a reason. Just... That poor guy.
19: Yeah.
0: Why are you no longer the governor?
19: Do you reckon that's why?
0: I went for a bike ride.
19: Do you reckon that's why Jacinta Allen called a quick meeting yesterday, just in case some photos were getting out of her?
0: I reckon at the moment anything could get out about Jacinta Allen. If she'll dig her heels in and she doesn't go anywhere.
19: Yeah.
0: New police minister. Is his name Mike Bush?
19: Yeah, Bushy.
20: New commissioner, Mike Bush.
0: Yeah, I already like him because already he's come out and said our hands are tied because she keeps calling for an investigation. You know, if you want a royal commission, get the police to investigate it. And he's come out and gone, no, we don't have the powers to investigate it because the government won't give them to us. Oh. And they did a press conference and he was standing about 2 metres away from her.
19: Mm-hmm.
0: Like the fresh air between him and her, and her handler came up behind him and tried to usher him next to her, but he doesn't want to.
19: No.
0: He clearly doesn't want to be photographed with that woman. Who would?
19: I had dinner with him on Thursday night and had a chat to him about
0: Did you say?
2: You're with the police commissioner.
19: Bro, I just roll in circles, man.
0: Talk us through the chat.
19: Yeah, he said that. Hands are tied. They can't do anything.
0: Of course they can't. Because the government won't let them.
19: And he said, can you guys, your radio show, we love your radio show. Can you keep whacking them? Yeah, we can.
6: 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Fifi, Fev and Nick's happy hour. You are welcome. Fifi, Fev and Nick. Melbourne's 101.9 The Fox. 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

0: Hey, I'm Erin's left ear. 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
1: The news on Friday, and we covered it. I think we were the only radio station in Australia covering it. And everyone was looking at the Commonwealth Games opening ceremony, but the world was looking at Tullamarine Airport.
2: Look at him, he's coming in his kit.
1: James Blake has walked into the studio. JB is not only one of Australia's finest radio brains, and he is so impressive in so many ways. He's also a plane spotter.
3: Yes, I am. Just so if we could play the anthem of plane spotters.
1: Oh. What is that?
3: That's a remix of Lynyrd Skynyrd's Freebird.
1: Really? Let's go.
3: Yeah.
4: You know how they died?
3: Yeah, plane crash.
4: Yeah.
1: It's now, weird. On Friday, just to...
2: Holy balance style.
1: Just to recap this, it was a world first. I've got to get this right because some plane spotters don't like it when I say this wrong. So I've got to get it exactly right. An A350-1000 ULR.
3: Correct.
1: There we go.
4: Ultra long range.
1: That flew from Toulouse in France direct to Melbourne, no stopovers. It is the longest flight for one of those planes?
3: It was testing the range of the ULR. Could it actually do it? It did do it, but that's the critical point. There were no stopovers. It was a moment in aviation history. Second most tracked plane on flight radar. The first most tracked plane, the Queen's flight after she died.
1: Oh.
3: It was taking her from Scotland down to London.
1: Oh,
3: they whacked her on the plane.
1: A bit grim.
3: Cargo.
1: And now this plane also went over the top of the world. Is that right? It popped over the top.
3: This one can go over the top of the world.
1: Oh, it didn't go over the top, though.
3: It didn't go over the top this time, but that's one of the big innovations.
1: I like that idea, popping over the North Pole.
2: But did it do that? It's just all straight. Everything's flat.
1: Now, flat earth theory over there with Fev. Now, what was fun on Friday, we were able to pull some strings with our friends at Qantas and Melbourne International Airport. We got you were one of 10?
3: Yeah, it was cool.
1: 10 VIPs to stand on the tarmac and watch this plane land. Now, as you said, this was the most streamed flight.
3: So, Terminal 4... at Melbourne Airport, the car park, the top level was just full of plane spotters. Operations Road, which runs along one of the runways, that had about 100 cars all parked up, not at the runway where the plane landed as well. They were all lined up looking at a different runway.
4: Now, I've got a mate that works at the airport, and he told me Friday night, he was having a laugh about this, we're having a beer, and he said the plane was meant to land on a particular runway and at the last minute due to wind.
3: And then there was an absolute flutter. Because we were parked in one particular location and then all of my fellow plane spotters started kicking up and we had to get permission from the tower to move to another part.
1: Oh, wow.
3: Move there. Plane spotters still not happy. So we had to then we had to wait for planes to land and take off and then close that runway for a little bit so we could jump across the other side and get a really good view of the plane.
1: You guys have a lot of pull.
3: We
1: plane
3: do.
1: Spotters.
3: Yeah.
1: Now, can we hear, first, I want to hear your reaction. Is this also the reaction as the plane lands? Because I want to hear how plane spotters go off.
3: Second most tracked flight
2: we get it, mate.
3: In the world.
4: And also, you on the phone on Friday said you weren't having a flat. You weren't freaking out. We've never heard you more excited slash anxious.
2: Oh, about.
5: The crowd went wild.
2: He's so grim.
3: So the wheels have touched down, and I thought, this is an historic moment. Let's get a little bit of fanfare going. I think I broke plane spotter protocol because...
4: What's that?
3: I was
4: emotion.
3: Cheering.
2: You weren't cheering.
1: Your cheer went like this.
4: They're not usually. Yeah.
3: They were all focused on their cameras to try and get the shot.
1: Of course.
3: And I think they weren't appreciative that I was making noise and providing commentary.
4: Man, it's not golf. A jet is landing. It's going to be noisy, guys.
1: I thought there'd be cheers and
2: there,
1: clapping.
2: Hoxie. I was at the airport.
1: You were too.
2: I witnessed this historic event. No one cared. No one.
1: No,
2: I was the only one looking out through the window and everyone else was just eating their food. No one cared. It just went past and it was an ugly plane. It wasn't even good looking.
3: Well, they haven't painted it yet. Yeah. It's a test aircraft.
2: And then as I went to take off, it was just parked in a bay like every other little Qantas or Jetstar.
1: No, you took photos of it.
2: And then I sent it to James. He goes, yep, that's the one. He's so excited.
1: Now, there is laughter and there is mockery. I enjoy your passion. I love the passion of a plane spotter, but I also didn't realise there are secret plane spotters. Our boss, Mad Mando, her partner, Drew, she said he's right into plane spotting.
3: He's Navy sexual, is he?
2: He's a what?
1: What?
3: Avisexual.
1: Is that what?
3: Is that how he identifies?
4: I thought the term was autistic.
3: Yeah, or av geek.
1: Now,
2: what are you talking about?
1: 13, 10, 60. Do we have plane spotters amongst us? Any listening? You've given me a romantic insight into plane spotting because, as you said, you and Lucy, your beautiful fiance, you'll head out to somewhere near Tullamarine. You'll park the car, open the boot, get out a picnic, and you watch planes land. That's kind of romantic.
3: Yeah. It is a moment in time when the two of you get to realise how small you are because
2: she realised that a long time ago. did you go home in that staff and get the gear stick out, surely?
3: That
2: would have turned around a little bit.
3: Qantas gave me a hat, and now that's the hat that I wear during Flight Simulator.
1: I think they've lent you that high vis. You were supposed to give that back.
3: And I also got my visitor pass. I was really disappointed, though. They're good at Melbourne Airport. They've got time delayed ink on it, and it comes up and says this pass has expired after 24 hours.
4: Time delayed ink? Like it explodes like a message in Mission Impossible.
1: What?
6: I love them. Turn that really loud.
1: We were just talking about the big momentous day in aviation on Friday. It was the longest flight for A350-1000ULR. That's a Toulouse, France, direct to Melbourne, no stopovers. It was momentous, and we were able to, through our connections with Qantas and the Melbourne Airport, we got our producer, JB, one of the 10 spots that plane spotters got to stand on the tarmac and watch this thing land. And if you missed it, this was the amazing reaction to the landing. Now,
2: hey, when you think about
4: electric.
2: It, like he said that it was the second most tracked other than the Queen passing away and the plane had her body on it to bring it back to England. 2.9 million people tracked it. That's like an AFL grand final audience.
1: Yeah.
2: That's impressive.
3: The plane went to the gate and was still at the gate and there were just 5,000 people tracking it being stationary.
2: That's
3: just keeping an eye on it.
4: And a similar sound to the opening bounce of an AFL grand final first then. Oh, jeez. Electric.
2: That is so grim.
1: Now, plane spotters, you're one.
3: We
1: expected that from you. There are people, though, that are plane spotters I didn't even realise were plane spotters.
4: I took Charlie down to Brisbane Airport during COVID for a squiz. Not much else was on.
3: And
4: did
3: he
4: enjoy
3: it?
4: So we had a look at some planes. Yeah, it was fine.
1: Plane spotters around Melbourne have called through. Gina from Ringwood. Hi, Gina.
7: Hi, good morning, Fifi, Fev and Nick. How are you guys?
1: Very
7: good.
1: Well. Gina. Thank you, Gina. Are you a plane spotter?
7: Yes, I certainly am. I'm an ex-pilot's wife, so you can take the wifey out of aviation, but you can't take the girl out of aviation. So, yeah, we love watching planes.
4: That made heaps of sense.
7: Yeah, absolutely. You know, did all the hard yards. So, you know, we get to enjoy the beautiful planes that bring us from one side of the continent to the next. And I'm lucky I live in Ringwood, so the flight path is pretty much on top. So every time I look up, there's another plane.
1: Gina, did you say ex-pilot's wife? So you're no longer with the pilot?
7: No.
1: But you've kept that interest because usually when you break up, you get to go, by the way, I hate everything you did and I was pretending the whole time.
4: I took that as her husband used to be a pilot.
2: I got that as she got out of the cockpit.
7: Excuse me, Fev. It's called a flight deck.
3: That
7: now.
3: Is correct, Gina.
2: Oh, they changed the name.
1: Why'd they get rid of cockpit?
3: Woke.
7: How dare we say that?
3: Yeah, we
1: said. What's the wokeness of cockpit, though?
3: Oh, it's the first bit.
7: So,
1: what do you call a rooster?
3: A cock.
1: A rooster.
3: Yeah.
4: Still got a part of the wings that's
2: Josiah.
1: That's really woke.
3: Legend.
1: Thank you, Gina. Your passion for planes. I do love it. I envy it. Goran in Point Cook. Hi, Goran.
8: Yes, hello. I'm from Point Cook. And I actually missed out on Friday, but I was there for
9: I was there for the A380 that came in back in 2007 in the paddocks with everyone.
1: What was so good then, Goran, about the A380?
2: It was called a cockpit.
9: I've been following planes ever since I was 5 years old, and I grew up in the in Sydney and close to the airport there. So that's my fascination, how I got onto the planes.
4: And the A380 maybe would have been more impressive to see live because it's a big double-decker, four engines,
1: and
4: huge.
1: And that was the first.
3: Mm. Yeah, I can't get over the fact that I missed that. I was in Adelaide when it came to Melbourne.
9: With everyone else. But I actually missed out on Friday, unfortunately. I was following it on Flight Radar, yes.
1: You were one of the 2.9 million, Goran.
4: Wow.
1: Do you know what I love, Goran, about your story? Because some people think it's a disadvantage to have a home under a flight path. Think of the castle. Yeah. But you then turned it into a positive. I love that. So sit in the backyard and just watch the planes. I love that.
3: That's one of the first dates Lucy and I ever had, was before we even went to the airport, was just sitting under a flight path having a couple of wines.
1: We've also got Tom in Deer Park. Are you there, Tom?
10: Good morning, team. How are we?
1: Tom, hey, you Tom. Were there you on the tarmac normal. On Friday. Tom, what was it like and how was our friend JB?
10: Look, I'm going to agree with Dane. He was definitely the odd one out there. I've actually looked at the photos from the day and I can describe his position. He had one hand in his pocket. He had phone with a gimbal on it and he looked quite disinterested. And yes, he did break the rule of making noise as the plane was landing. As plane spotters, generally, as the big moment occurs, it generally goes quite silent. So having a bit of noise there certainly annoyed my video that I was filming.
1: Oh,
10: but anyway,
1: James,
10: we were able to edit it out.
1: You ruined it.
4: Tom had to edit your cheering out of his video, JB.
3: To be fair, I normally go quiet at the big moment as well.
0: Three voices, too many lols. Fifi, Fev and Nick's happy hour. Fifi, Fev and Nick. All over Melbourne, it's the Gary and Tommy.
11: I have a fluctuating weight and at my heftiest, I've got some man titties and a bit of a kind of fupa.
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0: 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Fifi, Feb and Nick's happy hour. 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

0: roar of the crowd at Marvel Stadium for the Bulldogs North Melbourne game on Marvel Stadium next Thursday night, televised on Channel 7. Our underdogs, not only stars of Marvel Stadium, but also TV stars. It's going to be huge, and this cause is all about getting behind young kids who are doing it tough for multiple reasons, and one of those main reasons is bullying and exclusion. Sometimes you're a bit different as a kid and you just can't find your people, and that's the worst for primary school kids because they're not mature enough to deal with it, mm-hmm. and they don't understand. They know they feel sad. They know they don't want to get out of bed in the morning and go to school, but they don't know how to remedy that. And parents, their hands are tied because what can you do? You can't be there in the playground. You can't help them. Primary school kids are sometimes left on their own, and we don't want them to be. So we are recruiting for our big game at Marvel Stadium. We've got Kobe from Phillip Island. Hi, Kobe.
1: Hi.
2: Hello.
0: Kobe, welcome to the show. And tell us a little bit about your son, 9-year-old Dexon.
1: So he was born with clubfoot, which obviously has to do with his feet. He's had multiple surgeries throughout his 9 years. The latest one being April. He was in a wheelchair for six weeks. He's now got to wear splints on both feet. At the start, it was for 23 hours a day, so he used to have to sleep in them. Now it's cut down to school hours, unless he's doing sports and things like that. They had to do a tendon transfer, cut his Achilles.
0: Oh, so, yeah. Kobe. And the thing about this, having challenges like Dexon's got, which involves surgeries, medical appointments, it takes away from time he could be spending with friends and
2: 9-year-old boy
0: and running around. Mm. And we've heard stories like these over the years. You know, this is that time in Dexon's life where he should be having fun and running around like all the kids. And we know that must be so heartbreaking for you as his mum. And we know what he would experience at Marvel next week would be life-changing for him. So we would love Dexon to be one of our underdogs.
1: He would love that.
3: Oh, he's in.
0: Is he there? Is Dexon with you?
1: He is. I'll put him on.
0: Hi, Dexon.
4: Hi.
0: Hey, g'day, Dexon. Mate. Will you be one of our underdogs and run onto Marvel Stadium with us?
4: Yes.
0: Yay. Yeah.
2: Do you love sport?
4: Yeah.
2: Do you love footy?
4: Yep.
2: Have you ever been on Marvel Stadium before on the ground?
4: Yes.
2: Oh, you've been on there. That's it. Well, you're experienced.
3: Now you get to play on there
2: again.
3: You get
2: to play on there.
3: On 7.
0: Who do you barrack for, Dexon?
4: Bulldogs.
0: Yay,
3: oh, there you go.
2: There's a common theme here. There's been a lot of Bulldog supporters getting a little
0: go,
2: there,
0: doggies. And what's great too, Dexon, you're going to meet all the Channel 7 stars. We're going to take you into the commentary box and you can be like put their headphones on and sit there like BT or Abby Holmes and pretend to commentate. Actually, I say pretend. Why don't we? I reckon we could leave our underdogs on commentating. They do a great job.
2: Do a better job than BT.
0: Oh, Kobe, we can't. sorry, Dexon, Kobe.
3: Roaming Dexon.
0: If your mum's still there, we can't wait to meet you, Dexon, you little superstar. You are now officially one of our underdogs.
5: Have a good day, mate. And
2: well
5: hey,
2: done, bro.
5: Getting so many messages as well of people asking how they can support, and you can turn up. Marvel Stadium, $15 tickets we're offering to the game, which is so cheap. All you have to do is buy the tickets online and use the code word underdog at checkout.
6: I love them. Turn up really loud.
0: Now, you know how, boys, I love cake. Cake, cake, cake, cake, cake. Like,
2: cake.
0: Seriously, cake. Marie Antoinette,
2: Lamington
0: I just
2: cake.
0: Eat cake yeah. all day, every day. I'm just a cake, cake, cake, cake, cake person. Right. But my kids aren't cake people. Oh, Trixie more so. Daisy, not a fan of cake. Whenever we go to birthday parties, no thank you, I won't be eating that cake.
3: Yeah, but it's like my son Charlie hates chocolate. Doesn't care for chocolate. I have the odd lolly, but doesn't mind like carrot cake, weirdly.
0: Yeah.
3: Or a vanilla, basic vanilla cake. Mm. But is there no type of cake that she likes?
0: Well,
3: cake.
0: Ice cream cake.
2: Loved
0: so
2: it when I was,
0: when I was yeah. she had her birthday party on Saturday evening, and I ordered her a K-pop Demon Hunters ice cream cake. And it was great because you were able to get the flavors you wanted. So she got chocolate cookie crunch and what was the other one she liked? But she got exactly what she wanted. And I was rapt because every other year when I've made a cake or bought a cake, doesn't eat it. So I got the ice cream cake, but then I suddenly panicked because they were dropping the ice cream cake off at our place. Well, mum's, let's be honest, I'm living with my mum. And doing a reno, that needed context. But I realised, what am I going to do with the cake for 2 hours before we go to the venue, the party?
2: It'll melt.
0: So you remember at the end of last week, I put into our group WhatsApp, anyone got an Esky? And Leon tried to help. We do have an Esky here at the Fox. Very small one. What are you getting in that?
6: Just a couple of cans.
0: When I was a Rock Patrol Black Thunder driver, we used to have massive Eskies.
6: Oh, no, that wasn't like a – we've got other ones down in the cage, but they're not to be used. I think they're too big. They're massive.
0: Well, I wish we had.
3: You should have taken over
0: them.
3: Rock Patrol. Or a Black Thunder.
0: You should have taken a Black Thunder. How good would that have been? Anyway, D-List Ange jumped into the group chat, my hero. He said, I've got a massive one.
3: Oh, yeah, he loves camping.
2: Yeah, you're talking about an Esky.
3: Yeah.
0: Sorry,
3: yeah.
0: I've got a massive Esky.
3: Italian.
0: And I said, Ange, I'll take you up on that offer. Then when I came into work on Friday morning, first thing I said was, Dan, did you bring the Esky?
2: No, his face.
0: Forgot.
2: His jaw dropped.
3: His wife forgot to pack it for him or something.
7: Fev goes, are you doing drinks tonight? And I'm like, what for? He goes, your last day.
0: And then, quite fortuitously, James Blake was at the Tullamarine Airport plane spotted because of that big plane that was coming down in a world first. And he said, I'll go via Danger's and pick it up. So there's a lot going on behind the scenes. And again, I'm very grateful, guys. This was beyond your work. This was friendship now. They were doing things out of friendship, which I fully appreciate.
3: Oh, can I ask starts you, with F, but the word you're looking for is fear.
2: James, did you rock up the Danger's in your high vis and
8: I had my commemorative Qantas hat and I was on the come down, so I was still wearing that.
2: He's rocked up to Dan's wife, knocked on the door with his high vis on.
0: Turned up at Mum's and bore the wrath of Lizzie, didn't you? He knocked on the front door.
8: I'll tell you what, Lizzie is a great burglar alarm.
0: I agree.
8: The moment that I got to the gate, she was losing her mind.
0: And I mean losing her mind. Like
3: we're
0: her
3: still
0: bark,
3: in my biz.
0: It's hard to think that's a cavoodle. It is the most intense barking. Anyway, James dropped off Danger's Esky. So there I was. It was great. I'm like, yes, that's a giant Esky. Anyway, the cake got delivered. And I did actually put the measurements in our WhatsApp chat. I said it's 12 inches and that means nothing to me, people.
2: Yeah, and I didn't even read it because I'm like, that 12 metres could be 20.
0: 12
2: you
0: inches.
2: You don't know what it is. So I reckon you made it up.
0: Cake turned up on Saturday afternoon, opened Danger's Esky. Cake didn't fit.
5: Oh.
0: Cake didn't fit.
2: Did you bring the Esky back for him?
0: Yeah, it's in the boot, actually. Oh. I've got it for you today.
8: Bit of context for you guys. This Esky took up the entire back row of my Toyota Yaris.
2: How big is a cake?
3: Yeah.
0: 12 inches. But it's not 12 inches wide.
2: I know what 12 inches in. Good. I'd fit in an Esky.
3: Yeah.
9: Honestly, we're just here to serve up the lols. Fifi, Fev and Nick's happy hour.
0: Now, we've all probably been told because there's been ads non-stop about this over the last week. The Oz Alert alarm test, 10-second alarm. Will ring out on every mobile phone across the country at 2 p.m. Australian Eastern Standard Time today. So 10 seconds. You think you've got the noise there, Josiah.
5: I don't want to play it, though.
0: Oh, gosh. No, it's not the crazy frog. It's just an alarm. But what's the deal? So if your phone is off, so if I turn my phone off, I won't hear it.
2: Yeah. And okay. I advise you to do that.
0: And
3: I love that people, too, won't have it on. Because they think they're being cracked.
5: Can I just say, the entire country, I'll play you a quick second of it because I don't want to play the whole thing because it'll disrupt people's frequencies, et cetera, et cetera. This is what, there's going to be, Fev, 50 million of this happening around the country at once.
0: Okay, National emergency warning system that sends emergency pings directly to phones. So, for instance, if there was a tsunami coming or bushfire
2: which
0: alerts,
2: I've never had before,
0: would happen.
2: Yeah, this is the first time it's ever happened. That everyone's phone's going to be doing this. Wonder what they're doing.
0: Now take me there. Because I'm not.
3: Me there.
0: This is the truth.
3: Let's hop on the Fev train.
0: I'm not a natural conspiracy theorist, so but I do love this. Come on, take me there. What's the conspiracy?
2: Well, they reckon, why did we get the COVID jab?
3: Yeah.
2: no reason. It was all. Oh, it's been proven that it was just a farce. Everyone get the jab. No. Some people got some drugs put into them. No. Some didn't. It was just water.
0: What?
2: It was saline. Is that right?
5: A lot of people did.
0: No, that's not a fact. No.
2: I think the medical people have come out and said that it was just a...
5: You could pay doctors to give you the saline shots. Yes. Yeah.
2: And so they reckon that this is going to activate it and make people sick. It's in your body and this all these sounds...
0: Why would they want to make us sick?
2: Because they're too overpopulated and they want to... It's one world,
0: man. They're going to kill us with this beat.
2: They're going to control us, so they turn it off. This is not going to be good. Or they reckon, some people say, that it's going to... You control you. Like, we're going to turn into little
0: you
2: robots.
0: You did. I've got to be honest. So Fev did send me. He sent you sent me a reel
2: Mate,
0: from.
2: Heaps of them.
0: It was a man in boxer shorts just standing on his balcony. But he was, it was about.
3: Professor what? What was his name?
2: He was in actual Doctor taekwondo. Who? Like, he was a.
0: Sorry. Yeah, he was a, looked like a. Yeah,
3: oh, sorry.
2: He'd just, martial been, arts he'd just been working expert. Out. Yeah. And they were British.
0: But they were tying in the COVID jab.
2: Yeah.
0: That's wild. So the COVID jab.
2: It's wild that we got it.
5: Hakan Yoga, they said what they're doing is it's a sonic frequency manipulation experiment. In the 70s, they use it in the MK Ultra program where they reprogram people's minds.
0: What?
5: It's the exact same.
3: They were giving them like LSD and stuff as well.
5: They're saying it's the exact same frequency that is currently now banned by human rights movements. And that's what they're doing
2: and
5: today.
2: And they reckon
5: allegedly.
2: That's what's going to happen to your brain. They're going to try and control your brain.
0: So can
2: with
0: I say this to the conspiracy theorists? Would you not just turn your phone off and then it won't happen to you?
2: Turn your phone off.
0: Fine.
2: People are picking their kids up early from school. They don't want their kids to
0: Why
2: be.
0: Why doesn't everyone just turn their phones off? We don't need to hear. If it's just a test, we don't need to hear it.
2: We didn't ask for this. We don't want this.
0: Okay, Leon.
10: I'm just reading through the comments on Josiah's video. One of the comments says, "I'm scared of the future," and Josiah's responded, "It'll be okay."
9: It's called Fifi Fevenick's Happy Hour, and we take that pretty seriously. Fifi Fevenick, 101.9 The Fox, Melbourne.

0: 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The Rumblin' Regional Review Tour Part 2 rolls into Victoria this November.
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1: Carrie Bickmore
2: and Tommy Little.
1: This is Carrie and Tommy.
3: Yes, welcome to it for your Wednesday, Arvo. How are we, guys?
4: I'm good. How are you feeling today?
5: I'm on tip top of the world and my pockets are bulging. Ask with what? Ooh. Ask with what? Ask with what?
4: With
6: happy
4: what?
6: To be here.
5: Cash.
6: Oh, yeah, of course.
5: Cash. And we're going to try and give it away on multiple occasions today. We've got the time game coming up later this hour. It's already up to $5,500.
4: Wow.
5: And then we've got cash draw coming up at 4 as well. Mm. That could be in the thousands too, because. Mm.
4: Up next, you're about to tell a story that I've heard of something that happened at a kindergarten early this week that is wild.
5: Yes. I have a personal connection to the story and I didn't want to talk about it initially because I didn't want it to be a news item. But now it's already become a news item, so we're free to talk about it.
4: Let's get on it late.
1: This is Carrie and Tommy.
5: We've got to talk about, and this all ends happy. So this is just an incredible story. It could have been and would be terrifying.
4: Oh my God.
5: For the parents involved, but it's all fine and it's just amazing. We need to talk about the Great Escape.
4: Oh.
5: So the other night I speak to my friend who has a little one and I said, how are you going? She goes, oh, good, but big news from kinder. And I said, what's the big news? And she goes, there was a Great Escape. And I said, what? And she goes, yeah, two of them went missing. And I said, how?
4: This is so insane. And this just shows you, like, the kids are okay. You know?
5: These kids.
4: They're the smartest kids going around.
5: So this was the night of the Great Escape. And I said, what do you mean? What happened? And she goes, well, they're still trying to work out how they got out.
4: what age?
5: Four.
4: Two
5: four-year-olds. She goes, they're what they think at the moment, and she goes, they've already started chopping a tree down because what they think, they have high fences at the kinder. But what they think happened is they climbed a tree that got them up high enough to then get over the fence. And I said, and then what did they do? Oof. And she goes, then how's this? They walked to one of the kids' houses.
4: How did they even know how to get there?
5: And then she goes, I said, how did they get into the house though? And she goes, they went through the doggy door.
4: It's amazing.
7: The rugrats.
5: And then, and then they cracked a couple of juice boxes and sat on the couch and turned on K-pop Demon Hunters.
4: The movie.
5: Yeah.
4: Oh my God, I love these kids so. Two boys, let me guess.
5: Do you want to know?
4: Were they two boys?
5: So it was definitely one boy. I remember, I'm assuming it's two boys. It was either a boy and a girl or two boys, yes. But do you want to know how the kinder found out?
4: How?
5: They got a call from the parent saying, my kid's at home.
4: How?
5: Because they came home.
4: Oh my God, imagine.
5: They came home and they found their kid and their friend watching K-pop Demon Hunters.
4: That is,
6: oh my God.
5: They're like, how did you get here? And they're like, the Great Escape, Mum. Get around.
6: And who is this other kid?
5: High fives, Mum. High five. Great Escape.
4: I would be, if that was in my life, if that was my kids, I think I'd faint. If I suddenly came into my lounge room in the middle of the day and my four-year-old had escaped from kinder and made it home and was sitting watching TV, I don't think I'd be able to speak.
5: Oh, but so there's a lot of parts of this which are obviously lucky. Like it's so great. They're obviously safe and fine. But even I feel like I actually think it's kind of good the kinder staff didn't know. Because you imagine if you found out you had two kids missing.
4: Oh, my God.
5: The panic of what
4: you
5: would.
4: And then you'd have to call the parents straight away. And that would
5: and
4: be
5: they
4: a
5: would,
4: call no
5: everyone
4: would
5: lose their mind. So the first time to find out they're missing, you find out they're also safe is like.
6: But how long were they missing for?
5: Well, long enough for the parents to get home.
6: Yeah, so it's like half a day.
5: Yeah, I don't know.
7: Do they do roll call and stuff at childcare? How does that work?
4: Not only in the morning. They're not doing it in the afternoon.
5: But also.
4: Once they've got them in the confab, like at the compound.
5: Yeah, and as my mate said, she goes, the fences are high. Like it's like,
6: not high enough.
5: And so even if two went missing, you'd be looking around going like, where are they hiding in here?
4: Oh,
5: and you'd probably turn the place upside down looking for them before you look outside.
4: My friend's dad escaped from an old people's home.
5: Really?
4: Yeah, they found it. Well, someone found him at the airport and that was the only way the nursing home found out that he was missing because they then called the daughter and the daughter called the nursing home to say, just to let you know, my dad who's in your nursing home is now at the airport.
5: I always used to see people because I used to go in to do interviews at old folks' homes for the TV show we worked on and there would quite often, and this is mildly sad, but quite often there would be an old person sitting near the door and they would wait till it opened.
4: Yeah, of course, and try and make
5: and
4: a run for it.
5: And they'd go to make a move, but their move was never quite quick enough to get the door while it was still open. And so then it had shut, and then they'd turn around
4: and sit back
5: slowly
4: down.
5: Make their way back to their chair. And
4: not
5: wait.
4: These kids, though. They would have slipped through the cracks.
5: Isn't that incredible?
4: That is
5: and what
4: crazy.
5: A what a future.
4: Oh, here we go. The paper is saying. What?
5: What a future these kids have in front of them. 13 10 60. Because do you want to know specifically about kids escaping?
4: I don't mind. Escape, like escapees of any kind that obviously are illegal, is great.
5: Okay, so just where did you escape from?
4: Where did you escape from is great.
5: Are we going to get a prison one? I'd love a prison escape.
4: Oh, my God.
5: I'd love a prison
4: anyone
5: escape.
4: Anyone listening right now has escaped from prison.
5: That would be wonderful. And on 13 10 60, we're talking The Great Escape. Picture this, 2 4-year-olds at kinder. Nah, had enough of this. Oi, Theodore, let's blow this joint. They escaped and they managed to walk to one of the four-year-olds home. Of course, the doors are locked, but there's a doggy door. Perfect. And for a four-year-old, a doggy door is pretty much a door. Mm. So they just waltzed in on that, grab a couple of juice boxes, sit down on the couch, pop K-pop Demon Hunters on Sebastian.
4: And Sebastian and Theodore.
5: And they have the sickest time. No one at the kinder realises until one of the parents gets home and goes, how are you tiny people here all by yourself watching K-pop Demon
4: But that's
5: Hunters?
4: The first time that the kinder finds out that they're missing.
5: Well, the
4: is when the parent calls and says, why are my
5: and
4: children
5: he says, hey, home? I've got two little ones here. G'day, Taylor.
0: Hi, guys.
5: Tell us about your greatest.
1: This is Carrie and Tommy.
2: Carrie Bickmore.
1: And Tommy Little.
0: When I was three, I was in kinder and I got locked in one of their garden sheds and I didn't realise I was missing until my mum came to pick me up at like 6 o'clock.
5: Oh, my God.
4: What did you do in there?
0: I don't even remember. All I remember is the door shutting behind me. It being dark and, like, banging on the door, and that's all I can remember.
4: Oh, my God, you would have been terrified.
0: Yeah, and, even still to this day, I'm 32 and I'm, like, terrified of enclosed spaces.
4: You're so
0: like, I can't go in lifts or anything. Like, I'm traumatised, yeah.
5: Oh. Taylor, so how long do you reckon it roughly was? Does that mean you were there kind of, what, a couple of hours?
0: Probably a couple of hours, I would say, because I remember, like, we were riding around on our little bicycles and stuff, and I'd say, like, yeah. But my mum didn't finish work till, like, 5. She wouldn't get there till 6. I was there for, yeah, a while.
5: Taylor, if it helps, if that happened to me now, at this age, I'd be terrified still.
4: What would you do in the shed?
5: Oh, I'd do all these things. I'd take a dump in the corner, I'd piss myself, and then they'd open the door and they'd be like, it's been 10 minutes. Like, why? And I'm like, I'm sorry, I panicked. I thought it was forever. Thank you, Taylor.
4: Layla. How are you, Layla?
8: Good. How are you?
4: Tell us about your great escape.
8: Well, it wasn't me. It was my son. I'd just given birth to my third child and I enrolled my second child into 3-year-old kinder. Mm-hmm. And we just happened to live across the road from the kindergarten. I dropped him off. I don't know, in the morning, went back home, was doing a few things around the house, cleaning, moved the curtains, could see something outside the kinder. It's my son climbing the fence.
5: Oh, my gosh.
8: Trying to escape.
5: So did you get to him mid kind
8: no,
5: of mission?
8: I rang the kindergarten because I had a newborn baby at home.
5: Course.
8: He was asleep. So I rang the kindergarten and I said, excuse me, it's Layla. Nicholas is climbing the fence.
4: Has he?
8: And all the kids, there were other kids in the backyard, like it was playtime or whatever. He just, and he was a little bit distraught. So I grabbed my other son, went across the road and he just wanted to come home with me. And they were trying to, yeah, I know. Well, I think it was because I thought it was a good idea to send him to 3-year-old so that he wouldn't be stuck at home with me with a newborn.
4: But he got jealous, maybe.
8: It's just, I think he did. And they were coaxing me to, oh, let him stay. He'll be okay. This happens. I go, this happens. Children try to escape from kindergarten. No,
4: what's he gone on to do with his life, Layla?
8: He's a very successful electrician. He's got a beautiful family. He's happily married. He's always been probably the clingiest to me out of my three boys.
4: He would hate hearing this. He's always been the clingiest one, a grown man that they're still clingy to their mum.
8: I don't mean it in a bad way. We're very close. Like, we're super close. And I just think he just felt sort of pushed out. Not that I was pushing him out, but he was like, why?
4: It's okay, Layla. You're not on the stand. Yeah, we're not grilling you here. You don't have to defend yourself. Yeah. You've done a brilliant job.
8: Oh, thank you, darling.
5: Hey, Layla, do you reckon these 2 4-year-olds that escaped, do you reckon they've got a pretty bright future ahead of them?
8: I do. I just had to pull over. I'm like, is this real? Like, is this the truth?
5: Yeah.
8: Like, how do they get out? My mother escaped from a nursing home as well, so it must be in our genes.
5: Thank you, Layla. I just realised
4: escaped?
5: I escaped. No, it was when I was in school. There was a kid who lived near the school who had a pool. And so we skipped school and went to swim at his house. And his mum came home. We weren't expecting her. And she walked out the back and she saw I was the only one she could see. And so she goes, Tommy. And I didn't know what else to do. And so I dunked my head under the water. And I distinctly remember thinking, I can't hold my breath for long enough here. And so then eventually I just had to go up and face the music.
4: And where did you ever say you were there with their son?
5: Yeah, because then they came out from around the side. Yes.
4: Gosh. What about Tammy? Hey, Tammy.
2: Hey, guys. Love you.
5: Love you.
4: Love you too. When did you try and escape?
2: Oh, I didn't try and escape. My mum did. Just listening to the nursing home, mum tried the seat and dash and she walked out with other people, but they ended up calling her Houdini because after her last escape, they put a tracker on her.
5: Oh, my gosh.
4: Why? What was she doing?
2: She stole a pair of scissors off the nurse's car. That's where they figure she got them from. Yeah. Then she cut the fly screen on her bathroom window.
5: Window? So she's had to climb out.
2: Yeah, she climbed out.
4: Oh, wow. Your mum's the best, Tammy.
2: My mum was an amazing lady. She went to gym up until she was 80, 7 days a week. She was absolutely amazing, but her body never went, her mind did. Oh.
5: Tammy, when she would get out, where would she go?
2: Oh, she ended up in Preston one day. My great niece actually rang her grandparents and said, I think I've just seen Nan standing on the corner of Gilbert Road.
5: There's a woman with a tracker around her neck just standing
4: and,
5: there.
4: And fly screen.
2: Yeah, they called her Houdini. She was amazing.
5: Good on you, Tammy. Thank you.
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3: 5,100, 5,200, 5,300.
4: That could be a way of doing it.
3: 400, 5,000. It's all there. Let's play.
5: Time, time, oh, rhyme, banana, banana, oh, rhyme, beep, rhyme, oh, mime.
4: Does it say bovine in there? Isn't that a cow or a bull? What's a bovine?
3: A bovine is a cow, I believe. A bovine is a cow or, yes, I think it's a cow. Yes. Because don't they use it when they say flu?
6: Yes, like a bovine. It includes cattle, bison, buffalo, water buffalo. It's a bit of a group.
3: Is it? Mm. It's the bovine family. Yeah. G'day, Elise.
7: Hi, how are you?
3: Oh, my gosh. Who cares about me, Elise? $5,500. What are you going to do with it?
7: Oh, my God. I just need a holiday, actually.
3: Ooh, take us away.

0: Where are we heading? Let's just daydream for a second.
1: Oh, maybe, well, I don't know, Fiji, New Zealand, I don't care. Just somewhere.
2: Have you got a family, Elise?
1: I do. I have a 5-year-old, so it would be perfect to take her away and just chill out in the sun.
0: Or you could also leave her at home, Elise.
1: Well, true. What have a shame.
2: It's tough, though, because if myself. You don't get it, you die. So I probably shouldn't have asked about the family, should I?
0: Yeah, that is
1: true.
2: Yes.
0: Elise, our friend Jessie here is going to say start. You say stop. If it's bang on 5 seconds, the cash is all yours. Are you ready to play?
1: I am ready. Beautiful.
3: Start.
1: Stop.
2: Oh, that was exactly in my head as I said stop.
0: It feels good to
2: oh
0: me.
2: Oh, my God.
0: Elise, this is going to sound like a strange compliment to say, but I don't know why the tone of your voice really hit this home with me. I reckon you sound like you'd be a great mum.
1: Oh, thank you. I think I am.
0: Yeah, good.
1: Actually, I know I am.
0: Good. Yeah, good on you, Elise. Well, let's hope we hear 5.00 and let's hope we're giving you $5,500 in cash. Jessie, how did Elise go?
4: 5.
0: Oh, that's a great start.
4: Points.
0: Yes, come on.
4: 5-4.
2: No. Brendan.
5: G'day, guys. How are we?
2: Yeah, good. How are you?
5: Yeah, good. Thanks. Good.
0: Are you glad that Elise fell to her demise so there's still all this cash on the table for you, Brendan?
5: I am a little bit.
0: Yeah.
5: But sad she doesn't get to go away.
0: Yeah.
2: What would you do with the cash if you got it?
5: I've got a little one on the way, so it'll probably help with that.
0: Yeah. That's exciting. How soon?
5: Yeah. December.
0: Okay. Oh. Is it your first?
5: No, I've got a 7-year-old, so a little bit of a gap. But
0: okay. Great. Well, Brendan, we wish you the best of luck. Are you ready to play?
5: I'm ready.
4: Start.
5: Stop.
0: So what happens with names, Brendan? Like, have you already thought of them or?
5: No, we've got a couple in mind. But
0: okay.
5: Yeah.
0: Is it, I never know, is it a you both agree on or does one person, like
4: it
0: does your missus just get the, you know, the say? What happens?
5: Well, usually the missus gets the say, I think, doesn't
0: she? Yeah. I agree. How did Brendan go for $5,500?
4: 4.55.
5: Ooh, thanks, guys.
2: Oh, what a lovely man.
0: The most polite four.
2: Oh, Hannah.
6: Yep. Hi, how are you?
2: Yep.
0: Hannah, yep. Hannah, are you a palindrome? Is that what that is?
6: Yes.
0: Yeah. Have you met many other palindromes?
6: Yes.
0: Okay.
2: Oh, who's another palindrome?
0: Otto.
6: Anna.
4: Bob.
0: Bob.
2: Bob.
0: Yes.
6: Yeah, Bob.
0: I can't.
2: Dad's a palindrome.
0: Eve is someone who's been playing Connections, I reckon.
6: Yeah.
0: I mean, okay. Hannah, do you play Connections?
6: I have no idea.
7: More of a Linkham fan, I reckon.
0: Yes. Is your favourite game Linkham Lewis, Hannah?
6: No.
7: Yeah.
2: Stop asking Hannah questions. She's called for the time game.
7: I mean, they are very different games.
0: They are different games.
2: $5,500 up for grabs, honey. You ready to play?
6: Yes.
2: Okay, passing you over to Jessie now.
4: Start.
6: Stop.
0: Do you not think Lincoln Lewis has the cut through that I was hoping for there?
2: No, it's only a new game to us.
0: Oh, it's been about 6 months.
2: It's still quite new.
0: Is it?
2: Yeah.
0: Do you know any of our other games we play, Hannah?
6: Yeah, sort of.
2: Stop being so needy.
0: Have you heard cash draw yet?
6: Yeah.
0: Oh, yeah. That's good.
6: Yeah.
7: Ask her about
6: I'm
7: the
6: trying
7: one.
6: To win cash. I got 5 kids. So.
0: Yeah.
2: Wow,
0: that's
2: Hannah.
0: Good. That's good.
2: Let's see.
0: Oh, no. I thought it was one for each letter in your name. It's not. Are you going to go for number 6?
6: No.
0: No, that was very definite.
6: Yeah,
0: okay.
6: Definitely.
0: Okay, sure. Hannah, what car do you drive? Because that's bigger than a regular car.
6: I drive the littlest one. I have 4 car seats.
0: Oh my God.
2: How do they all fit in, Hannah?
6: Oh, we make them fit.
2: Not all. What?
0: So you're in a van?
2: You can't be a little car then.
6: A Holden Captiva?
0: Oh, yeah. Yes, that's what my sister has. Who cares, Tommy? How did Hannah go?
4: 5.
0: Yes.
4: Point.
0: Yep.
4: 6-3.
6: Oh.
2: Gosh, that's a loss, isn't it?
0: Well, there's a Captiva back on the market. Anyone wants one? Get it?
8: This is Carrie and Tommy.
2: I had a realisation this morning of the person I want to be.
0: Oh, is it me?
2: And I want to know.
0: My flowers.
2: I want to know from you, what sort of person do you want to be?
0: Gambit from the X-Men.
2: Gambit.
0: So he's French. He's got a French accent and he calls everyone Mon Cherie and he throws cards that are on fire.
2: Lame. That's all he does?
0: It's sick and they explode.
2: That's give who us, you want to be in life.
0: And he's in love with Rogue. And Rogue's the hottest thing in cartoon form. Yeah. And they're not allowed to touch because when Rogue touches people, she takes their powers and kills them. And so they forever have been in love but not allowed to consummate.
2: Oh.
0: And that sounds awful. I don't want to be Gambit anymore. That sucks. That sucks. No wonder his cards are exploding because he can't.
2: I'm now looking at him.
0: No, no, not the movie. I'm cartoon Gambit.
2: Looks ridiculous.
0: That's Channing Tatum.
2: That with the sideburns?
0: Yeah, but that's – I want to be cartoon him. Yeah, that's me.
2: Show me cartoon – what's her name? Rogue.
0: Cartoon Rogue. So hot.
2: I want to see what a hot cartoon looks like. Was cartoon Rogue?
0: Yeah.
2: How old is that?
0: I was 25.
3: Redhead.
0: Hey, she's got red with
7: a streak
0: of white.
2: That can't be your first cartoon crush.
0: Yeah, that's my first cartoon crush. Because a lot of people was the rabbit.
2: Yeah, I was about to say, was it not Daffy Duck? What was it?
7: Daffy Duck. I don't know. Daffy was pretty hot.
2: No, what was her name?
3: Jessica Rabbit.
2: Yeah. That's cliche, though. Yeah.
0: Lame!
2: Well, anyway, that's not quite what I meant.
0: Okay, who?
2: I've decided the person I want to be was different kind of context. Oh. I want to be someone, mine feels a bit late now.
0: Okay.
2: I want to be someone that lives in a house that everything has a place.
0: So what's your power?
2: No, I don't want a power.
7: Organization.
0: What accent have you got?
2: I just want everything in my house to have a place. So when I go, I need the Panadol, I know exactly where it's going to be. Mm. Or, I need my glasses, I know exactly where they're going to be. Or, you know, I need
7: that is the superpower.
2: My superpower is organization.
7: Yeah.
0: Oh.
2: I want to be someone that opens their handbag and to get their sunglasses.
0: They don't have to go past
2: fish around in their handbag.
0: They don't have to go past the hair extensions that are in their handbag.
2: No, they pop open their little sunglasses case and they're sitting neatly in there. That's who I want to be.
0: Who uses sunglasses?
2: Lots of people, and they keep this. I can't even buy good sunglasses because they end up trash because I cannot
0: keep
2: them in their case.
0: You've got enough to buy more.
9: My sunglasses are in that little bin in the car between the two people in the car.
2: But what if you need them when you're out and about?
9: Well, I wouldn't know I'm going out. I just take – I'm going and take my car everywhere with me.
2: But then you come into work. Where do you put them?
9: They're in the dash of my car.
0: Also, Carrie, sorry, this is not a time for yucking yums.
2: Yeah, I want to be a person when you said, in a house superpower. That everything has a place. That I want that to be my superpower.
9: When you said, where's the Panadol? Was above the fridge. It's a normal place to have it.
0: Yeah. Actually, a lot of people do have it up there.
7: Kieran has your superpower.
2: I want to be Kieran.
0: You want to be Kieran?
8: This is Carrie and Tommy.
7: Yes, and it is time for this. Carrie.

0: Bit of fun, Beck Moore.
1: Bit of fun.
0: I was about to ask you, how much are we giving away today? And then I remembered how the game works.
1: Yes, you know and I don't.
0: Yes. Should we go to Zoe? Wait for it. G'day, Zoe.
2: Hello. How are you guys?
0: So good, Zoe. How are you?
2: Good, thank you.
0: Bit of fun. Here's Zoe. I'm just going to draw a number, and if you can tell from the sound of the pen strokes what that number is, you win that amount. Sound good?
2: Sounds perfect.
0: Hey, what's the biggest thing you've ever won before?
2: That's a tough one. Okay. I don't really win nothing really at all, actually.
0: Oh, well, let's hope this means you're due for a win. This could be good. Okay. Would you like to hear a practice number to hear how I kind of write things?
2: Sure.
0: Okay. Here you go. See if you can guess this. What do you think that was?
2: Was it an 8?
0: Oh, it was a 0.
2: Oh, circular.
0: Yeah, circular. That's correct. That's correct. Hey, Zoe, you're going to hear 3 numbers here. Listen, and if you get it right, cash is yours. Are you ready?
2: Yep. Is it 443?
1: Is it 742?
0: Oh.
3: Put them together.
0: Zoe, you said 443. The last number is absolutely a 3. The middle number is a 4. But the first number was a 7.
2: Oh,
0: so close.
1: I got 742. I'm really getting to know your pen stroke.
0: Yes. G'day, Ollie.
4: Hey, mate. How are you?
0: Good. Carrie's son's name's Ollie. Are you Carrie's son?
4: No, not this time.
0: Just needed to check. Not this time.
5: Maybe tomorrow.
0: Needed to check for the terms and conditions of the competition. See, it wasn't rigged. Ollie, you're going to hear 3 numbers. You ready?
4: Yep.
0: What do you think?
4: 637.
0: Ooh. We went from being very close to very far away. That was 842.
4: There you go.
0: Bugger.
1: That was almost $1,000 you were going to give away.
0: Oh, I know.
1: You're being very generous.
0: Do you want me to go even bigger, Bickers?
1: Yeah.
0: Catherine, ooh. Katrina. G'day, Katrina.
6: Hi, how are you going?
0: Yeah, good. Hey, Katrina, I'm going to give you 4 numbers.
6: Oh, my God, are you serious?
0: Yeah, I am, Katrina.
6: Okay.
0: Are you ready?
6: Yep.
0: Here we go. What'd you think?
6: Oh, crap. Can I get it again?
0: No.
1: Oh, that was a hard
0: so sorry,
1: one.
0: Katrina. What do you think? Have a punt.
6: Oh. 1054.
0: Oh, Katrina, if you'd got this right, you would have won nearly $7,000. It was 6,540. I'm sorry, Katrina.
6: Oh, my God.
0: Oh, my God. It's okay. At jackpots, we play again tomorrow.
7: Deja vu. Just some best bits from the other afternoon.
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22: And Tommy Little.
23: Here's something. Okay, how do I start this?
24: Play the music?
23: So, no, not quite, because I need to give you how my day started yesterday.
24: Okay.
23: So, we've talked about on the show before, I have a fluctuating weight. And at my heftiest, I've got some man titties and a bit of a kind of fupa. You know what I mean?
24: Oh, and my God, you cannot
23: is that
24: say
23: what?
24: That.
23: What's my thing?
24: Oh, my, stop it. You've got a belly.
23: I don't know what that means, I think.
25: Buddha?
24: You do know exactly what that means.
23: No, I don't. What is it?
24: Oh.
23: I've got side.
24: No, you can't.
23: What does it mean?
24: Stop it.
23: Oh, no, I didn't mean that. I didn't mean that. I've talked
24: you've
23: about
24: got back fat.
23: That's what I mean.
24: And belly fat.
23: That's what I mean.
24: And I'm not saying you've got that. I'm saying that's what you're referring to.
23: So anyway, yesterday morning at the gym, right, there's this guy there. He's a beautiful dude, one of the trainers, and he's cut from stone. And I just said to him, I said, bro, how do I get like you? And instead of him saying something nice like, you're already there, he said, it's mainly about nutrition. And I went, oh, can we talk about that? And he goes, absolutely. After the class, I'll have a chat to you.
24: Just a lot of
23: and so then we have this
24: poached chicken.
23: And we have this chat. He's going to hook me up with this app anyway. And he goes, oh, you know, it's about measuring your calorie intake and stuff. Do you know about any of that? And I'm like, no.
24: Oh, boring.
23: And no. And he goes, but you're keen? And I said, I'm really keen. And he goes, and you're disappointed? And I said, I can be really disappointed. Anyway, then I've forgot, you know.
24: That's what disciplined people do. Yeah. An hour later, they forget.
23: Yeah. Oh, so half an hour later, I was walking my dogs and I got, for breakfast, I got a blat, like an egg and bacon roll, right? And then actually, I think it's probably it's best I share with.
1: Oh, safe space.
23: A safe space, please.
24: And don't leave anything out. Sometimes you yeah. lie a bit about what you consume.
23: Hi, everybody.
1: Hello.
23: Hello. My name's Tommy.
24: Hi, Tommy.
23: Hi. So yesterday.
24: There's no judgment here. It's okay.
23: Yeah, I know. After I talked about, you know, monitoring my calorie intake, I had a blat. And I had a muffin with that, and I'd already had a protein shake from the gym. And then.
24: What sort of muffin was it?
23: A blueberry and white choc.
1: Oh, yeah.
23: Yeah, that was so good. I got them to heat it up a bit. Bang, boys!
24: Did they put some butter on it?
23: Sorry.
24: Did they put butter on it?
23: They didn't put butter on it.
24: Okay.
1: Did you put butter on it? Get off with that technicality.
23: It had already melted in my pocket. You need to have it in some kind of wrapping if you just want to carry that stick around. So then for lunch, I was running a little bit late for work, so I stopped in and got a burrito, and it was you can get sizes.
24: What do you mean?
23: You can get sizes in
24: a small burrito or a large burrito.
23: And then you can get double meat. So I got double meat. It also had cheese on it. That wasn't really the thing I'm here to talk about, though. So I'd heard about this fried chicken place, right? And me and my housemate really wanted to go there. And so we went there last night.
24: Mm.
23: And would you like me to show you?
24: I think I saw it on Instagram.
23: No. I edited. I only showed the burger.
24: Oh, because that was hectic. It made me want to crunch into it. It was just the most enormous bit of fried chicken I've ever seen.
23: So that was a spicy fried chicken burger.
24: Yeah.
23: That's.
24: I don't reckon I could even eat half of that.
23: Okay. Do you want to see what I actually ate?
24: Yeah. Did you eat more than that? What?
1: Oi.
24: That's not one person. Sorry.
1: That's not one person.
24: Was that you with some friends?
23: No. My friend got a burger as well.
24: So you had a burger?
1: Is your friend Tommy?
23: No. I did have a real friend there. But...
1: Okay.
24: So that's a full burger.
23: Yeah.
24: That's four pieces of fried chicken.
23: There were five.
24: Five. A full basket of chips. Full basket of chips.
23: You can see the half-eaten bit of chicken there.
2: Are the chips for the table?
23: The chips were for the table, but Johnny didn't have
1: any.
23: He's got indigestion issues.
24: What are those round things there?
23: They're mini hash browns.
24: How many of them are there?
23: There were seven.
2: And it's not the morning.
1: All right, mini.
24: How many? How much? They're not mini.
1: Yeah.
24: How many did you get through of all of that?
23: I finished the chips.
1: Mm. Was it hard to track the calories on all?
24: Did you enter it into your little app?
1: The app's like, what happened to the safe?
23: Stop feeling safe.
1: Yeah. Sorry.
23: And then, so there was two hash browns left and a piece of chicken left.
24: Oh, that's
1: really good effort.
24: Yeah. What happened when you got home? After that day's intake,
1: you had a snack.
24: Did you just lock yourself away in the bathroom for a while?
23: No, I had to lie on the couch for a while.
2: And then
23: he
2: sent me a video of a burger place that he wants to try down the road.
23: That's true, actually. Anyway, that's my sharing. And I'd like to encourage others to share.
1: And it is
23: when
1: safe.
23: Have you been, as Carrie calls me, a fatty, fat, fat, fat? we would like to know.
24: Sorry, to be fair, that's very accurate.
23: We would like to know how much you've eaten in
24: what?
23: A single sitting. And well, it's, I promise you.
24: Yes, because did you say what he ate? Yeah, only a fatty, fat would eat that much food.
3: Sorry, Tommy, I've just seen your Instagram story. Don't be ashamed. You put your whole meal on stories. It's fine.
23: No way, bro.
3: It's fine.
23: Wait, thank you, though. That's
2: you missed out the ranch dressing. That's calorific,
23: too. I had three different sources.
2: That's 1,000 anyway.
3: Not enough.
24: You're not his trainer. You know, you're not his trainer.
23: No, my trainer is cut from steak. 13, 10, 60. We'd love to know. And it's a safe space. How much have you eaten? Give us a call.
1: This is a safe space.
23: Yes. Yesterday I inquired about counting calories because I wanted to lose weight and then proceeded to eat everything during the day.
24: That is a whole week's worth of food in one day.
23: I had four pieces of fried chicken, a fried chicken spicy burger, a bowl of fries and a bunch of mini hash browns.
24: But sorry, that was on top of a large double meat burrito.
23: Yeah, that was
24: a muffin, a BLT.
23: Yeah.
3: Careful of your tone.
23: Yeah.
24: Well,
23: It's meant to be.
1: Did you manage to count the calories on that day?
23: 12.
1: Yeah,
23: I think. Yep. I'm not fully across how it works, but I assume it's like one per item.
24: That your trainer told you.
23: No, he just told me about the app.
24: Right.
23: Yeah.
24: Instead, you went on to Uber Eats.
23: He didn't put it in my bag.
1: There's no place for mini hash browns on this health food app.
24: Yeah, when you have to document your day's intake.
1: Sorry, but there should be.
23: Yeah, there.
1: Yeah.
23: Caller number one, if you'd like to start by introducing yourself, please.
0: Hi, guys. I'm Corey.
23: Mm-hmm. G'day, hey, Corey. Welcome. It's a safe space.
0: Thanks, guys.
23: Yeah. What have you eaten, Corey?
0: I've eaten a large double quarter pounder with a large fries, a large Coke. And then to top that off, I've had another quarter pounder on top of that.
23: You've only, Corey, I know you might be feeling shame here, but that's
0: I am a little bit shameful.
23: No, you shouldn't, Corey. It's wonderful because you've really just had a half pounder, which should exist anyway.
1: Perspective is everything.
0: Yeah, well, that's right.
24: Often people that come to this group, Corey, say they often have to eat their food in secret. Did you have to eat yours in secret in the car?
0: Yes, I did.
23: The car is really the home of the
24: secret eating.
23: Fast food double burger consumption, isn't it? Corey, can I just ask one question about it? And I obviously meant it with love. Did you consume the first meal and then go back for the second burger, or did you order it all initially?
0: I ordered the double quarter pounder meal first, and then I went back through the drive through and got a quarter pounder.
23: Oh, sorry, one was a double quarter pounder.
0: Yeah, first one was a double quarter
23: pounder. Oh, so you've had three quarters of a pound.
0: I had three, yeah.
23: Good on you, Corey. That's wonderful. Thank you so much for being brave and sharing.
24: Is it gross that all I can think of is how it has to come out?
23: It's concerning, yeah.
1: Yep.
23: It is really.
1: But this is a safe space. We've really snookered ourselves here.
23: Yes, it is a safe space. Let's go to thank you, Corey. Call number two, if you'd like to start by just introducing yourself to the group.
4: Hi, my name's Hayley, but it's not actually me that I'm worried about. It's my two-year-old daughter.
24: It's okay, Hayley. We often pretend it's someone else. Yeah. It's important to be honest.
23: What has your 2-year-old daughter done?
4: 2-year-old daughter, who had literally just turned two, we went away to the Philippines recently, and at breakfast at the hotel, she put away a 6-egg omelette, 4 large pieces of bacon, 2 pieces of toast, and then they do these little things in Philippines called ube buns, which are like the size of a dinner roll, and then she put away like 3 or 4 of those as well, and then still wanted more.
23: I had ube ice cream the other night, and ube is delicious.
4: It's amazing. Isn't it amazing?
23: Where did all that food go in a 2-year-old?
4: I would love to know the answer to that question, because she continued to eat like that the entire day and there's nothing of her.
24: My question that I've had the entire chat is how it comes out the other end. How were her nappies that day?
4: Look, the whole time we were away, they weren't great. Are they ever?
23: Thank you. Thank you so much for sharing. And pretending there was.
24: Are you feeling a bit better now?
23: From the food yesterday?
24: I mean, you've still eaten more than any of these people put together, but yeah.
23: I think the 2-year-old
24: would pretty give much you a run for your money.
23: Yeah.
24: What about our caller three? Hello, are you there?
5: Hi, yes, I am. My name's Maddie. How are you going?
23: Oh, hi, Maddie. Welcome to the group. Thank you so much for taking the time. Would you like to tell us what you've eaten?
5: I would love to. Corey's got nothing on me because I used to go to McDonald's and get a large double quarter pounder meal.
23: Yes.
5: With a Big Mac on the side, a fillet of fish on the side. Sometimes if I was feeling fancy, I'd get a 6-pack of nuggets. I would then get an Oreo and caramel McFlurry, and I would mix in an apple pie.
23: I mean, Maddie, I
24: think you might be our
23: nothing if not impressed.
24: Our person of the week at the special.
23: Maddie, from the time you start eating that stuff, is some of it cold by the time you get to it, or do you manage to consume it all hot?
5: I used to eat it in bed because I was gross, so the blanket kept it warm.
23: That is cool.
24: Where do you eat it now, Maddie?
5: I don't eat it at all. I've actually banned myself. So using your term, I used to be a fatty, fatty, fat, fat, and now I'm a skinny, skinny, extra skin.
23: Are you happy? That's all I care about, Maddie.
5: So happy. So unbelievably happy with my life.
23: Well, bless you, Matt. Good on you.
5: No worries.
24: Hey, Maddie.
5: Yes.
24: I made a mistake doing this yesterday, but
23: No,
24: try
23: do it again.
24: Again.
23: Do it again. Do it again.
24: Do I like Harry Styles?
5: He's okay.
23: Hey, Maddie, guess what?
24: How You've, 2 days in a row.
23: Maddie, you've just won a Carrie and Tommy hat. It says I called Carrie and Tommy and all I got was this lousy hat. Enjoy, Maddie!
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28: I said, what's the difference between 14 millimetres and 15 millimetres?
29: 1 millimetre.
28: Yeah, but what does that look like?
29: That. Like a tenth of a centimetre?
28: Yeah, but like what is it? Like,
29: it's about that. It's, no, it's not
28: a,
29: it. Like,
28: is it a piece of paper?
30: No. Thanks
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1: Ahoy to me coil, Hamish. Okay. We could be a few things here, but I hope we're parts of an electromagnet.
2: Yeah, don't get your hopes up.
1: Yeah, one can always dream, Andy. Ahoy to my leaf.
2: Jack. Ahoy. Coil, leaf.
1: And I'm air.
2: Are we...
1: Go for it.
2: We're not Pokemon related, are we?
0: No, we're not Pokemon related.
2: It's like types of Pokemon.
0: No, it's not that. They are three types of a certain thing that goes in our cars.
1: Coil, leaf, and air. Mm. Are they types of not brakes?
0: Not brakes.
1: Or go for it, Ando. Air fresheners?
0: The suspension is killing me.
2: we're in suspension.
0: We are the three most commonly used springs in vehicle suspension systems.
1: That and rack and pinion, of course.
0: How do we feel about it?
2: Boo.
0: Boo. It's a very difficult task for Lies, because if you don't get it, you go, this is stupid. This
1: it's
0: is
1: pretty
0: stupid.
1: Ego-driven. Yeah, it is. Basically, we want it to be the hardest possible that we will get
2: that we
1: easily.
2: Can still get, yes.
1: We basically need it to be three things that are related that we remember from learning at school that most people wouldn't know that make us look good.
2: That's not too common that it's obvious.
1: Right. Yeah, that's the category we enjoy.
0: Yelling.
1: Freaking out. Yeah, like loving
0: guys,
1: it. They would have
0: of course, it's
1: it.
0: A vehicle suspension systems. But I'm just trying to get this feedback back to Lars, where you both all look at me and roll your eyes. Just because you don't know it doesn't mean it's a good one.
1: No, you're right. It's great.
0: It doesn't mean it's not a good one.
1: It's really good.
0: Ahoy also to Adam.
1: Who's heard of leaf suspension, though?
0: Yes.
1: No, leaf no one springs. Wants that on that car. Leaf springs. Yep. Oh, okay.
0: Long history in trucks, trailers, and heavy-duty vehicles. Multiple layers, as in leaves of spring steel. Anyway.
1: Awesome. And that's the fun part about the show. Don't do it now, but you can rush off and look it up later and learn a little bit about suspension.
0: Adam also went to hamishnetty.com to upload what he's been doing.
3: Ahoy, boys, and number six. It's Adam from Melbourne here, just driving to work. And I thought I'd send you guys this message, a deep and sincere thank you. As the proud owner of Power Moves Book 1, and 2, I've been able to hold a substantial amount of power over one of my good mates, Charlie, for the longest time now. So much so that I came up with my own power move that I employed the other night. I want to get your thoughts. So we're at a bar chatting to some girls, and when he captivated the attention of these girls a little bit too much and they were laughing a little too hard at his jokes, I simply interrupted him and asked, "Hey man, are you still using my hotspot?" Safe to say, they weren't interested in him anymore after that. Thanks, boys.
0: I think it worked.
1: Yeah, got him with the old Wi-Fi cheapskate maneuver.
0: You can't afford your own data. I think it works. Haim, we like to put it out there that we're at your service. Hamish Nandy, at your service. If there's anything you need at all, we're happy to help. This came in from Samuel, alert listener, hamishnanny.com. If you want to contact us, it fell to my side of the fence because we do split the emails.
1: Yeah.
0: He said, "I recently had a child and I'm too scared to ask for a round of golf from my missus. As you know, it's a long time away from the house. In the past 2 months, I've been prioritizing short times away, the gym, supermarket, because I want to get back to the bub. But I'm itchy.
1: Good dadding. Very good dadding.
0: I'm itchy to play golf." He said, "Could you please call my partner, Nikki, and tell her I have to play soon." Now, I'm not sure if that's going to work for us.
1: Yeah, we can't. That seems like that's like us. We can't command that you play golf soon. But since the request has come in from Samuel and we do have an obligation to our listeners, we did have an idea.
0: We'll come up with a ploy.
1: We'll come up with a plan of how we could make this happen for Samuel.
0: We'll give him a buzz now and explain to him what we've got in mind.
4: Hello, Samuel speaking.
0: Samuel,
1: Hamish and Andy.
4: Hello, how are you?
1: Mate, we're great.
0: To get you this game of golf.
1: We're ready to get you playing, mate.
4: Yeah, I'm looking forward to it. Is the weasel there?
0: Yeah, the weasel. Yeah, g'day.
1: But today we're all the weasel as we try and get you playing some golf. Now, is it okay if we use, we've come up with a plan. Are you happy for us to use any and all methods to try and get this round happening?
4: Great. Go for it. Anything
1: so
4: you need.
1: We've come up with an idea where we're going to get our producer, Carly, to contact your partner, Nikki, and say we're from local radio station, K-Rock. You guys are in Geelong. And that you have entered her in a competition to win a $9,000 diamond ring, right?
4: Oh, wow, that'd be perfect.
1: Yep. We then go and play the competition. There's a 1 in 3 chance she gets the ring. Unfortunately, the ring won't come up. But the consolation prize will,
5: which is around what golf course did you find, Ando?
0: 13th Beach.
4: Yeah, that's the one.
0: Sorry, in Samuel's details, that was the one.
5: All right, that's one. Yeah. So that's what. So she's going to just miss out on the ring, but be given the prize of a round at 13th Beach. And then the idea is, you know, hopefully she takes that prize and books you in for the round.
4: Yeah, yeah. I'm a bit worried she might book in her brother. That's the worry
5: Do you know what? Let's guide and go, well, you know, it was your partner, Samuel, that nominated you. Does he play golf? Should we book him in?
4: Yeah, yeah, that'd be perfect.
0: Okay, Samuel.
5: And we're all comfortable with this, Samuel, just all good. I mean, there'll be there's a bit of sneaky business going on, a bit of weaseling, but we're all just sign off from everyone.
4: Yeah, we're all a weasel in some way, so I'm looking forward to it.
0: Yeah, great. Okay, well, we'll put you on hold now and then we'll get into the competition. Hopefully we can guide her to giving you the gift.
5: All right, great. Okay, Samuel's on hold. Ando, we have already we've just had a thumbs up from outside. Carly, our producer, has made contact with Nikki saying
0: she's ready to go.
5: She's from the radio station. So she's just told Nikki, hey, we're from K-Rock, the local radio station. Did you know about this contest? And apparently Nikki didn't know.
0: Okay.
5: She's ready to take the call from
0: Chris and Duggo.
5: Chris
0: or Duggo?
5: I'll be Duggo. Now, this is a big ask for us. What's your voice going to be like?
7: I'm just going to go low, like this. What are you going to go with?
5: Yeah, I'll do this.
0: What's that?
5: Throat
0: cancer.
5: No, well, I mean, I'm going for the sound of a retired footy crack.
0: Okay, yeah. You're not going to hear that now. Okay.
5: Yeah, where people go, he's copped a few hits, but doesn't matter what he sounds like. We just love his take on the game and life.
0: This is the biggest gamble is the fact
5: that we can't do voices.
0: All right. Jack, you'll give her a call, and Samuel's on hold. Good luck. I go.
5: Okay.
8: Hi, it's Nikki.
7: Oh, hi, Nikki. It's Chris and Duggo here from K-Rock.
5: Hey, Nikki.
8: How you going?
7: I hear Carly's giving you the drill.
8: Kind of, yeah. I have no idea that Samuel had entered me into this, so she kind of...
5: Oh, great. Even better. Yeah,
7: we'll guide you through it.
5: Okay. You figure it out in a sec. Good on you.
8: Okay.
5: On you, Nikki.
8: Sure.
9: K-Rock wants to pimp your bling.
10: Yes, please.
9: Which box has the 9K ring?
10: Oh my god!
9: This is K Very Shiny Rock.
7: Time for K Very Shiny Rock again. Samuel has written in nominating Nikki, his partner, to play today. You there, Nikki?
8: Yes, I'm here.
5: All right, Nikki. Well, now you didn't know much about being in this, did you?
8: No, I had no idea.
5: Oh, what a legend. What a legend Samuel is. Well, it's pretty simple. We've got three boxes in front of us. You have just got to pick box one, two, or three. If it is the correct box, you have got a diamond ring valued at over $9,000 from local jeweller Farley's. So, good luck. Are you engaged? Are you married?
8: No, we're not engaged or married, but we've just had a kid, so Hazel is 7, nearly 8 weeks old. So,
5: brilliant. wouldn't be too bad to get a 9K ring.
7: This would be a 9K gift. Yeah, okay.
5: Here we go. A little bit of a push present.
7: All right. Are you ready to go, Nikki?
8: I'm ready to go.
7: Let's do this.
8: Three is my lucky number, so I'll have to go with three.
7: Okay. Number three, she locked it in.
5: Good luck.
9: Box opening. Constellation prize.
5: Oh, bad luck.
7: It was behind number two today, Nikki.
5: Oh, right in the middle.
7: But we've got the consolation prize. At 13th Beach, your complete golfing destination. You have any loved ones in your life that would like a round of golf, Nikki?
8: Samuel probably would. He likes playing at 13th Beach. So there you go. Oh, he'll be happy with that.
5: Yeah. Good on you. That's bloody beautiful. Gorgeous. That's right. Lovely. So what day should he go? Should we book it in? Book it in now.
8: Oh, maybe, I don't know, on the weekend. Sundays is only the day he could probably do it, to be honest.
5: Okay. You'll book him in for all of Sunday.
8: Mm. Yeah, sounds like a plan.
7: All right. Thanks so much, Nikki. 13th Beach, your complete golfing destination. And we'll play again next time.
8: Thank you.
5: Oh, bad luck.
7: Bye.
8: Bye. That's all right. Bye.
5: I mean, Samuel. We made a promise. I mean, I felt horrible doing it.
0: Samuel, how do you feel about that, mate?
4: I was actually nervous. I was kind of hoping she'd get the diamond ring.
5: Yeah, I mean, as we were saying it, we realised what a life-changing, you know, and much better thing than a round of golf with the ring would be. I was also excited for her to get the ring till I realised we've made it up and this ring doesn't exist.
4: Yeah, I didn't expect sting.
0: We hadn't even checked the sound effect we're about to play, so I was like, what box is he going to say?
5: Yeah, what if it comes out? Yeah, box three, man. Like, well, Sunday, it's all yours around the 13th beach.
4: Fantastic. That's 6 hours.
0: Oh, hey, Sam, though, but really important that you don't tell her, give away the ghost, because then we're implicated. Like, this is our secret, and we expect all our listeners to do the same kind of secret.
5: I think a big bunch of flowers. You don't have to reveal what's happened here, but a big bunch of flowers to go, hey, I got contacted by 13th Beach. They told me I'm playing around.
0: Yeah.
5: You know, that wouldn't go.
4: Pick some flowers along the golf course.
5: Yeah.
0: You take your
5: a few
0: own
5: local grasses, some, a succulent or two that you can pull out of them.
0: Thanks, Sam. Glad to be at your service, my friend.
5: Mate,
4: thank
5: good
4: you
5: luck.
4: Very much. I appreciate it. Yeah. Play a foursome sometime down at 13. That'd be good.
0: That'd be lovely.
5: Yeah, awesome. But can't believe
4: it. All right, catch up, mate.
5: Catch you, mate. Yep, no, poor Nikki at home with the baby.
48: 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But we'll pick up exactly where we left off next. 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And for more of the boys, search Hamish and Andy on Listener.
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2: Quick note here, just as we've gathered ourselves after the last segment, we were like, we mission accomplished there.
3: Sam's got a game of golf.
2: We call Nikki back and we have sent her a bunch of vouchers and stuff just to thank her for being a good participant. Because it really, as it progressed, it did feel like this is, I mean, the whole point was for it to be very Sam's one-sided, but certainly no skin off our nose to also help out a young mum. So we're all good. We're all square and we're on to the next.
3: Yes, on to our next important item. Guys, how would you measure an earthquake?
4: Richter scale.
2: Of course, I would use my Richter scale. Never failed me before.
4: Can I shock you?
3: Mm-hmm.
4: They're not using it anymore.
3: Poor Richter.
2: Poor old Richter.
3: Yes. Yes,
2: and,
3: that's what
2: and
3: I thought.
2: And his offspring or her offspring, whoever the initial
3: Charles Richter.
2: I didn't want to assume, but yes, it was sometimes back in the day that was more likely. But Charles
3: Richter.
2: If you were anyone, a descendant of Charles Richter, what a great, it's your ultimate icebreaker.
3: Yep.
2: I'm Carolyn Richter. Mm. It's not the yes, it's my great uncle. And I can tell from your handshake, that's a one on the Richter scale. No, I'm just mucking around with you. What do you do? Anyway, and so on.
3: So on and so forth, yes.
2: And just a fun night.
3: Here's what blew me away. First of all, yes, they're no longer using it. Second of all, originally developed, I'll get to that, originally developed by Charles Richter in conjunction with Beno Guthenberg.
4: He's not getting the praise.
3: His family are thrilled they're not using it anymore. He's like the other bloke in Facebook with Zuckerberg, isn't he? He's got no credit whatsoever.
2: Now that we think about the Richter scale, now that I think about any time I've seen the Richter scale being used, are we not using it anymore because it seems to be a pen on a stick moving up and down and about 9 kilometres of paper, like slowly rolling through it. That does seem to be a little bit antiquated now that we have computers. They always show you that picture
3: that
2: of the pen moving up and down like an Etch-a-Sketch when you go, but we have computers.
3: Yeah.
2: Why? And where are you getting the rolls? The person who's most upset is whoever's making the 9 kilometre roll.
3: Because as soon as office work stopped stocking it, the Richter scale was gone.
2: If you had to keep feeding sheets of A4 in, that's a pretty tesoro.
4: Because was the pen running 24/7 just
2: You're right,
4: so?
2: Jack. You're right.
4: Because you can't just have an earthquake and then like, quick, set up the machine.
2: No, we missed during, it. Yeah, no, it would have been during pen, changeover would have been their most disappointment. I mean, it's always about time for an earthquake, but they would have been really shamefaced, like the seismic center to go,
4: you
2: was actually
4: believe.
2: During pen changeover, which we have to do 3 minutes every 4 days. Yeah. And we get the longest running pens we can. We know what you're going to say.
3: Yep.
2: They get triple inkwells. Yes. They're very good pens, but it was during changeover.
3: It was originally called the Gutenberg Richter scale.
2: Oh my God.
3: Shortened to Richter scale. So he would have been going, why didn't you shorten it to Gutenberg scale? I know it's not as easy to say. Maybe the fact that Richter scale was second and it's easier to lop off the front. Anyway, Beano's family are thrilled that suddenly Richter's not getting his time in the sun. Reasons for the change.
2: Sorry. I help my daughter with a lot of her posters for her class projects. This feels like a poster. Reasons for change would be one of the topics we have in the corner of a poster. What is it?
4: A new bit of word art. Yeah.
2: This is what's changing? Reasons for change.
3: It's about a grade 2 level of research.
2: Any questions?
3: Well. Reasons for change. It's
2: I hope
3: not
2: you've done
3: very
2: the
3: accurate.
2: Glitter pen.
3: Sorry.
2: Oh, the Richter scale's
3: reason
2: not
3: for change. It's not very accurate, which is a good reason for change.
2: That's a great reason.
3: Not accurate outside of California, which I thought was also.
2: Hang on, what do you mean not accurate outside California?
3: That's what it listed.
2: Is this article from California?
3: No, this was like an article on why they're not using it anymore, but it was just not accurate. Maybe the main instruments were in California. I don't know.
2: That was the first one. Or maybe it was just like it was calibrated to California and then you move it somewhere else and it's different, I don't know, densities of Earth.
3: Or their tectonic plates do something specific there that doesn't transfer. The other one, this is what really put a bullet in the Richter scale.
2: I mean, the first ones are pretty tough.
3: Yeah,
2: that is that's a critical flaw. I should warn you, pretty. Cost you a fortune in paper, and they're not accurate. You still want one?
3: Can't handle the big ones.
4: Oh,
2: yeah. Okay.
3: The Richter scale cannot handle the biggies.
2: So what, it just goes off the charts in that scenario?
3: They've since moved to the moment magnitude scale.
2: Okay.
3: It's not that the Jeff moment didn't invent it. It's just the generic name. But, yeah, we will be.
5: Oh, is that where the school poster ends? There's nothing.
3: The school poster ends. That's where the school
2: usually
3: poster
2: we end with any questions, yes. And then you have to say thank you, 2D.
3: Thank you, 2D.

0: It's just like, oh no.
1: Here we go.
0: Oh, yes, Darcy, because I have been working with his wife and she often tells me things. And then I go, gee, this can't be right.
2: Mm-hmm. It usually is.
0: We have to probe a bit further and put him under the microscope.
3: You're under the microscope right now.
4: A powerful microscope.
5: We're all going to be under a microscope.
6: You know what? I think maybe it's time you put
7: Darcy
6: under the microscope.
0: Welcome back in, Darcy.
8: Thanks, guys.
0: Have you been on this year?
8: No, I haven't. Not since we got married.
0: He's escaped the microphone. Okay. So maybe
2: this
0: married.
2: Music. This music must just. You must. There's no fun for you coming in here.
8: No.
2: No one likes being under the microscope.
8: I have a fair idea of this one.
2: Really? Oh, would you like to self-confess?
8: Well, yes. I was going to self-nominate this a couple of weeks ago, just in our pre-show meeting, because I thought it would eventually probably find its way onto this, because it probably does deserve a bit of under the microscoping.
0: I'm hoping that we get a new one.
2: Yeah, well, of course, Anna. This is the oldest trick in the police book. Yeah. Yeah. Well, your mate's already told us what happened, so why don't you tell us in your own words?
0: Do you want to say what it involves?
8: Sure. Yeah. Well, this one was a bit of a series of unfortunate events, mostly made by me. I guess to go back to the start, we didn't have hot water for 2 weeks, I think it was, in the house.
2: Wow.
8: So it had been about a week. At this point, it was nighttime. I was out having some beers with a mate. Jane was working at the 100 and had just come home from a long, hard day at work. And I was
2: grueling day at work.
0: A lot of fun.
2: For what I understand, a meager amount of remuneration from the boss. All things considered.
0: She'd be cranky.
8: At the same time, our dog, Ollie, had what could only be described as explosive diarrhea. Mm. And okay. he had a couple of accidents inside. I'd gone home, cleaned it up, and then as I left, I thought, you know what, I'll put on Jeff the robot vacuum cleaner, just to do the floor. Got a call about 4 hours later from Jane saying, "Did you set Jeff off?" Yes, I had. Yeah, because he's run through Ollie's poo, and it's gone all over the house. So. Yeah.
2: Can Jeff not see that?
8: I don't think so.
2: Or is the problem with robots not having noses?
8: Yeah. And as from previous times on this, he's my responsibility. So
2: you can see the exact trail that Jeff.
8: So
2: amazing, like a shot tracer.
8: Yeah, you get home to this like perfectly calibrated smearing of just all across the lounge room. It's like, does he get into the corners? Yeah, he gets into the corners.
2: He sure does.
9: Is it carpet or floorboard?
8: It's floorboards. Luckily, floorboard. So, and the other thing as well, I guess when you see this on. These videos online and stuff. What you don't realize is not only is he smearing it all over the floor, but he's sucking it up at the same time. So it was just an absolute mess. So, yeah, then Jane was saying, do you think it was really a good idea to put him on when he had an upset stomach? I guess probably not. Then,
0: this is great, Darcy. This is fantastic. Because the main misdemeanor, I don't think you've brought up yet.
8: No. This is the part where it gets.
9: This is all still backstory.
8: Jeez,
2: what a week. Because is this just painting the picture as to why tensions were a little frayed between a man that was enjoying beers and not giving too much thought to floor cleanliness and a woman working for a tyrant who just wanted to come home and have a warm shower and be able to stand somewhere that wasn't covered in shit.
0: Yeah. That's pretty good shit, yeah.
8: And then, I got home and she's got the mop and it's middle of winter, all the doors are open. It stunk. It was not good. She was not happy and just wanted to have a shower.
0: Yeah.
8: Anyway. So then I flipped Jeff over, got gloves on, I was cleaning him out, and I thought, I need to superheat this stuff to really clean it. And so I thought I can put his bits and pieces in the dishwasher. Because I,
2: yep. I mean, I would have had a, I would have thought similar.
8: Yeah.
2: So you can take out his like mouth and his stomach and all the
8: Correct.
2: Right.
8: And so I put it on the top shelf and yeah, there were dishes in the dishwasher.

0: Then again,
1: you go, it's at 70 degrees, exactly. Nothing survives.
2: Exactly.
1: Yep.
0: So that's that's the main contentious point from Jane.
3: Yeah.
0: Not just waiting for a cycle. He's like, I'll get it on the top shelf in and amongst our food dishes and cups. Yeah.
1: Let's get it done now.
0: And get that done.
3: Yeah.
0: And
3: And then the next at work the next day, she'd got home from work and then she called me and she said, did you put Jeff's bits and pieces in the dishwasher? And I was like, yes. And she said, there were dishes.
0: I love that you
1: You keep getting these calls, which is entrapment. Like, there's no one else that lives with you, right, except for the sick dog. Because all of these calls seem like the only answer is yes.
0: Yeah. But it's nice with a check.
3: Yeah.
1: Yep.
3: And then when she said it, when she explained it over the phone, that's when you go, when you say it like that, it doesn't sound great.
1: What did you do with the dishes? Did you have to throw those out?
3: She'd unpacked all the dishes because the bits and pieces were on the top shelf. Then she pulled out the top shelf, realized what had happened, so then restacked the dishwasher with all of the other ones and put it on again.
1: Will one more wash do it? I mean, I understand where you're coming from, Dust, because you go, if you feel like we have to wash this in hot water, we don't actually have hot water available.
3: Correct.
1: For us, apart from the kettle that you could have used a kettle, to go, I want to get this done now. And there's, even though there's dishes in there, I'm not going to take a bunch of dirty dishes out of the dishwasher.
3: Yeah.
1: So you were really just trying to solve a problem as fast as you could, driven by guilt because you created the problem.
3: So,
0: great self-reporting.
3: Thanks.
0: That's exactly what I wanted to hear. And I think Jane gets, just so you know, gets a little bit of comfort when she can air her grievances to me and then everyone gets to hear them. Yeah. So, well done.
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2: Ando, time for a chit-chat champion, except we've had a request to play a different variant of the game.
3: You told me of this.
2: And we liked it. I thought we can do this. Had an email come in from alert listener Jared, and he said, sometimes people come on and they play chit-chat champion and they go, oh, I'm good at chat because I work with kids. He said, but it's always little kids. And does that really make you good at chat? Jared goes, look, I got a 15 and a 17-year-old. Try talking to those guys. That would be, like, that's the that's level hard. Of skill. Try inserting yourself into those conversations, because with Gen Alpha, like, it is a pretty different
3: language
2: that's going on. So I went, you know what? As a one-off, we should play. He suggested calling it Shit Chat Champion. I was like, oh, that could be a little bit harsh. just having a bit of therapy there as a dad going, he doesn't understand what they're talking about. But I was like, look, I've got someone in my life, my niece, Junie. She's 14. And, and she's the coolest person I know. I feel very old because I'm at that age now where I go to her with tech stuff.
3: Right.
2: I think I told you about this the other day, but do you know when you can go to send someone a video on WhatsApp? Do you ever look at the status on WhatsApp? My status?
3: Yeah.
2: Do you know that? So it's like stories on Instagram, right?
3: Yeah.
2: But no, not many people really use it.
3: No.
2: I send a video on WhatsApp and it's right at the top. When you go to send a video on WhatsApp, the very first option is like send it to your status. I must have been scrolling down to find who I was sending the video to.
3: All right.
2: So you but I've checked my status. So I sent this video that wasn't probably for everyone in my address book. I sent a video to Whipper, our mate, going, you know, just a bit of good, just a bit of fun.
3: Bit of fun.
2: You know, just a bit of fun. Not for, you can have different fun in public than private. And it was just a bit of semi-private fun. Not cancelable.
3: No.
2: Just fun.
3: Yeah.
2: And it could have been misinterpreted, but it was just fun.
3: Yeah.
2: Anyway, I thought it was just private fun. And that's what WhatsApp's for, just a bit of private fun. Half an hour later, I get a text from my niece replying to the video that I've sent Whipper going, cool, ha, ha, ha. And I went, what is going on? So I was just immediately like, how did I send that to you? Because I just looked at who I'd sent it to. I was like, but I've just sent it to Whipper.
3: Yes.
2: So I just immediately rang. I was like, gee, what? I'm going to sound very old here. What have I done? How did you see that? How can I fix this? Because that was just what is going on. And then she explained it. Oh, it's in your status. You must have just uploaded it to your status as well so everyone can see it. And now you can take it off. So a little word of warning for everyone, but that's who she is in my life. So I said, hey, listen.
3: We had a guy on the 100 whose dad confused the post bar for Facebook with the search bar.
2: Why do you keep mentioning Emily Ratajkowski? All your status updates.
3: He was only after they couldn't get on with to drive around, and he was having a busy day searching for things.
2: Oh, and look, it can happen to the best of us. Yeah. Just a bit of fun you thought was private fun.
3: It's fun. So,
2: it's two types of fun. There's public fun, there's private fun. You try and keep them siloed. So, you know, Judy's great. I'm like, all right, she's right in the slot here. So I gave her the assignment and I said last night, hey, grab a mate. Could you record like an example conversation of how Gen Alpha would talk, and that's what we've got as today's chit chat. So it's not Ando, not you and I.
3: Yeah,
2: doing the chat.
4: We have a quick listen before we get out.
2: Okay, have a listen to it. She recorded before school this morning, so thank you very much.
5: I've got tea to spill.
6: Oh my god, tell me.
5: Okay, so this guy rizzed me up in art.
6: Is he giving 6'7" or 41?
5: Definitely 6'7", bro. He's so fine.
6: What's his name?
5: Pink Cardigan.
6: Are you kidding me? He's the most chopped kid in the school, so giving 41, unk status. Go find new huzz.
5: Girl.
6: You're too good for him, Diva.
5: Bro, stop the glaze.
6: Trust me.
5: Actually, you know what? I am too good for him.
6: Slay!
2: Now, if I was in that conversation and they all turned to me, I would go, well, how about that? Well, sounds.
3: I would go with.
2: He sounds great.
3: I couldn't agree with you more. That's going to be before, half one.
2: So you sort of know what's going on.
4: Yes.
2: Right? It's, I was saying before to Jack, it's like when people go, oh, I can speak German, but Austrian similar. I can understand it, but I can't speak it. Yes. So it's sort of like you do know what's going on, but you would never say you were fluent.
4: You can't participate.
2: And you can't participate. Yep. And so that's why today is very, very difficult, this edition. But let's just see how we go.
4: Okay, let's bring up our contestants. We've got Madison and Jack standing by. Hello, guys. You've got a pretty tough task today. I'll start with you. Ahoy, Madison.
7: Ahoy, boys. Gusto to you.
2: And gusto to you.
4: Madison, we're going Gen Alpha edition of Chit Chat Champion. Do you have any young people in your life around the teenage years?
7: I mean, no, not teenage years, early 20s, me, my brother and sister.
4: Okay. Oh, all right.
2: Well, you're a champ. How old are you, Madison?
7: I'm 29.
4: Nah, you know, Jess.
2: How old's your youngest sibling?
7: 22.
4: Chance. What we're going to do today, Madison, is we're going to play you a conversation between two teenage girls. It's Hamish's niece.
2: Yep.
4: And you can hear the whole thing out. So it's a few more. I know Chit Chat Champions traditionally is just one line from Hame, one line from me, and then you go for it. You'll have to listen to the whole thing out, and then you have to come in with your best chat.
2: Your best chat at the end.
7: Yeah. Okay, curveball. I like it. Teenage
2: big,
7: girls, let's do this.
2: Yeah, big curveball, and look, real, like this is the pro level. Mm. This is pro level chit-chatting. So best of luck, Madison.
4: And we've got Jack here as well. Ahoy, Jack.
8: Ahoy, boys and the weasel. How are we?
4: Very good. How old are you, Jack?
8: I'm 22, so okay. I feel like I might have an upper hand, but I don't want to speak too early.
4: Yeah, well, I think it balances out because you're a bit of a creep hanging out with 40-year-old girls.
2: Yeah, it's also a strange dynamic to just be the 22-year-old guy nodding along, having two 14-year-old girls chat as best friends. But that's the playing field for us today,
7: Jack.
2: We wish you both the best of luck. It's going to be tough for Ando and I to judge too because...
4: I think you'll know if someone has just got in there appropriately and confidently.
2: Yeah.
4: We'll put Jack on hold. Madison, are you ready to go?
7: Appropriately and confidently, I am.
4: Okay, great. We'll hit the opener and then it'll be all of it over to you after this.
9: Chit me with your best chat. Natter away.
10: Chit Chat Champion.
11: Gen Alpha Edition. Slay.
4: Okay, Madison.
2: Good luck, Madison.
4: The conversation starts now.
5: I've got tetanus, Bill.
6: Oh, my God. Tell me.
5: Okay, so this guy rizzed me up in art.
6: Is he giving 6'7 or 41?
5: Definitely 6'7, bro. He's so fine.
6: What's his name?
5: Pink Cardigan.
6: Are you kidding me? He's the most chopped kid in the school. So giving 41. Unk status. Go find new huzz.
5: Girl.
6: You're too good for him, Diva.
5: Bro, stop the glaze.
6: Trust me.
5: Actually, you know what? I am too good for him.
6: Slay!
7: That tea is piping hot. It sounds like he's got riz, no cap.
4: Oh! He's pretty good, as in the type of chat, just as from a 29-year-old woman on the side. That's the part.
2: Guys, no cap. And I mean not a skerrick of cap. No, you cannot find a piece of cap in there.
4: I have no idea what Maddie said. What does that translate to, roughly, Madison?
7: Look, they were talking, lots of slang. I was really channeling my youngest brother when he's talking to his girlfriend, to be honest.
4: Right. And what did you say, though, if you were to translate what you said?
7: Mine was basically like, yeah, wow, amazing, exciting news. He sounds like he's got a lot of charisma and there's no joke about it.
2: Yeah. No
4: interesting.
2: Cap.
4: Okay.
2: I do get a little bit of this from my son.
7: Am I translating for you guys? Is that
4: you're absolutely
7: you know?
4: Translating. Yeah.
2: No, I got an 11-year-old son, so there's just a lot of Sigma Riz flying around in the schoolyard. So I'm across a little bit of that, but that was great. I mean, you came in confidently. I would say you hit at least three like good hot button words.
4: Can we put Madison on hold for a second? What on Madison?
7: I like my.
2: Yeah.
4: Just want to check on the judging here, Ham.
2: Yeah.
4: Are we judging like best mimicking, like I could be a part of the conversation?
2: I think we are. I mean, you got to chit chat champion, you're trying to level with them. That's the hardest part.
4: Yeah, but
2: I know it feels
3: If you imagine it, like what Andy's saying, if you imagine it real life, if somebody almost pushing 30 came and sat next to you and said that,
2: that sounds like he's got Riz Girl.
3: I'm not sure. Like, if
2: but you also have to. I think the challenge is: can you like get on the level with a 14-year-old?
4: You can't just go that.
2: You can't just go. I mean, if we were playing, would it be a pass if I just went? Well, I've got no idea what you're talking about. Do the dishes.
4: Well, that's what makes this complicated. Yeah. I think. Well, I just wanted to get a gauge of what I mean.
2: I think we're gauging who can be on the level the most.
4: Yeah. Great. Well, Maddie's done a great job then. We'll bring up Jack. Jack, are you there?
12: Yeah, mate.
4: Madison has registered her attempt. You will hear the conversation and at the end, do your best.
12: All right. Copy that.
13: I've got tea to spill.
14: Oh, my God. Tell me.
13: Okay, so this guy rizzed me up in art.
14: Is he giving 6'7 or 41?
13: Definitely 6'7, bro. He's so fine.
14: What's his name?
13: Pink Cardigan.
14: Are you kidding me? He's the most chopped kid in the school. So giving 41. Unk status. Go find new huzz.
13: Girl.
14: You're too good for him, Diva.
13: Bro, stop the glaze.
14: Trust me.
13: Actually, you know what? I am too good for him.
14: Slay!
12: You know what? Personally, I think if the Riz was good, you got to give the chopped kid a chance. Because even though he might be chopped, he could make up for it with his amazing personality and Riz. That's just my opinion, but what do I know? I'm just a silly little boy.
4: Jack, well done. Bring Madison back as well.
12: That was pressure.
4: That was pressure. You felt the pressure?
12: Yeah, because what 22-year-old guy will be talking about this to 14-year-old girl?
4: That was the tough part, wouldn't
2: tough.
4: It? You're both
2: extra points for Jack, including I'm just a silly, which, you know, I'm just not just a little boy, but a silly little boy.
4: It's tight.
2: They were both actually really good.
4: But I want to give it to Jack.
3: Yeah,
4: I feel like it was more.
15: Respect. I would agree.
2: Sorry, Madison.
15: He had harder conditions. He had that weird, creepy condition, so it's fair.
2: Yeah. Oh, I mean, he was completely hat backwards, chair turned around the other way, geography teacher trying to talk to the kids.
4: But at least he had a disclaimer at the end where he said, oh, what do I know? I think that was the part that got it for me. Look, we're going to send you both a token of no value because, hey, we've got heaps of them.
12: Unreal.
15: The quality.
2: We're just going to live with you. Two scoops each.
12: Dip into the I'm happy with that.
4: Thank you, guys. Really appreciate it.
12: Thanks so much.
15: Thanks, guys.
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4: Ahoy to me sick, Hamish.
5: Ooh, slang names for well-known positions around the office. Sec, secretary, Janny, janitor.
4: No, it's not ahoy to my Janny, Jack. It's my ahoy to my brute.
6: Ahoy.
7: Brute sec.
6: Oh, cups of wine, champagne.
4: Got it. Oh,
5: he's good.
4: Gee, he's lost touch with the common man.
5: I wouldn't even know, Jack. Cask or homemade? The only two wines I know about.
4: And I am due. Spelled D-O-U-X. Yes, the champagne spectrum of dryness levels. I actually didn't even know what
5: it is.
4: The Dew is the sweetest type of champagne. Mm. It's very, very sweet. Highest amount of sugar as well. The Sec being medium dry, off dry, and the Brut very dry.
5: Mm. That's me.
4: Ahoy also to Meg, who went to hamishnanny.com to let us know what she's been up to.
8: Ahoy, boys. I'm currently 20 weeks pregnant with a little baby boy. When we were giving my mother-in-law some clues as to what we're going to name him, we said it's a six-letter name and it's the same name as a famous Australian comedian. She came back very confidently with the name Andrew. And we had to let her know that we're actually naming him Hamish. So commiserations, Andy, on the IN, inferior name. And congratulations, Dame, on the HSN. Keep it up, boys. Really love the show.
4: Brutal loss.
5: Welcome to the gang, little home. Can't wait to have you here.
4: Guys, obviously, Song Sleuth is part of the show. Yep. A lot of people send them in, and where we kind of put a musician or a performing artist under the hot lamp to say, hey, has this been too heavily inspired?
5: Yeah.
4: It also happens with segments when people may have been too heavily inspired by our show and have gone on to create a segment of their own.
5: It's always an interesting question when you're dealing with IP, isn't it? Now, I don't know what you're about to do here, but I come back to the same thing with Song Sleuth. I go, look, there's only six strings on a guitar. Hmm. There's only, let's say, 10 spots you can hold the strings. So that's 60 possible comments.
4: But yes, we get your point.
5: You know, at some point, the more we keep producing, we're going to start repeating some patterns. So you go, was it obvious? Was it going to be found anyway?
4: Yes.
5: I sometimes think the earlier artists get a free kick.
4: Mm.
5: I've said it before, and I'm not having a go at Pythagoras, but I think very, like, triangle theorems.
4: Yes.
5: You know, triangles had just been invented.
4: Yeah.
5: Like, we would have got there.
4: Yeah.
5: We would have got there. Again, well done. It's a very well-loved theorem. But again, just things like that. You get in early, you're going to have more of a chance. But radio segments or podcast segments or creative segments are a tough one because there are some that would eventually be thought of, but then there are others that are quite odd.
4: Well, let's see how you guys feel about this when we jump into it.
9: 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If this sounds like that, I'm your man.
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4: Sent in by alert listener Aaron, fell on my side of the fence, hamishnanny.com. 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
5: Oh, no. The call's coming from within the building. Andy, your show, The 100, is on Channel 9.
4: Yes. And so, I mean,
5: so is Lego Masters.
4: So is Lego Masters. So we do this. I think this shows that we are happy to push aside alliances.
5: Yep.
4: The big man can't pay us off.
5: We will bite the hand that feeds us happily.
4: Yeah.
5: If it's a funny bite.
4: And it's the truth that needs to be told.
5: Yep.
4: This is the article. Now, I've used AI to do the article, right? So they're reading it out verbatim.
5: You don't want to just read it?
4: This is the article.
5: Okay.
11: Whispers around town are that Queensland crumpets are different from the other states, with some claiming that they're thicker, fluffier, and better. So we decided to test this theory with a crumpet battle of our own, a Nine Honey taste test.
5: Just because your title has the word honey in it does not mean you own all crumpet-related material.
4: Now,
5: whispers when I around town.
4: Whispers.
5: Just playing our podcast low doesn't count as a whisper. I heard a whisper. Hey, could you just whisper what's on this paper to me and then I'm going to do an article about it?
4: So,
5: all we want is credit, because the thing is, I wasn't coming out going, hey, I've come up with this idea.
4: No.
5: This was written in, this was given to us. by a listener. We've got the guts to call a listener a whisper. We don't call them whisperers. Mm. We call them listeners.
4: Well, as with every segment, Sleuth, you play a bit of the segment and then you have to try and compare to what we did to see if there are similar tones coming through. Let's have a listen.
11: Whispers around town are that Queensland crumpets are different from the other states.
5: People from Melbourne and Sydney have noticed that when you go to Queensland, the crumpets are fluffier.
4: Wow. It's very similar.
5: That does sound like a similar bass and treble.
4: Mm.
11: With some claiming that they're thicker, fluffier, and better.
5: They're fluffy, they're thick, they're incredible. I mean, the lyrics really line up on this song, don't they?
11: So we decided to test this theory with a crumpet battle of our own, a Nine Honey taste test.
5: I thought the only thing to do is we have a test. Mm. And we do a blind tasting to see which one is the fluffiest.
4: Great. I mean, if you rearrange the words of a sentence and the sentence still makes sense, it's not a new idea. No, exactly. Another one.
11: As soon as we held both packets in our hands, it was clear we were onto something.
4: Mm, were you?
5: And I can already tell from the look. We've got four warm crumpets in front of me. I even feel like number two seems fluffier. I mean, guys, that's the stuff I do. I do first impressions of crumpets. I'm the guy that notices the fluffiness of crumpets without tasting. I've always been that guy. You can't just come in and go, we're all so good at noticing the fluffiness of crumpets without tasting, okay?
4: Exactly. So it's cut and dry for me. Sorry, Channel 9, if this means the 100 can't continue, I'll stand by it.
5: Yeah, no, Andy, please. Turfed out after exposing huge racket, podcast repurposing racket.
4: Mm, mm.
5: Yeah, look, I unfortunately think that is that
4: guilty.
5: That's guilty. That was a whisper that has turned into the cries of foul, foul, foul on Nine Honey's part.
4: Have either of you ever thought about being the Prime Minister?
5: God, no.
6: No, no way.
4: But that means thought about it. Like, have you thought about...
5: No, you just saying it now, it shocks. It's like saying, have you ever thought about asking a doctor to transplant an elephant's trunk onto your face?
6: It hasn't
5: crossed my mind.
4: If you had to run for something... Because I've thought, I'm the same as you. I'm like, Prime Minister, too hard. Too much work, too much responsibility, too much critical feedback.
5: Exactly. My God, everyone's just snip, snip, snipping at you.
4: Yeah. And all your decisions are so big and high and there's a long chain to filter them down that you don't end up even getting the credit for them.
5: No. Yeah. And at the end of the day, some people like it, some people won't.
6: Yeah. That's right. You do one good thing and everyone's like, oh, yeah, but you haven't done... Yeah, fix my road.
5: Yeah. And it's getting harder and harder in society. Why would you stick your head up like that?
4: No, I think I'd prefer to be a local councillor because I reckon you could get praise. I think if I had to choose one of the two, I think like being a local councillor.
5: Well, I suppose the smaller the scope becomes, the more likely it is you can have an impact.
6: Yes. You can do something simple like change the fortnightly recycle to once a week and people are like, oh, Andy, vote him in again.
4: Well, I've got two. I've got two things that I want to bring in.
5: Because I'm thinking like you can change your own house.
4: Mm.
5: Like that's, you could be the head of your house.
4: Yeah.
5: No, that's about that where I can have an impact. Yeah, no, I'm little boss. Zoe's big boss. But if she's out, I'm allowed to, I'm big boss.
4: Yep.
5: So I know what it's like to be acting, the acting president of the house.
4: Well, let's consider this as our first council meeting.
5: You would actually be a great. I'm not ruling out Andy Lee for mayor or council member at all in your career.
6: A Lord Mayor? You would suit a Lord Mayor.
4: Nah.
5: I thought you were definitely going
4: to. Things.
5: Yeah, no, that was ceremonial. That's I think it's.
4: You
5: think
4: have
5: it's
4: to like you know like they go oh it's the 70th anniversary of. Dancing ladies, and you go, oh, I'll go there, and you watch them dance around.
6: And you have to pretend to like it.
5: It is a full-time job. Yep. Lord Mayor is a full-time job. I don't think that's what you're after. No. I think you, and this, you know, correct me if I'm wrong here, but knowing you as I have for a very long time, would it be false of me to say at one stage it crossed your mind to be like, well, it'd be fun to be president of a football club. And then you realise how much work was involved.
4: Yeah,
5: like, okay, no. I thought it was more of a turn up on game day and everyone
4: loves you.
6: You
5: pop your head in and go, how are we all going? Everything good?
4: Yeah,
5: and everyone thumbs up to you and you go, good. You liked that when it was more of a just a check-in, take all the credit role.
4: Yes.
5: But I don't think you realised, oh, my God, it's a full-time job.
4: No, exactly.
5: That's out.
4: So
5: I think you like counselling because of the part-time aspect.
4: Yeah.
5: How many days per fortnight would you be willing to commit to the council?
6: Two.
5: I think it's more. I think when you're a counsellor, there's
4: not
5: more.
4: Not with how quickly we work.
5: But I think that could be your platform. Listen, yeah. I'm going to give you 2 hot days a fortnight.
4: Exactly.
5: And I won't charge for the rest, too. I think that would be appealing to people.
6: That would be good because the council's a black hole. You submit anything, you're like, oh, we'll never know when we hear back. But if you knew, Andy's like, I'll give you an answer every second Tuesday.
5: And honestly, I would front up to the campaigns and be like, listen, he will. Yeah. He will.
4: Yeah. You won't like your answer, you'll get one.
5: He's going to be quick and blunt, but you'll have your answer.
4: Here's my 2 mandates if we're at a council meeting now and you guys can workshop them with me because I think they're a bit hard.
5: So fortunate that it's one of your 1 days a week.
4: First one, in public parks, especially multi-level parks, should
5: what's
4: be mandated.
5: Oh, car parks.
4: Car parks, yeah. Car parks. No, yeah,
5: what suburbs are you? A 3-story footy field.
4: No, multi-level car parks.
5: Yep.
4: It should be mandated that small cars have to park, leaving space at the front of the park, showing that their bum is at the back.
5: Oh, you can't hide your car.
6: You can't hide your car. Yeah, that's the worst.
4: Yeah, because that's so annoying for when...
5: That's my head in.
4: Yeah, not in my council.
5: you get a parking fine for going too deep in a Nissan Micra.
4: Yeah.
5: What is wrong with giving your parking officers a different machine that prints out nice notes and goes...
4: I thought you meant $5 or something. Like you get a voucher.
5: Just goes, hey, mate, you did overstay, but there's not many other places around. And after all, the fines are for, increasing traffic flow, so it's not a big deal and enjoy your day. Could have got you, but we didn't, Wouldn't that put a spring in people's step?
6: Yeah, that's part of my case. I think it would.
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0: said Andy.
1: I mean, before we jump in, a lot of people have been sending us
2: fruit bowl pile.
3: Few people think it has to be in the fruit bowl. No, maybe I wasn't clear when we did this on air. Quite often, if you have depending on the lip of the bowl, quite often the fruit bowl pile likes to accumulate underneath the shade of the fruit bowl. Yes. I'm camping under there.
1: Yeah, these are bits and bobs that don't have a home, so I go in the fruit bowl.
3: Yes, one roll of undeveloped film from a party 2 years ago that you must get around to develop, things like that.
4: It was interesting seeing the photos of some people who had fruit and the junk in the same bowl.
3: In the same bowl, yeah. I'd leave... surprisingly neat. I feel like you'd appreciate my fruit bowl pile, Ando. Mm. The fruit is in the fruit bowl. Occasionally a magnet or something finds its way in there, but mostly
1: it's underneath.
3: Our fruit bowl pile camps under the rim.
1: Mm. Well, our mate Eddie, who lives in the States, sent us a live update of his fruit bowl.
3: It was a great fruit bowl pile.
1: And so I went across to mine and I saw Beck's sunglasses amongst the fruit. And I thought, how the hell did they get in there?
3: Gravitational pull.
1: But other than that, it was a fruit-only bowl.
3: No, that's how it begins. That's a gateway item. If you were driving around with me at any time in the last couple of weeks, if we're on a road trip at the moment in my car, it would be doing your head in for a number of reasons, but this would be the key one. Every morning I get in the car and there's an alarm that says coolant level low. And I go, yep, fine. I have to press a button to clear that. Then it goes higher pressure, low. No worries. Still within acceptable range. It's only yellow. It's not red. I have to press that. It goes update not completed last night. Yep, that's fine. There's never updates. I don't know why. That's just never has. I have to clear three error messages.
1: Oh.
3: And then it goes emergency braking not available at the moment. Ooh. I go, nope, that's fine. I just get in and I have a raft of error messages. But I look and I go, well, you keep telling me the coolant level's low, yet the little thermometer gauge is always bang in the middle. So you seem to be handling it. So,
4: yeah, but you don't have to wait until it's a dire situation.
3: Well, it's obviously not a problem. So you obviously can handle. This is what I'm trying to tell the kids all the time. You're actually capable of more than you think. So you don't have to come to me and complain that your coolant level's low, because I actually believe in you that you're a car that can maintain its temperature. Because we went on a 100-kilometer drive on the weekend and you never moved over the middle. So you're fine.
1: There is a direct contrast to what's happening in my car at the moment, because I got one yesterday afternoon, an error message, which was the SOS calls not connected. So my car is, if you're in an accident, there's a button you can press that will call emergency services.
4: Really?
1: That's cool.
3: That's nice. Yeah.
1: And
4: like an elevator.
1: Yeah, I suppose. The thing is, there's no button to clear or anything, so it sits there. So I have booked in to go into the service to get this one, even though it doesn't affect the driving of the car, but I just don't like having the SOS calls not there.
3: If we swapped cars for a while, how long would it take you seeing my error messages before you did something about my car?
1: Oh, within 24 hours. I wouldn't actually have it finished, but I would definitely have booked something within 24 hours.
3: We have a little car swap. a little friendly car swap. So many upset Andys coming in. Jack, did you say you had one?
4: Oh, this is a quick one. Would this upset you? When I do the laundry, we take it in turns. When it's my turn, I dump it on the lounge room couch, which is not odd. But instead of packing it away and folding it in the moment, I'll just, like, any time I'm going past the living room, I'll take a few items off the top and go and put them in the drawer. And then next time I'm passing by, I'll get a few more items.
1: Beck does this.
3: But you're busy, Jack.
4: Yeah, it actually means you dedicate no time to it, because you're picking it up as a task on your way to other things around the house.
1: But what about folding it?
4: No, well, you can fold it on the walk.
3: Should you choose to do so?
4: Which I don't choose, but you could if you choose to play like the Hellstar Racing.
3: I choose not to fold. All right, here we go. Ando, so many coming in. Yep. Ahoy to you, Emily.
5: Ahoy and gusto to all.
1: Gusto to you,
3: gusto
1: Emily.
3: Gusto back to you, Emily. What have you got to upset Andy?
5: Another laundry-related one, courtesy of my very wonderful fast and loose husband, who is a beautiful hands-on dad to our small children. You know, little kids, when they're sick, vomit can kind of strike out of nowhere, always seems to be in the middle of the night. You just want to get everyone back to bed as quick as possible. So here's approach is to, you know, get rid of those vomit sheets, bundle them all up, no time to rinse off the chunks, straight in the washing machine.
1: Oh.
5: So the next day, whoever has the pleasure of hanging out that load of washing will find that the vomit chunks do remain.
1: But now they're clean.
5: They're clean.
1: Yeah. Oh, no.
3: Absolutely. I mean, it was food once. Yeah. Once upon a time, we were celebrating those chunks.
5: No. Exactly.
3: Welcome in the kitchen. We had them on the benchtop. They were carrot. They were peas.
1: No.
3: They were friends of the family. Now, what crime have they committed apart from being eaten for a while and then reproduced?
1: Can you confirm to me that you will wash that again, though?
5: Yes. The first time I was a bit flawed, wasn't sure what to do. Ended up letting it dry so I could kind of shake it off and then put it through again.
1: That's what Taylor Swift meant.
5: Yes, exactly.
3: That was about dealing with sick kids. No crime as far as I can see there for the husband. Hagen joins us all the way from the US. Ahoy to you, Hagen.
0: Ahoy, fellas. How are y'all doing?
1: Oh, great. Whereabouts in the USA, Hagen?
0: So I'm in Florida. I'm in school in Florida, but I'm from Tennessee.
1: Right. That's in kind of Mr.
3: The old Tennessee Ralph. Twang.
1: Mr. Ralph territory, isn't it, down there?
4: It is his home ground.
0: I personally have never heard of the guy.
1: Oh, good, nice. He's playing.
3: I feel like you're acting, and that's good because that's the deal. Hagen, what have you got? What have you got to upset Ando?
0: All right. So at my house, there happens to only be one handle on the bathroom door. So to enter the bathroom, you turn the handle and pull the door handle out, and then you go in and you can pull it shut with the hole, do your business, get everything over with. But then to get out, you have to reinsert it on the other side and you can get out that way.
3: Yeah, that's
0: perfect.
3: But
0: if you forget to bring the door handle in, you're just there until someone else gets home.
3: And what an exciting game to add to the process.
1: I mean, that's brilliant.
0: Yeah, it's pretty fun. And if someone's new to the house, sometimes you don't tell them about the game.
1: Yeah.
0: And they get to find out the fun way.
3: Hey, yeah, it's fun. I think it's like, I don't know if you guys have this in America, but in parks, like in public parks, there are those taps that don't have a turner on it. You have to be from the council with the special key
1: to
3: put it in and turn the tap on. It's just like having one of the special park keys.
1: Hagen,
0: yeah, just like that.
1: It doesn't upset me because I like the thrill of it, but I also like the efficiency. Say if you're having a party or people around, people know it's occupied. There is zero chance of you getting walked in on, which would provide a lot of people with some comfort.
3: A pro move if you worked at a hardware store. Yeah, if you worked in a place where you had access to handles or knobs would be to bring your own and to really shock someone when they're in the bathroom to put it in the outside, turn the handle and come in and go, just so you know, mate, I bought my own knob. So great fun. Thanks, Hagen.
1: Jason, you got something for upset me?
2: Ahoy, Hamish. Andy, number six. Well over 6 months ago, but got myself a brand new pair of shoes.
3: Lovely.
2: Factory outlet, of course, because in touch.
3: Yep, of course. Crimes will be brought to you for losing touch, for wanting to have something between your bare feet and the asphalt.
2: Anyway, got them home, wore them for the first time and found something interesting about them. One, my left shoe was laced up going inside out through the holes, and the right shoe was laced up going outside in through the holes. Had every intention of getting that fixed one day, but decided, you know what?
1: No.
2: Can't be bothered. No time for that. Just run with it.
1: Jason, I hate this one.
3: You would unlace. You would fully unlace a whole shoe?
1: I would unlace a whole shoe. Absolutely. Yeah.
2: It works the same way. And it ties up, stays
3: little ropes,
2: on.
3: Little holes.
1: And I prefer outside to in.
3: What would happen? All right. What if you had uneven laced shoes? Beck saw them. Andy's not going to like that. Better do the right thing. And she relaced them, but had both of them now matching, but your unpreferred way.
1: I'd be fine with that. I can deal with that. That's not going to trigger me across. But yeah, I mean, those anything like I lost the drawstring in my running shorts the other day.
3: Yeah.
1: I spent ages trying to get that back. I know a lot of people just go, it's gone forever. You know how it's.
4: Yeah, yeah. I know it gets sucked in.
1: But yeah. I can't throw it out. It's a long process of just trying to work it back up.
3: You massage it back out.
1: Sometimes you use a paperclip. Anyway,
3: I was going to say, my first instinct goes to get a coat hanger, undo that, send it through, push it through.
1: Push it through, the whole way.
3: Yeah.
1: Reverse.
3: Get a bit of pressure from the back.
1: This one had, I don't know what I'm talking about.
3: We have quickly turned into an AM radio life hacks show.
1: This one had at the back of it,
3: yeah,
1: a sewn bit that secured the lace.
3: Oh, allegedly.
1: So you couldn't go all the way around. Oh, so you couldn't do a lap of the...
3: Kink in the tunnel.
1: Kink in the tunnel.
3: Okay.
1: Yeah. Sorry, Mickey.
3: Mickey, ahoy to you. Do you have something to upset Andy?
6: Ahoy, gents. I certainly do. I think I might have a good one as well. Mm. So every morning for a while now, I've had yogurt and granola for breakfast. Yeah. Now, previously, right. I used to buy individual tubs. I think that might be 75 mil or something like that. Mm-hmm. But with the current cost of living crisis, I have now opted to buy the larger tubs. I think they might be a liter or something along those lines. Now, what I do is I whack the lid off, I throw in my granola, and then I'll just eat down until I'm satisfied, chuck the lid back on, chuck it back in the fridge, and then repeat for the next day.
3: Will you absolutely eat? No problem with that.
1: Will you?

0: yogurt again.
1: Yep. Where's a fresh layer of the yogurt? That's it. I'm done. Next day.
2: No one would know what you're up to. Yeah, nobody's going to know. And not only it's economical, it's cost saving, it saves a bowl. It saves so much. Do you live with anyone else, Mickey?
1: Yeah, my wife and my daughter. They're unbeknownst to my doing.
0: Okay. There's, I have a problem with that part of it, but
2: it's
0: otherwise,
2: fine. It's so
0: family
2: fine.
0: Germs, as they say.
2: Family germs, and even I know people that will do a similar thing, and they'll have it all like they'll just do one big dig in the yogurt. With almost a salad spoon.
0: Yeah.
2: I've done this before.
0: Yeah, it sounds like you're talking about yourself. Yeah. <it does.
2: laughs> And the argument there is to go, well, no germs were transferred.
0: Yes,
2: and now I eat the tennis ball sized yogurt lump off the salad spoon.
0: Mm.
2: Zoe did catch me eating yogurt with a salad server.
0: Yeah.
2: She's like, what are you doing? I said, to be honest, the base of this spoon looks like all the others.
0: Mm.
2: You know, we've got a silver one or like a stainless steel one. Looks like all the others. It's not until you pull it out do you realize it's a giant spoon.
0: Yeah.
2: And I was eating with that. I was eating yogurt with that. And she's like, what are you eating with that giant spoon? I said, the base looks like the others. By the time I got it out, I don't have time to, I don't have time to go back and find the appropriate spoon. I know I can make this work. Forward momentum only.
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3: Ando, an email came to my side of the fence that told a very, very special tale. It was an email from a young woman called Shannon. And she and a friend of hers, Alicia, are big fans of the show. And they've been listening for a very long time. And Alicia made Shannon an incredible birthday present. So back in the days when we first started talking about, or I first brought up the concept of a gone in 60 seconds, which is a situation where you're at a cafe and you say to your friends, I'm just going for a wee. Everyone wait here. And you go off and you're able to
4: everyone wait here.
3: Everyone wait here. Don't follow me, you sickos. Just stay here and enjoy the non-toilet parts of the cafe. Go, and it's that thing where you're like, you don't want everyone going, you know, if you're there for 5 minutes, everyone goes, well, he's doing a big poo. So you go, okay, just off for a wee, go to the toilet, got to move quick, and it's not a comfortable thing. It's not, there's zero comfort involved in gone in 60 seconds. Get through the door, you know, pants, boom, business, boom, wiping. We all know the steps, but you really got to choreograph. You got to choreograph them as fast as you can.
4: Yes.
3: And get out, wash, bang, back to the table. 60 seconds, under 60 seconds to go, sorry about that. We, where were we?
4: Yep.
3: Everyone just, no one's any the wiser because they know you could not have done a poo in that time. Now, Shannon and Alicia were into it. And they're like, we're going to practice.
4: A lot of people are.
3: A lot of people are, and a lot of people practice them, and I love that.
4: Yep.
3: And I, if you remember way back in the day, sent a couple of times we had some instructional tapes on how to do them. And they were a big hit. People enjoyed listening to the instructions and, you know, getting in the mindset, conquering the physical and mental challenges that a GIS, a gone in 60 seconds, presents you.
4: Have you ever covered, sorry, Ham, I know you're getting sorry. Have you ever covered if there is a wait for the toilet, like how that's factored in?
3: I would say in that
4: you're
3: case,
4: allowed to come back and go, sorry, there was a queue.
3: Your cover's blown almost in that case. Yeah. If you get there and there's a way, I go back to the table and I go, sorry, the toilets have been cleaned.
4: Yep.
5: Why don't you tell the truth?
3: Well, it depends if you're a man or a woman. If you are a boy and you go, yeah, there's no spots at the urinal, everyone go, well, why don't you just wait? That's
5: true. But if it's a single toilet or a unisex toilet, I see what you're saying.
3: It's pretty weird for a bloke to come back and go, there's just absolutely no room at the urinals. And I couldn't imagine a situation.
5: With just like a singular unisex toilet.
6: Usually just one toilet,
3: Yep. Anyway, so, but again, good one. You have to adapt on the fly. Anyway, so Shannon's birthday comes around. Alicia presents her with an incredible present. Alicia has tracked and logged and made a spreadsheet of all her bowel movements.
4: What?
3: Times. Dates, notes, categories like urge to go, and I believe it's out of five, so a rating out of five, need to go, the door open to flush time, the return time, the time of the day, so the total from table to back to the table time.
6: And then she's trying to guess with every bowel movement.
3: That's the only way you get better, Jack.
6: Wow.
3: The only way you get better. It's not a game.
4: Are there any trends?
3: She gets faster and she puts in some amazing performances. Some amazing performances. Yeah. Anyway, look, Shannon sent this to us to go, I just think you guys need to know about what's going on out there, what Alicia's done.
4: But does Alicia?
3: We've got Alicia up.
4: Oh, really?
3: We've got Alicia online because it's Alicia's birthday coming up. Alicia, ahoy and maximum gusto to you.
7: Ahoy, guys.
4: Alicia. Is this a present? Like, you know, you've just shared something with your friend. Are you were you unaware that that's what Hamish was doing right now?
7: When Carly messaged me asking if I could get on the phone with you guys, I thought this could be the case because Shannon messaged me not long ago and asked for the spreadsheet. what she doesn't seem to have mentioned is I actually did a PowerPoint of this for her birthday and made a couple of our friends sit down and go through all the graphs with me.
3: Wow. The data's fascinating. And I've only got the spreadsheet itself here, which is all the days, like months and months and months of data. Like, did you have coffee? Did you have food? Coffee obviously correlates with a good time. Would I be right in saying that? That just seems to be like from looking at the raw data, is that what the graphs had?
7: Yeah, look, coffee definitely helped. We also put in After Grog Bobs as well. So they impacted the time a little bit.
5: In a negative sense?
7: In a negative sense, a little bit longer.
3: Need to go seems to be 1 to 5. Is 5 the highest urge to go?
7: 5, yeah. 5 is I'm about to poo my pants.
3: Right. Which fascinated me because one of your 5 times was a 2.11 table to table with a 1.24 toilet to flush time, which is some of your longer times.
5: Really?
7: Yeah.
3: So what's going on there? That's the fascinating thing about this. You had coffee. It was not an after grog bog. Were you surprised by any of the data that came out, Alicia?
5: An outlier. Yeah.
7: From memory, I hadn't gone number 2 in a while and had literally gone for a walk in the morning with my housemate, got home, and she jumped straight in the shower. And she takes the world's longest showers.
5: Right.
7: So I was pretty much just sitting at my desk, like hot sweat, dying.
5: So the toilet's in the shower area, the same bathroom.
7: Same bathroom, waiting for her to get out. And I think just the stress of it, you know, really impacted my time.
3: This is why you got to keep it through. You missed your window. Andy and I talk about it all the time. This could be just while we're all being really honest, we talk about it all the time. If you get an urge to go, that's your window.
7: Yeah.
3: Yep. If you miss that urge,
5: it can subside.
3: It subsides and your body reabsorbs, and that could be hours before you get the urge again. We've all had that feeling where it's like, you know, it's lunchtime or whatever. And you go, but I had the urge. I had the urge hours ago. So let's just get back to there. But you can't recapture the urge.
7: From looking at my graph too, I'm pretty sure in the whole time I was recording these stats, there was only 4 that were not a gone in 60 seconds.
5: That is just
3: and that's really
7: we're
3: what
7: efficient.
3: I wanted.
5: Yeah,
3: it's what I wanted to talk to you about, Alicia, because as someone that's sort of, I guess this the one of the arbitrators of the movement, the Gone in 60 Seconds. I looked at this and I thought, the game has changed so much since we started this. Now, Shannon obviously appreciated what you did for her as birthday present. And she asked us, can we do something special for you for your birthday, which is coming up in a couple of weeks? And so I've been thinking about this for a little while and it seems like the perfect time to do this. I have recorded a new series of the Gone in 60 Seconds instructional tapes for someone like you who is clearly elite and is not mucking around and is not doing this for fun. They are doing this to get better. They are doing this to be the very best. That's why if everyone else has listened to the first couple of sets of tapes and they feel like they're getting better and better and better and they wonder, where can I go from here, especially for you, Alicia, we have got a brand new series of Gone in 60 Seconds tapes coming out.
8: Hello, and congratulations on attaining platinum pooping status as you ready yourself to attempt a GITS, a Gone in 30 Seconds, and then a GITS, Gone in 20 Seconds, or for the select 1% of the 1%, a GITS, Gone in 10 Seconds. Beware. The techniques required for this elite level require training, and skipping this training can result in premature poop in your pants or the feared complete rectal arsplosion. Across the next 75 training exercises, we will deeply... Module 18, Truly Fearsome Power. To expel your business in sub 30, 20, or God willing, 10 seconds, you are now entering the realm of far more than responding to a normal, simple bowel contraction. You will need to build up a truly fearsome level of power through fecal pressure and attempt to control it in a very small cubicle in a very small time window. Big wave surfer Laird Hamilton once said, "If you don't have respect for a wave, it's only a matter of time before the ocean teaches you to get some." The same holds true for the ride you'll experience in a GITS. Laird is also unofficially quoted as saying, "I've never felt anything like trying to poop sub 15. It was like sitting on a rocket launcher whilst trying to do a 1,000-piece puzzle. My wife said she heard me screaming, but honestly, all I heard was a pan flute. I was in such a..." Module 44, No-Sit Pooping. Trajectory, power, distance control, accuracy. These are things you never have to consider with the luxury of sitting down to poop, but with it gone in 20 seconds, you simply have no time to sit and will have to launch your brown bomb from a semi-squat position, or for a gone in 10 seconds, completely standing, with a powerful flexion of the pelvic floor resulting in the launching of a Pooh's missile that arcs gracefully towards the bowl, and by the time it lands, you've wiped and are buckling up. Eating a lot of olive oil in the morning of the attempt will help lubricate your insides for the smooth transition you'll need, whilst also packing your diet with fibre will give the projectile the shape required to sail through the air. Module 76, bonus module. Before we conclude, it's worth mentioning the GIOS, the gone in 1 second. While scientists believe it's still purely theoretical, there are rumours of an ancient sect of Shaolin monks who were reputed to have pursued and successfully achieved a GIOS. Bruce Lee was said to have been able to punch so fast, a film camera was unable to capture him, his punch being between the 1/24th of a second frame time. It's this kind of speed the gone in 1 second monks practiced executing, and ancient scrolls show their method of fly kicking the toilet door open, spinning, de-pantsing, upright pooping from outside the room with fearsome accuracy, and re-pantsing all in the time it took for the door to bang open and bang closed. Gone in 1 second. Who knows if we'll see a modern GIOS in our lifetime, but for now, aiming for the sub 30, 20 and 10 marks should provide you with enough power pooping to keep you striving to be better and give you a deep purpose in life so you can obtain the ultimate compliment from your friends when returning to your table. Wow, that seems short even for a wee, and there's no way a turd happened in that time. Enjoy that feeling, power pooper. You've earned it.
5: Wow. Wow.
7: Incredible.
4: Alicia, that you've inspired that.
3: That is what you can aim for, Alicia.
4: Don't think you need to. I mean, my point is the purpose of it was already achieved with just people thinking you're having a wee. No one needs you to rush back.
3: Well, now, Andy, now you'll be able to poop and to perfectly close the circle. Imagine getting, sorry, guys, I've got to do a wee, sitting back down and going, ah, they were closed for cleaning. But you did do a poop. But you did, because you did a gone in 20 seconds. Jack, they're closed for cleaning now because of what you did in there.
4: Jack has a problem with this content. I was looking across at Jack.
5: I just thought at some points it was very descriptive.
3: They're instructional tapes, Jack. Cassettes are an audio medium. You can't leave anything to chance. Did it paint a clear picture, though? Do you know what I mean with the Shaolin monks?
5: No, I got the door kicking open. Very, very visual.
3: And how they would have had to go while the leg was still up as they were, like, returning. Yeah.
4: Happy birthday, Alicia. Thanks so much.
3: Happy birthday,
7: thanks,
3: mate.
7: Thanks, guys. Cheers.
9: We're taking a quick break, but we'll continue this episode of the Hamish and Andy
10: Foxes
9: podcast next.
10: All over Melbourne.
9: Crank the Fox up loud.
10: It's great.
9: For your drive home, it's all about fun.
11: I said, what's the difference between 14 millimetres and 15 millimetres?
12: 1 millimetre.
11: Yeah, but what does that look like?
12: That. Like a tenth of a centimetre?
11: Yeah, but like what is it? Like
12: about that.
11: Is it a piece of paper?
12: No.
11: Eating 7 minutes.
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1: On with the show.
2: Yeah, Thursday. Hello, weekend's here. Good morning. It is Josiah hanging out with you. Cracking game of footy on tonight as well. Looking forward to this one at the G. Collingwood Cats. Oh, 8th versus 9th on the ladder. What a cracker that is going to be. Don't know who to tip. Feel like Geelong should have a bounce back. Collingwood looking good as well. Anyway, Fev will have all his tips. Always helps us out with those as well after 6 o'clock. Inside word on who he thinks going to win as well. That's all going on after 6. This hour, though, $1,000. You want some cash? I've got it for you after your 5:30 news. We'll play a fun game. And right now, DJ Konski's in the house with a mashup. Make over to you for your Thursday. Take it away.

0: 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Works though, Bulleen Road closed between Bridge Street and Manningham Road. 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
10: Hey, I'm Michaela Savage. Authorities have confirmed the deadly H5N1 bird flu strain has spread locally in South Australia. They're expecting to see more deaths in wildlife. There's still no evidence the virus has impacted Australia's agricultural industries. Donald Trump has threatened Iran will get a beating after an Iranian attack on US forces in Jordan. OpenAI has admitted a cyber hack carried out by a rogue AI agent didn't just hit one company. It's revealed the bot accessed several publicly available services, not just startup Hugging Face. And a dead tie in the men's 50-metre butterfly in Glasgow, with Aussies Kyle Chalmers and Ben Armbruster both winning gold with a games record of 22.73. Here's the moment it happened.
11: Kyle Chalmers is lifting late. He might live up to the promise. Chalmers takes gold.
12: It's a dead heat.
11: Armbruster and Chalmers.
10: A clean sweep for Australia with Cam McAvoy getting bronze. Overall, we've won 91 medals.
13: And golf.
14: 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Rise and shine. 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
1: On with the show.
2: Yeah, they'll join us in half an hour, Thursday, 30th of July. Welcome to a brand new, fresh, cold day. It is Josiah hanging out with you. Good morning. Hope you have a good start to your day. Looking forward to them coming in. We've got a treat this morning. Did I say that right? I think Ronan Keating's joining the show. Love that, man. That is all gone down soon now.
3: Simple as ABC.
4: It's Alpha Bucks Speed Round.
3: Alpha Bucks.
2: Give away some cash. What a way to start your morning, though. And on 131060, that's our number here at the Fox. Felicity from Cranbourne. Good morning.
5: Good morning. How are we?
2: Amazing. Yourself? What's happening this morning?
5: Yeah, good. I've just pulled over. I'm on my way to work.
2: Great. Nice and early. What do you do with yourself?
5: I work in a warehouse with kitchen appliances.
2: Oh, fun. That's cool. Well, let's get you this cash. I know you're pulled over, so you want to keep driving before that traffic builds up. 5 questions, 15 seconds for you. The only catch is every answer this morning has to begin with the letter H.
5: H, okay.
2: For help, all right? All good to go. Pass if you don't know an answer. And I'll start the timer after the first question. You like the letter H, Felicity?
5: Yep, okay.
2: You'll see after the 5 questions. All right, here we go. Question 1. Name a fast food.
5: Hungry Jack's.
2: A tool.
5: Hammer.
2: A school subject.

0: Here you go.
1: A Beatles song?
0: Oh, huh.
1: That's it. Oh, that's your last question. That was so good. What did you say for animated film?
0: Hugo.
1: Yeah, probably. There'd have to be a film called Hugo somewhere, wouldn't there? I reckon there would be. Doesn't matter what language it is either. I mean, in French, there could be an animated film called Hugo. Producer Dan, I know you didn't win the 1,000 this morning. However, we are going to look up that answer just because I'm interested. Is there an animated film called Hugo somewhere in the world, mate?
2: Yeah, there is a film called Hugo that came out in 2011. I remember watching it at the cinema.
1: You're kidding?
2: Yeah, it had who was some of the cast on it? It had Chloe Grace Moretz.
1: Oh, yeah, I remember her. Yeah,
2: she was like a chick back then. It had Jude Law in it as well.
1: Was it animated?
2: Not animated, unfortunately.
1: There's got to be an animated one. Anyway, Felicity, that's why you just say random stuff sometimes because it could work for you. You have a great morning and have a great day at work. A Beatles song, Hey Jude.
0: I will.
1: Yeah, tough.
0: Next time.
1: Here comes the sun as well. Definitely next time. You have a great morning. In fact, next time is less than an hour from now because we're playing for $10,000 cash just before 6:30 with Fifi, Fev and Nick. I'll drop you an answer as well very soon. In fact, I'll do it after the Pussycat Dolls. Busta Rhymes teaming up. I can confirm it's a great letter this morning as well. So an answer could be a step closer to the 10 grand. Let's go.

Tops of 13 degrees today, weekend around the corner, another cold one, less rain than yesterday is what they're saying though. Good morning, it is Josiah hanging out with you, 22 minutes till Fifi, Fev and Nick join me in the studio. I mentioned it just before the song, Alpha Bucks playing for $10,000 cash. If you want to get through, we'll let you know when to call 131060 for that. 10 questions, 30 seconds, the letter S this morning. Great letter. Question 5, a European city, Stockholm in Sweden. Shout out to all our Swedish listeners.

0: Lights off here at 1019 The Fox. Someone just turned the lights on in this studio, and that always happens in sync when Brendan Favola walks into the studio. Good morning, mate.
1: Good morning, Melbourne.
2: Nice morning, mate. Early. What's happening?
0: 13 degrees, cloudy today. Another fresh one.
2: Now, chance of meatballs.
0: Yeah, why? Oh, cloudy. That's very good for you.
1: Why? What do you reckon meatballs are going to get? Where are they going to come from?
0: The sky.
1: Yeah.
0: Let's talk about tonight's game. It's a cracker.
1: Big game.
0: Isn't it a cracker?
1: Huge game.
0: MCG, Collingwood, Geelong.
1: This could be, it's top 10 now, so it's a wild card elimination. This could be a preview because they're both in that position.
0: Eighth versus ninth on the ladder.
1: This could be literally the game.
0: That's why I don't like the top 10, though. This should be for the battle of the eight. Do you know what I mean? But anyway.
1: Well, they're all in.
0: Yeah.
1: Like, they're in.
0: Who's going to win?
1: I think I've tipped Collingwood. Yuck.
0: What's happened to them? Because do you know why I keep being hesitant to tip to them? I tipped them a few times this year and they've burnt me.
1: Yeah.
0: And now they're coming good. I still feel like they're going to burn me.
1: Yeah, and every time you just never pick against Geelong. And I did it last week and then they won. And it's like I picked them at Kidinya Park and they got beat. And I'm like, they're hot and cold. So I think the Pies, they're on a seven-game winning streak.
0: Geelong 2 on the trot, Collingwood 5.
1: No, they've won more than that.
0: Have they?
1: It's only because there's 5 there.
0: Oh, that's all they're showing. 6-7.
1: They've won a few in a row, but there'll be 90,000 there at the G.
0: Yeah, it's going to be a ripping night.
1: It's going to be a huge game. And I think the Pies, I hope the Pies, because I've picked them.
0: All right.
1: I've picked them by 15 points.
0: Picked the Nuffs. And then Al Carlton are playing.
1: Brisbane, the Fev Cup.
0: The Fev Cup this Saturday night.
1: Saturday night.
0: I think I'll be there as well.
1: At Marvel. Saturday night.
0: Brisbane are paying $1.25. Carlton $3.85.
1: They should be paying $1.01.
0: Yeah.
1: They're humming the lines.
0: They are looking good.
1: But you never know. You just never know.
0: Another Carlton fans walked into the studio. Producer Dan.
1: Two of them.
0: Yeah. Dan, are we going to win?
3: The Blues are cooked.
1: You reckon? Man, you just never know. You never know. Just bash them. That's what I reckon.
3: Brisbane are a team even though when they're really good, we just have never been able to get over the top of them. Like Geelong, they've always been top four, but we've been able to push against
1: them. We always play
3: them.
1: Brisbane at the Gabba. That's the problem.
0: Yeah, we beat them up there, don't we?
1: We always play them up there.
3: And when they come here, we always play them at Marvel too.
1: Yeah, always at Marvel. But if I was a coach, if I was Josh Fraser, I'd just bash them.
0: Yeah. Yeah.
1: Because they're coming into finals. They don't want to get hurt.
0: Yeah, good point.
1: You get hurt now and you're in trouble to play finals.
0: Oh, yeah.
1: They're going for a three-peat. They've pretty much sewn up top two.
0: Yeah.
1: They've got a couple of Gabba games. I'd just bash them early and they'd be like, do we want to play today? 100.
3: Fev, give me your thoughts on this. And I always thought if I was an AFL coach and I was in the granny, because AFL doesn't work like soccer. You don't get if you do something heinous, you don't get a red card. You go off for that game. If you get a player and you're like, mate, I'll be honest with you, after tomorrow, you're getting delisted, all right?
1: If Carlton
3: break the legs of their best player.
1: If Carlton are playing Collingwood at the MCG Grand Final day, and I would pick Cottrell, say, you're done, mate.
3: Yep.
1: Go out and knock Nick Dacos out at the first bounce.
3: Bang.
1: And we win.
3: I'm glad we're aligned in our coaching style.
1: You will be a hero forever.
3: Yep.
1: You'll get lifetime ban, but you'll be a premiership player.
0: Yeah, so true.
1: Mate, you take that to the grave.
0: Absolutely. There's good advice.
1: Yes,
0: one of the Carlton greats here at the Fox. There's your tips for the weekend. We'll get more after six.
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7: 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Thanks, Josiah. Just a few brake rides now on the Western Freeway, starting to build citybound from Lakes Road to Hopkins Road. Not too bad onto the Deer Park Bypass, the West Gate, looking the goods over the bridge. A hint of patchiness too for the Monash citybound from the Princes Highway to Belgrave Hunnam Road. 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
0: Yeah, not too far away. They'll join me in the studio. We just had Fev in the studio before the ads, getting tips for the footy round ahead. I'm sure we'll talk more footy after 6 o'clock. Ronan Keating. He sings one of my favourite songs of all time. He's joining us for a chat very soon. I believe he's on The Voice, Channel 7, coming very soon as well. All right, Kings of Leon, Sex on Fire. Turn this up. This will get you up and about Thursday weekend round the corner. So it's Fifi Feather next morning.

0: I love Kings of Leon here at the Fox, approaching 6 o'clock. Fifi Feminik joining me in just a sec. Morning, Josiah, hanging out with you nice and early, as I do every morning. I love it. 13 degrees, possible shower about. That is your forecast. Check your roads now. They will join me in the studio after this.
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4: 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Thanks, Josiah. Word of a crash on the Monash, outbound of Blackburn Road in the usual brake-wide city-bound from Clyde Road to Belgrave Hunter Road. Elsewhere, a burst water main in Faulkner, Sydney Road northbound, just near the cemetery. Two lanes closed, speeds at 40 past the crews working away. 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
16: Morning, Melbourne. I'm Alexandra Bright. Two teenage girls are in hospital, one critical after rolling a stolen car in Langwarrin. The 14-year-olds were travelling along Peninsula Link when they lost control last night and the car rolled several times. The driver has life-threatening injuries. The car was taken from outside a Chadstone gym last week. New Premier Ben Carroll hopes to strike a new pay deal with teachers within days in the hope of warding off more strike action. Educators are set to walk off the job again next Tuesday, demanding a 35% pay increase over 3 years. The AEU is meeting tomorrow, while doctors from Victoria's public hospitals have also voted to take industrial action. And Shayna Jack has swum her last international race, clinching bronze in the 50-metre free, with Meg Harris winning gold and Alex Perkins getting silver. Jack emotional to have competed as a dolphin for the last time.
17: Oh, I'm just proud of everything in the end. 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
16: Checking your Foxcast, cloudy with possible early showers. 13 our top today, Melbourne. Partly cloudy and 13 tomorrow. The weekend's looking warmer. It's 8 degrees right now in the city. 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In the Alpha Bucks hot seat with Fifi, Fev and Nick, we have two chances at the $10,000 every morning at 6:30 and 8 a.m. only on Melbourne's number one hit music station.
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31: Morning, Thursday, weekend, round the corner, and Fifi, Fev and Nick are in the studio. Hello.
32: Hello. We were just, Fev was just doing his footy tips.
33: Yeah.
32: And I just said to him, because he created the, you at the start of this year, we have the work footy tips here. You created the rule that whoever is on top of the ladder, they need to take a screenshot and show everyone else their tips before the round starts, and they cannot change them. And you've been on top the whole time.
33: Yes.
32: You made a rule that hurts yourself.
33: No. Idiot.
34: People either copy him
33: but they can't catch up. So if everyone copies what I do, they can't catch me, then I'm going to pick all the favourites.
32: Yeah, but you haven't been great the last few weeks.
33: No, last week I was good. Only got two wrong.
32: Oh, the week before you had a horror week.
33: No, I just had a bit of a... I was in front by so much, I'm like...
32: Dange is the hottest on your heels. Yeah. I think you give him a chance to catch you.
33: He won't catch me. He's two games behind, two tips plus the points. There's three games behind, essentially. So anyway,
32: okay.
33: I did it. So like now, like just say I've picked, it's a 50-50 tonight, right? I've picked Collingwood. If I was underneath, I'd go Geelong. You know what I mean? But if Collingwood win, then I'm...
32: Yeah, but he is now. Dange will go Geelong.
33: Yeah,
32: and then if Geelong win, you no good.
33: It's all right.
32: Okay, I'm Nick. Unfortunately, is you're irrelevant now because you're so far down the bottom.
34: Yeah, I was actually beating JB for a bit, but then I picked a few silly ones.
32: JB might be the most disappointing contestant. You were decent last year. You were in the mix.
35: I was real good, but I'm off the mat. I'm in 9 out of 10. Boom.
33: Yeah. Yeah, he's off the bottom.
32: But Josiah and I, we're battling it out in the middle.
34: We are.
33: This week of footy is a tough week for tipping. I struggled to pick teams to win. Like, Richmond are playing West Coast on Sunday. Like, I would rather go outside and watch my grass that doesn't grow.
32: See, this is where I don't get you. Because I've tipped Richmond. You tip West Coast.
33: Yeah, because
32: you're an
33: better.
32: Employee at the Tigers.
33: So what?
32: Like, that's your chance. Yeah, but because they're both rubbish.
33: Yeah.
32: You've got to then go the rubbish that employs you.
33: Well, do you think I might know something?
32: Oh, well, now we all do.
33: No, I'm just saying. Like,
32: what's happening? Who's out?
33: No, nothing. I don't know.
32: I feel like you know something.
33: No, but I'm just saying. Like,
32: well,
33: I
32: now
33: just
32: I'm changing my tips.
33: Richmond have won two games. West Coast have won four.
32: Yeah, but I love Richmond.
33: And they're
32: Richmond.
33: Younger. Yeah, I like Richmond too.
32: Do you know what? I will happily hover in the middle of the leaderboard because I follow with passion and love.
33: I wouldn't call it a leaderboard when you're not on top.
32: Well, I'm just comparing our tips. Well, again, you haven't backed the Bulldogs, so shame on you.
33: Who do they play?
32: What are they? Fremantle.
33: Yeah, in Perth.
31: please tip the Dogs.
32: I have.
33: Yeah.
32: Oh, of course yes. I have. Yeah.
33: If the Doggies win, I'll do something on Monday. What do you want me to do?
32: Yeah, but I know we'll probably lose.
33: Yeah, 100%
32: you'll
33: lose.
32: But I die on that hill with my team, and that's what I want for you.
33: But
32: and
33: it's not footy
32: tips. Could back Richmond over West Coast.
33: Yeah. I backed my team, Brisbane.
32: You haven't even tipped Carlton.
33: No, because I played at Brisbane. They're playing Brisbane. For the Fev Cup.
34: The Favola Cup.
32: I literally
33: have to go to Marvel on Saturday to present the cup. To the winner.
32: That is hurtful to all your Carlton diehard supporters.
34: I think all the times you've tricked us and pranked us, Fev, nothing comes close to genuinely tricking Mad Mando into thinking you were presenting the Favola Cup.
33: Yeah.
32: Why have you gone GWS over Port?
34: Didn't you see me on the TV, Mando? No, I didn't see you.
33: Where is it?
32: It must be. It's got to be.
33: Yeah, but Port are no good.
32: Okay, might change that.
31: 1 hour from now.
33: See, this is what happens.
32: I hate Port. Yeah. I don't know why I tipped Port.
33: Yeah, mate, anyone can win that. That's what I'm saying. Anyone can win. This week is a week where anyone can win. So this is a real defining moment in. Mate, who are they playing?
32: Fremantle.
34: I don't know.
33: No, the Bombers. The Bombers can win. You know, hey, in a game of sport when there's two competitors, anyone can win. Mm. It's a flip of the coin.
31: Ronan Keating, 1 hour
33: obviously
31: from now.
33: Inspired people.
34: They're playing Adelaide.
33: Yeah. Where?
34: Here.
33: Yep. Adelaide might rock up late.
31: All right. Five Ronan time. Keating, an hour from now. Sombers homewrecker at the Fox.
33: Essendon could start at half time.

0: Somba's home wrecker, 11 minutes past 6, your Thursday morning. Tops of just 13 degrees, another cool day today. Yesterday was freezing, lots of rain though for the eastern suburbs. Weird, yesterday half in Melbourne got it, half didn't.
1: I didn't go outside all day yesterday. What a day. It's one of those days where you just planted yourself inside.
2: It was an odd day.
1: It was freezing.
2: There was like torrential rain for a minute, then there wasn't.
3: Bike ride home was
2: odd.
1: I put tracksuit pants on because Toby was home as well. She goes, Daddy, what's wrong? I had a hoodie.
3: Yeah.
1: And tracksuit pants with socks on, never ever. That never happens in my house with the heater on.
2: Oh, it was cold. It was awful.
1: I'm a shorts, no top all the time.
3: Oh, yeah.
1: Oh, man.
3: Oh, you are? Yeah, I guess you are.
1: Yeah, man, got to get the rig out.
0: It was pretty cold on the way to work this morning as well, weren't you, Fev?
1: Yeah.
2: So, Nick, you're going to love
1: good
2: this.
1: Good segue, man.
2: It was a great. Do you know what? Josiah just did a segue.
3: I didn't notice that gear change because the transmission fell out.
1: It was a real rank gear change because it's got nothing to do with being cold.
3: Doing 130 and you put it in reverse.
0: It was the best.
3: Car exploded.
2: So there was a first this morning, Nick.
3: Yeah.
2: It was so impressive and I'm genuinely impressed because in the 10, 11 years I've worked with Fev, this was the first time I've ever witnessed this. So I was on the phone to Fev and Josiah. They commuted
3: together.
2: Oh, you
3: get them both now.
2: I get them both. It's a 2-for-1 deal. They were both on the phone with me on speaker. And I was talking and then Josiah jumped in. I can't even remember the context of what we're talking about.
1: We're talking politics.
2: And he said that could be quite divided. Oh. And Fev interjected and said, Josiah, did you mean that could be quite divisive? Or that it could divide people. He knew the context of both the words that Josiah might have been meaning to use.
0: I went for 2-for-1 and got neither.
3: What did the Oz Alert do to Fev?
1: Mate, I nailed
0: you mean
1: it.
0: To me.
2: And I'm going to break this down even more because when I knew that the word Josiah meant to say was divisive.
0: Yeah, it was.
2: But when he said it, I went, you meant divisive. But what Fev did, and I'm giving you all the credit you deserve right now.
1: Yeah, I'm a bit bewildered.
2: Did you mean divisive or did you mean that could lead to people being divided? Like he knew, it was like he had the two avenues and he saw them both in front of him. The grammar gods smile on you. If there was an award we could give you, Fev,
0: I looked
2: beyond
0: left
2: impressed.
0: At Fev, who was sitting next to me in the car, nearly crashed.
1: Yeah, there was a fork in the road, and Josiah was like going straight in the middle, and he didn't know what to do.
0: No.
2: Well, I just stopped and went, Fev, did you just correct Josiah's grammar?
0: Yeah.
3: The only thing that would have been more like mind melting is if when you almost crashed, Josiah Fee said, "Keep your eyes on the road." You go, what's happened to the team?
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7: 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A crash on the Monash outbound at Forster Road. 2 left-hand lanes closed. Speeds are 40, of course. Citybound slowing for a look predictably with delays back to Eastlink. Elsewhere, would have a crash for the Calder Freeway. Citybound at Gringully Road. Quite full. Delays back past Sunshine Avenue. Manningham Road reduced to 1 lane in sections between Dora and Noel Streets until 6 a.m. Monday, 3 August. Significant delays expected. Search Big Build for more info. 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
3: $10,000. Can we give it to Isabella in Cheltenham? Morning, Isabella.
4: Morning.
3: Morning. Love your name. That was my granny's name, Isabella. I was going to call my daughters.
5: Izzy.
3: Well, they both.
4: My grandma's name too.
3: Get out! Oh, my daughter's middle name. Both of them are Bells because of that. Bell, Bell.
4: Oh, that's beautiful.
3: You have a beautiful name, and
5: ring
3: now
5: ding, ding.
3: We would love to send you a beautiful amount of cash, Isabella. $10,000 worth of it. All you need to do is answer 10 questions in 30 seconds, every answer beginning with
6: the letter S. I'm going to give you the answer to question 10. A Coleman medalist, one of the great humans in this world, Scott Cummings. Scotty okay, Cummings. Yeah. Can drink a froth. He's a great human. He's one of those old, like, full forwards that just doesn't look like a football player.
5: Mm.
6: Drink 400 beers and then rock up the next day and do it all over again.
4: Yeah, sounds incredible.
6: Great human.
3: Okay, Scott Cummings. That's the last question, Isabella. Here we go. For $10,000, the letter S, question one. Name a sport.
4: Swimming.
3: A three-letter word.
4: C.
3: Something cold.
4: Snow.
3: A bird.
4: Swan.
3: A European city.
4: The hot pass.
3: A cartoon.
4: Simpsons.
3: A room at school.
4: Science.
3: A female comedian.
4: Pass.
3: An Aussie actor.
4: God, pass.
3: A Coleman medalist.
4: Scotty Cummings.
3: A European city.
6: Oh. Hey, very good.
3: Very good. You can tell you're a uni student studying. Your mind is engaged.
0: You were locked in.
4: Yeah, yeah.
0: You could have said Stockholm for a European city, a female comedian.
6: A
0: Sarah Silverman.
6: Disease.
3: Yes. Mm. Aussie actor Sam Worthington.
0: Of course.
3: Well done, Isabella. Good effort. And
4: you've
3: earned $100 cash.
6: Boom.
4: Oh, amazing. Thanks, guys.
0: Have a good day there in beautiful Cheltenham, Isabella. Also, listen to the 5 o'clock show, guys, because I gave away Stockholm as an answer.
3: Josiah gives away answers.
6: The cute little version.
3: An hour ago. Mm. So if you start listening from 5:30, you already get another answer.
0: Could be the difference between winning $10,000 cash or not. That's why we keep it locked here at the Fox. Another reason is that 8 o'clock this morning, Alpha Bucks is back.
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11: 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A crash on the Monash outbound at Forster Road. Two left-hand lanes closed, speeds of 40. And just for good measure, a crash city banner Huntingdale Road. Delays pushing back to East Link. Elsewhere, the Calder is struggling. A collision city banner Green Gully Road. Delays well back past Kings Road. 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
26: Morning, Melbourne. I'm Alexandra Bryant. Former Premiers Daniel Andrews and Jacinta Allen face being hauled before the Royal Commission into big build corruption. Government ministers, political staff and public servants overseeing the road and rail projects also won't be shielded from the probe. New Premier Ben Carroll is also putting fresh doubt on the future of the unfunded $34 billion first stage of the suburban rail loop. He'll investigate if deals already signed with contractors can be diverted to other infrastructure projects. A 14-year-old girl is fighting for life after crashing a stolen car in Langwarrin. She lost control on Peninsula Link with the car rolling several times. Her passenger, also a 14-year-old girl, was taken to hospital with non-life-threatening injuries. The Honda Jazz was stolen from outside a Chadston gym last week. US President Donald Trump has unleashed another fiery threat against Iran after they fired missiles towards American forces in Jordan, is a Fox News correspondent.
27: President Trump tells Fox News about Iran, "We are going to beat the effing S out of them." He went on to say, "We'll be hitting them hard. They're going to get a beating."
26: And an Alzheimer's breakthrough with an Australian first blood test that can detect the disease decades before symptoms begin. Researchers are hoping this will lead to better outcomes and potentially even prevention.
0: Redefine aged care this Saturday at the Arcare Mount Waverley Aged Care Open Day, 10 a.m. till 2 p.m. 482 High Street Road, Mount Waverley.
26: Here's your Foxcast to Melbourne. 13 out top today, cloudy with possible showers. 13 again tomorrow and partly cloudy. Thankfully, the weekend is warmer. We're sitting on 8 right now in the city. 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
2: This Thursday with the weekend round the corner. Here we go, Fifi, Fev and Nick. Hey, if you're a tradie, you're up early and you're listening, whether you're a good singer or not, we've got something for you.
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2: Let's go.
4: Yeah, so much fun. 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
2: Hoyts tickets. How good is this? 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
5: I tell you what, in 5 minutes in Glasgow, they're going to be punching out the Australian national anthem. We just won gold again.
2: Let's
5: and
2: go.
5: Smashed the games record. Australians
4: all. How many medals have we got?
5: That'll be 41 gold and 33 of the golds have been won in the pool.
4: And who's coming second? They've got about 20 medals.
5: Yeah, they've got
6: I wouldn't bother.
4: It's 13. Incredible. Yeah. Anyway, tradies, for your chance to win some Hoyts movie tickets, you just call in and you sing and we pick a winner. Now, last week, how nice
5: was it?
4: We've had a hiatus for a few years and we came back with one of our favourite tradies, Aaron from Bond Beach.
7: Duck say quack, a fish go blub, and the seal goes ow, ow, ow. But there's one sound that no one knows. What does the fox say?
4: Very,
5: that
4: very
5: got me
4: fun.
5: Up
4: and, what, and Aaron, in the time that we hadn't spoken to him for a few years, he changed trades.
5: Yeah, he did.
4: We were a bit thrown.
5: Yeah.
4: 131060, tradies, it's tradioke time.
2: And whether you are good or not, we got Hoyts tickets up for grabs on
5: go
2: the other side
5: Spider-Man.
2: Of this. You could, yeah, great.
5: Out
2: apparently,
5: today.
2: It's really good. Yeah, Olivia Rodrigo first. Good morning. New York City.

0: song could ever say.
1: That is a great song, great vocals, Olivia Rodrigo here at the Fox.
2: I'm just going to make a point that I made off air. That is, Olivia Rodrigo is brilliant. That album is outstanding. And that is like real music. And then when we play that stupid, awful cover, Alanis Morissette cover, you go, now that is pure music that you just heard from Olivia Rodrigo.
3: We don't play the Alanis Morissette anymore.
2: And then we play rubbish covers.
3: You burnt that.
2: We're better than that, Fox.
1: Yeah, we are. Great song.
2: Yeah, where is that Alanis cover?
3: No, it's gone.
4: We took it out to the shed at the back of the
2: house. We took it out
3: to Pasha.
1: Right now, though, people that can really sing. No AI here.
5: If you're a tradie and you're good at karaoke, call us now for Tradieoke.
2: Tradies of Melbourne, you know you can sing. We love hearing you sing. We also love trading you. So you can go to the movies on us. Now we've got Troy Concreta from Sydenham. Shoot, morning, Troy.
3: I just said...
6: Morning, we are on.
2: What did I miss?
3: He goes, shit, I'm on.
2: Yeah, you're on, Troy. It is happening, my friend. What are you going to belt out for us?
6: We are doing Working Class Man.
3: Yes.
2: Can't go wrong with this, Troy. And you said we. Who are you singing with?
6: Oh, jeez.
2: Who have you got there?
6: Me, myself, and I.
2: Oh, okay. Love it. Troy, the floor is yours. Give us a bit of Barnsley.
6: Bit of Barnsley?
2: Oh, Barnsley. Jimmy Barnes sings Working Class Man.
3: Take it away, Troy.
6: Are you ready for me?
2: Ready.
6: Is there no background music?
2: You're like me. Yeah. I need that. Can we just play it really quietly?
1: Do you want the start? Do you want the chorus? What do you want, mate?
6: Just the background music. I got the lyrics.
2: Okay, it's there coming. It's coming up, Troy. Right. It's just the intro. Right. You kick off when you're ready.
1: Here it goes. 2, 1.
3: Go.
6: Working hard to make a living. Bring shelter from the rain. A father's son left to carry on blue denim in his veins. Whoa, he's a working class man.
3: Woo! Yeah, take it away.
2: Yeah, Troy, very good. Yeah. Great effort.
3: I liked it.
2: Loved it.
7: And I think there always is a slight delay with music on the phone.
3: I reckon
7: he
3: was delayed.
2: There is.
3: Mm. I just reckon he was delayed.
2: Nice effort, Troy. We now have Steve, a roof tiler from Bunyip. Morning, Steve.
8: Good morning, Fifi, Feb, and Nick.
3: Hey! Morning.
2: Steve, what are you going to sing for us?
8: Battle Scars by
2: Great song. Very good, Steve. Do you need the backup music or you're happy to go a cappella?
8: No, I'm all good, people. I'm all good.
2: Okay, Stevie, take it away.
8: Sorry.

0: Are you happy?
1: Yes. Is that any good?
2: Amazing. Oh, wow. Steve, our producers were all outside the studio.
0: I think Troy's hung up.
2: Standing up. You were amazing.
0: Can I just ask Stevie? Stevie, what was that noise beforehand? It sounded like an old 1990s bike horn.
1: Yeah, mate. Just, mates are getting around me, so I'm getting messages.
3: Left on. Oh, great.
0: Hey, you win, Steve.
4: Well done, mate.
2: Nice
1: Thank
2: job.
1: Thank you, mate. Thank you.
3: Beautifully done.
4: Tickets to Hoyt Cinemas. Go see a movie on us, mate. You can experience ScreenX at Hoyt's Melbourne Central, where Mellor movies unfold and surround you in your seat, you know, Steve.
0: I reckon Guy Sebastian would have been happy with
2: I
0: that.
2: I agree.
4: He had me crying.
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6: Underdogs is back for its fifth instalment.
7: Primary school kids doing it tough. They get to experience the roar of a crowd. Marvel Stadium, the Bulldogs taking on North Melbourne. Pre-game is our Underdogs.
6: Yesterday on the show, we added Bodie to the team.
7: We would love you to be part of our Underdogs. We're picking you. Will you be with us?
8: Yeah.
6: Yeah. And coming up after 7:30, we have another underdog to add to the team. It's coming up soon on The Fox.
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11: 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The Monash is copping it early. A crash city-bound after Huntingdale Road. Two left-hand lanes closed. Speed at 40, of course. Delays pushing back to Eastlink. And just for good measure, a crash outbound at Forster Road. Again, two left-hand lanes closed. Elsewhere, a crash in the Calder, city-bound at Green Gully Road. The left-hand lane closed. And buses replacing trains on the Belgrave line between Bayswater and Belgrave due to works. 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
4: Yeah, morning, about 15, 20 minutes away from Ronan Keating joining us. He's on The Voice. He's one of the, we don't call them judges, coaches? Yeah, coaches, that's the one. Love Ronan. What's this our favourite Ronan Keating song?
0: Oh, mate, Rollercoaster.
2: Yeah, Rollercoaster. No, this is going to be so fun because Ronan, we tried to get Ronan
0: we did.
2: On our show a couple of years ago when we did the roller, was it last year? The year before that, anyway, the Rollercoaster of Love. But we got somebody else to sing it, and that was
0: it was great.
2: Humorous. It was humorous. I reckon we should play that to Ronan.
4: Oh,
24: get oh, make him feel gross.
0: This is old school.
4: Yeah, isn't it? David Guetta, see ya. Our like very this. Own titanium here at 101.9 The Fox, Ronan Keating, 15 away. What a morning it is. Thursday, weekend round the corner.

0: Yeah, the Fox 7-7. If you like cash, we've got Battle of the Sexes, men versus women. There's only 2 points in it. We've been collecting the score since the start of the year.
1: We're back.
0: General knowledge questions, best of three, cash for either a man or a woman.
1: This is a big game today, Boxy, because if the boys win, what's happening here?
2: My favourite
1: do, you do you need a microphone for your mate?
3: Was this his birthday wish to come on the show?
2: So
1: he just barges
2: Dealey's
1: in.
2: Dealey's Dan has just walked into the studio, grabbed some headphones, just turned up to the table.
3: Is there a bloke behind that pimple? I didn't see.
2: Now, it was your birthday yesterday, and you're back because there was a moment during yesterday's show where I thought Fev was going to fire you, but that you've gotten through that.
4: I sent an apology.
2: Okay,
4: formal one.
1: I wrote back. I wrote back too.
2: Dealey Stange, it was your birthday yesterday, and we have a team WhatsApp. So it's a group WhatsApp where we all put in ideas for the show, we put in our footy tips, and we have some fun observations. Dan wrote something yesterday, and we all let it slide because it was your birthday, but it was the most random thing, and now we would like you to explain yourself publicly. Dan wrote in our WhatsApp, "What was a bed bug's job before beds were invented?"
5: Smoke weed every day.
4: Good question, that.
3: Well, that was my question. Did you get on the birthday bongs?
1: Yeah.
3: What is that about? Why are you doing that, Mid-Arbor?
2: I feel like I actually consumed energy and time from my day to think about it. I read it and I was driving along going, well, I reckon they were just in other things. They were in other things than beds. Do you know what I mean?
3: Yeah.
2: They would have been in bear fur.
3: The insect itself would have... I wouldn't think would be called a bed bug. It'd be something else that then found its way into...
2: Would have been like a woolly mammoth bug. It would have been in some other form of fluffiness. Anyway, why did you ask us that?
4: Well, I was going through a few websites looking for some content. That sounds so...
2: I'd love to know what websites.
4: For the show. This one was from, I think, the Daily Star, which is a UK publication. It said, "Dad suffers 100 bed bites at a Haven resort as family has holiday from hell." But that just doesn't matter because I had that thought and I'm like, I mean, beds haven't been around for ages and I'm sure the bugs have.
3: I reckon beds have been around for a fair while.
4: Oh, well, you know, the mattress style that they're hanging around in. But, yeah, I mean...
3: Did you ever shoot?
4: I don't know. I let it out because I don't know what the answer is. And does anyone in Melbourne know?
3: You could have typed that just into the internet.
1: I don't know why you're in here.
3: Why'd you put it in the WhatsApp group? Did you have a sugar crash after the ice cream cake, mate? You need a little lie down.
4: Good ice cream cake.
3: It was bloody great ice cream cake. I'll give you that.
4: No, I don't want to hear. Gemma's put her hand up, but I don't want to hear this AI stuff. Let's actually think about this. What do you? None of this artificial intelligence
1: he's running
4: anymore.
1: The show now.
3: I'm not a fan of AI, but I would love to use it in this situation.
2: I already answered it.
3: What is a bed bug?
2: It would have been in fur. Yeah. A bed bug is like a little flea.
1: Gemma's got the answer for us.
2: Gemma.
6: Oh, bed bugs have been a companion to humans for at least 250,000 years, originating in caves where humans and bats shared living. 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
4: But what were they called?
2: Bugs.
6: Bugs.
4: Just bugs.
2: Just bugs.
3: Yeah, they didn't get invented along with the bed.
1: I tell you what, Dan just bugging me.
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10: 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A crash involving a truck and a car. Citybound after Huntingdale Road. Two lanes closed and delays back to Eastlink. Take the Princes Highway. Also a crash outbound at Forster Road just for good measure. A shambles on the Calder Freeway. Collision citybound at Green Gully Road. The left-hand lane closed and those headaches back to Calder Park Drive. Find your future at the RMIT Bundoora Campus Open Day this Sunday. 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
2: Morning, Melbourne. I'm Alexandra Bryant. A joyride gone wrong in Langwarrin. A 14-year-old girl is fighting for life after a stolen car rollover. She had to be pulled from the overturned vehicle on Peninsula Link last night. Her 14-year-old female passenger also taken to hospital with non-life-threatening injuries. The Honda Jazz they were in was stolen from outside of Chadstone Gym last week.
0: Victorian teachers will decide tomorrow if they'll take their fight with Spring Street for better pay and conditions through to a third strike next week. The industrial action is planned for Tuesday, August 4. In the event new Premier Ben Carroll doesn't come to the table meeting their demands for a 35% pay rise over 3 years. Meantime, Carroll is considering tweaks to the government's work-from-home laws. The Age reporting he's considering a carve-out exempting small businesses and adjusting the requirement for employers to cover the cost of home offices. And not one gold, but two for Australia in the 50-metre butterfly in Glasgow, with both Kyle Chalmers and Ben Armbruster finishing in first place, setting a new games record of 22.73 seconds. Armbruster stoked with the result.
1: Yeah, epic, yeah. At the same time as him, I mean, it doesn't get any better than that, so it's pretty sick.
3: Ferguson Players Bakehouse is celebrating 125 years of yum. Join their Sweet Rewards Loyalty Club today and treat yourself to a classic Ferguson Player party pie for just $1.25.
0: Let's check your Foxcast to Melbourne. 13 out top, cloudy with possible early showers. 13 again tomorrow and partly cloudy. The weekend's looking warmer. We're still sitting on 8 degrees in the city. 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
31: It's Jason Derulo.
29: In my head.
30: That's an interesting warm up.
33: Get that Fox feeling.
34: Alpha Box,
35: you'd
34: want
35: 10,000.
34: That's the secret sound.
35: Oh, yeah, just after 7 Thursday, weekend round the corner. Oh, footy on tonight. So basically, the weekend's here.
36: Oh, the weekend's, mate.
35: Hey, we're actually 1 week today, guys. One week today, mate, is till our underdogs. We're now really close. Our underdogs are going to run out at Marvel Stadium a week tonight for the Bulldogs-North Melbourne game. What a ripping game that is going
36: to
35: be.
36: We'll have to start doing the meetings.
35: Yeah, start
36: for
35: to plan
36: the players. I've got to get them, sit them down and show them some footage.
2: Oh, all our underdogs.
35: Before we do that, though, we do need to get a few more recruits into our team.
36: Ooh, yeah.
35: Kids that unfortunately have had a really tough run. We're helping them out for whatever reason. If you know a kid that can benefit, fox.com.au. We are going to meet another underdog in our team just after 7:30 this morning.
37: Another

0: This is close. This is getting too close, girls.
1: The closest it's been for a while.
0: We had a comfortable lead.
2: 11.
0: It was almost a cocky lead. Women were leading.
1: They've
0: been leading
1: cocky
0: all year, but now only by 2 points. The women on the tally board are sitting at 32. Men, you're only trailing by 2 points on 30.
3: We can
0: 30.
3: Even it up.
1: Yeah, I can
3: this
1: even.
3: Week.
1: I can even. Oh yeah, by tomorrow. I can even tell in your voice.
0: No, I know because
3: fear.
1: We're 11. Who's the smartest? That's what you used to say. Now you're like, ooh.
0: Oh, there were times when I was trying to help the boys because I felt sorry for you.
3: Come on.
0: What? I was. I actually felt sorry for the men. But anyway, now, ladies, come on. Daniel from Ringwood. Morning, Dan.
4: G'day, guys. How are you?
1: Yeah, good.
0: Really well,
3: coming to
0: Dan.
3: Us from Car City.
0: Oh, you are too.
3: Keep your eyes open for a bargain.
0: We give you free promotion all the time. Car City, Maroondah Highway, Ringwood.
4: I work at a yard in Car City, but yeah. Easy to say Car City.
0: Well,
3: it's a big city.
1: Don't need details, mate.
3: Yeah, you, it's not a car small town. It's Car City, mate.
0: You could
4: just try to get a free plug.
0: Yeah, you got $250. You are vying it, battling it out against Caroline from Roeville. Hi, Caroline.
5: Morning,
0: Caroline. Okay,
1: I'm gonna do a jingle for her.
3: Sweet Caroline.
0: Okay, Dan and Caroline, $250, best of three general knowledge quiz.
1: Come on,
0: yell
1: Dan
0: out the answer as soon as you know it. Are you ready?
4: Yep.
0: Here we go. Question one. What does WWW stand
5: for? World Wide Web.
4: World Wide Web.
0: Well done, Caroline. Very quick.
1: I had no idea.
0: Okay.
1: You, I thought you were really? Going to say WWE.
0: WWE.
1: All right, come on, man, we're going to get this. I've never heard WWW before.
3: It's the internet. You know when you put, like, a website.
1: I just write the name.
0: World Wide Web. Okay, good luck, guys. Question two. What colour card signals a send-off in soccer?
5: Red.
4: Red.
0: Oh, Caroline. Outstanding. Sorry, Dan. Caroline was too good.
1: $250.
6: That's grim.
1: Bloody Dan.
0: Well done, Caroline.
1: Sniffing
0: you're
1: too
0: giving
1: much
0: us
1: car
0: that.
1: Fumes.
0: You're bringing back that lead. Go, girls.
1: You there, Daniel?
6: He's gone.
1: No, yeah.
3: Keep your eyes open for some answers next time, Daniel. Come
6: battle
3: on.
6: Battle of the Sexes back this time tomorrow. I'm excited.
1: Look how happy she is now over there.
3: She's got some double coat Maltesers.
6: She's going to sing this song nice and loud. What a song this is. What a man. What an artist he is as well. Ronan Keating. Great news. The Voice is back on Channel 7 very soon. He is one of the coaches and he's joining us for a chat on the other side of this at the Fox. Good morning. Hey.

0: That is Ronan Keating. 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
1: We're loving it. And ka-ching, the royalties just went in, Ronan. And we are very excited because The Voice returns this Sunday, 7 p.m. on 7, 7 plus, the biggest shake-up in history on The Voice. Yes. And we are joined by one of the stars, Ronan. So good to have you back on the show.
2: Hey, good to be back on the show. Am I that much of a shake-up?
1: Yeah, do you know
2: really?
1: I was going to ask you this because what is the shake-up, biggest shake-up in history?
2: In voice history, globally, yeah, it's brand new, it's fresh, it's exciting. You're going to have to watch. I can't tell you too much. I mean, if you look on social media, you'll see that the wonderful Tones and I is somehow involved in the show.
1: But we have
2: how she is involved, well, you're going to have to watch.
3: Well, because I'm tipping there won't be five chairs. Because there's always four, you need to turn around. Because I love The Voice. I'm a voice tragic. Yeah. I love it. I love it so much. I actually tweeted The Voice one day, and then they made my own chair with my last name on the back. They sent it to me. So I've got my own chair, like in a. Mate, that's how excited I get about The Voice. Now, Tones and I might get the people that you guys don't.
1: The rejects?
3: Yeah, like as in like, you know, when they,
4: sort of John West.
3: You know, when they actually start to perform, they go and then they do the battle and Tones might go, well, I'm going to take that person and I'm going to take that person and then she's going to turn them into stars.
2: Okay. That's a really good idea, actually. If you get a second, I would send that to the voice people and see what they say. I
4: think. Good poker face. I got nothing off it, man. Nothing.
2: It's you know they're waiting. They're always waiting for new ideas like that, pal. So, you know, throw it out there. You never know.
1: What about Ronan, the talent here? Because I can't believe. Well, I guess we've got younger generations coming through all the time, but there's just every time I think, oh, we had the best last year or the year before. What can we look forward to this year? Are we still blowing you away here in Australia with our talent?
2: Absolutely. I have said it. I've done The Voice in the UK and I've done it in Germany and I've done it multiple times here, well, there in Australia. And I'm blown away with that. It keeps unearthing incredible talent. Now, the only thing I can think is that the more that the show is broadcast anywhere in the world, the more, well, the braver people get. You know, they go, oh, you know, that dude kind of sounds like me or he looks like me. And I reckon I could do that. Or that girl, you know, and it makes people go, yeah, you know, I could give that a go. And I think that's where we are, why we see so much great talent year in, year out.
3: That's the hardest part, getting up and singing in front of you guys.
2: Well, I don't think so. I mean,
3: no, for people,
2: we're pretty mild, aren't we?
3: No, but I mean like as in people's nervousness. Like Fiona over here loves to sing.
4: Oh, yeah.
3: And she sings quite often and you would have just heard her punching out your song.
1: Yeah,
4: you wouldn't turn the chair
3: around. So we thought we had a surprise birthday party for her, Ronan, and it was at a karaoke bar and she got up for about 4 hours and sang by herself.
1: Well, it was my party, so you can sing at your own party.
3: It was Disney themed.
2: You can sing your party and you can sing if you want to. What is your song?
1: Oh, where do we start? Let It Go. You might be familiar with Elsa from Frozen.
2: I have a young daughter who loves Elsa.
1: Really?
2: Absolutely. I know it well.
1: Celine Dion, It's All Coming Back to Me Now. I'm a love ballad.
2: See that? There's the mistake. There's the mistake now, you know. That, yeah. you might not get a chair turn on that one.
1: Okay.
2: And that's kind of the thing. You know, that's the thing as a coach, you people should always work, you know, put their best foot in front of them, you know, stay in their lane in a way without being – I'm not trying to be rude. I'm saying,
4: Potter.
2: You got to know what your strengths are and play to them. And that's the thing. Taking on Celine or taking on Mariah.
1: Bonnie Tyler.
2: What hell, Bonnie.
1: I know.
2: I mean, what a voice. But you got to be careful. So knowing what your voice is capable of and going out there and delivering it, that gets a chair turn. If it's good enough.
3: Well, she did. Oh, so what we did for her, Ronan, is we hired out the plenary and sold it out, and she performed for 2 hours and punched out all these songs in front of a packed crowd.
1: 3,000 seat at the plenary here in Melbourne, Ronan.
0: Can I play him just the start?
3: Yeah.
4: Her own song.
2: I don't know. I don't know. Harry, so you do better than me.
1: Do you know what, though? Oh, this is me. Thinking how you did me wrong, and I grew strong.
3: Look at his face.
1: And I learned how to get along, so you're back.
4: I think he wants to throw his chair.
1: Can you hear the crowd, Ronan?
2: I can hear the crowd. They don't sound happy.
3: I reckon that's a part of the show where Ronan would look over and they'd all look at each other and they'd be like, we're waiting for something.
2: You know what? It's great. And I think, you know, fair play. It was your birthday, right? It was your birthday.
1: Yes, it was. Thank you.
2: It's your birthday and you'll sing if you want to.
1: Yes.
2: But what I'll say is they might not come back.
1: Well, I nearly added because I was doing my playlist. You say it best only? When you say nothing at all. Like, Ronan, you were very, like, if I had permission.
2: Bring it on.
1: Can I?
2: Play it. Let me hear it.
1: You say it best when you say nothing at all. Yeah?
3: Yeah, no? You did. Yeah, he said it best. He didn't say anything.
4: Yeah.
2: He
3: did it.
2: It's always nice to hear that song. Yeah. No.
3: Hey, I just want to get away.
2: You Aussie say it best. You Aussie say it best when you say, yeah, nah.
3: Yeah, nah. Hey, something that it was in your hometown, and I'm gonna change gears just quickly for a second. Do you follow the GAA? The Gaelic footy?
2: Of course I do. I played it up to the age of 16.
3: Well, there you go. I love it. And I'm a footy coach down here in Melbourne and I coach a few Irish girls in the AFLW. Now, Mayo, the curse was broken. Do you believe in curses?
2: Well, I do, actually. When it comes to Ireland, I do. And, I mean, I'm just delighted for Mayo. This is mega. My brother, my late brother, who sadly was killed 3 years ago, lived in Mayo, right? So he left Dublin. Went to Mayo 20 years ago. He brought his family and Mayo was his pride and joy. He was so proud and he loved it. And he brought his children up there. And to see Mayo do what they did is
3: incredible.
2: It's unbelievable. They're going to make a movie out of this one. This is something special. Very cool.
3: Mate, I've been watching it on Instagram for the last 3 days and I'm
0: 75 years.
3: 75 years. The curse has been broken. So
2: yeah,
3: cool.
2: Well, let me tell you also the AFLW. So Ireland are taking on
3: Australia on Saturday.
2: Yeah, they're taking on it's a big game on Saturday.
3: Yeah, it's huge.
2: Come on, girls.
3: Let's go.
2: Come on, girls.
0: Well, we cannot wait. This is happening very soon as well. The Voice returns this Sunday. The countdown is on 7 p.m. on Channel 7, 7 Plus as well. The biggest shakeup in history, Ronan Keating. We cannot wait to see you on the screens, mate.
2: Looking forward to it, guys. Thank you for the time and the love. And the songs. Fiona,
1: thank you.
2: Thank you.
1: Thank
2: Happy
1: you
2: birthday.
1: So much.
0: Oh, that's beautiful.
1: I appreciate that.
5: Underdogs is back for its fifth installment.
1: Primary school kids doing it tough. They get to experience the roar of a crowd. Marvel Stadium, the Bulldogs taking on North Melbourne. Pre-game is our underdogs.
5: Yesterday on the show, we added Bodie to the team.
1: We would love you to be part of our underdogs. We're picking you. Will you be with us?
6: Yeah.
5: Yeah. And coming up after 7:30, we have another underdog to add to the team. It's coming up soon on The Fox.
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9: 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A total shambles on the Monash. A truck and a car have come together city-bound after Huntingdale Road. Two left-hand lanes out of action, speeds at 40. Redundant, of course. Traffic crawling back to East Link. Give it a miss, take the Princes Highway. And a collision too for the Calder Freeway, city-bound at Green Gully Road. The left-hand lane closed. Buses replacing trains on the Belgrave line for works between Bayswater and Belgrave. The $10 Subway 6-inch meal. 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
14: 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Fifi Fevenick.
0: Yeah, approaching 7.30 for your Thursday. Weekend's around the corner. Do you know what else is around the corner? August. 2 days away. Hasn't the year flown?
1: It really has.
0: It's weird, isn't
1: August
0: it?
1: August is definitely back half.
0: Bev said it off air earlier. Christmas is around the corner.
3: It's what? Very yeah. close.
1: What were you two just talking about?
4: I'll tell you what.
3: We're talking about pubs.
1: Really?
4: Yeah. Bunch of school dads and I tonight are hopping on the pushies and going to a pub.
1: Really?
3: You can't ride yeah. home, though.
4: Little, yeah. Yeah, we'll have to just leave it there. Yeah. No, we're all going to have non-alc beers.
1: Do you get
4: That's what a bike's for.
1: Do bikes get breathalyzed?
3: Yeah.
4: I've been breathed on a pushy.
1: Yeah. Okay, good.
4: Yeah, I used to have a bit about it.
3: I don't think I've ridden a bike since 1982.
4: Join our gang.
3: No, I'm good.
4: Join our BMX gang.
3: I had a gang when I was a kid. Not cool now, man.
4: Yeah, I'm going to put some plan identifiers in the spokes so it sounds sick.
0: You should, Cody, take some speakers with you and ride around.
3: Remember the Ghetto Blasters? Did you have a Ghetto Blaster?
0: I reckon you'll have this song on full blast.

0: We have $1 million to give away. If you want to become Melbourne's next millionaire, keep a lock here at the Fox just before 9 this morning. Going to play your voice, that $1 million voice. Get it right. Register at our website.
1: That sounded so good, bro. Well done.
0: Thanks, brother. $1 million voice. Get it right. And you'll be in our millionaire's lounge.
2: Now, here on the show, we encourage creativity, ingenuity. And one of our team members, James Blake, JB, the plane spotter, you may recall from last week at Tullamarine Airport, one of 10 on the tarmac to see the big old plane land.
3: 10 on the tarmac. Nerd alert.
2: It was an impressive plane, by the way.
1: Speaking of the nerd alert, the plane was on the news last night landing in wherever it landed.
2: And Toulouse.
4: Toulouse.
1: Back there, and it flew over the north. But I was thinking, so it went for 24 hours.
3: Yeah.
1: It's got no luggage, no people, no seats.
3: Yeah.
1: So therefore, it, when they're people, more weight will burn more fuel.
3: Mm. Yes.
4: Yeah.
3: So
4: they're just testing.
1: So
3: that particular flight, I think, was a bit of the lads going,
2: let's see how far we can go.
3: We're never going to have this opportunity again. Let's see how hard, we can push it.
1: They're really carrying on. I'm like, well, you haven't really got the weight on, so you need to test it with people and the weight in there.
3: Yeah, if you whacked a handicap on it.
1: I don't want to get too bogged down in it.
2: So anyway, he's in the studio. James Blake. Now, you said you've got an idea for how we can play our music here on the Fox.
3: And make a little bit more money. So if I could treat you guys a little bit like the Shark Tank.
2: Mm. A game. He actually pitched it, Nick, like this to me. I've got a game, a new game for the show. Oh. Yeah. I went, well, we love games.
4: Oh, but do we love a JB game? Well, is this going to be a corporate game?
3: It is a corporate game. The best kind of game.
2: Okay.
3: Forced fun. So what's the thing that people love the most about radio other than listening to you guys?
2: Winning ads. Money?
3: Oh. Ads.
2: No.
3: Exactly.
1: Ads.
3: Correct.
1: Yeah,
2: I would have said music.
1: No, people love ads.
3: People love ads. You love music. Let's bring them together.
1: I love ads.
2: I can't tell if you're being a politician right now.
4: They love ads.
2: I feel
4: ads.
2: You're a bit politician-y. No,
1: they love ads.
4: Yeah, all my mates listen and they go, man, we wish there were more ads. It's the best bit.
1: Yeah, ads in the, like in the car, you go, God, I'll get that.
2: Mm-hmm.
1: Yeah. It's like Insta.
3: Yeah, you're driving a
1: I don't look at Insta for the pictures. I look for the what to buy.
3: Okay. What am I going to buy? Yeah. I've got all this money. I'm not doing anything with
4: I'm
3: it.
4: I'm going to Mercedes-Benz Berwick.
1: Yeah, guys, get down there.
3: So,
1: 36 minutes from Burnley.
3: We take ads for You Love Music. Let's bring them together.
2: Okay.
3: What if every single song that we played on the Fox had a sponsor?
2: Oh, no.
3: Yeah, great idea.
2: That would be awesome.
3: So,
1: this song's brought to you by Nando's.
3: Yeah, exactly. Yeah. So, an integration that you could have. We're playing Olivia Dean at the moment.
1: Yeah. Mm-hmm.
3: So, a little bit of Baby Steps.
1: Baby Bunting.
3: Baby Bunting.
1: Bang.
3: You're right.
1: I love this game.
2: Yeah, what's the game, though?
3: The game is trying to find a client that we can.
4: For every song.
3: Yeah.
2: Oh, okay. Yeah. Okay, I'll play along.
3: So,
2: okay, ready? Olivia Rodrigo, Vampire.
3: Yes.
2: The Red Cross.
3: Bingo. Well done.
1: Bang.
3: Good stuff.
2: Do you like that?
4: Triple Endo with the footy. Oh, that was a Chemist Warehouse handball. That was a bloody 4-20 pie goal.
1: Yeah.
4: Oh, there's an ad every 2.5 seconds.
1: Yeah, that was a McDonald's. Oh, I can't wait to go to the drive-thru at McDonald's.
3: This is good. We're cooking. Okay, so G Flip has Bed on Fire at the moment.
2: 40 wings.
1: 40 wings.
3: Great.
1: Bang.
3: Beautiful.
1: Captain Snooze.
3: Or maybe
4: I was going to say Big Lighters.
2: Now.
4: Oh.
3: Big lighters or maybe
2: bed
3: like...
2: Bedshed, sorry, bedshed.
3: Bedshed's
2: definitely
3: great.
2: Bedshed.
3: Or if you've got like an itch downstairs, bed on fire, it's on fire. So like, let's get a cream.
4: That's another song. That's a Kings of Leon song.
1: Yeah.
2: Well, that would be Chemist Warehouse.
3: That would be Chemist Warehouse.
2: If you need the cream.
4: Yeah.
3: Talking of Chemist Warehouse, Alex Warren has Fever Dream at the moment.
2: Oh yeah, Fever. I like it.
1: Chemist Warehouse.
3: Chemist
1: bang.
3: Warehouse or Panadol.
4: I've never seen JB more up and about.
1: Yeah,
4: he's
1: in
4: our social media guy. He's dancing like Elaine in that Seinfeld episode, but he is up and about.
3: And come out this year, Sienna Spiro, I've never heard of her before. She's got Material Lover at the moment.
2: Spotlight!
3: Well done.
2: Thank you.
3: I was going to say Clark Rubber.
2: Or Clark... Why?
3: Rubber.
1: I was going to
2: say... No, you said Material.
3: Yeah.
2: Oh.
1: I was going to say...

0: enjoy
1: Mate,
0: it.
1: It's a great game.
0: It's quite a good game.
1: Oh. Got any more?
2: No, he doesn't. What's coming up next? What's our next song?
3: Hang on. Bet on Fire, but okay. After that. Oh, here we go. House Tour, Sabrina Carpenter. Oh,
1: mate, brought to you by Metricon.
0: Carlisle Homes.
1: Yeah. Carlisle Homes. Bang.
2: Beautiful.
3: And then after that, do you want to keep going?
1: Homes. Yeah.
3: Taylor Swift. Oh, this is hard. I knew it. I knew you.
2: Toy Story 5.
0: Boom. Yeah, just the movie.
1: Yeah, right? Movies.
3: Think Points. About Us, Sunny Federa.
2: Think about, oh, that's a hard one.
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6: 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It is just a shambles on the Monash. A truck and a car crash. City ban up to Huntingdale Road. Two left-hand lanes closed. Speeds down to 40. Of course, delays back to East Link. Take the Princes Highway. A crash to Narre Warren at the Princes Highway and the Monash. And delays for the Calder city bound approaching Green Gully Road following an early collision. 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
7: Morning, Melbourne. I'm Alexandra Bryant. The action in the pool at Glasgow has wrapped with the Dolphins absolutely dominating. Our Aussie swimmers won 35 gold medals, smashing the record of 28 set at Gold Coast in 2018. The final gold coming in the men's 4x100 medley relay.
8: Glasgow's become the great southern land. He's going to take Australia to gold here. The final event in Glasgow, fittingly, is won by Australia, who have produced the most commanding display in the pool that we've ever seen from a Dolphins team.
7: Two teenage girls are in hospital after rolling a stolen car in Langwarrin. The 14-year-olds were travelling along Peninsula Link when they lost control last night. The driver has life-threatening injuries. The car was taken from outside a Chadstone gym last week. Daniel Andrews and Jacinta Allen face being hauled before the Royal Commission into big build corruption. Government ministers, political staff and public servants overseeing the road and rail projects also won't be shielded from the probe, while new Premier Ben Carroll is reviewing the suburban rail loop and will look at whether existing contractors can be diverted to other infrastructure projects.
9: Oh, you like Fox Gossip.
10: And now, with your latest celeb news.
7: In a shock move, BTS are skipping the 2027 Grammys despite being tipped for some of the night's biggest awards. The global superstars have told fans they want their music to be judged on its own merits, not by region or language, after debate around the Grammys' new Asian pop category. And the fallout from Prince Harry's failed privacy case is escalating, with the Daily Mail chasing him for part of $13.3 million in legal costs. That's to be split between Harry, Elton John and Elizabeth Hurley, but the trio's arguing that amount is too much. Here's your Foxcast Melbourne. Cloudy with possible early showers. 13 our top, 13 again tomorrow and partly cloudy. The weekend looking dry and a bit warmer as well. Still sitting on 8 in the city. With the Fox's Million Dollar Voice, one voice could make you Melbourne's newest millionaire. Your next chance to enter the Millionaire's Lounge is at 8.55 on Melbourne's number one hit music station.
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5: quarter to eight on your Thursday morning, 30th of July. A couple of days till August. Mentioned that before if you want to have your minds blown on this cold, wintry start. Hey, no, that was the mind-blowing bit.
7: Josiah's mind is blown that August has crept up. And I'm with you.
5: Yes, like weird.
7: That's come along very fast.
5: Literally September, October, November, 4 months till Christmas.
6: I reckon the phones make it worse.
7: The phones?
6: Looking at your phone too much.
5: True.
6: And I reckon it speeds the year up.
7: Is that just because
14: smoke weed every day?
7: No. Our phones consuming rubbish.
6: Yeah. When you're a kid, like I talk to Charlie, and if it's like 2 weeks until school holidays, he's like, "Oh, there's 2 weeks left."
14: Don't want to get into conspiracies or not, but you know how they said that time is going faster, and
5: Who
14: it's been proven.
7: Who said that?
6: They
5: scientists.
7: Who are they?
6: The elusive they.
14: Google it. But they reckon now they've slowed it down because it was going too fast. So they're making the days quicker. But
7: Illuminati? Like who are they?
5: JB would know. We go a second up every year or something.
14: No, you do. It's an actual true fact. And they reckon they've slowed it. Here, James is all over. He's run down.
5: Nerd alert. Oh, yeah. Hang on. Let me just play this.
6: Sorry, JB.
5: Don't talk until. Nerd alert.
14: Nerd alert. Tell them the truth, James.
15: Every now and again, the Earth will either speed up or slow down, like by micro fractions of a second.
7: Hang on, the Earth does it.
14: Yes, that's time.
7: No. But who are the, not they.
14: I didn't say the Illuminati.
15: You know why leap days are a thing?
7: Why?
15: To bring everything back into line. Otherwise, we slip out. Mm. Of...
7: No, I did know that. Hang on. I think because JB was in the kitchen and ran back to help you, Fev, I think he missed what you said. Fev saying they... are speeding time up.
14: They were, but now because we're going too fast,
7: this isn't a planetary thing. I think
15: there is no. Well, I mean, they could be the Earth's core and sort of
7: Bill Gates and Kanye in that group. Jay-Z
14: didn't say that.
15: They don't have anything. They've got other issues.
14: Didn't say that. But what I'm saying is right, though, isn't it?
15: There are forces that are making the Earth go faster.
7: Forces. Oh no, that's astronomy. Isn't it? That I understand.
14: You wanted to get your mind blown? Boom.
7: But didn't we all learn that at school?
14: No, you just said no. That doesn't happen.
7: No,
14: it doesn't.
7: Because
6: you were saying that.
7: You were saying a conspiracy.
14: Yeah, but they can mean everything.
5: Fev's right. When he said they, he meant the forces.
14: Mate, they can mean anything.
6: Oh yeah.
5: G Flip. Bed on fire. What a song this is. All thanks to Snooze Mattresses. Here at 101.9 The Fox. Hope you have a great start to your day.

G Flip, Melbourne's very own, here at 101.9, the Fox Morning, 9 to 8, Thursday weekend, round the corner. We are exactly 1 week away to changing the lives of so many great kids across our beautiful city.

0: Yes, next Thursday, we are a week away from the big Western Bulldogs North Melbourne game at Marvel Stadium, and our underdogs, our assembled team of courageous kids, primary school kids that are having a tough time, they will get to be celebrated, cheered. They're going to have the time of their lives. We're building core memories for them to really instill that sense of confidence and inclusion that so many of these kids miss. And we've got so many beautiful underdogs recruited so far, and it's our favourite thing to do show.
1: Some little legends, aren't they?
0: Helping these kids, a lot of them being bullied or just struggling to make connections and friends. And primary school kids, it's tough because you can't reason with kids that aren't being nice. Mm-hmm. But when it's happening to your child, it is absolutely heartbreaking. We've got Nicole from Wollert. Hi, Nicole.
2: Hello, good morning.
1: Hey,
0: morning,
1: Nick.
0: Morning, Nicole. Hey. Now, look, it's all good. We're just going to have a chat with you, Nicole. I know this is really tough. You made the first step, which was contacting us, and we would love to hear all about your beautiful boy, Noah.
2: So Noah is I've got him sitting next to me. He's very excited.
1: Hey, Noah.
3: Yep.
2: He's 9 years old. He lives with autism and ADHD. He also has a sleep disorder as well. So he has a lot of trouble sleeping at night, which makes it really difficult, obviously, to go to school the next day as well. But, yeah, he has a full-time teacher's aide at school. School's, like I have to say, his school's pretty amazing. They do support him. But it's just the lead-up to getting to school for us was really, really difficult. As parents, you know, you obviously want the best for your children. Lead up just to get him to school was really difficult for us. So, yeah, it's made it really hard, you know, even from when he was in childcare all the way up to going to school and just feeling accepted by where he was attending as well. Like, we've even gone through situations where he was in childcare and he was asked to leave because they simply just could not deal with him or didn't have the resources to deal with him. So even just to get him to primary school, he's never really felt accepted.
0: Oh, Nicole. And I know you said to us he'd never been invited to a birthday party.
2: No, he's never been invited to a birthday party either. It's really hard for him because he has a lot of trouble communicating, and we really have to be his voice.
0: Oh, Nicole, and that's the thing that must be so hard for you, because you can't be in the playground. You can't be there when he's around kids that aren't understanding and they're not including him. And we feel for you, but we would also love to change Noah's life and make him feel part of our team. Mm-hmm. Can we speak to Noah?
2: Sure, he's here. Do you want to say hello?
4: Hello.
0: Hey.
4: Hi, guys.
0: Hey, Noah. Yeah. It's Fifi, Fev and Nick, and we would love you to be in our footy team. Will you be an underdog?
4: Yeah!
0: Noah, you know, you're going to be running out onto Marvel Stadium next Thursday. You're going to hear the roar of the crowd. It's going to be huge.
4: Yes,
0: you're gorgeous. Well, Noah, we can't wait to meet you.
2: Awesome. Thank you so much for this opportunity.
1: Well done, Nick.
2: Family.
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9: 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Brake lights galore on the Monash Citybound from East Link to just after Huntingdale Road. Following a crash, there is some good news. All lanes just reopened. As it does start to ease, though, still the Princes Highway is your best alternative. Elsewhere, the Calder struggling Citybound approaching Green Gully Road following an early crash and a burst water main. Faulkner, Sydney Road northbound just near the cemetery. two lanes closed. There's more ways to go electric with Toyota. 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
5: 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We'll also hear more of your requests like Michelle Branchard, Everywhere. 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
3: Yeah, broadcasting right across our amazing city with tops of 13. 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Less showers though. Fifi, Fev and Nick right now.
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3: Let's give away $10,000 cash. 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If you want to play Alpha Bucks, your favourite game. If you've never played before, answer 10 questions in 30 seconds. The catch is...
1: you got to answer all the questions with the letter starting with C.
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0: Are you coming in or what?
1: Sabrina Carpenter, right here at 101.9 The Box. Hope you're having a great start to your Thursday. Cracking game of footy on tonight. Collingwood, Brisbane. We'll talk about that before. Fev is tipping.
2: The Pies.
1: Oh, see how we go tonight.
0: I've tipped the Pies too.
2: Yeah. It's a 50-50.
0: Go Collingwood.
3: 50-50. No, Collingwood Cats, isn't it?
0: No, it's Geelong. Guys, hang on.
3: Collingwood Geelong.
0: Oh, no, I've gone Geelong. You've gone the Cats.
2: Yeah,
0: you've
2: gone Geelong. Yeah, I said I've gone Collingwood.
0: Yeah, go Pies. Cats. Come on, Geelong. ABC. Here we go.
4: 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Fifi, Fevin Nix. Alpha Box. $10,000 Alpha Box on the Fox.
0: Time to give away the $10,000. When I say time, no, it really is time. It's been a while now. Come on, guys. We can do this. Michaela from Bayswater.
5: Hey guys, how you going?
0: Good, Michaela. Oh, Michaela, you work for a winery.
5: I do work for a winery. Oh, it's a pretty cool job.
0: That'd be fun. Do you know, I love wineries. Like, my dad's a wine drinker, so I grew up going to wineries, and yet I don't like wine. Yeah. But love that smell of all the casks and the wine.
3: Good. What year lemonade do you have here? Let's feed a winery.
0: Yeah, I offend people at the wineries. Can I have a Coke?
2: I drink them out.
0: Michaela, let's do this. You've got 30 seconds, 10 questions, and every answer needs to begin with...
2: the letter C. Now, Michaela, how many bottles of wine can you send me? I'll give you some answers.
5: Ooh, I can do a pretty good deal for you.
2: Now, I did this quiz this morning at about 5:15, and I only got one wrong. So I'm going to give you that answer. Question 8, an ARIA winner, Cole Chisel.
5: Okay, cool. Cole Chisel got it.
0: You got 9? Wow. Huh?
2: Yeah, Dan's gave it away like I normally do.
0: Okay, so Cole Chisel is the ARIA winner. Good luck, Michaela. Here we go.
5: Thank you.
0: For $10,000, the letter C, question 1. Name a drink.
5: Coca-Cola.
0: An animal.
5: Cat.
0: A furniture item.
5: Couch.
0: A type of fish.
5: Cuttlefish.
0: A beer brand.
5: Carlton Draft.
0: A movie.
5: Count Dracula.
0: A machine.
5: Cement mixer.
0: An ARIA winner.
5: What was it? Cold Chisel?
0: A Harry Potter character.
5: Oh my gosh. No! I can't think of one.
3: You need two, though.
0: Oh, that's the one I thought. Yeah, I thought that was impossible.
3: Yeah.
2: He gave me Chu Chang.
0: No.
3: Chu Chang? Cedric?
2: That's what he gave
0: Cedric
2: me.
0: Cedric was Shanks. The most.
3: Cedric?
0: Oh, and then, you know what? Don't feel bad, though, Michaela. You had one more after that, and I thought this was impossible.
2: Calm down.
0: A Selena Gomez song.
5: Oh, yeah, no. Wouldn't have got that.
0: Yeah, no. That's a silly one. But an incredible effort, Michaela. I thought it was going off.
3: I wanted Michaela to win as well because you wanted to get some big Lego sets for the kids.
0: Oh.
5: Yes. They've been wanting me to do Alpha Bucks and they've been drilling me, so they would have been super excited.
3: My house is just Lego. Maxie turned 5 the other way. It's Lego everywhere. Lego.
2: Where do they put your head?
1: Hey, Michaela, incredible prize. You did very well and you've earned this. A double pass to see Post Malone.
5: Oh, amazing. Thank you so much.
1: It's all right. You'll have a great time at his Big Ass World Tour. It comes to Melbourne's Marvel Stadium October 9 this year. Tickets on sale now, livenation.com.au.
3: That's going to be a hard night for me because I reckon Luch is going to have a 1 week old at home.
0: And are you going to Post Malone?
3: It's a Big Ass World Tour. I've got to go to Post Malone.
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8: 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The Ring Road now playing host to a breakdown Altona bound just before the Tuller. A lane closed, speeds at 40 of course, and delays already back to the Hume Freeway. The West Gate really under the pump over the bridge into the Burnley. The Monash struggling city bound from Eastlink to Warragul Road following a crash. Buses replace trains on the Belgrave Grave line between Bayswater and Belgrave. 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And now you're up to date on Melbourne's number one hit music station with the Foxes, Fifi, Fev and Nick.
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5: Morning, Melbourne. I'm Alexandra Bryant. New Premier Ben Carroll hopes to strike a new pay deal with teachers within days in the hope of warding off more strike action. Educators are set to walk off the job again next Tuesday, demanding a 35% pay boost over 3 years. The AEU is meeting tomorrow, while doctors from Victoria's public hospitals have also voted to take industrial action for the first time in 20 years. They want a 30% pay rise over 4 years. Also this morning, a 14-year-old girl is fighting for life after crashing a stolen car in Langwarrin. She lost control on Peninsula Link last night with the car rolling several times. Her passenger, also a 14-year-old girl, was taken to hospital with non-life-threatening injuries. And drivers will lose the 16 cents a litre fuel discount from midnight Sunday. Finance Minister Katie Gallagher telling Nine the measure was never permanent, with the government now balancing cost of living help against the budget.
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5: Here's your Foxcast Melbourne 13. Our top today, cloudy, possible early showers. We're partly cloudy tomorrow and 13. Thankfully, the weekend is warmer, still 8 degrees in the city. 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
11: That's us just after 8 o'clock on your Thursday weekend round the corner. I tell you what will change your life, becoming Melbourne's next millionaire. We're giving you that opportunity, but you need to know who the million-dollar voice is. Going to play your voice just before 9 this morning. Guess who it is right at fox.com.au. Automatically in our Millionaire's Lounge. That is happening not too far away. But up next, something we talked about on the show yesterday.
12: Yes. Do you know, we were talking about the online phishing scams. Scams.
13: PH phishing.
12: Yes, Pete. Thank you. You're right. Now, we've got an update on this and ones that you need to be super mindful of.
11: All right.
12: That are hitting your inboxes and you don't even know.
11: Yeah, don't miss this one. We'll give you all the details that you need to help you out after Taylor Swift. Right here at the Fox. Good morning.

0: From Toy Story, that's Taylor Swift here at 101.9 The Fox. Weather update for you guys. 13 degrees, possible shower. I think there will be one. It's going to be a cloudy day. Cool once again.
1: Yesterday, we were talking about how our company here, Fox FM, they're trying to catch us. But I can't look. It's like when you're parenting and you've got to be cruel to be kind sometimes to teach your kids a lesson.
2: Where are you going to learn that?
1: Yeah. I don't like being cruel.
3: Daisy, whatever you need, I'll get it.
1: Daisy, very happy at the moment if she's listening. Hi, Daisy. Leon, we get emails here from the Fox. So our management send emails.
2: Do they?
1: And they sent an email. None of us responded to it because, exactly, I don't think you've ever opened your work emails, Nick.
3: No, I believe there's about 7,000 unread.
1: It was a group all that went out telling all staff that there was an accident. An accident had occurred in reception and be mindful when entering the building. And then there was a link you could click on to see the incident report.
2: Mm-hmm.
1: Well, Leon, DJ Shergs.
3: Nosy.
1: He clicked the link.
2: Miss Mangles.
1: And then up popped a thing saying, "Busted! You shouldn't be opening links. This was a test." Seems unnecessarily mean. But, Leon, you've learnt your lesson there. You won't be clicking links.
2: I totally disagree with our work policy there. Fox should, do better because I would click on that.
1: Yeah,
2: that
1: but is now a, you I think know that's not the point.
2: No, but what ends if next time there is an incident? Mm. We're not going to click on it.
1: Well, unless
2: that's a stupid one
1: unless
2: to do.
1: You're working maintenance, Wolfie, why do you need to see it?
2: Because we're nosy people and we want to see. But that's on them, Fox. Don't go sending stuff that we're actually going to click on. Do it something like, you click this link and you win $1 million.
1: No, well, Gemma felt for a few months ago they did one saying, "Hey, we've got like 25% off at Mad Max,"
2: which is and what Gemma we normally it. Get.
1: Yeah, I know. And then it went, "Oh, busted! Yeah, shouldn't have opened this, Gemma."
2: Now no one's going to open their emails. People are going to miss meetings. Oh, that
3: well,
2: sucks.
3: The big boss, Matto, sent me a text message that's with our other boss, Mando, in there.
2: That's text though.
3: Oh, but I wouldn't open it. I was scared.
2: That's a bit personal.
3: I was scared.
1: If anybody, this is a great community service, we can all be in this together. If you know of any ways or any strategies the scammers are coming up with at the moment, because we were talking about this yesterday, and we should share them. Let people know what's happening. The Australia Post one, they won't let that go. Like, will they? Because do you get those emails? I get probably one a day saying your postal delivery we've got an update to your order. Mm-hmm. Order, click here. Now, I've never clicked it.
2: No, you shouldn't.
1: But then somebody showed me even the Australia Post symbol is not correct.
2: Oh.
1: Like it's.
2: But who's looking at that? I'll open anything on an on email. Open anything because who cares? What can they take from my email? Nothing. There's nothing personal.
1: My
2: in there.
1: Thing is, remember when I fell for this? This is the thing where these scammers are mind blowing. I got an email from a fashion shop, and DeCuba, and I clicked on. They said, "Oh, I've got a 50% off sale." Mm-hmm. I went, "That's generous."
2: Yeah,
1: so I clicked on the link that took me to a fake website. So I filled my trolley because I'm like 50% off for 24 hours only, filled a trolley and gave them my money and never got my clothing. And then I realized,
2: But you win some, you lose some.
1: No, but you can't give your credit card details.
2: Yeah.
1: To a random scammer in Nigeria.
2: I'm a non-clicker on text.
1: So
2: if I get a text message from something and it's got a link on it, I won't touch the – because my phone's got all my bank – it's got everything on it. So I will refuse to – don't email me and I'll click on it. That's fine because it's in my email, so I've got nothing in there. But text messages, more personable. I won't click – I've been getting this text message for, nearly a year. And it's every time it says, "Action required. Brendan, important to take action to resolve your account with Dorovich Pathology. $69.25 is due and payable. Tap here."
1: That's a bill.
2: If but is it? Doesn't start with a WW, the three double.
1: No, that's definitely a bill.
2: And then it's like, "Important notice, ARMA, act on behalf of Dorovich." Now it's gone to someone else. Dorovich Pathology.
1: Bill collectors.
2: "Your account remains unpaid and recovers will continue until it's resolved. Your outstanding balance of $69.20. I'm going to ride this till I die.
1: No, you need to pay them.
3: You might if you don't get your pathology results back. It might be a shorter journey than expected.
2: I've obviously already got them back. I've never been to a pathology.
1: No, you have. Of course you have.
2: When?
1: You just got a knee recon.
3: Yeah, if you get tests done.
2: No, this is
1: James.
4: Is this not the same man who had the sheriff rock up on his doorstep?
2: Until that day, then I'll pay it. Then I'll go, okay, it's true.
1: Can I help you here, though? I understand you wanting to ignore the text messages, and I do too.
2: I'm going
1: to
2: click on that.
1: No, but ring them. Ring Dorovich.
2: There's no number.
1: Look them up.
0: Google them.
2: It's
0: somebody.
2: Not up to me. I'm busy. If you want your money,
1: oh no,
2: call me.
0: We found them. Who are they?
4: Dorovich.
1: I know them.
2: Yeah. I know who Dorovich is, but it's who's ARMA?
1: Debt collectors.
4: Australian Revenue Management Association. The
2: yeah. Come and get me.
1: They're trying to.
2: Yeah. For $69, I'll give you 70 and keep the 75 cents. I'll give them a tip.
1: Please just pay that bill.
0: 13.
2: No, I'm not paying it until they ring. Like, how lazy are them? Oh, here's a little text. I'm busy, bro. You don't even answer texts. Back to me.
1: I don't answer phone calls, that's for sure.
2: But like, you don't answer texts. Like, why would you text it? Act now, shut up, call me. Or come knock on my door.
0: 1060. If you've been scammed online, let us know. We'll find out how much after this.
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7: 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The Ring Road back to its rancidious best. A breakdown Altona bound right before the Tulla. A lane closed, speeds at 40. Redundant, of course. Traffic crawling back to the Hume Freeway. And just for good measure, another breakdown. Greensboro bound on the EJ Witten Bridge. A lane closed down there as well with delays pushing back to Ballarat Road. It's the 40 Winks Sleep event of the year. 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
0: Good on you, Andy. It's just gone 8:22 on 13:10:60. A lot of people in Melbourne getting scammed because look at the phone lines. Get involved with the conversation. How much have you been scammed online? Have you got any tips? The worse scam, the better, because you are helping us all out. Let's do it after this at the Fox Morning.

0: corner. Think about us, Sunny Padiro. Aussie DJ. It's Fifi Fevenick. 13's your top today. Fresh, another cold day. But hey, get through the next 2 days today. Tomorrow, freezing. The weekend, 17 and sunny both days. Wow.
1: That's good. That's nice.
0: It's very warm for this time of year. Yeah.
1: Now, but online is a minefield. Actually, life moving forward for us, you think about it, because scammers and hackers are just coming for us left, right, and centre. So you don't know whether to trust emails, even as you said, Fev, text messages. Yeah. You just don't know who, phone calls.
2: And we laugh at old people because they think Brad Pitt needs them to, you know, get them an iTunes card or whatever. Mm. But one day we'll be old. Oh. And that's my mate's theory is he reckons it'll be like a hologram Australia Post and we'll go in and pay a bill and then walk out and the hologram disappears and we're like, oh, gee, and our grandkids will go, come on.
1: But it's sad. Our kids are learning. Do not trust anything anyone. Anyone.
3: Yeah, we just got rid of two big scammers in the last couple of years too. Dan Andrews and Jacinta Allen.
1: See what you've done there?
3: Biggest scammers, biggest warts. They're gone.
1: But
2: you're not wrong, Feb.
3: Yeah, thanks, Susan.
1: No, because you don't know what to click on. You don't, and even speaking of, I was just saying, you've got to be wary with emails and text messages. But also, have you seen their AI is helping the hackers now impersonate? So you could get a phone call, pick up the phone, thinking it's your child or a friend, and they're talking to you, and it's not them. That's scary stuff. Yeah. But 13 10 60.
2: Good luck, AI. Saying the things that my friends say to me when I answer a call. You better learn some slurs. No, I'm not falling for it.
1: Now, people are getting scammed left, right, and centre. Our phone switchboard is locked, melted down.
3: Isn't it?
1: Bo in Bundoora. Hi, Bo.
4: How are we?
3: G'day,
1: good, Bo.
3: Bo.
1: Were you scammed or was it a phishing email?
4: No, it was a text message like Fabs, but I got suckered into it. Fines Victoria threatening to suspend my licence, clamp my car, or cancel my rego for $341.
3: Yeah, don't pay it, bro, until they knock on your door.
4: No, I actually paid it.
2: Oh, no.
1: And was it a scam?
2: Yeah.
4: Yep.
2: Who's Fines Victoria? Is that even a thing? I thought it would be Vic Rhodes.
3: No, nah, it's Fines Victoria. Yeah, I think Fines Victoria.
1: Oh, no.
2: But sorry, Bo, not to kick a man while he's down. But
1: you paid them $341. Was that the end of it, or did they get your bank details?
4: No, bank details, had to cancel the card. Still never got it back because I entered in the details.
3: See?
1: Oh, you know what? You're lucky it was just $341 because I've heard horror stories of people having their whole identity stolen, their bank account. It sounds horrible when they really get into your stuff.
3: I still reckon that the $26,000 that the sheriffs took off me when they knocked on the door, I reckon they were robocops. I still reckon it's fake. Haven't heard anything since, and they've taken my money.
2: They did give you a list of fines, though, that you looked at and went, yep, live there, did do that,
3: yeah,
2: didn't live there, did park there.
3: Mate, they can get that stuff. I can get that stuff. I can get stuff on you if I wanted to, whatever.
2: Yeah.
1: But Thank you, Bo.
2: I'll pay you.
3: See?
1: Kyle in Wonthaggy. Hi, Kyle.
5: G'day, Fifi, Feb and Nick. What's going on?
2: Hey. G'day, Kyle.
1: What did you get? 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
1: Oh, Kyle!
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2: of
5: Cadbury's lollies. Cadbury's don't even sell mixed lollies.
2: Oh, God.
1: Do you know what, Kyle? I love it so much because I would have. I would fall for that. That's an amazing deal.
5: I turn out, my wife wasn't happy at all.
1: No, I'm
5: but
1: sure.
5: But I ended up ringing the bank and had to dispute, had to cancel my card, dispute it, and a week and a half later I got me $800.
1: Oh, well, there you go.
2: That's a win. But I remember that was like trying to explain Stranger Danger to my now 5-year-old Maxie. It's like it could be a man in a van to come in, there's lollies, and Max goes, I love lollies. No, Max. That's...
1: I love that, Kyle, so much. Because
3: I love lollies.
2: Don't go in the van.
1: But you think... The scammer was going for kids, but it's Kyle.
2: Yeah.
1: Monique from Upper Ferntree Gully. Hi, Monique.
6: Good morning. How are you?
1: Good morning, Monique. Have you been scammed?
6: My parents have been scammed this week. They're in the process of buying a new house.
1: Oh.
6: They're elderly, and they received an email from the conveyancer with instructions to pay their deposit, which they did in good faith, to find out that the email from the conveyancer had been compromised, and they have now lost
1: $125,000. No! Monique, hang on.
2: This happens a bit, apparently.
1: Yeah, but how does it happen? Because obviously they're in a private sale with a real... How does a scammer know that your parents have hired a conveyancer?
6: Exactly.
1: How?
6: It's sickening, isn't it? They must just sit there in the background
1: watching,
6: looking at emails, waiting for the perfect moment to send, because they were expecting a correspondence.
1: So they must have been in your parents' email already? Or are they...
6: Yeah. In the conveyancer's email, I'm guessing. It's come from the conveyancer, looking like it's from the conveyancer.
3: What are the chances of it getting them back?
6: Probably very unlikely.
1: When they just like the whole notion of phishing, that's why it is PHI, it's the idea of you just phishing and you see what you get, but that's targeted and then you
2: that's
1: just
2: happened a few times. I've heard that story a lot.
3: So nasty, like those poor the elderly, like God, they've saved up all their money, like it's gonna be hard for them to earn that money back. Like if we get scammed, say, all right, we can work, but when you're old, $125,000, that's gone.
1: I know.
3: They can't get that back, and oh God, I hate these people.
1: I know, but that's what you'd hope. They've got the investigative powers, e-commerce police to figure out how they do that.
3: Well, I watched a thing on A Current Affair, and they're in like a different country, and it's all, you can't trace it. It's gone. Well, that'll be gone.
1: No, but there's got to be a leak somewhere because they were in a unique situation where they were waiting for a bill from a conveyancer and a bill came through. So you'd back end that to the real estate agent or somewhere, wouldn't you?
3: But they would have been, it's just, I feel so sorry for those people.
1: Oh, that's awful.
3: It's a real flattening one.
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10: 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Might be a full moon or something, but a crash on the Monash City bound at Yarra Boulevard, the right-hand lane closed, delays back past East Melbourne Station, a breakdown for the Westgate City bound at Power Street, the left-hand lane closed, delays back to Green Parade, and a breakdown for the Ring Road Altona bound before the Tuller lane closed, delays back to the Hume Freeway. 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
12: Hi, I'm Celeste Mitsiu. It's been a gold medal charge for the Dolphins, winning 35 in the pool, eclipsing the record set on the Gold Coast in 2018. 7 of them came from the final night, Sam Short delivering Australia's 100th overall medal at this Games. It was also 3x3 gold delight in the men's wheelchair basketball and a third straight weightlifting Games gold for Eileen Thikamitana. Missed any of the action? 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
2: Morning, Melbourne. I'm Alexandra Bryant. The Dolphins have dominated with a record-breaking performance in Glasgow. Our Aussie swimmers won 35 gold medals, smashing the record of 28 set at Gold Coast in 2018 and 10 more than Australia won at Birmingham in 2022.
16: The final event in Glasgow, fittingly, is won by Australia, who have produced the most commanding display in the pool that we've ever seen from a Dolphins team.
2: All up, Australia's won 103 medals, 47 of them gold. A 14-year-old girl is fighting for life and another has been injured after the stolen car they were in rolled several times in Langwarrin last night. The driver had to be pulled from the overturned vehicle. New Premier Ben Carroll will investigate if billions of dollars in contracts can be diverted from the suburban rail loop. Carroll putting the unfunded project under review. And the Education Union is meeting tomorrow to discuss its next move as that pay dispute drags on. Factions are vowing to strike again next Tuesday if a deal isn't reached. The AEU wanting the new Premier to act immediately.
17: Oh, you like Fox Garfield.
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2: Spider-Man Brand New Day officially hits cinemas today and is set to become one of the biggest box office openings of all time. There have been massive pre-sales, strong reviews, and people love not only Tom Holland as Peter Parker, but of course, the real-life love story between Tom and Zendaya. And looks like Macaulay Culkin is looking for some extra cash, reportedly pitching to Disney to resurrect his character Kevin McAllister for yet another Home Alone movie. While details are under wraps, Disney is supposedly warming to the idea.
19: Toyota.
2: 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We are slowly on our way to a top of 13, cloudy with possible early showers, partly cloudy tomorrow.

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4: Yeah, that's us getting you through to the weekend, your Thursday morning. Fifi Fevenet, good morning. 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
5: We do. Oh, this is exciting. The most highly anticipated toys. I'm talking over a year we've been waiting for these.
4: All right. We'll let you know what they are tomorrow on the show. It's just gone 8:42, 13 degrees, possible showers is the forecast today. It's a great song, this one,
5: K-pop,
4: isn't it?
5: Demon Hunters.
4: It is. Golden.
5: My favourite. Oh, my goodness, I love this.
4: The name of the song.
5: Yeah.
4: Here at 109 The Fox. Woo! Good morning.

0: K-pop Demon Hunters, Golden here at 101.9 The Fox. Can you, if you don't mind, Fee, telling everyone how many times you watched that movie on the weekend?
1: Well, Daisy, she had her 7th birthday party on Saturday, and we've watched that movie millions of times since it was released a year ago. She loves it. She wanted a K-pop Demon Hunters themed party, so I hired the K-pop Demon Hunters to come. So we had Rumi, Mira, and Zoe performing, and they were amazing. And in the lead up to the party, because the party was at 5:30 in the afternoon, we watched K-pop Demon Hunters three times from start to finish.
2: Was that the same day as Three Baths?
1: No, that was Sunday that was Three Sunday. Baths.
2: Sorry. So it's good to have a one-to-one ratio of K-pop Demon Hunters to Baths.
1: And it's funny because Daisy's, and I get it, I know what she's doing.
2: What a weekend.
1: Once we were up to the second one, she goes, "Mummy, can we watch it again?" I said, "Yep." So we're watching it, but I got my phone out. I thought I can play some games, a bit of Sudoku, something. And she does that, "Mummy, no phones."
2: Oh.
1: Oh, wow, I've got to watch it from start. But I love it. It is one of the best animated films, and I just said to Leon, because he's never seen it, and he's going to watch it this weekend, go for it.
3: Get some friends over and watch it.
0: Big weekend in Leon's
3: big
0: house.
3: Big weekend, get Tish and everyone
1: come. Watch it without kids. I love it.
3: You can do a themed party, and you all dress. You love a themed party.
2: K-hole.
3: K-hole
2: demon hunting.
0: 14 to 9, back in a sec, checking your eyes.
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7: 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A crash on the Monash causing nothing but grief. Citybound at Yarra Boulevard, the right-hand lane closed. Speeds down to 40. Delays pushing well back past East Melbourne Station. A breakdown for the Westgate Citybound at Powell Street. The left-hand lane closed there too. Traffic at a crawl back to Millers Road. And buses replacing trains on the Belgrave line between Bayswater and Belgrave due to works. 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
0: Good on you, Andy. 13 to 9, Thursday, weekend round the corner. Cracking game of footy on tonight. Straight. The G as well. Almost 100,000 there.
3: Yeah, there'll be a big crowd.
1: Speaking of kids, movies, we were just talking about K-pop Demon Hunters, but can we talk about the Kindergarten Runaways yesterday?
3: Oh, that could be the cutest thing I've ever seen.
1: It really was. Oh, you've got to see the footage of this. So Fitzroy North Childcare Centre, two little kids, I believe 5 and 4, they wanted to go home to watch a movie.
3: Yeah.
1: Actually, was it?
3: It was
1: K-pop Demon Hunters. Yeah. So they're there at Kinder and they're like, "Hey, you want to go to my place to watch K-pop Demon Hunters?"
3: A boy and a girl.
2: Fitzroy North, it's probably Steiner. It's probably acceptable. Go on, kids, free range.
1: Escaped the kindergarten.
3: They got out, jumped the fence.
1: They're running along the street. I think it was George's Road in Fitzroy North. Oh, no, St. George's Road.
2: St. George's Road.
3: There's CCTV of them.
1: There's CCTV footage of them running along. My favourite part of this footage is there's a dear old lady and she's got her trolley, and she watched them run past her. And I love that she clocked.
3: She did.
1: No, this shouldn't be happening.
3: She's
1: like pointing out, there's kids running along the street with no parents, no adults.
3: Yeah. And they were skipping. Like, they were having the greatest time. They're like, "We're broken out of hell."
2: Oh, great.
1: Anyway, they've made it to the kids' house.
2: Well, it's good they know how to get home.
3: That's what I said.
2: Smart.
3: It's impressive.
1: And the kids reportedly sat down to watch K-pop Demon Hunters. Oh. They got home.
2: They got in the house.
3: Got home.
1: What a great, like, it's so scary for the parents and any parents. The idea that your kids could escape a childcare centre or a kindergarten.
3: Someone's in trouble today.
1: It is very cute footage, but we must remember, incredibly, they're so lucky and they got home. But also, wonderful plug for K-pop Demon Hunters. Like, seriously. I was just telling Leon to go and watch it.
2: Yeah.
1: These kids know what I'm talking about.
2: And they've gone in pairs. That's nice. They normally have to do those
3: Boy
2: things
3: and a girl.
2: On a little excursion.
3: Mate, when I was leaving high school and I'm taking a girl, I wasn't watching cartoons. I'll give you the tip.
1: They're 4 and 5.
3: No, but I was just saying when I used to escape from school.
2: Well, you were a runner from school.
3: Nah, I'd just go, "Hey, who wants to come?" And they'd just be...
1: He's told me these stories. When he was a teenager,
3: oh God, I'm like,
1: he asked girls to come.
2: Playing a different type of flute.
1: You asked them to come and watch Home and Away.
3: Huh?
1: Home and Away.
3: Home and Away,
1: it?
3: Yeah, in between an ad.
1: Yeah.
3: Done and dusted. Oh. Back by the start of it.
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0: Yeah, that is us. 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
0: Here it is.
4: It's not like, you know, my cats buy the records. You got to know that. It's Taylor. People buy the records and people come to the shows and people support me and my songs.
1: I get it. He's joking because it's so obvious. That is so painfully obvious. I'm not even going to say who it is because I don't want to ruin it.
0: I will say this.
1: I'm being gaslit. I can't. Everyone's looking at me like.
0: Bev, you're better than that.
1: Well, it's Katy Perry. Like, we all know it's Katy Perry. You don't actually think that's Taylor Swift. What's happening? Like, I'm genuinely confused because.
3: Did you hear the voice again?
4: It's not like, you know, my cats buy the records. You got to know that. It's people buy the records and people come to the shows and people support me and my songs.
3: Taylor.
0: Oh, fair.
3: It's Taylor.
1: I can't.
3: Loves her cats.
1: No, it's Katy Perry.
3: Mm.
1: There's no disputing that. But why is everyone being weird?
3: You're the one
1: Nick,
3: being
1: why
3: weird.
1: Why are you not just going, duh, that's Katy Perry?
3: Because he doesn't say duh.
1: Are you joking?
3: I think it's Taylor.
1: You don't know?
3: It's Taylor.
1: It's not Taylor Swift.
3: Yeah, well, there's no wrong answers. Head to fox.com.au.
0: There is. If you get it wrong, you're not in
2: There's
0: the millionaire's
2: There's actually only
0: lounge.
2: One right answer.
0: Get it right, you're in the millionaire's
2: Every
0: lounge.
2: Every other answer is wrong.
1: If you don't write Katy Perry, you won't be in the millionaire's lounge.
3: Yeah.
1: I know that.
0: Well, you've got 30 minutes to do that. Then the window shuts, so quickly jump on that website. And then right across the day, more half an hour windows, more million-dollar voices
3: Olivia
0: play.
3: Olivia Dean.
0: Is a good artist. This is Alex Warren.

0: Alex Warren, Fever Dream.
1: Good song, isn't it, Nick?
0: At 101.9 The Fox, how you been this morning, Nick? Good song. Should we get out of here? It's just about to go 9 o'clock, guys.
1: Have a lovely weekend.
2: Hey, huh? Tomorrow on the show, don't forget, we're giving away, not just anything, the most hotly anticipated toys.
1: That's been a long
2: aren't way. Even available yet. Mm. Imagine surprising your kids with toys that you can't buy yet.
0: Yeah, before anywhere else, we have them on the Fox with Fifi Fever Nick.
3: And for tomorrow, I think I'm being silenced. There's something I've wanted to get to all week.
2: It's so true.
3: And it keeps getting pushed back. And I think there's something afoot. And
2: Nick's
3: I'm not having it.
2: Nick's being muzzled.
3: I'm not having it.
1: What's wrong with your foot?
0: You can do it now, Nick. It's just 9 o'clock. That's all.
3: No.
0: We won't silence you any longer.
3: No. Not having it.
2: Well, I'm looking forward to it so much. I want it to have some breathing space.
3: Mm.
0: All right. Maybe we'll get to it tomorrow.
1: Leon says, every time you walk out, Leon comes in and goes, we're not doing it, man. Oh, and it keeps getting pushed back.
4: We'll do it tomorrow.
2: There's
4: a good hook for you.
0: Unless
2: Nick, it's a
3: well,
2: let
3: that was
2: steam.
3: Said Monday, Tuesday, Wednesday, and today.
0: Have a good Thursday. Million-dollar voices right throughout the day. Have a great day. We'll be back tomorrow from 6.
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7: 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Good morning. 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We've got a stretch of four sunny days on the way, starting with a beautiful Thursday. So come on, text or voice note those requests through.
8: 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DJ Sobs, I just want to eat everywhere by Michelle Bread. Thanks, mate. Love you.
7: Funnily enough, you get to play DJ non-stop for an entire hour. 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Turn it up.

0: Happy Spidey Day. Yeah, Spider-Man brand new day out at the flicks. I got a little sneak peek last night at Hoyts Melbourne Central. It's so good. The artist soundtracking a lot of the trailers is coming up after.
1: Yeah, can I request Virus by the Goo Goo Dolls?
0: The demo in Yarraville. It's the Foxes free for all.

0: with traffic absolutely cooked on the Monash right now. Three separate incidents inbound from Chadster to Burnley just banked up. That is the sound of the chopper that might just be taking you to work when you win the Fox's $1 million voice. Yep, a chance to be Melbourne's newest millionaire. Hey, if you caught Fifi Fever Nick's latest voice and you put a guess in at fox.com.au, hang with me in the next 15 minutes. We'll find out if you're in the Millionaire's Lounge.
1: Hey, this is Bruno Mars. Turn this up and check this out. Oh, my-

0: It's Fifi Fever Nick Melbourne. Are you ready for the chance to win life-changing cash?
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2: 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I am just so proud of you. Sending you lots of energy, lots of love.
1: If you guessed Katy Perry, like the guys pretty much nailed, then welcome to the Millionaire's Lounge at fox.com.au. On the phone's Jasmine. You could be taking a Millionaire impromptu long weekends like you are on the way to
3: Port Welshpool, near Wilson's Prom.
1: Near Wilson's Prom. How gorgeous is that?
3: Yeah, beautiful.
1: All right, you pick out any waterfront house you like because you could be a millionaire.
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1: And Ashley, I don't mean to cast aspersions, but you're already in millionaire territory.
4: An Irish.
1: Hey! Ashley, congratulations. You are also in the Millionaire's Lounge.
4: Fantastic. Thank you very much. Have a great day.
1: Well, no worries at all. 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

0: Down from about Chadstone. There's been like three separate incidents. So stop, start all the way into the city. Then again, you can take the long way around, or you can have fox.com.au open ready so you can take the next decade off work. As a Melbourne millionaire, so much money with the Fox's $1 million voice. I'm going to play you the next voice in moments along with G Flip's Bet on Fire. And then Sabrina takes us on your $1 million house tour coming up in the next 15 minutes of the Fox's non-stop music.
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3: Hi, I'm Celeste Mitsiu. It's been a gold medal charge for the Dolphins, winning 35 in the pool, eclipsing the record set on the Gold Coast in 2018. Seven of them came from the final night, Sam Short delivering Australia's 100th overall medal at this Games. It was also 3x3 gold delight in the men's wheelchair basketball and a third straight weightlifting Games gold for Eileen Thikamitana. Missed any of the action? 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
9: 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Only A2 milk will do.
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0: There's so much money. We're not making you jump through hoops or get on the phones to fight other Melburnians. 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Who's this?
18: Get tired of it. I will never get tired of anybody coming up to me. I'm flattered. You know, anything you say, I'm probably the weirdest person in the world, so all you're going to do is make me feel normal.
0: One of the Fox's first ever country superstars in the early 2000s, talk show queen as well, but who is it? If you get it right, you're going into the Millionaire's Lounge. Good luck.
8: The Fox is... Million Dollar Melbourne's number one hit music station.